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6: Morning, it's Emily Williams here. A specialised crime prevention school is set to open in Townsville under a new state government strategy aimed at reducing youth offending. The Silver Lining Foundation has been selected to run the academy, which will re-engage at-risk students through trade-based learning, mentoring and practical skills training. The program will offer high school students pathways into industries including construction, engineering, automotive and rural operations. More details have come to light about the Queensland branch of the CFMEU as the probe continues. The inquiry hearing allegations of unions urinating on floors and kicking up dust clouds on a $1 billion project down south to then complain about silica dust issues and drains not meeting standards. And the state government says 50 new biosecurity officers have now been recruited to strengthen the state's front line against pests and diseases. The officers have been deployed across Queensland, including Townsville, Bowen and Charters Towers.
5: Triple M National News.
7: Good morning, I'm James Lake. Pauline Hanson's outlined One Nation's first 100 days in office if she was elected, including ending welcome to country ceremonies, cutting immigration, reducing NDIS spending and scrapping the net zero policy.
8: Once you do that, you're going to reduce the cost of living and the cost of electricity price as well. So therefore, once you do that, industries, manufacturing, small business will thrive from it.
7: Talking to News 24, Hanson also said there'd be no three flags if she was PM. Uncertain times over whether motorists will keep receiving fuel tax relief beyond August. Canberra is going to review the excise cut in coming days while also considering diesel measures. But Foreign Minister Penny Wong says the current plan still is for the fuel excise discount to end this weekend. And rising grocery, household and power costs are forcing families to cut back. A new Finder poll out this morning showed that one in four households couldn't afford a family holiday in the past year, while others even reduced spending on extracurricular activities, family entertainment, technology and even new clothes.
9: Research shows that regularly eating ultra-processed foods can increase your risk of developing type 2 diabetes by 53%. Search Diabetes Australia for more about the nation's fastest growing chronic condition.
7: Tigers coach Benji Marshall says everything is all good now between him and Adam Dewey.
10: We've had a great relationship, and when you have a close relationship, you know, like you say things to each other that probably when you don't have a close relationship, you don't say. So, yeah, we've sorted things out between myself and him, and he's also had conversations with the players.
7: Dewey has been named now at halfback for the Eels clash this weekend after meeting with Marshall and club officials on Monday.
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6: Mostly sunny today in Townsville, chasing a top of 27. Much of the same tomorrow and Friday before a possible shower over the weekend. 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
14: Belinda from Blue Water getting on the shortlist for $10,000 yesterday morning, but her husband, the real victor, should she win the 10 grand?
15: I think I'll buy him a wedding band. We've been married for 30-odd years and he's lost his third one.
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14: Commiserations, Belinda, from all of us here at Triple M. Today, guys, you are listening out for Daddy Cool Eagle Rock into the greatest band I have ever seen live. It was last year, the Olympic Stadium in Sydney, Oasis. Amazing. Wonderwall is the song. And then Belinda Carlisle, Heaven is a Place on Earth. 133353 when we play them back to back to back. $10,000 on the line at Triple M. To the 90s with Cut and Move in a couple of minutes. Travelling Wilburys and Queen right now. Another one bites the dust. At your home of good times and greatest hits, this is Triple M. Let's go!

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0: 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I think I can say this. It's finally here because it is tomorrow. We wake up, you know, tomorrow to a brighter day. Today is brighter than yesterday, a really overcast one yesterday. Tomorrow, going to be even brighter. 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I'm going to have hourly tally updates. I think the goal is something like $300,000, so it's a hell of a tally. 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Turn it up.

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0: Isn't that the song we're so supposed to sing as we administer CPR? In our heads, staying along. I'm not the guy you want around in that sort of sticky situation. It's good times and greatest hits across a beautiful looking Wednesday. We are Townsville's 102.3 Triple M.
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0: Daniel from Idalia, it's a 7:50 kickoff on Thursday night. Not going to lie, mate.
2: Oh, I might have to stay up late.
0: Mate, that's past my bedtime.
2: Yeah, but you're... Well, not anymore. Come on.
0: You know what? That is true. I'm being a bit soft there, aren't I?
2: I think you're leaning a little bit soft.
0: Okay. Yeah, mate. All right. Well, I will try and harden up. It's a 7:50 kickoff, Cowboys v Roosters. Quick turnaround. Mate, you're going to be there Thursday night. Well done.
2: Awesome, mate. Awesome.
0: Good on you, Daniel. Thanks for being part of Triple M, brother.
2: Well, is that in the Forex Bar or is that in the...
0: Oh, slow down, mate. I think it's GA. I'm not on breakfast anymore. I don't have the VIP tickets anymore. Good on you, Daniel. Hang about, Bengals on the way and the Lemonheads next at Triple M.
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0: at Townsville's Triple M, and Brad reckons he's got a story about that group.
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0: All right, Brad in Halifax, what you got, mate?
2: Quick one.
0: Yep.
2: Many, many years ago, I used to work on prawn trawlers.
0: Oh, yeah.
2: And these two little Yankee girls came up to us there at where we were tied up and asked us if we were going out anywhere towards Dunk Island.
0: Mm.
2: We said, a matter of fact, we are. We're chasing banana prawns.
0: Yeah.
2: Turns out years later, they formed a group.
0: Yeah.
2: And they did one of the best whistling songs that I've ever heard.
0: You're kidding.
2: Her name was Susanna.
0: What year would have this been?
2: Oh, probably 79.
0: Wow, eh? Yeah, just before. Because they would have hit it in the early 80s, you think?
2: I think they started in about 81, 82.
0: God. I can imagine a moment, mate, when you saw her film clip on Rage or you saw her on Countdown or something. You would have been, I know her.
2: Exactly right. And I thought, gee, she looks like that Sheila we picked up. And then when they said the name, they go, oh, my God, it is.
0: 80s royalty hanging here in North Queensland. Love it, Brad. Thank you, mate. Tracy Chapman on the way, and a bloke who's done some great performances in this part of the world in 4.5 minutes. Jimmy Barnes and Chisel next at Triple M.
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3: Townsville's average unleaded price today is around $1.97 a litre, while some servos are selling it as low as $1.87. 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
15: Hello, I'm Celeste Mitsiou. Australia has now won 28 gold medals in the pool, an equal record at the Com Games, and there is plenty of action still to come. Our ninth gold medal of the day was won by Eleanor Patterson in the high jump. That is her second Games title, 12 years after winning her first in Glasgow. Long distance runner Kai Robinson won gold on the track in the 10K event. Missed any of the action? Catch up now on 7 Plus.
16: Tell the boss you're knock, knock, knocking off 7 hours early. Unless, of course, you've got Triple M on at work.

0: Beach Boys. Great doco about that band on Disney Plus. As we do your good times and greatest hits, gonna rickroll you on Triple M after 11. Also, I swear it's just a cigarette I'm smoking, officer. Bob Marley on the way. Emily in the local North Queensland newsroom first, though. Bit of disaster preparedness money coming to the Hinchinbrook. Details next at Triple M.
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17: Morning, it's Emily Williams here.
3: The Hinchinbrook region is set to receive more than $240,000 to boost disaster preparedness and support local SES volunteers. The cash will go towards a new SES command building in Halifax, a replacement vehicle for the Ingham unit, and facility upgrades for Rolling Stone. James Cook University and the Australian Army cadets have signed a new agreement aimed at making it easier for cadets to study at uni. The Memorandum of Understanding will allow Army cadets to receive entry adjustments to their ATAR, recognising the leadership, teamwork and resilience developed through cadet training. And in sport, captains run today for the Cowboys, who are in the thick of their only five-day turnaround this season. Coach Todd Payton has made a few changes to tomorrow's side, including Sonny Luke, who will replace Reid Marnie as hooker.
17: He certainly adds a bit of spark and energy to the group. I thought he did a terrific job on the weekend, 70 minutes again, after only really averaging around 30 minutes. So, great opportunity for him this week. I'm really excited for him to be in the team. And
18: Triple M National News.
19: Hey there, I'm Lauren Howard. Mortgage holders will be watching today's inflation figures closely. It's as the Reserve Bank prepares to meet ahead of a cash rate decision on August 11.
20: Experts are expecting the headlines come through at about 4%. Now, that's still well above the RBA's 2-3% target band. And look, the big drivers here continue to be housing costs and energy.
19: Matt Bowen from ING on 7 there. The US military says it's intercepted an attempted surprise attack from Iran aimed at American forces in the Middle East. It comes after both sides hit pause on attacks over the weekend. Ben Carroll has started his first full day as Victorian Premier. He's held a press conference outside at Kmart, where he had his first job. And our Aussie athletes have starred on the world stage, winning 9 more gold medals at the Commonwealth Games. We're still on top of the medal table with 80 medals all up, including 35 gold.
21: Did you know that diabetes is Australia's fastest growing chronic condition? Over 300 Australians are diagnosed with the condition every day. Search Diabetes Australia to find out more.
19: Adam Dewey has broken his silence after ruling himself out of the Tigers' clash with the Raiders last weekend.
22: I guess looking back on it, I should have played. Yeah, I definitely should have played, and I'm wrong in that sense.
19: He went on to say that it hurt watching his team and that he took coach Benji Marshall's positional call the wrong way. While Marshall has denied suggestions of double standards among the playing group, as well as reports that some players have been vaping in the gym.
23: Step inside Twin City Hotel and prepare to go wow. Massive spaces, epic sports bar, huge buffet and state-of-the-art gaming room. Twin City Hotel. It's bigger than you imagine.
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3: Mostly sunny today in Townsville, chasing a top of 27. Much of the same tomorrow and Friday before a possible shower over the weekend. 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
0: Smack bang in the middle of the winter racing carnival. It's just the best weather for the races. I cannot wait. I've got a ladies' day with my wife this Saturday, then a week later, Saturday the 8th of August. I think I said April yesterday. Yep. April's been and gone. Saturday the 8th of August, it's the Townsville Cup, and I have a double pass to give away in a matter of minutes. Bob Marley on the way, brother. Ed Sheeran, Bon Jovi, and the man who will... What is he going to... He's never going to give you up, let you down, hurt you, something else as well. What a man. Rick Astley, good times, greatest hits. This is Triple M.

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0: Down, boy, down. And to Rachel in Cranbrook. Mate, if it was a race to the phone, you just won it.
3: Awesome, awesome. Thank you.
0: Congrats. When's the last time you got all dolled up and went to the races?
3: Well, when I was in Melbourne visiting my son last Christmas.
0: Oh, you've been to Flemington.
3: That's it. Yeah, I think it might have been, yeah.
0: You know if it was. It was home of the Melbourne Cup. Pretty big one.
3: Oh, no, I didn't go to Melbourne Cup. No, it was after that.
0: So, yeah, right.
3: Yeah, it's only 1 year.
0: Races in Melbourne, mate. Sounds pretty good to me. Mate, I'm going to send you to Cluden Park Saturday the 8th of August. So it's Ladies' Day this Saturday. Week later, you're at the Townsville Cup. Well done.
3: Awesome. Thank you very much.
0: Good on you. Keep listening to Triple M to win your free tickets. CK and Kate got them tomorrow. I got them right across the workday as well. We are your winter racing carnival radio station. Townsville's Triple M, also streaming on listening.

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0: Yes. Trajan in Kelso on Monday, first through on 133.53. For Triple M's 10K triple play, he got through quick as a flash.
2: Didn't think I was that quick.
0: Mate, that's what I've been saying to my wife for years. I was happy with that call, Trajan. Today, North Queensland, no Eagle Rock drops, please. Keep your pants on in the workplace. But when we play Daddy Cool into Oasis, One's a War. Into, I think it was Belinda Carlisle. Yeah, Heaven is a Place on Earth. When we play him back-to-back-to-back, be like Trajan, call quick as a flash, 133.53, to get on standby for 10 grand. We are North Queensland's very own Triple M.
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2: Hello, I'm Celeste Mitsiou. Australia has now won 28 gold medals in the pool, an equal record at the Com Games, and there is plenty of action still to come. Our ninth gold medal of the day was won by Eleanor Patterson in the high jump. That is her second Games title, 12 years after winning her first in Glasgow. Long distance runner Kai Robinson won gold on the track in the 10K event. Missed any of the action? Catch up now on 7+.
15: 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Later, not now, tomorrow. You get to it later.

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0: Pub Quiz. 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Could be the Bowley Barn, Riverview Tavern, Bushy Beach Tavern, or Hotel Stewart. Doesn't matter. 133353. Got a $50 voucher to spend at your pick of the Lily White pubs. And question number one today. Give me some thinking music, please, Mr. Music. Here we go. Which planet is closest to the sun? 133353. If you know, which planet is closest to the sun? Question number one right there for your Wednesday pub quiz at Townsville's 102.3 Triple M. Midday news update with Emily Williams next.
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5: Afternoon, it's Emily Williams here. The state government has revealed a plan to turbocharge Queensland's nightlife ahead of the 2032 Games. The action plan targets red tape reductions, more support for venues and hospo businesses, and a new special event trading framework. Australian Sugar Manufacturers has again called on the federal government to introduce a national ethanol mandate, claiming it could cut petrol prices by up to 12 cents a litre. A prominent Townsville commercial property has changed hands for $5.3 million after attracting strong investor interest. Belrose Place in Belgium Gardens was sold following an expressions of interest campaign that generated 95 inquiries and 6 offers. Nearly $25,000 has been raised for the Brighter Lives Foundation, who are aiming to raise $355,000 for a new stem cell transplant treatment in Townsville. And in support, the Townsville Fire have signed German captain Marie Gulick for the upcoming WNBL season.
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8: Hey there, I'm Lauren Howard. The latest inflation data has just been released. It's better news than what economists had been expecting, with inflation dropping from 4% to 3.8%. News 24 business editor Ross Greenwood says that might take a little pressure off the Reserve Bank ahead of its upcoming cash rate decision.
18: Still bear in mind that the inflation rate is higher than what the Reserve Bank is comfortable about, but it's certainly less than what the market anticipated. So that is the good headline rate coming out of there.
8: South Australian officials believe it's very likely the H5 strain of bird flu is spreading locally. A further 11 suspected cases have been detected. Grenades, guns and around $3 million worth of drugs have been seized from an alleged safe house in Sydney. And shoppers spent close to $22 billion online in the last quarter. That's according to a new Australia Post report that also shows millennials are the biggest spenders.
19: Research shows that regularly eating ultra-processed foods can increase your risk of developing type 2 diabetes by 53%. Search Diabetes Australia for more about the nation's fastest growing chronic condition.
8: Tigers coach Benji Marshall has denied accusations that players have been vaping in the team gym. He fronted the media this morning, also saying they need Adam Dewey this weekend after naming him in his preferred halfback position.
20: You know, like sometimes you've got to put your ego to the side and think about what the team actually needs and what the club needs and what we're going through and what our fans need as a win.
8: While Dewey admits he should have played last week.
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5: Sunshine and blue skies for the rest of today in Townsville. Tonight down to 13 and tomorrow partly cloudy, chasing a top of 27. And listener knows what Aussie ears want to hear. 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
22: Triple M's pub quiz!
0: Tracy's including. What's for lunch today, Trace?
23: I'm home by myself, so I don't really know. Maybe just tomato on toast.
0: Oh, mate. Okay. We can do better than that. If you win the voucher today, we'll get you to one of the Lily White Hotel pubs.
23: Yeah.
0: I'm sure they do tomato on toast if you asked very nicely, but I'm sure you'll find something on the menu. Much more appetizing. Which planet is closest to the sun?
23: Is it Mercury?
0: Yes. How many cents in one Australian dollar?
23: 100.
0: Nice. All right. And for the Lily White Hotel Pub voucher, drum roll, please. Last question. Name three of Santa's reindeer.
23: Oh, gosh. Dunner and Blitzen and Rudolph.
0: Could have said Cupid, Comet, Vixen, Prancer, Dancer, Dasher. Nah, Donna and Blitzen, tick, tick. And then, mate, if you forgot the lead reindeer, I'd be worried. It's Big Rudolph, mate. Well done. It's got you that free pub grub thanks to the Lilywhite Hotel Group.
23: Thank you.
0: Good on you. The man touring Australia February and March on the way in the next 5 minutes. Guns N' Roses and the Jacksons. Right now, blame it on the boogie. Good times. Greatest hits, Townsville's 102.3. Triple M.

0: right, hang about. We're Townsville's 102.3 Triple M. Also home of the Commonwealth Games for the Night Owls. 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So many highlights from Glasgow overnight. The one I'm stuck on is an Aussie woman running 100 metres in under 11 seconds.
1: Away, Lewis not well away, and that's her go, but she does pick up Chukwuma there, and also Williams, and look at Lewis, that acceleration from Tori has been absolutely brilliant, and she's first home, and she's under 11 seconds. She's gone under 11 seconds, the first Australian woman to do so.
0: Yeah, well done, Tori. I don't know. I'm a big believer. Put a Snickers bar at the end of that 100 metres, I'd give it a solid crack. Commonwealth Games coverage back tonight at 10 p.m. and an actual, like a real update with someone who actually knows what they're talking about. Celeste Michu with that in 15 minutes at Triple M.
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0: Wouldn't be bad, would it? A $10,000 cash injection into the bank account. Thank you to Belinda Carlisle. That was the third of the three songs you're listening out for today. 133353. Is that Peter Pumpkin Eater?
2: It is, mate. Sure is, yeah.
0: The other one you get is Peter Piper Picked a Peck of Pickled Peppers.
2: You're better than me at saying that.
0: My old man's a Peter, mate. I know them all.
2: Oh, right, eh? Yeah. Good name, eh?
0: Good. Well, it's so good, it's even my middle name, mate.
2: Is it? Oh, there you go.
0: I think that's what you had to do in the 80s, give your son your middle name. So, yeah, I ended up with Peter as well. Hey, enough about me, Pete. It's all about you. Mate, you are in the running for $10,000. Well done.
2: Bloody oath, mate. That'd come in very handy at the moment.
0: I'm sure it would. Where would it go?
2: Oh, well, mate, you always got rates that are just turning up and probably a small holiday, I reckon.
0: Yeah. The council, mate, they're not taking the rubbish out for free, are they?
2: No, exactly right, mate. nothing's free off them these days, so, yeah.
0: That's so true. They used to provide a service. Now it seems like it's more of a business.
2: Exactly right, yep.
0: Anyway, hey, mate, we're in the business of money. $10,000 on the line. Mate, you are in the running for it. Well done, Peter.
2: Thanks very much, mate.
0: Good on you. And CK and Kate with your next three winning songs tomorrow morning after 8:30 at Townsville's 102.3 Triple M.
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8: Hello, I'm Rebecca Madden. Australia's medal charge continues tonight across Glasgow. Eileen Thikamatana is chasing weightlifting gold before a huge session in the pool led by Sam Short, Kyle Chalmers and Cam McAvoy. On the track, Liam Adcock is a genuine gold medal chance in the long jump. And the Diamonds face perhaps their biggest test against South Africa as they look to keep their unbeaten run intact. For the latest, watch 7 News at 6. Then it is live to Glasgow for all the action.
7: Listening to Triple M at work. 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

0: your good times and greatest hits. Townsville's Triple M. And after one, a song that I think demonstrates Neil Finn's incredible songwriting ability. Message to my girl. It's a pop song. There's some emotion in the writing. I just can't get enough of it. Billy Ocean as well. As we get set for another hour of good times and greatest hit. To our local Townsville newsroom first, though, Emily is next with the latest at Triple M. BKNK
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2: A specialised crime prevention school is set to open in Townsville under a new state government strategy aimed at reducing youth offending. Silver Lining Foundation has been selected to run the academy, which will re-engage at-risk students through trade-based learning, mentoring and practical skills training. The program will offer high school students pathways into industries including construction, engineering, automotive and rural operations. And detectives have released a sketch of a man who may know information about a willful exposure incident last Thursday. It's understood a woman was sitting at Ulva Beach when a man approached her and allegedly exposed himself. And more than 1,000 drivers were stopped during a major road safety operation in Cardwell at the weekend. Officers issued 12 infringement notices, including for speeding, defective vehicles and unregistered vehicles, while two drivers will face court for alleged unlicensed driving and drink driving offences.
3: Triple M National News.
17: Hey, I'm Tessa Randello. Softer than expected inflation figures today, which is cooling bets of a rate hike in August. The annual figure coming in at 3.8% for June, economists were predicting 4.1%. It means underlying inflation, which the RBA looks at, is still at 3.6%. It's still above the Reserve Bank's target. South Australian officials believe it's very likely the H5 strain of bird flu is spreading locally. A further 11 suspected cases have been detected. Primary Industries Minister Claire Scriven says it's concerning but not unexpected.
18: We knew that eventually when bird flu arrived in Australia that it would spread. It has spread on every other continent that we have around the globe.
17: The US says it's intercepted a surprise Iranian missile attack on its forces in the Middle East. And another incredible day for our Aussies at the Commonwealth Games. We won 9 gold medals while sprint king Lachlan Kennedy smashed the national record in the men's 100 metre to claim silver.
19: Did you know that diabetes is Australia's fastest growing chronic condition? Over 300 Australians are diagnosed with the condition every day. Search Diabetes Australia to find out more.
17: Taking a look at your NRL now, Tigers star Adam Dewey has spoken publicly for the first time since sitting out last week's match against the Raiders. He admits he should have played and says he's happy to wear all the criticism that comes his way.
20: Yeah, the noise was loud. Did I want to bring that noise to Benj or to the club? No, that wasn't my intention. Benji knows that wasn't my intention. Is it a bad look for my playing group? Yeah, and I'll wear that.
17: Dewey's been named at halfback for Sunday's clash with the Eels.
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2: Sunshine and blue skies for the rest of today in Townsville. Tonight down to 13 and tomorrow partly cloudy, chasing a top of 27. And a listener knows what Aussie ears want to hear. 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
23: Hi, this is Jamie. I'm just calling about the
0: pre-phone. You missed out today. Just a little bit too late. It's back again tomorrow. CK and Kate will have the next three songs after 8:30 in the morning, all right?
23: No worries.
0: Thank you, Jamie. Make sure you're listening. 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

0: Across the greatest region in the world, tropical North Queensland, we are Townsville's 102.3 Triple M. I'm Cliffo. If you ever saw the film Yesterday, Ed Sheeran had some horrible advice for the Beatles.
1: Let me just give you this advice, right? Song title. Hey, dude.
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0: 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The Jude part works for me. We're going to play it in the next 15 minutes. Chumbawamba on the way. 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
0: I thought it was very rude of Vinny, our music director, to schedule the Triple Play right on lunchtime. Happened at about 12:30-ish. We play Daddy Cool, Eagle Rock, into Oasis, One's a War. Into, it was Belinda Carlisle, the third one, from memory. Hold on. Yep. Heaven is a place on earth. And Peter from Kelso in heaven now in the draw for $10,000.
2: Bloody oath, mate. That'd come in very handy at the moment.
0: I'm sure it would. Where would it go?
2: Oh, well, mate, you've always got rates that are just turning up and probably a small holiday, I reckon.
0: The council, mate, they're not taking the rubbish out for free, are they?
2: Nothing's free off them these days.
0: Thank you, Pete. So true. CK and Kate with your next three winning songs tomorrow morning after 8:30. CK and Kate for breakfast at Triple M.
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5: Hello, I'm Rebecca Madden. Australia's medal charge continues tonight across Glasgow. Eileen Thikamatana is chasing weightlifting gold before a huge session in the pool led by Sam Short, Kyle Chalmers and Cam McAvoy. On the track, Liam Adcock is a genuine gold medal chance in the long jump. And the Diamonds face perhaps their biggest test against South Africa as they look to keep their unbeaten run intact. For the latest, watch 7 News at 6. Then it is live to Glasgow for all the action.
3: Tell the boss you're knock, knock, knocking off 7 hours early. Unless, of course, you've got Triple M on at work.

0: good times and greatest hits. It's Townsville's 102.3 Triple M, and I see Channel 7 are the news after midday today reporting that Macaulay Culkin in talks with Disney to bring back Home Alone. And, reprise his role as Kevin McAllister. Who could ever forget him putting aftershave on? I don't know who was the better screamer, Kevin McAllister or Barnaby Joyce.
1: Sit down!
0: Yeah, definitely Barnaby. Sorry, Kevin. But that is the news. Yeah, Macaulay Culkin in talks with Disney to bring back the Home Alone franchise. I would love to see that. I'd love to sit down with my kids and watch some new Home Alone movies come Christmas time. Hey, my name's Cliffo, out of here for now. Lou and Judge in for the early drive home, and I'm back tomorrow morning after CK and Kate for Brighter Day 2026 at Triple M. See you then.
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17: Afternoon, it's Emily Williams here. A new crime prevention school has been announced for Townsville. The Silver Lining Foundation will expand its existing academy to help re-engage at-risk youth and prevent the next generation of offenders. The school is one of several new early intervention measures announced by the state government as promised in its election campaign. Queensland's first nightlife economy action plan has been unveiled, the state government saying it's a roadmap to build turbocharging venues and hospitality businesses. Red tape cuts, business support and a special event framework are all part of it as the state prepares to welcome the world for the 2032 Olympics. And Townsville residents may spot an aircraft flying unusually low this week, with CASA carrying out mandatory safety checks across Queensland's north. Officials say the required checks help ensure flight procedures remain safe and that obstacles like towers, trees and buildings are accurately mapped.
6: Triple M National News.
18: Hey, I'm Tessa Randello. Inflation has eased more than economists expected in June. The figures out today have the annual inflation at 3.8% this month, still higher than the RBA's target. Treasurer Jim Chalmers says war in the Middle East is making things harder.
19: Oil price, it's been anything from around $70 up to more than $100, the global oil price per barrel. And earlier this morning, it was about $85 a barrel. That gives you a sense of the very substantial volatility that we still have.
18: DFAT is investigating whether any Aussies are affected by earthquakes in Japan as the search for survivors continues. At least 13 people have been killed after the quakes on a southern island. Australian officials are liaising with local authorities. Briefly, the SA government says local transmission of the H5 bird flu is very, very likely. And Qantas has completed what's believed to be the longest ever commercial flight, the Airbus travelling for 24 hours and 24 minutes in a test from Melbourne to France.
20: Research shows that regularly eating ultra-processed foods can increase your risk of developing type 2 diabetes by 53%. Search Diabetes Australia for more about the nation's fastest-growing chronic condition.
18: West Tigers coach and player Adam Dewey have spoken following meetings earlier this week. Benji Marshall says he doesn't think the club has a culture problem.
21: I don't feel like there's a culture problem. If we're talking about standards and that, there's probably a few things we might have walked past recently that we need to address.
18: Comes after Dewey didn't play at the weekend following a reported disagreement with his coach. And St. George has signed international player Cody Nikurima on a deal that will see him join the club in 2027.
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17: Sunshine and blue skies for the rest of today in Townsville. Tonight down to 13 and tomorrow partly cloudy, chasing a top of 27. And a listener knows what Aussie ears want to hear. 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
3: You get enough thrusts, I believe, tomorrow. 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
3: Beautiful. No, I love it, mate. It's the OG Winston.
2: I asked last Wednesday new Winnie.
1: Yeah. You don't even call it Winston Churchill Wednesday, Lou. Why should I?
2: I have done that for a whole year. Sorry I changed it twice.
3: And much like you, we don't have to listen to you here, Louisa. So it goes both
2: I'm
3: ways.
2: I'm technically your boss. You're on an internship.
3: Pardon?
2: You're on an internship.
3: See, this feels like, it feels like the Karate Kid though, doesn't it? You're Mr. Miyagi, you're teaching me your ways, but I'm superseding you. You
2: know what I mean? Absolutely not.
3: I become the master.
1: Yes.
3: Yeah, I get it. You're like Master Splinter, I'm the Ninja Turtles. Yeah, cool. I'm happy with that.
1: You're Kung Fu Panda.
3: I'm Kung Fu Panda.
1: She's Master Shifu.
3: You're Master Shifu. Yeah, cool. Sweet. I get it. Hey,
2: right,
3: good.
2: I'm off you two already.
3: Now, how are you, though? How are you?
2: Good.
3: Oh, rough one. Wow. Yeah, rough one today.
1: Wow.
3: LP, how are you?
5: Good.
3: Oh, two roughies. Hit me up.
2: Nah.
3: Good. Didn't want you to. Hey, guess what?
2: Got him.
3: Guess what?
2: What?
3: Rattling stuff coming up.
2: No.
3: No, seriously, fair dinkum, there is some rattling stuff coming up.
2: And what is it?
3: It's about poo, mate.
2: Oh, ooh. We did that yesterday.
1: We did farts yesterday.
2: God, we're disgraceful.
1: All this sort of stuff.
3: Because we did some lowbrow stuff yesterday, which was talking about farts. Now we're going a bit more highbrow, which is obviously fecal matter.
2: Right. So scientific.
3: Poo at 10 past 2 coming up.
1: Poo at 10 past 2 on the way. It's Lou and Judge and Triple M. And happy birthday, Steve Carell.
3: Happy birthday, Steve.

0: You're listening to Lou and Jarch on Triple M, and would you look at the time? It's time for Poo at 10 past 2.
1: At 10 past 2.
0: Yeah, and I've got a little game for you guys as well.
1: Can we have some game music behind it?
2: We love games.
0: Of course we can.
1: Oh, it's good. I love the music.
0: So, what I've got for you today is a list of things that people used before toilet paper existed.
1: Okay.
0: So what people used to wipe their bottoms.
1: May I ask a question?
0: Yeah.
2: No, it's not how the game works.
1: When was toilet paper invented? Are we talking like late 1800s? Early 20th century? Like,
0: when was toilet paper invented? Cody Ash, do you guys know?
1: You have a look and let us know.
0: Let us know.
2: Hose.
0: Feel free to buzz in if you want, to let us know.
2: And that's sort of how the bidet came around.
0: Yeah. Okay, so toilet paper was invented in 6th century China.
1: Oh,
0: that seems early.
1: Wow.
0: That seems real early.
1: Well, they were industrious.
0: I wonder how long it took to spread to the rest of the world.
1: That's right.
2: And you got to poo.
0: Okay, so I've got 7 things here that different cultures used instead of toilet paper. We'll go one for one. See if you can get them.
1: Yep. I know for a fact.
0: Yeah.
1: Don't know if it's a fact or not.
2: Yeah.
1: But I believe, you know, in, let's just call it the West, the Wild West.
2: Yeehaw.
1: There were, and maybe Rome. There were cloths. There was just basically communal poo cloths that they dip in water.
2: Communal?
1: Yeah, they dip in water and vinegar, I believe. Vinegar and water to clean them, and they just use like a cloth.
0: Yeah.
1: In Rome.
2: Communal. Oh, that makes me sick.
0: Cloth. Yeah. There was another word I was looking for similar to...
2: Toga.
0: You might find it more in the kitchen sink.
1: A sponge.
0: We'll give that one to Judge, okay?
2: Communal sponge.
0: Lou, any guesses? So that was ancient Rome.
1: Yep.
0: We've got ancient Greece, ancient India.
1: Hey, I want to... Oh, sorry.
2: Wait.
0: Any other ideas of what people used to use for toilet paper?
2: Oh, sorry. We haven't started the game yet.
0: This is the game. Judge got the first one.
1: Literally the game.
2: Rocks?
0: We're going to give it to you. In ancient Greece, they would use smooth stone.
1: No way.
0: One all.
1: Okay.
0: Stone to wipe your bum.
1: There's
0: another ancient Greek one as well, by the way.
1: I want to say some sort of animal pelt.
0: Animal pelt.
1: You know, or skin.
0: Yeah, I haven't got it on my list.
1: You know, a bit of wool.
2: I'm going to say some type of vegetable.
1: Eggplant.
2: Not there.
0: Oh, you know what? I'll give it to you because in colonial America, they would use corn cobs.
2: There you go.
1: Well, that is literally
0: some type of
1: vegetable. She was right.
0: Yeah.
1: I'm going to give it to you, I think.
0: No, but it was a bit too broad.
2: I believe that one's a vegetable.
0: It was a bit too broad.
1: A corn cob.
0: Yeah.
2: I see how it can... Don't wink.
1: Sorry.
0: Okay, Judge, you need this one here. We've got ancient Greece. We've got ancient India.
1: Ancient India.
0: Medieval Europe.
1: Medieval Europe. Okay. I want to say...
2: Say it then.
0: Yeah, go on.
1: What would they... Hand.
0: In ancient India and the Middle East, water and the left hand.
2: Yeah.
1: There you go.
0: It's too all.
2: Homemade bidet.
0: It's too all. I've got 3 more things here. One would be very painful. One would be very painful to use.
1: I'm going to say... nettles.
0: What is nettles?
1: Like a plant. Plants.
0: No, I'm going to give you plants because leaves is used by various ancient cultures.
2: You know, like the armor, something like that, like metally kind of.
0: You know what? I don't think it's right, but I'm going to give you.
1: What is it? A gauntlet.
0: In ancient Greece, broken pottery pieces.
1: Well, it's not armor, is it?
0: Well,
1: it's broken pottery.
0: Which means there's only one left.
1: Ceramic toilet paper.
0: It's 3 all.
1: Yeah, that'd
0: hurt.
1: From which civilization is
0: from
1: this?
0: From medieval Europe.
1: Medieval Europe.
0: And it's more of a natural...
1: It's a stick.
0: It's not a stick. I can't give you a stick. But, I'm going to give it to Lou. It's moss.
1: Moss!
2: Close enough. Yes.
1: Moss! Hey, you know,
0: well done.
1: You know your ass wiping, kid.
0: Yeah.
2: I don't know if it's something to be proud of.
1: It is.
2: Okay.
1: I've always said it.
2: Write that down in my CV, guys.
1: You're a proper ass wipe,
2: Luke. No, you're ass wiping.
0: That was Poo at 10 past 2.
1: Mate, I actually love that.
0: Another successful
2: edition.
0: Very
2: insightful.
1: Very.
0: On Lou and Judge, Poo and Judge.
1: Can I borrow your left hand?

0: It's Lou and Judge on Triple M for your Winston Churchill Wednesday.
1: That is correct. Lulu, what's the last thing you did in your undies?
2: Walk around the house this morning.
1: Oh, yeah, I know.
2: What have I told you about peering through the window, Jake?
1: Stop doing it. But it's like it's there.
2: What's the last thing you did in your undies?
1: Walked around my house.
2: I know.
1: We've really just got to sort out. Because we both feel absolutely violated, but yet we persist in doing
2: it. You changed undie brands.
1: Yeah. Going back to Bonds.
2: What
1: about you, champ?
0: I've given a piano performance to some of my closest and dearest friends in my undies.
1: Interesting, because we weren't there. She's our closest and dearest friends.
0: Must have been before I met you guys.
1: Why did you
2: like
1: do that?
2: Recent thing.
0: We were just hanging out. I was sleeping in my undies.
1: Well, someone was got hanging up, out.
0: Started playing the piano. Everyone came out.
2: Sounds serenading.
1: Yeah, sounds awfully weird, bud. Huh?
2: It was in the office too.
1: Well, yeah. Have you ever climbed a crane in your undies?
2: No, I can't. I was on my to-do list, but I haven't done it yet.
1: Well, old mate's beaten you. There was a bloke in Burley Heads wearing only black underwear. He climbed a construction crane on the Goldie this morning. Now, apparently witnesses said it appeared that he'd slept the night in the crane. It's about 9 stories high.
2: Is that safe?
1: God, no, Lou.
2: Yeah.
1: He was up there, so police, firefighters, it stopped traffic. It's bloody stopped probably congested Burley Heads. We did just get word that about 45 minutes ago, he's come down. He was bribed with a bottle of water, so I think...
2: He should have taken a backpack up there with stuff.
1: Well, this is what it says to me. Keep in mind, pure conjecture, no libelous. It stinks to me of... Couple of lunatic soups. If he was there last night, he's climbed up, had a kip, woken up, very hungover.
2: No, because then he'd just come down.
1: I think he was probably scared. Well, now I'm going to get arrested. No, I'm not coming down. No. And then they've gone, mate. And he's like, I am parched because.
2: Do we know, Cody, why he was up there?
1: No,
2: we don't.
1: Well, that's why I said it's pure conjecture. But, I mean, it's a pretty wild. It's a wild way to operate.
2: It's a terrifying place to sleep.
1: Because usually someone climbs a crane or something. It's a bit of a stunt. Like Steve-O climbed that crane, I think, and it was for wildlife conservation or something. You know, they want to get a message out there because it creates headlines. But old mate's just, maybe he wanted to get his rig out there and just let Australia know, hey.
2: This is me.
1: I look pretty darn good.
2: Yeah, okay.
1: Hello, world.
2: I'm intrigued. If anyone has Saddle any more
0: Club.
2: Info.
0: Saddle Club.
2: I'd like to know.
1: Well, we would love to know.
2: Yeah. Refusing to speak with emergency crews, demanding a lawyer. I don't know if your theory's right, Jack.
1: Well, this is the thing. He's wigging out. So he goes, I know I've done wrong. I'm not doing it. I need a lawyer. Here's some water. That'll do. I'm parched.
2: Yeah. I must come down.
1: I must. Yeah. Actually,
2: any snacks as well while you're at it?
1: Yeah. Order me a pizza. Meat lovers, extra large. Daddy's hungry. I was thinking 133.53, though. What'd you do in your undies? What'd you do?
2: Anything funny?
1: You ever played
2: Eagle Guts?
1: Ever played footy in your undies?
2: Oh yeah.
1: Have you ever? You know? Have you? I've got a bit of a yarn. I've had to break up like a fight between my brother and his ex girlfriend in my undies.
2: Stop fighting!
1: They were having a bit of a stink, and she's like, "Oh, you know what? I'm out of here." And it was like 3 in the morning, and I've had to go out to the hallway of a hotel and go, hey, doll, I think we all come back inside, don't we? And I'm there in my undies in the hallway go, right, let's get you back in and you'll sort it out.
2: There's always situations like that where then the door slams and you're stuck out there. Someone would have that yarn, 100%.
1: Yeah.
0: Some people have that yarn, like, fully naked.
1: I know a bloke very close to me that had it not long ago. And you're lucky I'm not saying who it is, mate.
0: Yeah.
1: 133.53, what'd you do in your undies?
0: Lou and Judge and Triple M.
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0: Yeah, and give us a call on 1-3-3-5-3. Want to know, what did you do in your undies?
2: Yeah, the Gold Coast bloke climbed a crane in his undies. We still don't know what it's for, but he came down about 45 minutes ago. So we want to know, 1-3-3-5-3. What did you do in your undies?
1: Did you get caught out? Did you get caught out in a hotel room? Did you lock yourself out in your undies? You know?
2: Yeah.
1: Did you just,
2: That would be the worst.
1: Did you have a couple and there's a servo close to you and you're in your undies? You go, oh, I just need a meat pie. You go and get that in your undies.
0: Mm.
1: Sorry, just burping. That's right.
0: Did you go skiing in your undies?
1: Oh, yeah.
0: Be a weird choice, but maybe you did it.
2: Crazy cats.
1: 1-3-3-5-3. Course now, we want to know. What'd you do in your undies? Breathing.

0: Lou and Jarch, every single weekday, 2 till 4 on Triple M and 1-3-5-3 is the number we're asking. What did you do
1: in your undies?
2: Well, that's exactly right, because a bloke in Burley Heads has climbed a crane in black undies. He's gone up there, maybe overnight, had a kip, woken up, wouldn't come down.
1: He came down about 45 minutes ago.
2: That's right, about 55 now, I think.
1: Yes, but we don't know why he was up there.
2: We know that they bribed him with a bottle of water. Said, mate, do you want a bottle of water? Yeah. He said, yeah, pretty thirsty.
1: Hopefully we can get an update.
2: It'd be great to get an update.
1: Yeah. Yeah, that's the tomorrow job.
2: So we're thinking, what'd you do in your undies? Matt, we got you on the line. What'd you do, mate?
3: Oh, yeah, many years ago we went out for a night out with the boys and one of the blokes got a little bit inebriated, so we pushed him home in a shopping trolley and he picked up a pizza on the way. He kept bragging about his glow-in-the-dark jocks, so we stripped him off, pushed him down an underpass in his jocks to see if they did glow. We just heard a big crash down the bottom of the hill, went down and found him lying in our pizza on the ground. So
2: you didn't take the pizza out before you pushed him.
1: Squashed meat lovers.
2: Well, there was definitely squashed meat, all right. Gee whiz.
3: Yeah, yeah.
2: Thanks. Hey, were they glow-in-the-dark?
3: Well, I don't think so, because, well, he disappeared into the darkness, so we couldn't see him. We just heard the crash.
2: He's just lying.
1: Yeah,
2: we're
1: just a drunk lie, though. Hey,
2: dark. It's great. Thanks, mate.
1: Greg.
4: Yeah.
1: What did you do in your undies, Grego?
4: Yeah, we're over in LA in a Ritchie Hotel there. Ooh. And I've got up in the middle of the night to go to the toilet, as you do, and eyes shut, heard the door click behind me, opened my eyes, and I'm standing outside in the hallway, butt naked.
2: Yes!
4: Naked, and I'm in the hotel room by myself, so I've had to walk three levels down, or get the lift down.
2: Are you
4: make the unit, wake them up, and you can imagine his sight when he saw me standing there butt naked.
2: And he thought, jackpot.
4: Mate, he went out and vomited in the bathroom.
2: Greg, did you run into anyone in the hallway or on the lifts or anything? Like,
4: well, he only gave me a face washer to go downstairs with.
5: Oh,
4: so
5: my goodness.
4: Key to get in. So I've had to walk down to the foyer, get lifted down to the foyer, see the security guard there, big security guard there with just a face washer in front of me covering me in junk.
1: You're lucky you even had a mate there. Imagine if you're going down completely nude. But also your friend should have given you a pair of shorts.
2: I don't understand
1: like
2: why he hasn't given you undies.
1: I reckon he's gone, sucker.
2: And don't be modest, mate. It was a full towel. Ben, what'd you do in your undies, mate?
1: Ben.
6: Escaped from a cave.
2: Run us through that.
1: What?
6: We used to go caving up at Tormore Caves.
2: Yeah.
6: Back in the day, and the first year I went down in jeans, it was all good. Got down this little hole in a crevice in the ground and got back out all right. The second year went up, I put a bit of weight on and wore tracksuit pants and went to come back out of the same hole and got stuck with the tracksuit pants against the side of the cave.
1: Oh. Too wriggled out in your undies.
6: I had to strip down just to my undies, no shirt, nothing, just, yeah.
2: Mate, you go, when are you next going caving?
6: Oh, I haven't been since.
2: Lou was wondering.
1: No, that's terrifying. That's an irrational fear of mine.
2: Is it?
1: Well,
2: I think it's rational.
1: Yeah, not that I'm in caves often.
2: No.
1: But I am worried.
5: Yeah, I think that's a rational fear.
2: That is rational.
1: Right. Yeah. That's what I mean. Sorry. I said irrational.
2: It's okay, mate.
1: Whatever.
2: Steve, talk to us. When were you in undies? When were you in undies?
5: Oh.
1: Steve-o, we can't hear you,
5: mate.
1: We
5: can barely hear you. Are you talking to that phone, Steve?
7: Here we go.
5: Here you are.
7: Here I am. I used to live on the back of a golf course. I woke up one morning. I could hear something at the back fence. Both of my staffies went over. I followed them, running through the golf course at about 6 a.m. Morning glory, all the golfers teeing off. It was a great scene.
1: What was it?
7: I had to chase me dogs through the golf course.
1: Oh, sorry. I thought you meant they had like found something and you were chasing the dogs and chasing the thing in front.
2: Yeah, morning glory. They're like, what's that bloke chasing the dog with his iron?
0: Lou and Josh at Triple M. We're going to play the 30 seconds game next. We need two contestants. Give us a buzz on 1-3-3-5-3. This has got to be one of our easiest games to play from the listeners because Lou and Josh just do all the work for
2: you.
0: That's
2: right.
0: Give us a buzz.
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0: Lou and Jarch on Triple M, and a game that we haven't played for a while.
1: The 30 seconds game.
0: Yes, the 30 seconds game.
2: Look, Jarch and I are both not on our best form today, so this could be...
3: That's correct.
2: ...a bit of a disaster, or could...
3: It could be great.
2: Yeah.
3: We never know. But the gist of the...
2: By that intro, I'm going to say I'm not great.
3: I'm going to say I'm not great either. You just wait till I try and explain the game. Let's see.
2: Heard it.
3: So we've got two people on the line.
0: Yeah.
3: I'll be playing for Matt. Lou will be playing for Phil. LP will give us a topic. The boys, Matt and Phil, then sort of... They bid on how many topics will be... How many things will be able to name underneath that topic.
2: Great, Jack.
0: And then eventually someone says, nah, don't think my player can do it.
3: Yep.
0: The other person then has to try and do it to win a prize for their listener.
3: Correct.
2: It's very hard to explain.
3: Matt, how you going?
4: Good. How are you?
3: Very well.
2: He doesn't get it. Phil? Philip?
5: Hey.
2: How are you going?
3: Okay.
5: Great.
3: All right.
5: Go, Team Lou.
0: Okay. So today's topic is types of birds.
3: Okay, types of birds. Shivers.
0: So Matt can kick off the bidding. How many types of birds do you think I can name, mate?
4: I know you're into your bird watching, so maybe nine. Let's go nine.
0: Okay.
3: Phil, how many do you reckon Luke could do?
0: Could you do more?
5: 10.
0: Ooh.
3: I think we stay, Matt.
4: I'm not going to get one.
0: Okay, Lou, 30 seconds on the clock. If you get 10 birds, then Phil wins a prize. Go.
2: Kiwi, kookaburra, cockatoo, pigeon, magpie.
0: Oh my God.
2: Raven.
0: That's six.
2: Hawk, eagle.
0: She's on.
2: Fantail.
0: Fantail. I think we have one more.
2: Pukeko. Sparrow.
0: Sparrow, yeah.
3: Yeah, that's 10.
0: I think she's got it.
2: Ah!
0: Wow.
2: I'm the bird watcher of 2036.
3: Matt, I didn't have faith in her.
2: I didn't have faith in myself.
3: Oh, sorry, mate.
2: Well done, Philip. Prize for you from the Bird Watcher of 2026. That's me.
5: Well done.
0: That's how easy it is.
2: Happy, Phil.
4: You got a prize.
3: Matt's very congratulatory. Maybe Matt gets a prize too.
2: No.
3: Just fighting for my team.
0: If it's not clear, the strategy in this game is to not have faith in your team.
3: That's right.
0: Triple M.
6: Yep. Certified chaos merchants. 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
6: Afternoon, it's Emily Williams here. The state government has unveiled plans for a new crime prevention school in Townsville. The Silver Lining Foundation, located in Cluden, has been awarded the tender and will support at-risk youth in years 7 to 12. The state government has revealed a plan to turbocharge Queensland's nightlife ahead of the 2032 Olympics. The action plan targets red tape reductions, more support for venues and hospo businesses, and a new special event trading framework. A prominent Townsville commercial property has changed hands for $5.3 million after attracting strong investor interest. Belrose Place in Belgium Gardens was sold following an expressions of interest campaign that generated 95 inquiries and 6 offers. And in sport, the Townsville Fire have signed German captain Marie Gulick for the upcoming WNBL season. Meantime, captains run today for our Cowboys, who are in the thick of their only 5-day turn this season. They face the Roosters tomorrow night at home.
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7: Hey, I'm Tessa Randello. A rate hike next month is looking less likely with the latest inflation figures revealed today. The annual figure coming in at 3.8% for June. Economists were predicting 4.1%. Shadow Treasurer Tim Wilson blaming the government for high inflation.
8: The problem of inflation persists because the government cannot control its inflation and spending addiction. The government likes to stoke inflation.
7: South Australian police don't believe anyone else was involved after the bodies of a woman and her toddler were found in waters off the state's southeast coast. The search continues today for her 3-month-old son. ASIC says a hidden mortgage offset failure has costing Aussies millions in lost savings on interest. A review finding some banks failed to properly manage the accounts. And families are cutting back on holidays due to the rising cost of living. A new Finder survey shows 1 in 4 had to get rid of them in the last year.
9: Did you know that diabetes is Australia's fastest growing chronic condition? Over 300 Australians are diagnosed with the condition every day. Search Diabetes Australia to find out more.
7: Tiger star Adam Dewey says he regrets his decision to sit out last week's Canberra loss after reports he clashed with coach Benji Marshall for his decision to move him from the halves. Dewey said he lost his head for a little bit.
10: It hurt watching the boys on the weekend. It really did. That I couldn't be out there for my brothers, for my players, for Benji, for their fans especially.
7: And Kiwi international Cody Nikorima is joining the Dragons on a 2-year deal. That will start in 2027.
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6: Sunshine and blue skies for the rest of today in Townsville. Tonight down to 13 and tomorrow partly cloudy, chasing a top of 27. And a listener knows what Aussie ears want to hear. 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

0: Who's having a good Winston Churchill Wednesday?
1: Me,
2: mate. Having a great one. Shout out to Winnie.
3: Ooh, it's raining at the Commonwealth Games.
2: Well, it is in Scotland.
3: Mm.
2: Makes sense.
3: Glasgow.
2: Glasgow, Australia. It's not my...
3: It's great.
2: Okay.
3: It's really good.
2: All right. Mm. Glasgow, Scotland.
0: Yeah. With the United...
3: Just once, I reckon.
0: They play for the United Kingdom or just Scotland?
2: Glasgow.
0: They just Scotland in that. Oh, okay.
2: United Kingdom. Not sure.
0: But they say Glasgow, Scotland.
2: Glasgow, Canada. Another place that's in the Commonwealth Games.
0: Yeah, but...
2: I know my games, so... decathlons and that sort of riffraff. Hey, give us a thought.
0: I mean, go check out the Commonwealth Games on Channel 7.
2: Yeah.
0: They are doing a great job of the coverage.
2: Bloody oath.
0: Go on, Lou.
2: Bloody oath. Now give us a fact.
3: It's a real flex knowing a couple of languages. Like, it's a massive flex.
2: It's huge.
3: Like, if I could just go whip out Italian, like Franco tried to get us to learn, or just whip out Portuguese, Spanish.
2: Yeah. Yep.
0: Mm.
2: Hey.
3: Korean.
2: Hey. Mi nombre es Jacko.
3: Not hot at all.
2: Spanish. Hey.
3: The way you tried to, like, lean.
2: Hey. Parlez-vous anglais?
3: So Aussie. Anglais.
2: Hey.
3: Nice.
2: Selamat pagi. Indonesian.
3: Am I meant to go, whoa, flex?
2: Well, you said a kid that knows a couple of languages. And guess what? I've given you three.
3: Yeah, flex those arms, kid.
2: G'day, mate. Four, English.
3: Is it?
2: No, it really
3: Thanks
2: is.
3: For clearing that one
2: and
3: up.
2: It's becoming less and less like,
3: common.
2: Well, no, because they've got all these translated things in headphones and glasses and blah, blah, blah. Mm-hmm. So it's like to know a language in 10 years, I reckon, will be full flex because it's like, nah, I've actually learned it.
3: My brother, Matthew, he picks them up so quickly.
2: See?
3: Like Italian, Czech.
2: People are like that.
3: Spanish, what else? Italian, yeah, everything. It was weird.
2: Oh, well, hey.
3: Come to me.
2: Hey, Maddie, mi nombre es Jack. Let's have a chat sometime, mate. Give me his number.
3: You just call him up and he's like, what?
2: And that's all I've got. Hey, por favor, big fella.
0: Por favor, big fella.
3: Hey, we've got a theory. It's coming up next.
0: A theory is coming up next.
2: Exciting.
0: Yeah. Ooh.
3: Oh,
0: what could it be? Lou and Judge and Triple M.

0: It is your Winston Churchill Wednesday on Triple M with Lou and Judge.
1: Lulu, we wanted to talk theories. Now, there's a theory going around at the moment that every friend group, you know, or family or whatever, has had a moment with a stranger that they've made famous within the, within their group.
2: Yes, okay. It's hard to explain. Once you get it, you get it.
1: I'll give you an example.
2: Yes.
1: I got a few examples of this. I'll give you one that I will censor a little bit, but this is an example. Two of my mates were working at a photo shop in Glen Innes, like a Kodak shop. This is back in the day, right? They're in there, like, processing photos, doing whatever. Anyway, they were working with this old, sort of older, you know, real Aussie bloke. And he's working in there with them, and they're young bucks, you know, like 18. And he'd been working out in the cotton, right? Big cotton farms. Anyhow, they were like, this bloke just would spin the most insane yarns. And they were like, we all knew that they weren't true, but he was fun to listen to.
2: Yeah.
1: And they were going, they're like, so why'd you leave the cotton? And he goes, boys, I've been bloody working in cotton. Bloody years. 5 years in cotton. I'd leave her a bit. Go back, work in cotton another 5 years. Bloody working, that working bloody cotton, bloody 20 odd years. And one day I just woke up and thought, stuff the cotton. He didn't say stuff.
2: Yep.
1: He said something else.
2: Yep. I know exactly what you mean.
1: They found it hilarious that this guy just woke up one day and thought, the cotton.
2: Yeah. So you then do say that a lot.
1: So then that infiltrated our friend group where anything that, if they're like, should we stay here? We go, the cotton, let's get out of here. You know,
2: yeah.
1: And it's infiltrated our group. He made it famous, and we all know what that means. No one else does.
2: Yes.
1: Have you got an example?
2: Well, I don't know if mine's really the same, but I've got a friend that I showed her a photo of my nonno, which was my Italian granddad, and she replied being like, too young, obviously meaning like he's too young for her.
1: He's too young for her.
2: And then any time we'll now see someone, like an older bloke, I'll be like, she'll go, too young.
1: Yeah,
2: and they'll be like 65.
1: That's exactly right.
2: We've got a million on the podcast, don't we?
1: They've become famous in our world of the podcast. In our group of mates, we all call each other Bruce.
2: Yeah.
1: And then that led to us Bruce just means mate to us, you know? So it's like, Bruce, what are you doing? G'day, Bruce. But I've done that where I've accidentally called people. I'll go, g'day, Brucey.
2: You've done it to me.
1: Yeah.
2: I feel like you've gone, hey, Bruce, or hey, Brucey.
1: Yeah. But I'll go, g'day, Bruce. And they've gone, it's Jim, mate.
2: Yeah.
1: No, Bruce, and you try and explain. So it's become famous within our friend group.
2: Yeah.
1: What we were thinking, 133353, what was the thing that happened that you still talk about or quote to this day?
2: Yeah.
1: It's famous within your friend. You know what I mean?
3: The inside joke.
1: The inside joke.
2: Yeah. I'd love to know these.
1: I'd love you to explain them to us.
2: Yeah, 133353.
1: Call us now.
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0: You are listening to Lou and Judge for your Wednesday early drive home right here on Triple M.
1: Well, that's exactly what you're doing, mate. And listen, we were basically talking moments that your friend groups have made famous.
2: Yeah.
1: Like little things that have happened to you that resonate with your friend group. And it becomes, I've also thought of another one.
2: Like a funny running joke.
1: A funny running joke. We heard this yarn, this was years ago, about at a Wallabies training. There was a new kid on the block.
0: Oh.
1: And he was an absolute gun, right? And he's at training. And he's thrown, like, he's so new to the Wallabies. And he's playing with these greats, like these old school goats. And he's training. They're playing like a competitive game. And he's thrown this cut ball across like four blokes, hit the winger. The winger scored. The captain, who is the old head, who you might, you know, you've got to respect and blah, blah, blah, goes, great ball, mate. He goes, you know, shit. And so everything that we would say.
2: What did you say?
1: Yeah, no shit.
2: Oh, the young blokes are there.
1: He's
2: amazing.
1: Just joined to the head. And so cocky. We're like, that's the most arrogant thing of all time. So every time he'd be like, mate, you look great today. You know?
2: Yeah, I love that. I like that one.
1: All right, Shannon, tell us.
0: Sharon,
1: sorry.
2: Shazza.
1: Talk to us. What's yours?
3: How you going, guys?
1: Good. How you going?
3: Yeah, good, thanks. Look, just driving home, and I heard what you were saying about things that affect you, and it becomes one of these things that you use.
0: Yeah.
3: Saturday morning, Bunnings, it's a packed house. Yeah. There's an older couple in front of us, and they've got their trolley loaded up with gardening equipment, you know, hoses and a rake in there and a broom. And anyway, she's trying to maneuver the trolley, and it's going everywhere, and he's looking at all the stuff, and she turns around. One of the rakes fell through the holes in the trolley and locked the trolley up. And she turned around and she said, are you going to help me, Larry? And he said, oh, you look like you're fine. She said, well, you're not helping, Larry. So now we lost it. And every time something goes wrong, we look at each other and say, you're not helping, Larry.
2: That's perfect.
0: I love it.
2: You're not helping, Larry.
0: That's exactly it. It's the best when there's a name in there, like just a random name.
1: That's
2: so good.
1: Great, Sharon.
2: Jack.
1: Thank you.
2: What's the thing your friend group or family say?
1: I told you like three of them.
2: Not you,
4: G'day, guys. How we doing?
1: Yeah, good, mate. How you going?
4: Yeah, I'm all right. It's me and my dad.
1: Yeah.
4: When we used to live together, whenever we'd have like a staple dinner, say, you know, steak, veg, and chips. Instead of just saying, you know, it's a staple, we just say like, oh, you know, food's food, you know, like, you know, it's what you get, you know, be grateful for it.
1: Yeah.
4: Over the course of years, that sort of grew, and we just kept on adding foods. So we'd be like, oh, fruits, and, you know, we'd just like to sort of bounce that between each other, you know, and yeah.
1: This is right up my alley. I can see us.
2: Yeah, doing
1: literally,
2: that.
1: Thanks, Jack.
2: Love it.
1: John, talk to us, mate. What's yours?
5: Hi, how you going, mate? Look, mine's has to be censored as well.
1: Yep.
5: It's a song title from a band called The Radiators back in the day.
1: Yep.
5: And I believe it was song number 3. It relates to a body part and an intimate act on a body part.
1: I feel like we're pitching what you're putting down.
2: Got it.
5: And so the running joke with the mate, you know, after a Saturday night or something on the Sunday, you'd catch up and it'd be... did you get any number 3s?
1: Okay.
5: And we knew what it was about, but it was a little bit too blue for everyone else.
1: And that's completely fine, mate. I feel like you did a great job explaining it.
5: Yes, exactly. Yeah.
1: Thanks, John.
2: Nice,
1: thanks, mate.
2: All right, last one, Melanie.
6: Hey.
2: Hello,
6: hey,
2: talk to us.
6: Hi. Oh, I had a girlfriend made her partner lunch one day, and she said to him, do you want any condiments with that? And he just looked at her and he still thought, you know, WTF, what's a condiment? She says, you know, like tomato sauce or barbecue sauce. And he didn't have any idea what it was. So whenever we're out now, we say, Dave, do you want a condiment with that, like gravy or tomato sauce? It's just a running joke between us.
1: Because condiments are pretty, it's pretty standard to know what a condiment is.
2: Yeah.
6: He had no idea. It's like tomato sauce, gravy, barbecue sauce.
1: I would have loved if she said, mate, do you want any condiments with that? And he goes, you look lovely. Thinking it was a compliment.
0: Yeah,
2: nice,
1: thank you.
2: Jack.
1: Thanks, mate. Nailed
0: let's play that. You versus Lou after this
1: nah,
0: as
1: let's
0: well.
1: Do it.
0: 1-3-3-5-3 if you want to take Lou on today.
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0: It is Lua Judge on Triple M. Let's play. Oh, yeah, of course we have $100 to spend at Red Rooster up for grabs. $10 whole roast chickens, Monday to Wednesday, only at Red Rooster, Australia's favourite roast.
1: Now we're cooking, literally.
2: Not a good idea wearing a headband when you've got headphones on too, mate. Got a headache now. A
1: lot of head words headache.
2: So Tom could win this. Tom, how's your general knowledge?
3: Oh, it's pretty general.
1: That's good, though.
2: Giggles.
1: That's good, though, mate. That's what we need, because this is a general knowledge quiz. Mate.
2: Quiz.
1: Let me give you the hot tip. I'm going to start. I'm going to read the questions is what I'm going to do.
2: We've both lost it.
1: What I'm going to do. I'm going to read the questions. First to answer gets the point. No need to buzz in with your name or anything else. Tom, how you feeling? Are you ready?
3: Yeah, super confident.
1: Oh, I love this.
2: Too confident for my liking. I'm taking you down.
1: Lou Island. Are you ready?
2: Yes, Jack, I am.
1: Interesting. Well, in that case, you versus Lou begins in 3. Now! Who wrote the famous poem, O Captain, My Captain?
2: Shakespeare.
1: It's WW are the initials.
3: Walt Whitman.
2: Walter White.
1: Tom! God, that's good stuff. I had no idea. Ron Burgundy is a character in which movie series?
2: Anchorman.
1: Giving it to Tom. Which state premier stepped down yesterday?
2: Victoria. Jacinta Allen.
0: It was the Victorian premier.
1: It was, but give it to Lulu.
0: Okay.
1: Men and women can't be friends because the sex part always gets in the way is a line from which movie?
2: 10 Things I Hate About You.
1: No, but similar vein. Earlier.
2: Tom Hanks.
1: Meg
2: Forrest
1: Ryan.
2: Gump.
0: I don't think
1: Isn't
0: it's Tom
1: it?
0: Hanks.
2: Oh,
0: is it?
2: Saving Pro. No,
0: Billy Crystal.
1: Yeah, it's Tom. Sorry.
0: Billy Crystal.
1: So that's my bad. What is the Australian female netball team called? Lou.
0: It's a type of.
2: The diamonds.
1: That's correct. Jennifer Coolidge has been pictured walking with a trolley along which famous beach promenade?
2: Bondi Beach.
1: That is correct. Which NRL team is joining the competition in 2027?
2: Papua New Guinea.
3: PNG.
1: No.
0: Not 27.
3: Western Australia.
1: That's correct.
2: Tasmania.
1: We'll give it to them. Perth Bears. Oh. Name the jewellery brand famous for its blue fox.
2: Tiffany & Co.
1: Oh, Tom.
0: Blue box.
2: Fox.
1: What did I say, fox?
0: Yeah, you said blue fox.
1: Sorry. Probably better than Blue Box.
3: All good on you.
0: A Pomsky is a mix between which two dogs?
2: A Pofsky. Husky and a Pomeranian.
0: Yes.
2: Yeah, take it that.
1: Take it that. Lachlan Kennedy. Lachlan Kennedy clocked an incredible time of 9.85 seconds in which race?
3: 100 metres.
2: Correct. 100 metres.
3: Cool, thanks.
0: Tom's got it. I believe Tom has the win here.
2: Tom, you're pretty good.
0: Oh, that's pretty close.
1: Tom, pretty good. Tom was unbelievable.
2: We only got 5, so it's not unbelievable.
1: Walt Whitman, and, you know.
2: No, you were really smart, Tom. Well done. Enjoy that roast chick.
1: Yeah.
2: Chicken.
3: Oh, definitely
2: chicken.
3: Will. She'll be stoked.
0: Chicken. Yeah, and then we're going to go roast this chick. It's Lua Judge on Triple M.

0: Yeah, Lou and Jarch on Triple M for your early drive home every single weekday.
1: Lulu, I just got something I felt I needed to share with you.
2: Yeah.
1: I wanted to read this to you.
2: Okay.
1: Just because I find it so personally funny. It's been one of them things that's been in our friend group for ages. It's just, it's a review. It's a food review.
2: Oh, Lockie does that all the time. Right. Comments
1: on the internet, leaving a food review. This is not a pleasant one. It was about my mate. I won't name him. But it was about my mate. He had a really bad chicken burger. I'm not going to name the place.
2: Yep. Shocking. Leidenbright.
1: Yep. But the chicken burger was so bad that he felt the need to leave this review.
2: Now, it's got to be bad if that's happening.
1: He had had one of the worst years of his life at this stage. Real shocker. It will all be revealed in this review that I'd love to read to you too.
2: Okay, please.
3: Yes, please. Yes, please.
2: Paint a picture.
1: I'm going to change his name. I'll paint a picture.
3: Okay.
1: Hi guys, Jimbo here. Just a bit of background of myself in 2017. Back in June, got cheated on by my girlfriend, brackets, ex now. It hurt a bit, but not as much as getting run over by a car a few weeks later. I shattered two vertebrae, snapped my left arm in half, it was close to protruding through my skin, brackets, ruptured my diaphragm and lost a lot of blood through a severe head injury. Spent a lot of time in hospital. As I began to recover, the doctors discovered in a CT scan of my broken arm that there was something wrong with my lungs. Long story short, I had a tumour in my left lung, golf ball sized, possibly cancer. Had an operation where they removed half of my left lung. This is all true. Anyway, I'm getting a bit sidetracked here and rambling on here a bit. This is a restaurant review after all. What I'm trying to say is I ordered a chicken burger from the Beep Beep Hotel tonight and having to eat it was hands down the worst thing that has happened to me this year. It was absolutely heinous. The bun was dry, the chicken bland, and the sauce non-existent. 1 out of 5 stars, peeps. Buy at your own risk. Sorry for the sob story, guys, but I just wanted the world to know just how bad this piece of food tasted. I know I won't be coming back. Peace.
2: Peace. Oh, because I know him. It makes it even better as well. Oh, good old review.
1: Imagine.
2: You had to paint the picture at the start to be able to say all that.
1: Just how bad it was. It literally happened. In that year, his girlfriend at the time cheated on him. Gone. He got hit by a taxi at 60 k's now. He's flung 10 metres in the air.
3: Oh, my God.
1: I showered him
2: for months. Did.
1: He couldn't get out of bed or shower. I had to shower and wash him for months. He had a broken back, everything, broken shoulders. Went in to get his collarbone checked. They're like, hey big fella, you have a golf ball-sized tumour in your left lung. They had to cut out half of his lung.
3: Well, it's a good thing he got hit by the car.
1: That's what we'd said. If he didn't get hit by the car.
2: Because
3: I mean,
2: when it bloody rains, it pours.
1: Literally.
2: And it comes in threes.
1: But this is in fours, that bloody chicken burger.
2: How dare they?
3: Lou and Josh and Triple M. Let's check the Instagram DMs next.
1: Okay.
4: Yep. Certified chaos merchants. Triple M's Lou and Josh for your early drive home.
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0: Lou and Jarch on Triple M, getting you to the end.
1: That's it, mate.
0: Of your Wednesday.
1: I know.
2: These are mean.
1: Oh.
0: What, the DMs?
2: The DMs. Not the today.
0: The messages from our our fans.
1: Yeah.
2: Yeah.
1: What are they about, buddy? What's happened?
2: Well, I drew
1: What's
2: the
1: happened,
2: dog
1: bud?
2: For the listener.
1: You did draw
0: Pedro.
1: A dog?
0: Oh, you drew Pedro the dog, yes.
2: Yeah, he was, you guys thought he was LP, you sort of giggled.
1: You guys thought he was LP sort of the... You guys, you knew that it wasn't.
0: Yeah. I think some of the team thought it was pretty good.
1: I think
0: Cody
1: be...
0: liked it. Ash thought it was good.
2: Yeah.
0: Did you like
1: Ash maybe? Just put her bottom lip down like this and nodded like she felt sorry for you.
2: Tor is ruthless and she thought it was good.
1: Yeah, Tor's...
0: So what are the comments?
1: Tor's also a very nice friend.
2: Someone said Pigro.
1: Because his name was Pedro.
2: Yeah, and he looks like a pig.
0: He does, he does.
2: Someone said, one eye looking at you, one looking for you.
0: Yeah.
2: Sort of made him slant the cross eye. And
1: one eye looking at you, one eye looking for you. That's great. Go on, bud.
2: He didn't ask for a drawing of Pedro 3 seconds before his death.
0: That's...
1: We got great listeners. They got hey, Matt, a good bunce of sick in it.
2: Yeah, sick in it with the bunce on Pedro.
1: It's very good.
0: Well, I think if you want Lou to draw your pet or someone that you love...
1: We've got to do this regularly.
2: Yeah,
0: get in touch.
2: Yeah, I loved it.
0: 1-4-3-5-3 or at Lou and Judge.
1: Improve.
2: Yeah, and we'll make a book. Make it a colouring in
1: Let's
2: book.
1: Let's get you art lessons.
2: Yes.
1: Okay, cool.
0: Well, hit us up in the DMs.
1: Hit us up in the
0: of
1: DMs.
0: The Insta, at Lou and Jarch, if you'd like some art from
1: your,
0: Lou.
1: Should draw your dead dog.
0: Should draw your...
2: No, they're alive as well.
1: Oh, should draw your dog. Sorry.
0: Alive or dead.
1: Either.
2: Yeah.
0: Either.
1: Or in Hades. You know, in limbo somewhere.
2: What?
1: Let's chat later.
0: Wherever you want the dog to be.
2: Bud.
1: Time to knock. Hurry.
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10: Hey, I'm Tessa Randello, calling chances of a rate hike in August with the latest inflation figures lower than expected. The data for June has the annual rate at 3.8%, with underlying inflation still above the RBA's target at 3.6. Treasurer Jim Chalmers says the government's playing its part.
11: Well, the government's shown very substantial spending restraint. In the budget in May, we saved more than we spent. And similarly, in the mid-year update before that, we had more than the usual amount of savings in the budget.
10: Aussies with mortgage offset accounts might have lost interest savings. ASIC says banks paid more than $55 million in customer compensation for failing to properly manage the accounts. SA police don't believe anyone else was involved in the death of a woman and child. The bodies of a mother and a 23-month-old daughter were found in waters in the state's southeast. Authorities are still searching for a toddler. And millions have tuned in to watch what's believed to be the longest ever commercial flight. Qantas flew for 24 hours from Melbourne to France.
12: Research shows that regularly eating ultra-processed foods can increase your risk of developing type 2 diabetes by 53%. Search Diabetes Australia for more about the nation's fastest-growing chronic condition.
10: Sport. Adam Dewey has broken his silence after ruling himself out of the Tigers' clash with the Raiders last weekend.
13: I guess looking back on it, I should have played. Yeah, I definitely should have played, and I'm wrong in that sense.
10: He went on to say that it hurt watching his team and that he took coach Benji Marshall's positional call the wrong way. While Marshall has denied suggestions of double standards among the playing group, as well as reports that some players had been vaping in the gym.
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14: Sunshine and blue skies for the rest of today in Townsville. Tonight down to 13 and tomorrow partly cloudy, chasing a top of 27. 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
18: A show live out of Queensland for every single Queenslander on Wednesday afternoon, the 29th of July, in the entity that never sleeps, that is Ben Dobbin, finally falls victim to the Lurgy away today, so who better to fill in? She is an Olympian, a Commonwealth Games gold medalist, important to point out, part of the furniture. Georgie Parker, hello, mates.
19: That's it. It's hard to get Ben Dobbin to take a day off. He's the hardest working guy I know.
18: I had to threaten him today. Yeah. He was still trying. I said, mate.
19: He gets the guilt, but it's okay, yeah. Ben. We won't say anything bad about you at the top of the hour. Just listen in for the rest.
18: He's going to be here till right on 6 o'clock. Here you go, whack.
19: No, we wish him well. Hopefully back tomorrow.
18: We'll be spewing because today at 4:50, we're sitting down with the Queensland skipper, Australian Kangaroo as well, premiership winner with the Melbourne Storm, Central Queensland's own Cameron Munster. He's in Brisbane for a special event tonight, and he'll be joining us in about 45 minutes'
19: time.
18: Yeah,
19: we also have Troy Cassidaly and Ian Moss as well. He's a big country music guy, so he's flat.
18: He'll be devastated. You're right. Missing Troy Cassidaly, missing Cam Munster.
19: Serves you right for faking.
18: Going to have to ask Cam about that PNG move, whether that's something that's actually happening.
19: That's for you to do, not for me.
18: And for those of you that have unfinished DIY projects at your homes across the state of Queensland, it's your chance to shine shortly. But up next, the focus is on, for me, by a long way, it was the greatest night of entertainment on Channel 7 at the Combank so far. At the Com Game so far.
19: The Matildas were playing. Sure. No, it was unbelievable. Obviously, we're doing so well in the pool, but we're doing really well in the track, and it was the greatest night we'd had on the track at the Commonwealth Games. You have Bruce McAvaney in his element, King. And we're going to chat to one of my good friends, Ellen Nelson, all about it.
18: Well, she owns the record for the 200 metres,
19: she's an
18: she?
19: Absolute star, and okay. So she's going to break it all down for us.
18: Right after Ice House, this is Triple M's Rush Hour with Dobbo and Elliot, and today, Georgie Parker.

0: Live across Queensland on Triple M, the Rush Hour. You're with Dobbo and Elliot joining us today. No Ben Dobbin. We have our Olympian Commonwealth Games gold medalist
1: Thank
0: as well.
1: You.
0: Georgie Parker.
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3: He's got the world record. Australia will get it done again.
0: The Aussies still killing it. Oh, last night for me was the best night of the Comm Games so far, and it didn't even involve a gold medal. But athletics, where, and you know a lot more than me, it hasn't always been our forte. The coverage on Channel 7 last night, Tori Lewis, I think, became the fastest Aussie woman ever.
1: She broke 10, didn't she? Broke 11.
0: A man that did break 10, Lachie Kennedy, broke an Aussie record too.
6: Off they go. Kennedy, a pretty good start. The Jay with the early, and so is Estimate. Lockie's in the mix. It's Lockie, Kennedy, and the Jay. Kennedy. Oh, Kennedy got it.
0: Picked up the silver medal. I think it was 9.85 seconds. By the way, I could listen to Bruce McAvaney commentate, graphs going.
1: Listening to Bruce talk about athletics is absolutely incredible, but we thought we'd bring in someone who knows a little bit more about athletics than you or I. Did think that you could make it as a distance walker.
0: If I had 6 months, could quit my job, had all the best trainers in the world. Yes, sorry for another day.
1: You did think that, but we thought we'd bring in an Olympian, a 200-metre specialist particularly. She's a 2016 Olympian, a 2014 Commonwealth Games competitor as well, and it's Ella Nelson.
0: Hey, Ella.
7: Hi, guys.
1: Hi. You're an absolute superstar, but how good was last night? I'm sure you're keeping an eye on everything. It was the best night on track and field for Australia ever, isn't it?
7: Yeah, pretty much ever. We had 2 national records go. I don't think we've had a single night where that's happened, in the sprints at least, ever. So that's amazing.
0: So Lockie's done what he's done, and obviously Tori as well. I believe she competes in the 200 metres as well, which is your forte. Georgie has told me, you still hold the fastest time for an Aussie woman in the 200. Are you a bit nervous going into tonight? Because that record has stood, a decade or so?
7: So it's not a record, but I have the fastest time since 2016. So I've been patiently waiting for these amazing young athletes to come and knock my time out of the park.
0: It to happen?
7: Yeah, absolutely. You always want to pave the way for athletes to be Respect. Better than you and everything. So, yeah, I'm excited. I definitely think Tori can do it. Mia Gross is also going to be out there. So I'm excited to see how quick they can go. But, yeah, last night was incredible.
1: And so, there's a lot of stuff going on the tracks as well. But then some of these people will be finishing up pretty soon. You know, a lot of athletes are one and done. And then us hockey players, us sports that go for the entire time, have to deal with you guys partying. That's what happens.
0: Once the sport's done.
1: So, you know, I speak to the people who went to Delhi, and this actually then went on to 2014. The Rugby 7 guys, they weren't allowed to party in 2014 because in 2010, the rumour has it, they pushed a washing machine off of a balcony.
7: Oh, my God, I've heard about this.
1: Yeah.
0: It's in our Aussie.
7: Iconic.
0: Ella, can you lift the lid? I'm assuming you didn't push washing machines off anything, but have you got behind the scenes stories for
1: us? They all do, and they come back loud. That's what you guys do, Ella.
7: Me? It's usually the swimmers. Please, the track and field, we finish after the swimming, okay? So I apologize to the hockey girls and guys, but usually it's the swimmers. Go back in the fish tank or something. I don't know.
1: But you guys had some stories. You guys went out and partied, and I was trying to explain that it's like, you train for so long, it's years in the making to go to these kind of events, and it's like schoolies, but on steroids, with athletes, isn't it, Ella?
7: It is a mess, honestly. We're in peak physical condition, so you can imagine what that looks like when you put, 40 track athletes into a singular bar, all in peak physical condition and probably not having a big night in months and months and months and months.
1: What did it look like for you, Ella?
0: It's actually a fair point you raise. Is there frustrations with athletic, people like you that are running, that you guys don't go first so you can be like the swimmers and chill for the second week of the Comm Games or even the Olympics?
7: Save the best to last is what I say.
1: Well, do you love that over in LA, athletics going first, isn't it?
7: I know. They've swapped it.
0: Swimmers won't know what to do.
7: I know. Truly, we can get them back, hopefully. So, yeah, honestly, I love watching the swimming, and they really set the precedent for an amazing championships, whatever it is. So I am sorry for talking down on them earlier.
0: Not
7: but
0: at
7: they
0: all.
7: Do, they're big partiers. It's funny.
0: Well, Ellen Nelson, a champion in your own right, representing your country many times, and I think that's such a cool sentiment that you want to see your little best time broken. Like I said, I'm a selfish person. I would want to hang on to it forever. Thanks for joining us on Triple M's Rush Hour this afternoon.
7: Thanks, guys.
0: On you, mate. I just think that's cool. Like, I'd just, like, if you break a record, I'd want to hold it. It's like in cricket. Who was it? Lara had the most runs ever. Hayden beats it. He was devastated.
1: Well,
0: Ella's a better person than any of us.
1: I think you're right about that. That's wanting people to be better.
0: The Glasgow 2026 Commonwealth Games continues from 7 p.m. tonight, live, free and exclusively on 7 and 7 Plus Sports. Stream every moment, live and on demand on 7 Plus, the only place to see it all. And still to come, he's the Queensland skipper. Before 5 o'clock, we will be sitting down with the great Cam Munster.
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that mama, she gonna stick it in the cameraman. And we could have some. And he's up there. What's that? Hawaiian noises.

0: Live across Queensland on Triple M, the Rush Hour. You with Dobbo and Elliot. Dobbo away today. Our Olympian Georgie Parker is here, and we do it for Penrite Oil. What's green, gold, and 100 years strong. Penrite Oil now proudly wearing the Aussie-made logo, 100 years and still driven. And the Queensland skipper, Cam Munster, will be joining us inside the next 30 minutes as well. Before we get there, let's open the phone straight away to you. 133353. I want to try and find Queensland's longest unfinished job today. And this is along the idea of a DIY project that started at home, and it could have been one person's idea, it could have been the whole family, whatever. You got underway, it never got done. How long did it take?
1: There will be so many jobs out there that people buy a house, they have huge plans, they start it.
0: Yeah.
1: Things get in the way. There's birthdays, you're hungover on a Sunday. There's a lot of reasons why you don't get jobs done. Then suddenly it's time to sell the house. And the job hasn't been done, or it gets done just before you sell it and you don't even get to enjoy it.
0: Or never happens.
1: You've got one.
0: Our garden at the moment is a sore point in our house. My partner, Abby, who doesn't complain about much, and she's got plenty to whinge about if she wanted to, I've been getting the subtle nudges because I started out, we bought our place in October out of Redland Bay. I started a garden in December and had this whole foolproof plan about some pavers that were getting put in, some garden beds.
1: You had a big plan.
0: Yeah, it was a good plan.
1: A boy, you had a dream. You're just a boy with a dream.
0: I did have a dream. We had everything in there, soil. I even put the soil in the garden beds ready to go.
1: What percentage of the job do you think you've done?
0: Oh, between 5 and 10.
1: Oh, so you haven't started.
0: Literally to the point where she looks off our little deck off the bedroom, and where there should be plants in the garden bed, weeds have just grown. They kind of look like flowers.
1: So we're coming up to what, 10 months?
0: Yeah, 10 months. Yeah. 10 months have not done the garden, but I feel like I can be made to feel a lot better today. 133353 if we search for Queensland's longest unfinished job. It could be a cubby house for the kids that you got started and realised it was too hard and left it alone.
1: It could be a big thing like a bathroom. We pulled off something off the wall of our place, and this is in Brisbane, so you don't get to, this is in Melbourne, so you don't get to classify this to make you feel better.
0: Right.
1: But we have a big cabinet on the wall. We pulled it off, has got no paint behind it, and we haven't painted it. This was four years ago.
0: You lose track of time. And can't be asked.
1: No, that's
0: whole day in the garden. I've got no interest at the
1: whole
0: moment.
1: Whole day painting. I've got things to do. I've got Dolphins matches to watch. I've got highlights to look at. Of myself and Dolphins.
0: From 2014. Yeah. That's a long time ago. YouTube was only just here. 133353, Queensland's longest unfinished job. How long has it been since you started the project and it's still not done? On a grander scale, you could easily look at the work being done on the M1. But even, I always look at, and I'm sure it is the finished product, it just doesn't look like it. The red kangaroo off Roma Street that has no arms. It's about to be, you know, meant to be the emblem, whatever. It's a cool thing. I'm sure the artist that did it is outstanding. God, it bothers me every time I drive past it and there's no arms attached. That one is unfinished. It's been sitting there for a long time now.
1: So there's something out there that already makes you feel better.
0: It's worse than my garden. 133353, the longest unfinished jobs in this great state. We're going to take your calls right after this on Triple M.
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4: Railway Avenue's a moderate run for traffic heading out of the city with some light queuing at Boundary. Ross River Road, moderate queuing through Nathan and Thuringowa Drive intersection. And Wilcox Street traffic's very heavy through Shaw and Mather intersections. Bruce Highway, Cape Cleveland Road, works are continuing through until 6 p.m. this evening, ongoing until the end of August. 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

0: Live across Queensland on Triple M, the Rush Hour. You were Dobbo and Elliot, Georgie Parker, our Olympian, filling in for Dobbo today. And if you're just with us, I want to hear from you. 133353. We're searching for Queensland's longest unfinished job. A lot of the times in the DIY world, I started a garden for the place we bought in October, in November. I'm getting the nudges now because I did maybe 2 hours work. I gave up and I have not looked at it since.
1: You just wanted the call out to make yourself feel better.
0: Yeah, because there'll be people out there that have gone years.
1: That's it.
0: Your time, things get in the way.
1: You work on weekends. You're busy. I get it. Mark from Bray Park.

0: been over 12 months. I bought a garden shed and hasn't got to put it up yet.
1: Is it just in a flat pack?
0: Flat pack, yeah.
2: Are you getting the nudge at home, Mark? Because all was fine in my house until we were literally sitting out on the balcony yesterday. Mrs. was looking out and said, Jesus Christ, at some stage you're going to have to finish that.
0: Yeah, well, we've been in this house now for about 4 months and all the boxes aren't packed yet. So I sort of said, when you get the boxes unpacked, I'll put up the garden shed.
1: How much was it? How much was the garden shed? Was it an expensive thing to just be sitting back in its packaging?
0: Yeah, they're not cheap. They're about
2: $1,200. Jesus Christ.
1: Yeah, that would annoy me too, Mark.
2: To be fair, the price of soil at the moment was almost that much. Let's go to Bundy next. Wayne, thanks for calling Triple M's Rush Hour. Your old man started something over 2 decades ago.
3: Yeah, he bought his one tonne of brand new in 1979, done 800,000 Ks. It's immaculate.
2: Mm. Yeah.
3: And we decided we were going to retrofit it about 20 years ago, and it's still not finished.
2: What has been the hold-up in that, just, like, you need to set away a time, you're missing parts, or...?
3: Well, he's retired now, so time's not so much of an issue.
1: Oh, they always find time to fill it, don't they?
2: And it just still... I'm impressed that he hasn't been made to sell it and get rid of it. It still sits in the garage.
3: No, he bought it new. He'll get buried in it.
1: That's a big hole you got to dig. Mark from Kombucha, had to renovate your first home. How long did you have it for?
4: Well, I had more vision than Walt Disney when I bought the place, and I thought... 2 years I'll have this finished. Well, after 19 years when I sold it, they put an excavator through it.
2: That's brilliant.
4: Still wasn't finished.
2: What were the renos we were talking, Mark? Were you adding, subtracting? What were you doing?
4: We did a lot of things.
2: Right.
4: It was a ramshackle when I bought it. And
1: it ended up with one too.
4: No, plastered all the walls, plastered the ceiling, did a lot. But because underneath it was asbestos, they decided that... just get rid of it.
1: Oh, yeah.
2: I can blame that because the downstairs of our house is asbestos and that's next to the garden. So that's a reason for not doing it. We got a lot of Marks today. Mark in Port Douglas to round us out. Welcome to Triple M's Rush Hour. We're looking for Queensland's longest unfinished job. What's your nod?
5: Okay, our bathroom. Tomorrow we actually get the electrician in and then we've got to put a door on. But we went 2.5 years without a bed, a bathroom, without walls, and we were using a camping shower at the back door with a garden hose connected up to the laundry tap for 2.5 years.
1: Oh, it would be so off you, Mark. But is it because you're calling electricians instead of plumbers to do your bathroom?
5: No, it's because I got home one day, my wife wanted a new bathroom, so she had attacked the old bathroom with a sledgehammer.
1: Oh, I love her.
2: That's brilliant.
5: Then we started to pull everything out. And then found that when the house was built, they didn't waterproof it. So all the timbers were rotten.
2: 2.5 years having outdoor showers. Like, do you do joint ones to try and make it romantic and in any kind of form? No?
5: It's only a one person at a time. Mind you, I think I probably gave the neighbours a fright every now and then.
1: You're the nude neighbour as well, Mark.
2: A few of them moved away. That's brilliant. Hard to top. Good on you, Mark. On Triple M's Rush Hour. Up next, Cam Munster. Yes, the skipper of Queensland is stopping by. It's right after this on Triple M.
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7: Traffic on Railway Avenue's a moderate run as you're heading out of the city with some light queuing through Boundary and Ross River Road queuing up through Nathan and Therengower Drive intersections. It's also heavy for Wilcox Street as usual as you're coming outbound through Shaw and Mather. And Bruce Highway Cape Cleveland Road works are continuing until tonight, 6 p.m. What's saucy, cheesy and baked to perfection? Faster Pastas, Pasta Bakes and select pizzas all at one great value price. 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

0: 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Live across Queensland on Triple M, the Rush Hour, you with Dobbo and Elliot, and with us today, Ben Dobbin is away, our Olympian Commonwealth Games gold medalist. That is Georgie Parker.
1: Whether he's playing for the Storm, the Maroons, or even Australia,
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1: Cam Munster has been a try-scoring machine, troubling defensive lines since his debut in 2014.
3: Munster puts the foot down, 20 away.
1: As a leader, he has shown he's a man of great words.
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1: Please welcome to Triple M's Rush Hour, the captain of this great state's rugby league team, Cam Munster.
0: Oh, turning into a business mogul as well. Afternoon, Cam. How are you, brother?
5: I'm good, Elliot. How are you going, mate?
0: Yeah, really well. Welcome back to Brisbane. You're teaming up with Sapporo tonight. What are you doing?
5: Thanks for having me. It was obviously at Sapporo. It's at the Night Fest here just to celebrate 150 years of Japanese beer, the oldest beer in the world, mate. So, looking forward to, getting amongst it. And it's obviously the Night Fest is available until the August the 23rd.
6: You're jumping on the barbecue as well, I hear, cooking a bit of Wagyu.
5: Yeah, well, hopefully the people that are coming to, get their Sapporo food and their Wagyu, hopefully they don't want it too well, because it will definitely be burnt.
0: So it's called like the hibachi, what they cook on. That's the addition. Dobbo, unfortunately, away today. I know you know him well. He reckons rumours are in Queensland camps you're garbage on the barbecue. And he has asked me to point this towards you. Are there more nerves going towards cooking in front of many or running out in front of Suncorp Stadium for a decider?
5: Look, I actually reckon jumping on the hibachi would be more nerve-wracking than actually leading our boys out, even though we didn't win it this year. But at the end of the day, I'd be much rather doing that and playing bad in front of about 80 to 90,000 people than, probably just feeding a couple of people around the area tonight.
0: Cam, where are you at mentally and physically? Obviously, you come off the decider. You would have been itching to get back into clubland and help Melbourne march towards finals. A hiccup with an injury. How's that progressing? And is it, knowing you well enough, I imagine, you are pretty itchy just to get back out there.
5: Yeah, I guess after, the Origin decider probably wasn't up to par, not only for myself, but a lot of the boys that were in the team. Pretty disappointing result and performance from the skipper. So I haven't played probably since then, and it's been pretty annoying for myself. This is probably the first injury that I've had to have during the year, and it's probably left me out for a little bit of a while. So, the older you get, the joints and stuff start hurting a little bit more, but I should be back out in the next couple of weeks. I've been doing everything I can to make sure, I penciled in Penrith, and hopefully after the bye I can get out there.
6: The older you get, the more cash you get to spend on things like the Milton Hotel. That's going gangbusters. You've made a bit of a fortune off me already. How's it been going into that sort of world?
0: Business life.
5: The business life, the hospitality. I'm just trying to, unfortunately I'm not the smartest road scholar, so I made the right decision in doing something similar to this. But, I saw the opportunity in Caxton Street and, but why not, jump into hospitality and get a bit more of an understanding of, life outside of footy. Because at the end of the day, footy only a certain part of your life, and there's another journey.
0: Look, still plenty of good years of footy ahead of you. I know you're a walking headline at the moment. I have to ask about the PNG thing. Written by many that you've been given permission to have a yarn with the Chiefs moving forward in the NRL. Truth to that, A, and B, is it something you've actually done or are interested in?
5: Yeah, look, it's obviously a lot of headlines at the moment with the Papua New Guinea and all that sort of stuff, being in, with the footy and with all the tax-free, and all everyone is expecting just to go there because it's tax-free. But at the end of the day, it's starting up club. It's exciting times for, not only PNG, but the game in general. For me, obviously the Melbourne Storms, I've got to give them a rap for, giving me the chance to negotiate with them. But with all the headlines and all the, the speculation. And I just thought it wasn't the right time to, go and do it. I'm just going to wait until November 1, like everyone else. I appreciate them doing that to me. I know I thought it was a good idea at the time, but then I just thought about the fans and, not only our team doing it tough at the moment. I just didn't think it was a great look for not only me, but also the club in general. So I'll just wait until November 1 and decide from there.
0: Not just for you, but other players. Interesting sentence there. There's always plenty written about cash. You think the interests of say, your Luais, your Lomaxes, and if it is yourself that has those conversations, do you think a lot of that interest is seeing what you can do, A, with a startup club, and B, I grew up near that area, mate. It is the only country in the world where rugby league's the national sport. Whatever they're going to try and do, it would be pretty special to be involved from day one.
5: Oh, mate, you just see the Queensland Cup team, over there, and just when the boys go there for the Prime Minister's game, and you see all the videos and and how excited, you know, the Papua New Guineans over there are just passionate about their sport, like you said, the national one. And, yeah, you just hear so much love that people have over there for their rugby league. And it's going to go gangbusters over there once they get the team there, once they finalise their team. And I'm sure they'll be very excited come 2028 with the players they've already signed. And I wouldn't surprise me that there's more to come that are big names. So it's exciting times, regardless if I do go or not. It's not about money for me. If it was, I would have left the Melbourne Storm 8 years ago, to be fair. But at the end of the day, just want to make sure it's what is it best for me and my family. And if that means I have to leave, unfortunately, I don't have to. But at this current stage, I'm very happy where I am, and looking forward to, you know, next year, and hopefully, you know, making the finals this year. I can't afford to be, you know, knocked out of the top eight.
0: Well, Cam Munster, in the meantime, your biggest job is on the grill tonight, teaming up with Sapporo. Sapporo Premium Beer, celebrating its 150th year, hosting Sapporo Supper Club, Hibachi Edition in Brisbane. Cam Munster will be there tonight. Grill in here. I can't wait to see the Wagyu that'll be on social media. Really appreciate your time, brother. Hope that injury heals quickly. Looking forward to seeing you back on the field for the Storm.
5: No worries, guys. Thanks for having me. I'll have yours medium well there, Elliot.
0: Of course, there is no other way. Good on you, brother.
5: See you, guys. Everyone. Thanks, Shorty.
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7: Dalrymple Road traffic's heavy outbound. There's queuing at Bayswater and Duckworth intersection. Charters Towers Road traffic's moving smoothly out of the city, and Riverway Drive traffic clearing quickly in short bursts of outbound build-up through Gouldian Avenue. Works are still on for the Bruce Highway, Cape Cleveland Road intersection through until 6 p.m. tonight. Injury can't stop the mortgage, but it can stop your income. 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
10: Hey, I'm Tessa Randello. The latest inflation data has been released. It's better news than what economists had been expecting, with inflation dropping from 4% to 3.8%. But the Shadow Treasurer, Jim Wilson, is blaming the government for not getting it under control.
11: The government likes to stoke inflation, tax inflation, and then spend the inflation in a vicious cycle, which is hurting Australians and their hip pockets.
10: Now's the time to check mortgage offset accounts if you have one. ASIC says banks have failed to properly manage them, potentially costing Aussies millions in lost savings. The federal government official agree on local transmission of the H5 bird flu in SA. There's a chance of the disease spreading to other wildlife, with fears for endangered sea lions in the state. And families are cutting back on holidays due to the rising cost of living. A new Finder survey shows one in four have had to get rid of them in the last year. Also cutting back on extra activities, new clothes and going to events.
12: Did you know that diabetes is Australia's fastest growing chronic condition? Over 300 Australians are diagnosed with the condition every day. Search Diabetes Australia to find out more.
10: Tigers coach Benji Marshall says everything's all good between him and Adam Dewey.
13: We've had a great relationship, and when you have a close relationship, you know, like you say things to each other that probably when you don't have a close relationship, you don't say. So, yeah, we've sorted things out between myself and him, and he's also had conversations with the players.
10: Dewey's been named at halfback for the Eels clash after a meeting with Marshall and club officials on Monday. And John Bateman is a late exclusion for the Cowboys against the Roosters tomorrow.
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15: Sunshine and blue skies for the rest of today in Townsville. Tonight down to 13 and tomorrow partly cloudy, chasing a top of 27. And listener knows what Aussie ears want to hear. 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
0: 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Ben Dobbin is away today. Filling in is our Olympic and Commonwealth.
20: You could just say legend because Dobbo is not here to say anything otherwise. So you're going to compete
0: Parker,
20: against
0: me.
20: I might have a few more brain cells than Ben Dobbin, though. So
0: I reckon you're about on par.
20: We'll see about that. James from Springfield Lakes. I don't know whether it's your lucky day or your unlucky day to compete against me. How are you?
21: Okay, bad. Yourself?
20: Very well, thank you.
0: James, the Ecker is a staple in this state for anyone across the state. It's the biggest show.
20: I can't wait to go.
0: Oh, 100%. Did you go last year?
21: No, I haven't been for a while yet. I think the kids have only been once and one of them hasn't been at all.
20: Well, we can hopefully change that today.
0: We have got a couple of tickets.
21: Yeah, they'd love it.
0: Heading there and to the After Dark show featuring Casey Barnes as well. It's a general knowledge quiz. And James, you're going to start us off, brother. Let's stick with the Ecker to start. What flavour is the Ecker's iconic ice cream? It is a must when visiting.
21: Strawberries and cream.
0: That's great.
20: See, I knew that one.
0: It's a fantastic ice cream. Even for those, like I, that are lactose intolerant. Georgie Parker. How many times has the Ecker been cancelled since it began in 1876?
20: It's never been cancelled.
0: Weather events or what? Yeah.
20: I went to an Ecker event recently, and I think they said it has run every year except for once.
0: So you're going once?
20: I'm going to go once, and because they're not cancelling it until they build, they're cancelling it 1 year
0: right
20: before 2032.
0: Jeez, you've overthought this.
20: Yeah, I think I'm going to say none.
0: No, four. COVID for a couple of years, and there was a couple of wars also thrown in there. So apparently it was not even. Wars.
20: Well, they're not cancelling it until 2032, so they have 1 year off.
0: You don't get a point for extra information. James, I'm sorry, mate. What was the name of Australia's new emergency alert system? It was tested nationwide a couple of days ago at 2 p.m.
21: Oh, I can't even remember that one.
0: Your phone went crazy for a second. It was called the?
21: No, I can't remember.
0: I guess it was the AusAlert.
21: AusAlert,
0: yeah. Georgie Parker, back to you. Which Brisbane venue will be hosting Ian Moss and Troy Cassidaly, who are joining Triple M's Rush Hour just before 6 o'clock today?
20: They are going to be, what's the word?
0: Performing.
20: Performing. Yeah. I can't speak today. At the Tivoli.
0: That is correct.
20: Yep.
0: March 2027.
20: Thank you. Great venue.
0: Get your tickets via the Ian Moss or Troy Cassidaly website. They will join us inside half hour. James, you will need this next one to stay in it, brother. Which Dolphins player has officially signed with the Dragons from next season? Making news today.
21: Cody Nikurima.
0: That is correct.
20: Oh, he knows his stuff.
0: Georgie, you can pick up the victory if you get this right. This is in your wheelhouse as a former AFLW star. Which position do the Lions currently sit on the AFL ladder?
20: I'm going to say fourth.
0: Well played. I don't think you've ever won any variation of any quiz on this show. You've managed to do it today, but this is where kindness can play a part for you because Ben Dobbin does normally pawn off the tickets regardless.
20: James, if you say something nice about the Dolphins, I'll give you the tickets.
21: I got two boys that absolutely love them and we're going to the Broncos game and they can't wait.
20: Well,
0: does that
20: good
0: work
20: enough
0: for you?
20: That's good enough. You can have the tickets off to the Ecker.
0: Good on you,
21: thanks,
0: James.
21: Guys. Thanks a lot.
0: Well done. You are the Dolphins' unofficial number one season ticket holder.
20: I am. My fin is always up.
0: Firmly. The Ecker, the Tivoli, Select Music and Triple M present Ecker After Dark, celebrating 150 years of the Ecker, featuring Casey Barnes, Jared Wrigley, and more. Your next lot of tickets to head along.

0: live across Queensland, so on Triple M. That's Mitch Tambo, a proud Kamilaroi man, an Indigenous superstar, paying tribute to what he says is one of the GOATs, Johnny Farnham, who is an absolute staple of the Triple M community. I hadn't heard that version of You're the Voice, something a bit different for your Wednesday afternoon. I hadn't heard it in years.
1: I liked it. It still gets me
0: fantastic.
1: Up and about.
0: Very
1: still gets
0: cool.
1: Me up and about.
0: Paying tribute to the OG. Yeah. What a cool story. Good man.
1: So good.
0: Is Mitch Tambo. Triple M's Rush Hour. With Dobbo and Elliot, Ben Dobbin away today. Our Olympian Georgie Parker is here, no doubt like the rest of us, glued to at least the highlights this morning that have rolled out on Channel 7. Lachie Kennedy in the Commonwealth Games has run under 10 seconds in the 100-metre sprint over there. Bruce calls it, as he always does, the best.
2: Off they go. Kennedy, a pretty good start. Ajayi with everybody, and so is SMA. Lachie's in the mix. It's Lachie Kennedy and Ajayi. Kennedy. Oh, SMA got him on the line, I think. They've run 9.85. It was extraordinary stuff.
0: 9.85 seconds.
1: Fastest Australian man ever.
0: Ridiculous.
1: Yeah, real fast. I like that they have the depth of Australian track at the moment, particularly. We're not used to winning these.
0: We've won, it's awesome.
1: We've won the field events. We've won a few of those. But track and particularly the sprinting events, it's cool to see. But you watched that.
0: Yeah.
1: And then I actually want to take back 6 months, because 6 months ago you said to me that you thought that you could – with all the training in the world, if you had 6 months...
0: get rid of my job.
1: And just trained, yeah. You thought that you would be able to become a distance walker.
0: Speed walker.
1: I think they're about 50Ks, and they do it in about 2.5 hours.
0: Stay with me here.
1: Yes.
0: I've given up that dream.
1: No, but I just wanted to say that because I just want people to understand that you have an inflated understanding of what your ability is.
0: Confident in oneself. Thank you. So here's the deal. We can't all be Olympians and Commonwealth gold, you know, winners.
1: Legends,
0: and that kind of thing.
1: Heroes.
0: As you are, which is cool.
1: Australian sweethearts.
0: I would love to open the phones today so we can all have our moment of glory. 133353. This is for everyone. Like Lachie Kennedy, what can you do in under 10 seconds?
1: Yeah, so I want to know, again, with the lens that you have an inflated confidence, what do you think you can do in 10 seconds, Elliot? Called,
0: Abby, I'd know exactly what she'd say, but in my own life, I could definitely iron a shirt in 10 seconds.
1: I mean, you couldn't. Are we talking a collared shirt or a T-shirt?
0: Either. Back, front, arm, bit of collar,
1: in
0: bang.
1: 10 seconds.
0: I reckon I could do it in 8. I could make a sandwich in 7.
1: Is there an iron here?
0: At work?
1: Yeah.
0: I think we got a steamer.
1: Oh, okay.
0: I can make a sandwich in 7.
1: What type of sandwich?
0: Oh, meat and cheese and butter.
1: Meat, like cheese,
0: ham,
1: butter.
0: Ham, cheese and butter, white
1: You're
0: bread.
1: Not buttering all the way to the edges if you're doing it in 10 seconds.
0: Butter, ham, cheese, close, 7 seconds. 133353. I just think, look, we all dream to be our athletic best. Sometimes it's not the case. Lockie's run what he's run in under 10 seconds. There are people out there that can achieve great things in under 10 seconds, and I'd love to know what you think.
1: What have you done in 10 seconds?
0: Yeah.
1: What can you do? Keep it PG.
0: Yeah.
1: Please.
0: Well, like you say that, you're probably no chance. But 133353, definitely ironing. Definitely the sandwich.
1: I don't think you could do either of those.
0: I'd say the great Queenslanders who go to the pubs can scull at least a schooner.
1: Yeah.
0: Probably two.
1: I will agree with that one.
0: Yeah.
1: I just don't think you're going
0: to
1: be doing anything.
0: Which is similar to him breaking an Australian record.
1: You think that you can shower in 10 seconds. Your bits aren't getting washed.
0: Oh, I could definitely shower in 10 seconds. No. So easily. With the water running,
1: jump in. That's not.
0: That's the rule.
1: All right.
0: Soap, done, rinse, out, 9.2, roughly.
1: I don't agree with
0: 133353, Queensland is your chance to stand up and have your moment in the sun. Lachie Kennedy beautifully had his last night at the Comm Games. This audio from Channel 7.
2: Off they go. Kennedy, a pretty good start. Ajayi with everybody, and so is SMA. Lachie's in the mix. It's Lachie Kennedy and Ajayi. Kennedy. Oh, SMA got him on the line, I think.
0: I actually think I've had 2 showers in that time. 133353. Over to you, Queensland. What can you knock off? What can you achieve? What is something you can definitely do? Sorry, that's poor wording. In 10 seconds or less. 9.85. Stand up as one. We're all Olympic champions or Commonwealth gold medalists today. You just happen to have a physical one. Your calls are next on Triple M.

0: Live across Queensland on Triple M. This is the Rush Hour. You with Dobbo and Elliot. Our good friend Georgie Parker joins us today. No Ben Dobbins, our Olympian, is here. If you're just joining us, everyone can be an Olympian today. Not in real life, I get that. We can't be Olympians or Commonwealth Gold record breakers like Lachie Kennedy.
1: Off they go. Kennedy, a pretty good start. The Jay with the everybody, and so is SMA. Lachie's in the mix. It's Lachie Kennedy and the Jay. Kennedy. Oh, SMA got him on the line, I think. They've run 9.85. It was extraordinary stuff.
0: It was pretty amazing. 9.85 seconds. Our question today, it's very simple. And you need confidence, I get that. What can you achieve in under 10 seconds?
2: Well, we've had a couple of texts come in on 0484 10 1045.
0: Yeah.
2: Someone said they can fold a fitted sheet.
0: Yeah, I believe that.
2: I can't. You can't fold a fitted sheet in general.
0: I could shower in under 10. I could iron a shirt in under 10. I could make a sandwich. I believe you could fold a fitted sheet.
2: I don't think you could. Someone said that they could blow their entire weekly budget at the servo.
0: That's great. Yeah, 100%.
2: Very easily.
0: Because you buy the $7 dim sims, I get it.
2: And I like this one. Read the terms and conditions. Because you're just scrolling, you're not actually reading those ones.
0: True. 0484 10 1045. If you want to text, you can call 133353.
2: Tony from Kombucha, what'd you do in 10 seconds?
3: Well, I had probably got three children.
2: You had three children in 10 seconds?
0: Under.
3: Yeah, well, I might have been under 10 seconds. I don't know
2: the walk. I reckon it might have felt a little bit longer.
0: It's an efficient man that was always coming. Maryborough up next. Rodney, thanks for calling Triple M's Rush Hour. We are all Olympians, Commonwealth Gold athletes today. What can you achieve in under 10 seconds?
4: Fill my incontinence pants.
0: Filling your incontinence pants?
4: Fill them.
2: Fill them.
0: Yeah, well, you know.
2: I mean, Elliot, I guess this is what you asked.
0: Well, they're always introducing new sports into the Olympic Games.
2: How long does it take you to clean them, Rodney?
0: Well, I'm not going back to Rodney. You know what? Important to admit you're wrong. My bad on that.
2: And no, do you know what? I love our audience. Keep it coming.
0: On Triple M's Rush Hour, the QLE top three biggest stories across the state. A Dolphin star is on the move to the Dragons. Announced today he won't be there in 2027. It's right after this. Good on you, Rodney. Triple M's Rush Hour.
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7: 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Charters Towers Road traffic's moving smoothly out of the city, and Riverway Drive, short bursts of build-up coming through Gouldian Avenue but clearing quickly. 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
1: Live across Queensland on Triple M, the Rush Hour. You with Dobbo and Elliot. 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
1: These are three stories that matter across the state today. First up, confirmed today, and geez, he's been a good servant in this part of the world. Cody Nikorima is leaving Queensland, leaving the Dolphins, and has signed a two-year deal with the St. George Illawarra Dragons. Joins the Dragons at 27 and 28. A lot of Dolphins fans, they'll be upset to lose him. Geez, he's been a good player since moving across. But, of course, George Williams is coming back to the NRL next year. Georgie, he was a star in the NRL before heading back to the UK.
3: Yeah.
1: He's a big get for that club. But for the Dragons, I like it. Scott Drinkwater they got from the Cowboys, Luke Metcalf, Phil Sarni from the Titans, Keon Kalamatangi. What I'm trying to say is they won't sack next year and beyond. They'll be a much better side.
3: Yeah, well, I only care about the Dolphins. It doesn't matter about that.
1: Well, but George Williams is coming.
3: The Brisbane Nightlife. So Queensland Inaugural Nightlife Economy Commissioner JC Collins has released a 62-point plan to boost the state's $37.6 billion nightlife economy.
1: Don't give me all 62. Give me the ones that matter, please.
3: No, well, they've rejected a bunch of them, which okay. I'm a bit flat about. No 24-hour supermarket in Nightlife Precinct. This one I don't like. No weekend trains from Fortitude Valley running until 4 a.m. so they won't go till 4. They haven't relaxed alcohol restriction on Good Friday and Christmas Day, but they are allowing venues to advertise drink specials outside. They're having faster approvals for extended trading permits, better management of noise complaints.
1: Well, what does that mean, better management? Like, you're going to call people back quicker? You're going to act quicker? What does that mean?
3: It's a great question, and I'm not JC Collins. You can ask him next time he's on the show.
1: That's not happening.
3: Drink spiking test kits in venues, which is great. One for safety as well, free phone charging stations in safe night precincts. So plenty going on there in the 62-point plan. They rejected 21 of them, though. So
1: we've got about two-thirds across. our final story, we've covered it a little bit today, but it's such a cool story. First up, we know that Tori Lewis, she became the first Aussie woman to officially break the 11-second barrier at the Com Games in the 100 metres.
4: Away, Lewis not well away, and that's her go, but she does pick up Chukwuma there, and also Williams, and look at Lewis, that acceleration from Tori, it's been absolutely brilliant, and she's first home, and she's under 11 seconds, she's gone under 11 seconds.
1: Lock

0: Kennedy, a male sprinter, broke the 10-second barrier as well. So in athletics, I mean, you've been at the Comm Games. It is a one that we struggle in a little bit. It was amazing last night.
1: It's a really tough one because, like I've said earlier, you got Jamaica. So when I was at Comm Games, you have Usain Bolt competing in this. So you've got some really, really fast athletes. So it's incredible for them. So obviously a bronze and a silver there for Tori and Lockie. We also had a gold in Eleanor Patterson in the high jump. We had 9 golds yesterday at the Commonwealth Games.
0: Are we still leading? A question without notice.
1: I think we are.
0: We were belting the UK yesterday.
1: Yeah, yeah, and I love that we do that. I mean, we beat them at the Summer Olympics didn't we?
0: We beat them at everything.
1: Yeah, no, so there's plenty going on, and of course there's still more action. You can see that live on Channel 7 tonight.
0: Exactly right. All right, next on Triple M's Rush Hour, two legends in their own right, but I didn't think we'd ever see them together. I think they first started doing some gigs together in 2022. They are touring and coming to Brisbane next. Troy Cassidaly, Ian Moss, two icons. They would be on Mount Rushmore's in different elements of music. One of them for country and Mossy just for being Mossy, to be honest. They are travelling together, touring together, and both of those gentlemen, before we wrap up, kind enough to join us. It's right after this on Triple M.
2: 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Townsville's average unleaded price today is around $1.97 a litre, while some servos are selling it as low as $1.87. The average for diesel sits around $2.35. 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
0: 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You can catch up on the 7 Plus app as well. Time to get the latest. Max Futcher, mate, what's on the way?
22: G'day, team. A massive earthquake has rocked Japan's Kumamoto region. It measured 7.1 magnitude. The death toll is rising and dozens are trapped after a shopping centre collapsed. A man is dead and two others injured after a serious collision near Ipswich last night. And in Glasgow at the Commonwealth Games, Lachie Kennedy has smashed a 100-metre national record to win a silver medal, while Tori Lewis broke the women's record for bronze. See you on 7 News at 6.
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0: Live across Queensland on Triple M, the Rush Hour. You were Dobbo and Elliot. Dobbo finally victim to the Lurgy today. In with us, our Olympian, that is Georgie Parker.
1: Our next two guests are Australian music royalty. We first got to know Ian Moss through Cold Chisel and then a solo career with hits like these. While Troy Cassadaly has been a mainstay in the Australian country music scene with hits like these. And now they've joined forces and are touring together. Please welcome to Triple M's Rush Hour, Troy Cassadaly and Ian Moss.
0: Oh, the most handsome duo in Australian music. Hello, boys.
2: Hey, how you going there, guys?
3: Can we take that intro on the road?
0: Please.
4: I didn't realise I was such a country music fan until I was listening to that. You guys have some absolute bangers, don't you? When you listen back to it, do you realise how many hits you've had?
2: There's a couple there. Yeah. took a bit of work getting them out, but we got them out.
3: When I was listening to Ian's songs then, I just started to hear the guitar playing. It just made me itchy to get a guitar and play. Crazy.
0: Well, that's what this partnership together, and you guys are going to be in Brisbane. We'll have the details in just a moment for that. Before we do, I'm fascinated to know where one of our country music icons and one of our just plain music icons, how you guys came to be together, because it's a fantastic partnership, Troy.
2: It goes back, I think, probably around 2010. Troy was taking a bit of a departure from his regular thing and was up with Nash Chambers up on the Central Coast here, just above Sydney, recording an album of kind of blues and soul things. He'd already been working with Don Walker, both of them being fantastic storytellers and songwriting, and invited Don up, and Don gave me a call, said, why don't you come up? And next thing I know, I've forced my way into the room. When I heard Troy singing in this beautiful blues voice doing the Dan Penn song, Dark End of the Street, and muscled my way into the studio, it went from there, didn't it?
3: Well, I could hear him singing out there in the control room, and I'm going, is that Ian Moss singing on my song out there? And Don goes, yeah, he's just warbling along. I said, please send him in. Can he sing for real in front of the microphone? And before you know it, we've done a duet together on that particular record that we made. And we've gone full circle, and we still play Dark End of the Street, which is a great old Percy Sledge, Dan Penn song, in the show as well.
0: So it's the Together Alone Tour, February, March 2027, in Brisbane, the 13th of March. Again, we'll have your ticket details on that in just a moment. Troy, what was that conversation like, though, once you heard him singing your song? Like, who initiated the, hey, it would make sense if we get together and get this rolling?
3: Well, it really wasn't me. I mean, we'd caught up backstage at different things where we'd just sit there yarning about guitars and what you're doing on the road. And we both said, listen, have you been doing much solo work? And I said, yeah, it's pretty bloody lonely out there playing by yourself. Yeah. You know, it would be good to phone a friend, you know. And we both sort of agreed. And then after about a year, we said, well, you know, we've got nothing coming up. Why don't we just do a little acoustic run and see what it's like? And before you know it, geez, we did over 30, 40, maybe 50 dates together the first time we did it in 22, which was awesome. And it's just, you know, one of those great experiences of playing on stage.
2: Well, one thing that certainly convinced me was the fact that, you know, I heard Troy playing electric, playing some blues on a telly. I thought, shit, this is good. We got to do something together.
0: It's not bad still.
3: I'm a closet blues
2: player. I mean, this is great. No, shit. What's...
4: How cool is it travelling with each other? Any blow-ups, any dust-ups?
3: No, he's a good DJ.
0: Mossy's a good DJ.
3: Yeah, he's a great DJ. He got on the phone there one night, we were coming from Blue Mountain somewhere, and the range of stuff that came out of Ian Moss's phone was like, I'm talking like Fat Freddy's Drop
2: from New Zealand.
3: Frank Sinatra, Bonnie Raitt. It was stuff that went from right over here. I got to the motel, and the last thing he wanted to play was this Frank Sinatra song, and it was like
0: My Way?
3: 120. I don't even know what it was. It was even more really beautiful song. But we kept the doors open at the motel in Bathurst and let the rest of the people that it was sleeping hear a bit of Frank Sinatra.
4: Really love rock and that. Roll, baby.
0: Oh, you'd have some stories from the road. Mossy,
2: I've steered away from the hat so far. But I like the Aaron Williams. I could go those.
4: Oh, Dobby will hate that. He's an Ariat guy.
3: I'm an Ariat guy, too.
4: You like that.
0: No wonder you guys are friends. Honestly, this is such a cool relationship. relationship, the fact that we get to see it right here in Brisbane. Tickets are actually going on sale Friday. Ian Moss, Troy Cassadaly together. You can get it from ianmoss.com.au or troycassadaly.com.au. The Together Alone Tour. What a formidable pair the two of you are. We're really appreciated, I mean, of all the things you've done for Triple M, but also joining us on Triple M's Rush Hour this afternoon. Thank you, gents.
3: Hey, Georgie. Hey, Elliot. Thank you so much. I really appreciate it.
2: Thanks, guys. Some great results for the Aussies in Glasgow there, Georgie.
4: That's it.
2: The athletes.
4: As a former Commonwealth Games gold medalist
0: there
4: over
0: it is,
4: here.
0: There it is. Oh.
2: Who's counting? We knew.
3: Pick that up when you're ready, Georgie.
4: I should have worn it, but I knew the royalty was coming in.
0: Good on you, fellas.
3: Great talking to you. Thanks for hanging
2: about.
4: See you,
2: guys.
4: See you later.
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4: Hey, I'm Tessa Randello. Economists are still expecting to see another rate hike this year, but it's looking less likely in August. The annual inflation rate's 3.8% in June, lower than expected.
25: We know that developments in the Middle East have pushed up global oil prices at times during the month of July. And that's why we will continue to manage the budget in the most responsible way that we can.
4: Treasurer Jim Chalmers there. Federal authorities are preparing for more bird flu transmissions. It comes after the H5 strain was found to have been shared between birds. There are now 27 confirmed cases across the country, but there's still a low risk of sharing with humans. Police do not believe anyone else was involved after the death of a mother and child in South Australia. The body of a woman and little girl were pulled from the ocean. And ASIC says Aussies have potentially lost millions in mortgage offset savings. The finance regulator says banks have failed to properly manage the accounts. They are continuing to look into the full extent.
26: Research shows that regularly eating ultra-processed foods can increase your risk of developing type 2 diabetes by 53%. Search Diabetes Australia for more about the nation's fastest growing chronic condition.
4: Tigers star Adam Dewey says it hurt to watch his team play last weekend after ruling himself out of their clash with the Raiders. Also talking about why he didn't want to play.
27: I just put this stubborn head on that I have at times and put this ego on that I have at times and just couldn't get myself in the right headspace to play.
4: While coach Benji Marshall denied suggestions of double standards. And Kiwi international Cody Nikurima is joining the Dragons on a 2-year deal that will start in 2027.
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29: Sunshine and blue skies for the rest of today in Townsville. Tonight down to 13 and tomorrow partly cloudy, chasing a top of 27. And a listener knows what Aussie ears want to hear. 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
0: Welcome to Triple M NRL Daily here on a Wednesday. And as always, the great Danny Widler's in the house. How are you, Danny?
1: Charlie, I'm wonderful. I've just come out of the West Tigers dual press conference. It was very interesting.
0: Yeah, very interesting. We have got some audio from which we'll play very shortly. A lot's been answered, but there are still some unanswered questions, which we will discuss. But sitting to my right, the legend has returned, the GOAT of Triple M, Michael Chamis. How are you, brother?
2: You promised me this is going to be a West Tigers free zone. I'm not liking the way
1: this
2: is started.
1: It's all your creation, Chammy.
2: Oh, yeah, here we go.
1: Jerome Luai. It's all centered since then. So even from afar, you are annoying the West Tigers. You made your career on bashing the West Tigers, and now you're still annoying them.
2: Next question.
0: They were 5 wins, 2 losses when Jerome signed.
1: Until Chammy
0: and Chammy got involved, and they've won barely a game since.
1: So, Tigers fans, if you want the bloke to blame,
0: yeah,
1: Michael Chamis.
2: See you guys.
0: Great show coming up. We've got Michael Chamis in the house, Danny Wyther and Charlie White. We'll be back very shortly.

0: Triple M NRL Daily. Breaking news and the biggest names in the game.
1: And nobody does the NRL like Triple M.
2: Here's Benji Marshall and Adam Dewey speaking this morning.
3: I don't feel like there's a culture problem. If we're talking about standards and that, there's probably a few things we might have walked past recently that we need to address.
4: And that's something which you learned from Adam, or you knew it already?
3: There's a few things that have popped up that I didn't know. But again, like, you have conversations with the leaders and the players around, like, some of those things need to be brought to attention sooner rather than later. And if they bubble over, you know, we need to be able to have open conversations about it.
5: I should have played. Yeah, I definitely should have played, and I'm wrong in that sense. But in terms of my conversations with Benji and speaking to him after the game, I guess there was just a bit of miscommunication there, and I got into a headspace where I lost my head a bit. I really do feel for our fans. I let them down on the weekend, and as I said, sometimes when you're fighting so hard and you have a big week and you go to the judiciary and you're not used to it and you're losing and you just want to see this club win, and add a bit of miscommunication with which I mentioned to Benj.
2: Yeah, both spoke very well. Mm. And Benji does seem to be really good at knowing what to say in the moment to the media, Danny.
6: Benji's a great media performer. There is no question. I think, he had that show, remember? The Benji show?
2: Yeah, with the graffiti tag in the background. It's cool.
6: I wonder whether he regrets the whole idea now that he could have had a really good media career and instead he's facing palookas like me and others hammering him at press conferences after one Tigers stuff up after another. And they're still not performing well enough on the field either, by the way. But he handled it well today, and he answered most questions well. That's very unprofessional.
7: Are you serious?
2: Case of beers for
7: after,
2: from
7: after
2: Danny.
7: All these years, you leave your phone on loud?
6: Well, yeah. I've forgotten how to turn the volume off.
7: Are you serious?
6: Yeah, to silence.
2: Interesting phone call coming through as well. Oh, yeah. Very interesting. Yeah. Someone close to the story.
6: Yes, someone close to the story. I forgot what I was saying. But yeah, I think that Benji, we're talking about Benji, weren't we? And whether he's
2: good at the media,
6: great at the media. And look, did they give enough today to end it all? They didn't talk about what happened behind closed doors, which I guess is their prerogative.
2: Yeah.
6: And Dewey didn't explain what his issues really were. The one thing that they were quite open about, and Benji volunteered, it was the vaping.
2: Yep.
6: So there was a story, I don't know who said it first, about vaping in the gym, which sounds like, how do you do that?
2: Well, you don't. I think it's nonsense.
6: How do you do it?
2: How do you vape?
6: How do you vape and lift a weight? Can you do that? Maybe one arm chin ups or.
2: Yeah, you're resting or you're doing bicep curls on one arm, vaping in the other.
6: Well, so that seemed weird, right?
2: Yeah.
6: I wrote on Sunday in my column that there was vaping at the club, but I didn't say it was in the gym. Mm. And they acknowledged that's one of the many things that, you know, Benji took on board, and he admitted that there were some things he didn't know about from speaking to Adam. So there is some concession there that some of Adam's complaints or concerns are legitimate.
2: The vaping thing, now that's not just an issue at the Tigers, it's an issue at a lot of different clubs, and Chammy might have to deal with this issue himself in his new role, but Shane Flanagan spoke on his new TV show, ESPN League Central,
6: yesterday.
2: Is that
6: the one you do with him?
2: Yep, yeah. That's the one we do.
6: Okay.
2: He said that he's had this issue with the Dragons with two players
6: vaping
2: last
6: in the
2: year.
6: Gym?
2: Yeah, he found, you know, not in the gym.
6: Oh.
2: He caught two players vaping in the locker room last year after a training session around 4 p.m. in the afternoon. After everything had finished, they were just hanging around, and he caught them doing it, and he gave them both a breach notice.
6: Yeah, okay.
2: And made a huge deal at the time.
6: Well, in the old days, blokes like, I think, Cliffy Lyons used to smoke at halftime.
2: Yeah.
6: Chica Ferguson, John Ferguson, smoked before a game. Like, it was a more common thing. Nowadays, no. Chammy, I know you're taking a vow of silence on this. Kevin Proctor, wasn't there a drama with him?
7: Wasn't there vaping in the sheds?
6: Yeah, half-time. Vaping half-time.
2: Half-time. He posted on his own Instagram story.
6: Wow.
2: That has got to be the dumbest way you ever get. The dumb things done in the NRL, Proctor vaping, he's got to be number one. He got sacked after it, Danny.
6: It's not the dumbest. There's been a lot of stuff that happened.
2: Give me something dumber at some point during this podcast.
6: I don't want to chuck blokes under the bus.
7: Yeah, I can think of a lot, but I'm not throwing anyone under the bus.
6: There's a lot, okay? Especially Chammy, you can't save them because you might want to sign someone. But
2: Kevin Proctor still could probably offer something in and around the dressing sheds.
6: But yeah, maybe in the cubicle. But that was, so it's obviously an issue. I mean, vaping's pretty horrific, isn't it? Like it's pretty bad for you. So, you wouldn't think professional athletes would be doing it. So, the in the gym thing that was put to bed. But there are a lot of other things that haven't really been put to bed. Standards that have been walked by, and I guess we have to keep looking at all those. And the other thing was interesting was that Dewey said he's never broken a contract and he's not going to. So, a couple of days ago, we were reading that it was an untenable situation between Benji and Adam, and then we've been hearing he's going to the Perth Bears. So I guess the fact that they at least fronted together shows that they can work together, and the fact that Adam's come out, we're going to take him for his word, because he seems to be a man of principle, saying that he's not looking to get out. Whether the club wants him there beyond this, I don't know.
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2: So Laurie Daly, the health scare, is it nonsense, Danny?
3: So, background it a little bit. At about 5.30, 5.40 yesterday, Peter Bedell dropped a story saying Laurie Daly has quit the Blues because of a health scare. And that's on the front page of the paper today. I was asked by my newsroom to do a live cross on that. I wasn't really wanting to do it because I think everybody in the game knows that Laurie Daly is very, very, very, very, very, very unlikely to be New South Wales coach. In fact, you know, it would be a massive story if he said he's going around again. A massive story. Mm. So that's what that story was dealing with. Basically, information was already out there. The health scare, I've documented this in my column previously, and where Laurie went on a big health kick, lost a lot of weight. Because he saw a doctor at the start of the year, and I'm not going to get into what the doctor said to him because it's something at this point Laurie is not comfortable with people sharing, but he was just basically told to sharpen up his diet, drop a few kilos, to which he did. And he went on radio, as you heard, saying his health is fine. So quitting the Blues for a health scare, I've stood up for a few stories Peter Bedell's done this year. I'm not going to stand up for that one. So, and I don't know. Look, I just think that, yeah, I
2: Daddy,
3: so what, so
2: Daddy,
3: why is it?
2: I'll fix it for you.
3: Right, I'm turning it down.
4: It's the button.
2: No, that's
4: on the
2: not
4: side,
2: how. That's not how you
4: button.
2: Do it. Though.
3: I don't want you to see who's calling.
4: Mate, there's a camera there. I'll just ask.
3: Oh, no.
2: Did you see Curtis?
3: Yeah, he probably did. Anyway, what was I saying? Oh yeah, so
4: it's disgust, guys.
3: it wasn't a story that I would have done, but
2: yeah.
3: Peter Bedell's his own man, and I was with all the journos today, actually, at the media conference, and a few of them said to me that the show that Bedell's on, off and on, 360, it didn't touch the story last night, even though that was in their time frame.
2: Mm.
3: But I don't know why,
2: yeah.
3: But I thought that was interesting.
2: Yeah, maybe because it's a bit of a non-story, like you said, that he's already – everyone expected him to leave anyway.
3: It would have been a big story if he said that he's actually going on.
2: Yeah, of course, yeah.
3: And going to coach again next year. That would be I've got to go do a live cross story.
2: Yeah.
3: You know, that's happening now. And the health stuff, I don't know if that's got anything to do with anything.
2: Yeah, it was interesting, Bulldog in that column, a bit critical of a journo getting it wrong, when he's stuffed up a couple things this week already.
3: Well, that wasn't, Bulldog didn't stuff that one up.
2: No, Bulldog got the thing wrong about Dewey, though, early in the week. And then he sort of hammered Bedell for getting something wrong. I thought that was interesting.
3: Yeah. Yeah, well, to Bulldog's credit, he broke the Dewey story, so I'm going to give him credit for that. I think he was the first one with it.
2: Well, there was like four journos on the byline.
3: Oh, I see, okay.
2: Yeah, it was Bulldog, Riccio, Reedy, Carrianis.
3: They all did well. They all did well, yeah. But yeah.
4: Who threw the last pass? That's always the
2: I don't know. I don't know. I think
3: I thought it was a Bulldog story, so.
2: That's not my understanding of it. I think it was a Reedy, Riccio yarn.
3: Okay.
2: Yeah.
3: All right, well, congratulations to Reedy, Riccio.
2: Yeah.
3: But, yeah, we all can make mistakes at times.
2: Absolutely. Maybe. That's why I think journos should just be not nice to one another. Everyone can get along.
4: Yeah.
2: Quick break because we've got Michael Chambers here and we're going to be talking all things Papua New Guinea and Chiefs. Stick around.
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2: How do you react to clubs now starting to get angry and think that, you know, you've got such an unfair advantage? Because that's being said everywhere, and you can't deny hearing that.
3: Yeah, well, people are telling him, and it's great. Like, that's what we want. You don't want, as I said to you, you don't want people to be like, yeah, we don't care about PNG. If people are taking notice and are starting to be threatened by what we're building, that means we're doing a good job. Like, I would be the same if I was in their shoes. What do you want them to do? Yeah. But they weren't saying that 6 months ago. They weren't saying that when they took the $4 million. And to be fair, even my close friends, even my family, when I took the job on, everyone was saying, what are you doing? Like, who's going to go to Papua New Guinea? A lot of people were saying, you couldn't pay me enough to go there. Now it's suddenly unfair. And to be fair to our organisation, we have worked really, really hard to change the perception and narrative of Papua New Guinea, of what people thought it would be like. And every time we've gone to Papua New Guinea, everyone says the same thing. This is not what we expected. This is not what people make out. Why do we read this? Why do we read that? They have a great time there. And that's been our ultimate, like, you would think 6 months ago, if someone said to you, take someone to Papua New Guinea, we'd be the one that seals the deal. You would have laughed at them. But that's what's been happening every single time. People are interested. Yeah, we're interested. They go to Papua New Guinea and they fall in love. And it's hard not to fall. I get the tax incentive. Of course, that's why you get people to the conversation. But it's still a big sacrifice to make, move away from friends and family just for the money. You get there and you can see the impact that you can have. And I know everyone laughs. Oh, yeah, this is the token. Like, mate, go there. I dare anyone to go there and walk away and not be touched by what that country, well, what rugby league means.
2: When Zach came back into the country, he was glowing about it. Yeah. And I know he's probably getting well paid. I get all that. It felt like he genuinely bought into what you guys were talking about.
3: Not only did Papua New Guinea convince him, he convinced us as well while he was there, because just how genuine he was with all the people.
2: Because Shane Flanagan came out on this podcast and said he put a bit of doubt about whether Zach would be able to adjust to the compound life. Do you have a reaction to that?
3: Yeah, well, everyone's entitled to their opinion. And to be honest with you, we all feel the same. We all have the same thoughts going through our head when we're making the decision to go over there. How are we going to feel about living at a resort?

0: iteration. Our view is that Zach's in a different position than he was when he was at the Dragons. He's about to have a baby. Now, his partner Kayla is, I think, pregnant in October. His parents came over, Sheree and Brad, and they loved it over there. I don't think they came over intending to give Zach the green light to go to Papua New Guinea.
1: How did that work? They loved it. How did that process work when you got him? If once you got him over there, you hadn't signed him?
0: No, we had no intention of announcing when we did.
1: And how did it happen so quickly? And
0: Zach came to us.
1: Right.
0: We spent, obviously, the first day we arrived, we took him around, showed him where we were going to live.
1: What happens when you show him that? Like, is it just a, like, talk us through the Chamas tour, because people...
0: I'm doing it a lot, but we take him to where we're going to live. We show him around. And I think the first thing that people realize is this, everyone laughs that I say, yeah, it's not a compound. Well, they get there and it's like, this is not what we expected it to be.
1: How high are the fences?
0: You don't even see the fences.
1: How high are the fences? Like,
0: it's a normal fence.
1: Right. So it's not like some sort of thing with, you know.
0: Well, you think this is some sort of prison?
1: I'm asking you the question.
0: It's on an 11-hectare site.
1: Yep.
0: Some of the richest companies in the world have their staff all living there. ExxonMobil, they have like 100 staff who live
1: very
0: there.
1: Very safe.
0: It's very safe, of course. Yep. You've got nothing to worry about. Yep. My kids will, when they get home from school in the afternoon, they'll go run around, play footy, play soccer, come back when it gets dark.
1: Yep.
0: Like, we're going to have no issues with
1: that. I'm only asking because there's people haven't been there like me.
0: Yeah, that's what I'm saying to you. Our greatest sales pitch is people go there with a expectation of what it's like, and then it exceeds their expectations.
1: So you
0: like,
1: take Zach into his apartment and then...
0: Well, no, we don't take him into his apartment because there's still a hole in the ground that they're building, but we show him where it's going to be. We show him the facilities, the tennis courts, the basketball courts, the restaurants, the playgrounds, the barbecue areas, and they start to see that, you know, this is not a compound. Yeah, it's a five-star hotel.
1: And then you take
0: it's also got residential parts.
1: Field, what do you do next? How does it...
0: We didn't go to the stadium the first day, but... Take him on a tour. We actually drove on our way to show him the grocery store and the beach. On our way, there was a local game of footy. It wasn't even a domestic competition. It was just park footy.
1: Yep.
0: And Zach said, like, it wasn't in the plan. Zach's like, let's go down.
1: Mm.
0: And it was incredible. Like, the game stopped. We walked off the bus and everyone could see because there were buses there. Yep. And I was like, what's that? And then Zach walked out and everyone swarms. The game actually stops because the referee calls time off to come and shake Zach's hand. Zach goes onto the field in the middle of the game, shakes hand with the two teams. Everything revolves around him. We get him back onto the bus. Like, it's incredible. The vision is incredible. They start singing Zach Lowe, Matt. Like, as a player, even you get goosebumps just sitting there. It's not even about you.
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4: Hopefully. Joey had a good time. He came over with his partner Tyrell.
3: Are you worried that he's left now and gone somewhere else and you haven't got the deal done yet? Or?
4: No, like he was always going. That's why we did it when we did, because he was going back to Paris 2 days later. So their preseason's only like 4 weeks. So we're comfortable that they had a good time. He was there with his daughters Ailey and Lelia and his partner Tyrell, and they all, the kids had a ball. Great family, great person. We would have no issues with Joey fitting in. Like he's perfect for what we're trying to build, a super player. And if he decides to come, we'll be delighted. But give him his space now to make a decision, and hopefully it's a good one for us.
5: Would you guys be happy with him playing for another NRL club in the back half of 2027?
4: It's a good question. It's probably a question for Zach. For Joey. It's not really something that is our call, but it's going to be depending on how his body feels. If he feels at the end of the next season that he's busted and he needs a bit of time up and he's tired, and fine. But if he feels like
3: clubs
4: he's got
3: being
4: some...
3: sounded out already, Charlie. Yeah. They're being asked whether they want.
4: I'm not surprised.
3: For the back half of that season.
4: I'm not surprised. Look, as a club, we would not stop him from doing that. But it's got to be his call. He's got to be happy first. But firstly, we've got to sign him, and we haven't got that done yet.
5: You can win from that situation as well. He gets a bit rid of rugby league under his belt and played union for a few years.
4: Yeah, there's definitely positives. There's definitely. You can look at it too. Everyone's talking about the Joey Manu signature if we were to land it. It's like, okay, he's been out of the game for 3 or 4 years. Will he have lost touch with the game? But you can also look at it the other way. It's, well, his body's had a bit of a rest. He's out there and he's not taking the physical impact of rugby league, and he'll come in good condition, ready to go. So you can be glass half empty, glass half full, and I'll go with
3: why Munster? Why Cameron Munster? What you've got a 5'8" who kicks with his left foot, plays that side.
4: Yeah.
3: Why are you doing that discussion?
4: Yeah. Let's sort of highlight how it's all come about.
3: Yep.
4: And Braith's been pretty transparent and honest about where it's at. I've heard him a couple of times talking about the situation. Cameron Munster's got a relationship with Willie Peters. They were at the Ashes last year together. And he's contracted till the end of next year. And Melbourne have come out and been quite honest about the respect that they're going to afford him to be able to look at.
3: How did that happen, Chammy? How did that part happen where he gets allowed to speak to PNG exclusively?
4: Well, you'd have to ask Melbourne that. So we got a call saying, if Cameron Munster was available November 1, would
3: you? So you didn't pursue it?
4: No, we got a call saying, if Cameron Munster's available November 1, would you be interested? Mm. Now, at the time, we had Jerome signed. Now, I understand what people's reservations are.
3: I understand that. You didn't initiate it. You did not initiate. Okay.
4: No, we got a call
3: asking
4: us if we'd be interested in Cameron Munster. Okay. Now, who wouldn't be interested in Cameron Munster? But reality was we had just signed Jerome to play six, and everyone acknowledges they both played six their whole career primarily. Yep. So as a club, we had a decision to make around whether we thought Cameron Munster could be a seven that we look at in November 1. And we decided, you know what, if Cameron Munster's still available in November 1, then we need to consider seven, because there aren't a whole heap of halfbacks that are going to be off the market. Mm. So we let that go, and we said that come November 1, if he was around, then he'd be on our list. Nothing, there was no negotiations, no conversations. We let that go. Obviously, in the meantime, he's negotiating with Melbourne about an extension. I don't know what that looked like, how that transpired, but then we got a phone call saying that Melbourne has given Cameron permission to talk to PNG, and we got a small window to have a chat with you guys. And I said, great, but our position is we would like to see what happens November 1, because there are some other players that might come available. We need to work out the balance of the team, how we play. As you said, Cameron's played primarily six. Now, our coach believes that if Cameron was to be our seven, that could work. Like, you see some of the other players who transition to a different roles the back end of their career, there's merit in it. But there's also the things that you pointed out, two left foot kickers, two sixers. But as a club, we're like, you know what, this is a real live option for us. But at this point in time, we're not ready to commit to that yet.
3: So
4: that doesn't mean we don't want him.
3: When does he get the tour? When do you bring him over?
4: Left that with him. If he wanted to come in the period of time that he was allowed, which is, I think, in the next couple of weeks, then we would make that happen. But if he wanted to just sort of wait, because we weren't willing to put in a formal offer, then we would make that happen at the time. Now, he's got a decision to make, I guess, now. Does he want to wait till November 1 or do a deal with Melbourne? And we respect that. I rang Matt Tripp and I just sort of had a chat with him about our situation. And, you know, I get along with Matt, obviously, as a journo. I spoke to him quite a bit. He's a really good fella. And no, never stitched him up. He's good, Matty. And he's very close to Cameron.
3: Yeah.
4: And their relationship is really, really close. So no one, well, I shouldn't say no one, but if anyone under that company, at that organization, respects the position that Cameron's in, Matt Tripp does. And you've heard already what Craig Bellamy has said. Mm. So everyone at the Storm are comfortable with Cameron talking to us. But as an organization, we're two or three months away from being in a position to look at our halfback options. And if Cameron hasn't re-signed with Melbourne, he'll be one of them.
5: We got to go. Great show as always. Great to have you in Chamonix. We'll see
4: Thanks,
5: you soon,
4: guys.
5: Brother.
4: Thanks, Freddie.
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23: On we're away. Triple M Nights with Dave Gleason. Wednesday night right across the country. His name is Dave Gleason. 1989, the almighty Screaming Jets got going. And a few years later, he kickstarted his reign here at Triple M. Gleeso, hello to you, great man.
24: G'day, Tomo. G'day, Australia. I can't believe we're nearly towards the end of July. We are right at the pointy end of July, and we're coming into August.
23: Unbelievable.
24: Bring on the spring, I say.
23: It's coming, Gleese.
24: It has been as cold as a mother-in-law's kiss.
23: That is cold, I tell you.
24: Cold?
23: Yep.
24: Jesus, freeze your cheek.
23: Mm-hmm.
24: if that's where she's kissing you. We have got some great stuff to talk about tonight. Neil Young.
23: Mm-hmm.
24: Called his marriage quits.
23: After 36 years, Gleese.
24: Sure. What's the point?
23: This is why we've put it in there. You're just going to grin and bear it for the last decade or so.
24: Just pretend. Just smile and make it look like you're having a good time.
23: 100% in every aspect.
24: Yeah, yeah. He'll be dead soon.
23: Yeah.
24: We've also got some brand new Green Day.
23: Hey, this is good.
24: I can't wait to hear that song again. It's a beauty.
23: Now, we love biffs in the rock and roll industry. And this one is of the highest order, I reckon. Mike Patton from Faith No More and Anthony Kiedis from the Peppers, Gleeso.
24: Yeah.
23: This is up there.
24: It is right up there, and I don't think it's showing any signs that they'll shake hands and make up any time in the near future. But it'll be great to talk about that. I only found out about it recently.
23: Yeah,
24: it's
23: right.
24: It's been going on for decades.
23: Yep, I love it.
24: And the Classic Nine, we're talking heroes.
23: Yeah, this is good.
24: Rock
23: this is
24: on. Because there's a new Avengers movie coming out.
23: Uh-huh.
24: Doomsday?
23: Doomsday, is it?
24: Yeah, that looks pretty hectic.
23: I like that. Also, we'll do a Farnyarn as well, guys.
24: Great to talk about the great Johnny Farnham.
23: Bon Jovi gets us going. Living on a Prayer is Triple M Nights with Dave Close.

0: Phil Collins in the air tonight on Triple M Nights with Dave Gleeson. Good to hear about Phil, that he stopped drinking throughout the day.
1: Yes, day drinking is out for Phil, and that's a decision that I think most 72-year-olds should come through. Either that, or you just throw all caution to the wind. So forget day drinking, morning drinking.
0: Yeah.
1: That is a worry.
0: Yeah.
1: I had to stop it last week. No, Phil Collins, he is ready to get back on stage and take the world by storm. Now, let's talk about Kiss. 2007, they had to stop a show because Paul Stanley suffered heart problems on stage.
0: On stage.
1: Paramedics had to stop and restart his heart after it spontaneously jumped to 190 plus beats per minute. Sometimes just before I go on stage, my heart's going...
0: Is it?
1: It feels like it's racing.
0: Just the nerves, David.
1: It's the nerves. Let's hear from Paul Stanley right back from the beginning and how he got into the Rock and Roll Hall of Fame.
2: I pursued fame as a way to compensate for a lot of insecurities. I was born deaf on my right side, and I had a birth defect. I had what's called a microtia, which is basically not having an ear, having a crumpled mass of cartilage. And I wasn't very socially adept. And when you have something physical that sets you apart from people, it's makes you really the target of unrelenting scrutiny and sometimes ridicule. And quite honestly, for me, the idea of becoming famous was a way to push it in people's faces and go, you see, you should have been nicer to me.
1: Yeah, that's a good one. A good one. Now, one of the great performers. I've met Paul on a couple of occasions. We did a couple of tours around the country with him. When I was a kid, I would never, ever, ever have guessed that I'd be able to be on the same stage as Kiss. So that was a real feather in our cap. Let's get some Kiss on right now. Rock and roll all night and part of every day.
3: Is that our day?

0: Aerosmith on Triple M Nights with Dave Gleeson, Wednesday night right around the country. Our heroes tonight in the classic 9 at 9, Gleeson. And we might have stumbled across a couple ourselves.
1: We have indeed. These guys are straight out of Throckmorton, Texas. A lot of great things come out of Texas.
0: Mm.
1: Highways leading out.
0: There you go.
1: No, I had a great time in Texas.
0: Did
1: we,
0: you?
1: We met some good people and had some fantastic evenings in Texas.
0: Like it.
1: These guys are from Throckmorton. They came out in 2021 and it took the world by storm through. Look, it's not my favourite medium, Tomo, TikTok.
0: No, the talk.
1: But it's how a lot of artists are getting recognised, and these guys, Dexter and the Moonrocks, same thing.
2: Behind the name. All right.
3: Naming.
2: So we used to be a country band called James Tufts and the Southern Trouble. Check it out. It's still out.
3: No, it's really good.
2: Great music. We felt the sound changing, becoming more rock and, you know, drug-induced, and so we decided to change it to Dexter the Moonrocks because that was just way cooler.
3: Nobody's named Dexter.
2: Yeah, please stop asking us that. I know we invited it with a shirt that said, "Who's Dexter?" That was a bad idea. There is no Dexter.
3: It's like Hootie and the Blowfish, but with way more drugs.
1: Gee, they're pretty open forthcoming with their extracurricular
0: beliefs.
1: Activities, aren't they?
0: And not short of confidence.
4: I think... We just wake up in the morning every day and we piss excellence.
1: Fantastic. I crap it.
0: Brand new. Dexter and the Moonrocks.
4: I'm freaking out.
0: Triple M.

0: while Dave heads backstage to catch a breath for a minute or two, we'll be back in a sec for the next encore of the night. Triple M's Night Show with Dave Gleeson. 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

0: The Jets, there they are, with Better on Triple M Nights with Dave Gleeson. Gleeso, wedge yourself into the log
1: yeah,
0: again.
1: Yeah,
0: yep.
1: You know me.
0: I do.
2: Oh, can we get some APRA for that, please?
3: So I turned to Ross and I said, this has got to have a bagpipe song on it.
4: On Triple M Nights with Dave Gleeson. It's time for a fun yarn.
1: Who would have thought that this song we're about to play would find itself in a political shitstorm?
0: Yeah.
1: Over the last few months, because it contains the lyric "from the river to the sea," which is something that they've been using in the Palestinian-Israeli conflict.
0: So
1: suddenly people are talking about banning a John Farnham song, which has nothing to do with any of the type of the slogans that people are using in this conflict. It just goes to show that people will draw a long bow. Imagine saying, oh, you can't play Two Strong Hearts because it's got one particular line in it, which now relates to a global conflict. It's kind of crazy.
0: It is, yeah.
1: But John Farnham, he is evergreen. Every time I hear his voice, I'm just enamored with the fact that he's one of Australia's greatest ever exports. Let's hear from John. If you want-

0: If I've learned anything in my life, it's that no matter how tough things seem, they can turn around for the better. My life absolutely shows you that.
1: God bless you, John. We absolutely love you here, mate. We always send our best from Triple M. Let's get him on right now. Two Strong Hearts. We'll play it. We don't care what the ramifications are. Triple M.

0: Back into 7, Triple M Nights with Dave Gleeson. Songs about heroes in the classic 9 at 9 tonight, Gleeso. Chad Kroeger out on his own as well, we're playing.
1: Chad!
0: I absolutely love that song as well. Nickelback frontman snuck away from the band for a few years there, and we are playing one of his tracks, Gleeson.
2: He wrote a song called It's Not Gonna
1: Did he really?
0: Well, we might. I think Matty O's playing that one.
2: We won't be able to play that. And we're going to talk beefs. Okay. Forget Kendrick Lamar and Drake.
0: Yeah.
2: Let's talk rock and roll beefs. We're going to talk Mike Patton and Anthony Kiedis.
0: Might be you and HR next.
2: Helen who?
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0: Triple M Nights with Dave Gleeson. Tick after 8 o'clock and we got a big, big hour coming up, Gleeso. What are you thoroughly looking forward to?
2: How long have you been married for, Tomo?
0: Coming up 4 years.
2: 4 years?
0: Yeah.
2: Fantastic. You got another 32 before you catch up with Neil Young.
0: Yeah, and then just rip the rug out of it.
2: Pull the rug. I've been married for... I've been happily married for 15 years.
0: Okay.
2: Got married in 1997.
0: Is that right? Yeah.
2: Sorry, darling, I'm just joking.
0: No, she'd get it. She'd understand it.
2: She doesn't even listen.
0: That's
2: how long we've been married.
0: Oh, fantastic.
2: She doesn't care.
0: Yeah. Well, you brief it back to 8 years then, Gleeso.
2: And we got a brand new song from Green Day. These guys keep putting out the good stuff, and we keep playing it here at Triple M.
0: No doubt about that. Going to kick this hour off, Gleeso, with Silverchair and Atomo.

0: Lisa's Rock Calendar.
1: Well, this is one that happens in the entertainment industry quite a bit, Tomo. You know, the marriages and breakups that happen in Hollywood, etc. But this one, 36 years Neil Young was married to his wife Peggy for.
2: Right.
1: And in July, on this day, 2014, the split caught Peggy by surprise and largely stemmed from Neil's decision to end the relationship after he'd started a new romance with Daryl Hannah.
2: Ah, okay.
1: But it was terrible because she was very sick at the time. She passed away from cancer only 5 years later. Peggy actually, she was a singer in her own right.
2: Right.
1: And she used her heartbreak as the driving force for her critically acclaimed Raw album. Came out in 2016. Yeah, but 36 years... You're getting old. I mean, so what was it? Must have been 60 something.
3: No, I'm with you, mate. I do not understand it. What about our boy, Billy Ray, achy breaky heart style?
1: Yeah.
3: Him and T-Cyrus, 28 years, and they finished it. They pulled the pin.
1: And now he's going out with Elizabeth Hurley. I understand that. For him, not for me.
3: Fair enough.
1: But, yeah.
3: Hugh Jackman's another one.
1: Huge.
3: Yep.
1: Debra Lee Furness.
3: That's it.
1: Married for a long time.
3: 27. Bill Gates and Melinda.
1: Yeah, and she walked away with $267 billion or something, didn't she?
3: 27 years. so there's lots of these guys, but nothing tops 36.
1: 36 years. You'd think you'd just live in separate ends of the house and just move on with your preferred partner.
3: Couldn't agree more. Could not agree more. Any excuse to play a bit of Neil, though, guys?
1: Yes, indeed. We love Neil Young. Heart of Gold. Obviously, he hasn't got one.

0: In Excess with What You Need on Triple M Nights with Dave Gleeson, Green Day, Gleeso, brand new stuff right now. This is very, very exciting.
1: Yes, I'm Never Gonna Rest in Peace. It's a new single from Green Day. It's like just saying to the world, I'm not going out quietly.
0: Yep.
1: You know what they say? You come in, you come into the world yelling giddy up, and you go out of the world yelling, whoa, hey, turn it up. But this new song is from the movie Nimrod. Have you heard about the movie Nimrod?
0: I have heard about it. I haven't seen, though.
1: Is it a Green Day movie?
0: I think there's a. It's like a whole collection and a whole story about the amazing band that Green Day is and what sort of, you know, because there's been a few ebbs and flows and they go through them.
2: I'm not Justin Bieber, you mother...
0: Accordingly.
1: That could be a single, I reckon.
0: Yep.
1: I'm not Justin Bieber, you motherfucker. Yeah, the Nimrod's movie soundtrack, it's simply about one of those days where the world is demanding entirely too much.

0: 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We'll be back in a sec. Think of this like a chance to head to the merch stand, grab your I Love Gleeso t-shirt. He's so dreamy. For
1: brighter days. 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

0: On Triple M Nights with Dave Gleeson, CCR, Fortunate Son, our heroes in the Classic 9 at 9, Gleeson. Thoroughly looking forward to doing that. Time to talk beef right now, though. Mike Patton and Anthony Kiedis.
1: Yes, big beef here. Now, when Faith No More came out, Anthony Kiedis famously was quoted as saying that he thought that Mike Patton was ripping off his moves, that they were kind of a poor man's Red Hot Chili Peppers, and the beef has grown from there to the point that in 1999 at a Halloween gig, Mike Patton's other band, Mr. Bungle, dressed up as Red Hot Chili Peppers on stage and took the absolute P155 out of the band. One of the guys even dressed up as Hillel Slovak, their deceased guitar player from early on.
0: Google the rest, you think?
1: Google the rest. Yeah. And actually, it led to Red Hot Chili Peppers having Mr. Bungle kicked off the Big Day Out Australian tour. And the beef continues. Here's Mike Patton talking about having a little bit of a dig.
2: 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Why did you choose that?
3: Oh, I have to program that because I have to watch the singer in the video so I can copy exactly every move that he makes because I want to be him.
0: Deary me.
1: There is no love lost there. I can't see Red Hot Chili Peppers and Faith No More ever doing a show together.
0: Never.
1: But I'm on the Mike Patton side. Anthony Kiedis seems like... I don't know, not an unsavoury character.
0: Okay, that's probably fair enough, I reckon.
1: And look up his old man. What was his old man name? Blackie...
0: I don't think we need to do that at all. Just do not Google him.
1: He was in movies. His old man was in a bunch of movies.
0: Really?
1: Yeah, he was even in... I think he was one of the henchmen in Die Hard.
0: Ah.
1: So, yeah, look it up.
0: Double play, Gleeson. Peppers into Faith No More. Triple A.

0: Heroes next week, so that is what we're talking about in the classic 9 at 9. I can't wait for this.
1: Yeah, bloody oath. Songs about heroes. Superman, Spider-Man, you name it. We're going to be hitting it up in the next little while.
2: 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In the meantime, get distracted by these roadies crouching down, running on stage. 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
7: 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It is all about heroes tonight, Gleeso.
8: When I was a little fella, my mum's best friend was Judy Lavelle, and her husband was Terry Lavelle.
7: Okay.
8: And he used to call me Superman, because I wanted to be Superman.
7: Ah, this is good.
8: I do remember him remember him saying, what about, you know, if you're going to be Superman, how are you going to take a girl to the dance? And I said, I'll just take my back wing off and be able to put a suit on over the top of it. But yes, I was known as Superman, couldn't fly, wasn't very strong, terrible vision. So it was just something in my head. Yeah. We all love a super. Who's your favourite superhero?
7: I like the Hulk.
8: The Hulk.
7: Yeah, the Hulk's good. Yeah, the Hulk's good.
8: Hulk smash!
7: Yep, there you go.
8: Well, I think the Hulk's in the new Avengers movie as well.
7: Hey, now we're talking, Gleeso. Now we're talking.
8: We are going to be playing songs all about heroes all through this classic nine, and we're starting off with Flash Gordon.
7: Love it.
8: Love it.
7: Triple One.

0: Bonnie Tyler holding out for a hero. We lost a superstar a couple of weeks ago, Galisa, on the Classic 9 at 9, all about heroes tonight.
1: Yeah, we did. It was kind of came out of the blue. She'd been a bit ill, but yeah, it was very sad that we lost Bonnie Tyler, such an amazing singer.
0: No doubt about that. As we move into Metallica, Galisa, number 6 of the Classic 9 at 9, all about heroes.
1: Yeah, Metallica. We love Metallica.
0: Mm-hmm.
1: I remember the first time I ever heard them, and I was like, ooh, that's a bit tough, isn't it? It's a bit thrashy, but a great band, and this song is Hero of the Day. It's Metallica, Classic 9 Hero.

0: It's that time of day.
1: That time already. See you guys. Have a good night.
0: Time for the classic nine.
1: Can't hear you. Go through a tunnel. Very noisy.
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0: Foreigner with Jukebox Hero. It's Triple M Nights with Dave Gleeson. We are in the Classic 9 at 9 tonight, Gleeso. All about the heroes, and we've had some superstars.
1: Now, you've noticed recently they've had the 250th year celebrations in the United States.
0: Yes.
1: Donald Trump put on a fight on the front lawn of the White
0: House.
1: That
0: went well.
1: Went brilliantly. Got a bunch of no-names up there to sing. And only a week later, the Obama Center opened up, and everyone sang it. Stevie Wonder, Bruce Springsteen, Lady Gaga. It was an all-star cast. It turns out that this band were one of the only bands who Donald Trump could get to play at his first inauguration. It's Three Doors Down with Kryptonite.
0: Triple M.

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1: Just like Velcro wallets, this will never go out of fashion. I'll put my money on it. 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

0: The Fooey's with My Hero. It's Triple M Nights with Dave Gleason. We had Tina Turner before that. Three Doors Down, Foreigner, Metallica, Bonnie Tyler, Chad Kroeger, and a Queen.
1: You know, I'm going to tell you this now. I was only listening to We Don't Need Another Hero the other day.
0: Wonderful.
1: What we want, it lies beyond Thunderdome. Oh. I had no idea.
0: What were you rolling with?
1: What we want is a VO.
0: That is exactly what I thought it was. And I'm really disappointed you told me that. Because I like skimming over the top, David.
1: There you go. So, little thing you've learned here, right? On Dave Gleason's Mighty Hour. Is that what? That's not what the show's called,
0: no,
1: is it?
0: It's called Triple M Nights with Dave Gleason. And you've labelled it Dave Gleason's Mighty Hour. Even though it goes for 3 hours every night.
1: I'm always thinking, Tomo. Okay. Just not thinking anything.
0: Back end of 9 o'clock on a Wednesday. Sort of,
1: It's a bit nearly beer o'clock.
0: No, I think so. I'm just going to... I'll pick it up, bro. I'll pick it up. David Bowie.
1: He's lost the plot.
0: Comes in at number one with Heroes on Triple M Nights with Dave Gleason. All about Heroes tonight.
1: Stop.

0: 2 2 2 1 2 2. 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

0: Triple M Nights with Dave Gleason. That will do us for our working week, Gleeso. You've been super great, man.
1: Oh, thanks, mate. I feel like I've fallen off in the last half hour.
0: Yep, yep.
1: Do you think? I've just dropped off a little bit.
0: I would have gone the last 40 minutes.
1: I'm going to say next Monday will be the best show we've ever done.
0: I doubt that. See you then.
1: Rock on.
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20: Let's go.
21: Let's go.
20: 1st T12 men's 100.
21: Set.
20: Out. So Jason got out well, the Aussie, and Shaw as well, and right with him, McArthur as well. It's only the first to automatically go through, and then the fastest after that, and Shaw eases up. He was so confident, and in second place, McArthur, and I think Eggerson might have just got over the top of Jason at the end. Pretty tight at the end there, but Shaw so confident even in the last 5 metres, he was able to ease off a little, wasn't he?
22: He was. It was it went to the scorecard. We knew that it was going to be probably Shaw who was going to win that heat. He's been in great form leading into this event, and I thought Jason ran really well too. He's new to athletics. He has done a lot of swimming, and his brother and him did this wonderful documentary. I was watching them chat and banter amongst each other. His brother suffers... his brother actually has the same condition as Jason. Wonderful reaction to the gun. He uses his arms to great effect in this 100 metres. very powerfully built, and he's gone all the way through the line. That's exactly what you've got to do in 100 metres where you don't know if you're going to make it through. It's not a surety even if you win.
11: He has finished third by 0.04 of a second. So
22: you do. It's the winner of each heat in the next two fastest. Yeah. Is that right? Okay. Yeah, so he's run all the way through the line. He's done everything that he needed to do. But if you see him and Braden, his brother, together, they've got this wonderful relationship, and they're a lot of fun.
11: And by running third, you actually give yourself a chance arithmetically to go through. So fourth no good, but third does give you that opportunity if in the next only the winner is quicker than 11.23. So we'll see how it plays out.
12: Yeah, still potential for Nathan Jason. One thing we do know is that wind conditions at the track have been very favourable for the sprint events. A nice little tailwind there of 2.2 metres. We haven't really seen much of a headwind, which is great for the athletes, particularly when it's cold. And as we saw last night, wet, very wet last night.
13: That track seems to be firmer once we've had those cooler temperatures and a little bit of the rain as well.
12: It's a new track. It's a new Mondo track. So it's the most elite technology that they have in track making. And when it's new, you get the best response. When it gets really hot, it gets kind of rubbery almost, and you don't get as much feedback from it. When it's the perfect temperature, you get that nice power transfer where you get that push forward.
13: Nice buzzwords there.
12: Yeah.
13: Fantastic. We're going to head back to the next heat of the men's 100 T12 category. But just to give you a bit of perspective as to what the T11 T12 category is about, it's about having little or no functional vision. So a lot of these guys, they do have a severe visual impairment. Mm-hmm. So they are doing a great job out there and running some slick times. You mentioned that Jason's time... start in that event was really? Really slick.
12: Yeah, very much so. Let's go back for heat two.
11: So here's the lineup for the second heat of the T12 100. Mene Sokoko of Namibia. So he has the guide with him, a guide runner, one of two runners that has a guide through this 100 metres. Jaco Schmidt of South Africa in lane three, and then in lane four, George Kwoku of Canada, again with the guide. Let's see the rapport between the two. And then from Malaysia, Muhammad Mohd Rabi. So on times, the fastest two are Schmidt and Shikongo. They're in lanes three and one. That's South Africa and Namibia, both countries that are joined at the hip, so to speak.
22: Yeah, Shikongo actually lost his eye at three in a shocking accident as his brother tried to shoot using a bow and arrow. And then a few years later, a donkey kicked him and resulted in the loss of his other eye. So two shocking accidents as a youngster. Yet I'm sure he sees it as a silver lining that he's able to be competing out here amongst the world's best.
11: And he's just going through his routine with his guide, isn't he, in that top lane.
22: And that's Schmidt, and he grew up playing cricket and rugby, found athletics, was a long-distance runner originally.
11: So technical, isn't it, the trust that you have in one another here.
23: Set.
11: So a couple of different situations here with the guide runners. Schmidt's got out really well in South Africa, and Mohd Rabi is having a great run for Malaysia. South Africa is going to prevail, though. Schmidt gets through, and in second place, you got Rekha Kwoku, who absolutely threw his guide over the line with him, didn't he? And then Mohd Rabi and Shikongo, and Schmidt really happy with that. So 11.23 was Nathan Jason's time. And we're looking here.
22: So I think he might just miss out, unfortunately. I think in second position was 11.20.
11: So a close call, but it does look as if the Aussie might just miss out on the final. In fact, 11.11 for Schmidt and 11.17 for Kwoku, and then 11.23 for Mohd Rabi. So
22: very close competition.
11: Absolutely. So Nathan Jason just missing out there. He'll finish in equal fifth place after the heats and therefore doesn't advance to the final.
22: But he should honestly be so proud of himself, because he's new to the sport of track and field. And every time he gets out there to compete for Australia in these situations, it's a learning experience. And an Australian team is always much better for having Nathan Jason on it.
0: Women's heptathlon continuing here. We're in round two of the javelin. Mike Barber, coach, husband of Kelsey Lee Barber, who won a world title, knows a lot about this discipline. Mia Skerry started this event in third spot, just slipped down to fourth at the moment. Needs as many points as she can get here because they're starting to queue up behind her. And that one probably won't improve on the 36-30 from the opening round. So the youngster on debut at the Commonwealth Games, bright future ahead of her. May not now be able to make it onto the podium, depending on what happens in the 800, of course, but there's some good 800 metre runners around her. So that distance of 35.79. Well, here's the event leader, Kate O'Connor. She's had enough. She's through best ever performance in the heptathlon javelin of 52.85 and didn't improve on round two, so she's headed back to the hotel to come back for the final. Here's Ellen Barber of England, who's got a great story from Somerset. Family runs the world's oldest cheddar cheese farm. Former jockey. Big into the horse racing as well. And this is a good throw, and this might move her up into a challenging position. We'll go past Skerry, and we'll challenge Tori West. That's a big throw, well over the 40-metre mark. So we wait for the distance here as she reviews that performance. 42.77, so that's the third best throw we've seen, but she'll move up into fourth spot. Tori West has had a good day. Personal best in the long jump this morning. Man has been consistent with the 44.03 and the 46.15. So round three here has seen Barber starting to challenge. So I'd like a couple of extra centimetres here. She's got good technique. Lets it fly, gives a little scream, and that's a good throw. So it's going to improve. And have a look at the fierce face of Tori West. So she will go into the final discipline, the 800 metres, in third spot. Might be too much of a task to catch up O'Dowda, who's looks like about 140 or so points in front of her. O'Connor looks safe in front. She's nearly 250 points in front. So 47.24 for West. That's a good morning's work. So they will come back for the 800 metres, the final discipline of the two-day heptathlon, looking for a spot on the podium. So here's the standings after six events. It's the World Championship silver medalist with a good lead ahead of O'Dowda, and then West, Barber and Skerry. So Skerry will need to do something extraordinary. Barber will be challenging West, the Australians. Chance to be on the podium here in the heptathlon.
12: It's a big couple of days in the heptathlon. Our Australian women going extremely well. Coming up after the break, the women's 400 hurdles. Now that is a tough event. Stick around.

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1: Let's go.
20: So far this year, but also won the national championships in the 50 butterfly up against King Kyle as well.
21: Right, we're getting to the athletics track again in a moment. Looking forward to seeing Sarah Carley in action. She has got the most extraordinary story. In the lead up to the Tokyo Olympics, she was in the gym, I'm guessing bench pressing, and she had an incident with a barbell that ruptured her carotid artery.
20: That's right, she had to get operated on, emergency surgery. And luckily enough, because those Tokyo Olympics were delayed by a year, so she was able to recover. But she not only nearly lost her career, but almost lost her life. It was quite remarkable.
21: At Birmingham 2022, sixth in this event, she's a 5-time Australian champion. Let's see how she goes in her heat of the 400 hurdles.
1: So lane 7, Brooke Overholt of Canada, 55.5 in very good form this season. Shion Salmon, finalist at the Olympic Games in Paris and finalist last year at the World Champ. So absolute quality here. Venice Nyakhsira of Kenya, 55.12 this year. So it's around about Sarah Carley, what she's been doing this season. The Australian will see her in the next one. Here we see of Ghana there in the high 55s. And here's the revelation of the year in so many ways, Emily Newman, who not only has run super quick at 53.9, she ran 50.32 on the flat at the London Diamond League.
4: An incredible run, wasn't it? That 400-meter personal best to win the national event.
1: So, Tamsin, there are two heats here. There are only 10 women. Mm-hmm. So only two will miss out. So it's the first three and then the next two fastest. But they're pretty even fields, and there's no given what might happen because, A, they're a hurdles race, but, B, there's not a lot between all of them.
4: And it's also really difficult to ease up in a 400-meter hurdles because you have to change your stride pattern so much. So I expect these athletes to have a really good hit out for the first 300 meters and then maybe try and switch it off.
1: And they don't have a semi-final, so it's really into that final, so let's see how it plays out. So inside is the favourite here, Noonan. She's been the big, big mover in these ranks this year. Mwusu Outwell from Ghana, and in those outside lanes, Overholder has to run scared and away in that outside lane, and inside of her is Salmon, who I guess on pedigree is the number one. In fact, Salmon's well in front of Noonan at the moment. Noonan's back a bit at halfway.
4: Yeah, Noonan's not having a smooth hurdle race. She's actually just really sort of walking into them. I don't think she's really gone in with her A game here because I think she's confident that she'll qualify easily.
1: So it's the first three over the line that go through, and then after that you've got to rely on times, and Salmon certainly has put a long, long gap in the others, and the battle on now, and now Noonan is coming through on that inside lane, and she's moved herself up into second place, and in third place is Naya Sarira, but Salmon certainly took no chances there. Noonan did finish off impressively, and then in third place Naya Sarira, but strange run by Noonan in a way. The first 200 metres, she left herself a lot to do.
4: She had a bit of trouble with the second hurdle. I think when you lack the urgency that she'll bring to the final, she just perhaps didn't get over that second hurdle smoothly and then just had to reassess and work her way back into the race. But no such problem for Salmon, the Jamaican. She certainly showed all her class and experience, the 27-year-old.
1: And the Kenyan will also get through. So the times will be interesting when we think about with Sarah Carley coming up shortly. So the first three, 55.30, 56.08 and 56.43. And Brooke Overholt at 56.83 in fourth place. It's a time that Sarah should be able to manage, isn't it?
4: Yeah, I think Sarah will be pretty confident after watching that first semi-final.
1: So with Noonan, she's the first Brit, Tamsin, to break the 54-second barrier since Perry Shake Straighten way back in 2012. Who you'd know, wouldn't you?
4: She was a lovely runner.
1: So that's 14 years ago. But she certainly is a big, big talent. And that 50.32, it's the way of the great 400-metre hurdlers. You think about Bowl and you think about also McLaughlin in particular about their ability at 400. Debbie Flintoff King, of course, won both the 400 and the 400 hurdles at the Edinburgh Commonwealth Games. And that time of Noonan, she broke Sally Gunnell's under 23 record, the great Sally Gunnell, who actually beat Debbie for the gold medal in Auckland in 1990. A changing of the guard there, wasn't it?
15: Thank you, Bruce. We have some breaking news for you as the track cycling gets underway today in Glasgow. I guess the defector, you would have to say. Matthew Richardson, formerly Australian track cyclist, who won three medals for Australia at the Paris Olympics and a gold medal at the Birmingham 2022 Commonwealth Games, who then defected to England, has now pulled out of the Games. I've got a statement here. Unfortunately, due to an injury sustained in international racing earlier this week, Matthew Richardson will no longer be able to compete for Team England at the Glasgow 2026 Commonwealth Games. We wish him a speedy recovery and look forward to seeing him back on the track soon. That's from Team England Commonwealth Games team.
18: It's been a bitter breakup. I mean, we do wish
21: wish Matthew all the best with his recovery with injury, but the Australian team, like, devastated and very cross about how it all unfolded and panned out, and the way that Matthew referenced the style of training and the different facilities and the way that they were getting to the games, you know, saying that the facilities and the programs,
20: far better looked after.
21: Correct, in England were much better than what he was ever offered here in Australia. Mm.
20: Put it this way too. So he won a bronze medal in the team sprint in Paris with a number of the cyclists that will compete at these Commonwealth Games.
21: So quick.
20: And wear, well, he's not going to anymore, but literally was going to wear the opposite strip, which of course is our oldest rivalry in England. He's out of these games.
21: It's a bad breakup, and it's ended badly at this point in time, at least for Matthew Richardson. Okay, back to the track for the next heat of the women's 400 hurdles featuring our very own Sarah Carley.
1: Second heat of the women's 400 metre hurdles, and Sarah Carley goes here. Linda Ogunu of Cameroon in the outside lane, 55.09, her personal best. Here's Sarah Carley, the Australian, a veteran now, a reliable performer.
4: She's a very reliable performer from Wollongong. Abby Tadeo's her coach.
1: Savannah Sutherland, the NCAA record holder when she ran that incredible time of 52.46. Sonique Walker.
4: Just see the rain starting to fall here.
1: Interesting story with Lena Nilsson. She also had a sparkling run at the London Diamond League. She ran 50.61 in that race that Noonan ran 50.32 to run a PB.
4: She did, and the twin sister Lavia, also an athlete. Both of them suffer from MS.
1: It's incredible that you could prepare yourself as an athlete.
4: It's an unbelievable story. These twins are just incredible athletes, and just the way they're able to rise above.
1: Well, they're unlucky, these women, because the rain has just started and the wind's come up after a pretty good day. Sarah Carley goes from the second outside lane here.
18: Set.
4: Oh.
18: Athlete, stand up, step back.
4: It's not good.
1: That's a very early shuffle out of the block, so to speak.
4: If she can argue that she couldn't hear from the outside lane, but see what they say.
18: Disqualify the athlete in lane 7.
4: Yeah, unfortunately. She's going to have to come up with something there. She literally did move straight out.
1: That is so disappointing for the veteran from Cameroon. She's a 33-year-old, so she's a very experienced and very fine athlete. And it really means that only one athlete now from the two heats misses out, because we had 10 to start. We're down to 9. So four athletes here that I guess Sutherland and Nilsson might be the favourites here. Though Walker's right there, and Sarah's probably on form this season, the number 4 seed in this one here. It's going to be a very, very good race.
18: Set.
1: So away. So Carley on the outside, then Sutherland, Walker and Nilsson. So they go to the first, maybe Nilsson just in front of Walker, and Sutherland at the second, and Carley right there as well. So let's have a look down the back straight. Sarah going pretty well. Walker's had a good first half of the race, and so's Nilsson on her inside. And the Canadians are one that's back a little, but now Sarah, that big headwind in the back straight seemed to catch her a little.
4: Yeah, Carly's having to focus on her own race. She's in that outside lane, but she's having a smooth race over the hurdles, and it's all about Walker, the Jamaican, at the moment. She's had a wonderful first 300 metres.
1: She's created a big gap between herself and the other three. Nilsson's come through strongly, so it's about the times. The time you've got to beat is 57.54 to get through. So Sarah surely's going to do that. In fact, she's going to finish in the top three automatically. You would think maybe. Oh, I don't know, but it won't matter. That's fast. 54.83. And the slowest time from the first heat was 57.54. So Sarah's definitely going to qualify.
4: And you can see with Sutherland, who came over Sarah Carley in the last ladder stages, a great athlete is Sutherland. Scotland, but she's had a really tough year. Her brother Cole was critically injured in a workplace accident, a severe fall days after celebrating his son's first birthday, and she's really struggled to get back into her athletics. And so Sutherland's made it through to that final, but that is one of the reasons why she was a little bit down.
1: Interesting stuff there. So Sarah has finished fourth, but she does go through as a qualifier because that time of 55.76 was so much quicker than the athletes were outside the top three in the first of the heats. That was 56.83 and 57.54.
4: I thought Carly was wonderful over that last hurdle. She really attacked that barrier. She would have felt that she was in that position, that dangerous position of falling to that fourth position and losing the automatic qualifying. But I love how you can see here she drove to that hurdle. There was not much pullback, and she drove off the hurdle, ran through to the finish line as well as she could. And
1: despite the fact, Tamsin, she finishes fourth in this heat, she's actually the fifth fastest qualifier overall. So Sarah into the final of the women's 400 metre hurdles.
15: Yeah, Sarah Carley finishing really strong there, and one of the fastest heats, the fastest heat actually, for the women's 400 metres hurdles. That is a qualifying round for the final. Good to see Sarah Carley there qualifying through quite comfortably as well as one of the first fastest qualifiers.
21: And we heard from Bruce and Tamsin there that weather at Scotstoun Stadium hasn't been kind in the last little while. The wind whipping up and the rain starting to fall, so she did have to contend with adverse conditions. Hey, don't go anywhere. Our women's Gangaroos are in action after the break in the 3x3 basketball. It's a semi-final up against Jamaica.
15: 3, 2, 1, gang!

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20: Women Gangaroos in action in their semi-final coming up right about now. We have had an elite tournament. We have not dropped a game in our pool matches. We have won all five. And going to this, I would have thought as the Red Hot favourites.
21: Jamaica are playing extremely well. Bronze medalists from Birmingham. Can they get it done again? Let's take you to the Gangaroos.
2: Here come Australia, led by Lara McSpadden, 27-year-old 6'4 centre from Western Sydney. And Marina Whittle joins her out on the court. The Melbournean, Amy Atwell, will round out what is just a trio here for Australia. Emma Clark, unavailable to play today. So it's these three Aussie women that are going to have to get the job done for Australia. No subs available.
6: None at all. McSpadden, I think, is going to have to be huge on the boards. There she is. Use that length. Whittle has been shooting pretty good. I feel like she's automatic at well. It's going to be big. They're going to have to manage this game. There she is, Emma Clark, who's looking on. And all she can do is support her team or from the sidelines. Here comes so Jamaica.
2: Well, even play in that final group game. And here's Carissa Robertson leading out Jamaica, the 20-year-old 5'6", playmaking shooting guard. She lets the bigger players do their thing down low. Tiffany Reynolds, she was excellent. Excellent in the playing game against England was Reynolds. She's got great support from family and the crowd here as well. And she actually plays basketball in Port Macquarie in Australia. So she'll be familiar with these Australian players. But Brown and Bryan, the tall timber down low, have to have a big one.
6: Yeah, the Jamaican ladies around the rim and the rebounding. You know what's tough? They are number one in the Commonwealth Games at the rebounding game. 23 rebounds is what the stat is. That's huge. They're going to need that to get extra possessions as the ladies get ready to rock and roll. If I'm Jamaica, I'm in with a chance. They can't, you know, just think it's going to be easy, because these three women who are left for this Australia team are tough. But that extra body is huge for Jamaica.
2: McSpadden, a deep breath at the coin toss. Reynolds with a gracious high five as well, and we're almost set to go here. Jamaica and Australia. There's Amy Atwell, 39 points, 24 rebounds, 10 assists. I mean, massive numbers at this tournament.
6: Yeah. For me also, what I've really liked is that she's let the game come to her. She hasn't forced anything, just everything in nice motion. But they know it's a lot on. They are trying to get back to that gold medal performance. They've seen the men, they've seen the wheelchair as well. So this is the last.
2: Christina Bryan, she plays her basketball out of Seattle University. She's played professionally in Mexico, 6'3". Huge player for this Jamaican team. So here we go. Semi-final number one, women's 3x3. Australia bronze medalists in Birmingham. Jamaica, who made their Commonwealth Games 3x3 debut here in Glasgow this week, with a chance to get through to the final tonight.
9: 6, 5, 4, 3, x3.
2: It's the Reggae Girls of Jamaica against the Gangurus of Australia. Semi-finals, women's 3x3 in Glasgow. Brown under the attentions of McSpadden, intercepted by Whittle. Outlet to Atwell. Atwell, leading scorer, gets the left hand up for the opening point.
6: And that's tough with the defenders right there. And this is what Australia are great at, is the defensive end. They're so tough, they use their bodies and they're so physical.
2: Foul on Brian McSpadden.
6: Here it is. Look at Atwell. Nice little fake and a step through. Good use of footwork.
2: She's been all over the world. Played some great stuff. WNBA, LA Sparks, Phoenix Mercury, currently Canberra Capitals in Australia. Whittle lays it in with the right hand.
6: This is a good start from the Aussie ladies.
2: Brown driving, McSpadden gets high, great defense, another turnover from Australia. Atwell for 2 points, lighting it up in Glasgow, Amy Atwell.
6: Big start from Australia, and that lead, that 4-point lead and a tip there by McSpadden can be crucial. It's that nice little buffer.
2: What a start from Australia in this game. Haven't missed the shot yet. Reynolds under pressure. Tough shot. Can't get it down. She gets the ball back. Misses on the second attempt. Atwell brings it down. More possession for the Gangurus. McSpadden lays it off to Atwell. And Atwell throws another long bomb from way out wide. And Australia lead by 6 with barely 2 minutes in.
6: Look at this tough defense. Everything is difficult for Jamaica.
2: Atwell for a third.
6: Excellent job from Australia. Here I was thinking, boy, one woman down, they don't care. There she is, Emma Clark. That's all she can do is shout and scream. And right now, 8-0 up, Jamaica.
2: Whistle brings down the rebound. Amazing shooting from Atwell. Whistle now driving and gets fouled. Nothing going Jamaica's way, but plenty going the way of the Gangurus.
6: They're focused, man. They're focused.
2: Well, Amy Atwell with Whittle on the line here. Out of Melbourne, plays for Rayo Venezia. Well, basketball has another point.

0: friendly fire, so Jamaican ball. What can they do here, Jamaica? Down by nine so early.
1: The thing is every shot that they're taking is under the pump. The defense of Australia right there making over long arms.
0: This is a worry. Whipple is down on her haunches. Remember, Emma Clark is out of the tournament with injury, so they need to look after each other here. There is Clark watching on. Heart and mouth stuff, that.
1: Yeah, just trips over McSpatten.
0: No more she can do. She's done plenty in her career. 26-year-old originally out of Perth, Townsville Fire. Out of a good position over the back. Weak side, and she puts it away.
1: Nice use of that.
0: Australia up to double figures already. Robinson can't get it to drop. Offensive rebound. Whipple shaking off that knock, has the defensive rebound. Here's Atwell again, looking for four in a row from two-point land. That one doesn't drop.
1: Little heat check for Atwell.
0: It's a bit like what the men did earlier in their semi-final.
1: Oh, my gosh, the men were...
0: Shooting from the arc has been out of this world from both Australian running teams.
1: Seven twos for the men.
0: 10-0. Jamaica, what can they do here?
1: They're struggling.
0: Under massive pressure. Had to get through the playing game against England. And how about the rejection from McSpadden? Get out of here.
1: See what I mean? Look how hard it is. You think, oh, you've got a bucket. And she says, oh, no, not today, honey.
0: Equal size, those two. That is a fair fight, but that is one by Lara McSpadden. Atwell off the back of the rack. Robinson. Well, she's human after all, Amy Atwell. She's missed two in a row.
1: Yeah, but still, 10-0 start here. Complete drought from Jamaica.
0: There's a stop for Jamaica. Need that. The only way they can get it back is if they stop Australian possession and find a point. There's a foul. They'll go to the line. Whittle got the arm in.
1: Maybe a lot of energy was spent yesterday from Jamaica beating the silver medalist England down to the wire. And remember, Australia did have that day off as they put their ticket straight to the semi-final.
0: Jamaica are on the board, but here's Atwell for Australia. Beats everyone. 4-2 and 1.
2: Let's go. The medals never sleep, and neither do we.
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10: Hey, but she's come out firing. She has 10 of their 12 points. Make it 11.
11: There's another one. 13-1.
10: Different level here.
11: Absolutely. I mean, didn't think it would be this dominant from Australia, given what we saw from Jamaica against England in the playing game last night. But Australia have just shot the lights out here. McSpadden picks and rolls with Whipple. Whipple gets stripped. Reynolds stops, pops, and scores off the glass.
10: They needed that big time.
11: Atwell from the baseline now. Rims out Reynolds. Just going to keep shooting out. Well, why not? Brown with the easy layup.
10: Yeah, it's time for Brown to get going. Jamaica needs your scoring.
11: Whistle. 10 points the margin still. Oh, they've got on the line there. Brian.
10: Good hands from Reynolds. Reynolds. And then a quick answer back. They need a bit more of that. They're down 10.
11: Tina McSpadden, good position. Can't put it away. Opportunity to cut the deficit by one here. Reynolds off the left hand. Nice finish.
10: McSpadden from Jamaica.
11: McSpadden for two. She nails it as well.
10: She is able to extend.
11: Well, who needs a squad of four? Because Whistle's in on the action as well. Remarkable shooting performance from Australia outside the arc. 17-4. There's one for Brown underneath, but it's not enough because Australia are in the groove. That one doesn't roll for Atwell. Brown, they've got a chance their arm now because Australia are 4 points away from 21 and the win. McSpadden into Atwell. This is about the first thing they haven't done right all game.
10: Yeah. Very, very true. That's the third turnover of the game, and when it rains, it pours. And right now, Australia lighting up the two-point strike. Their friend Emma has to look on. She's out with injury, and they've knocked down six twos. We saw the men knock down seven. They're on their tail.
11: And is that just... You've just got to credit the quality of the shooting. Or could Jamaica have put more pressure on them, on the outside shooting arc?
10: Well, I mean... What could you do with that? Well, because there was two of those shots. The defense was right there.
11: I'm just asking the question. I don't know. Yeah. I mean, yeah, Atwell's been amazing, but I don't know. Jamaica, you mentioned Brown needs to show up.
10: Yeah.
11: It just looks like they might have played their final last night in the playing game against England because they looked a little bit under par out here so far.
10: Australia are number one from the two-point strike, shooting 40%. It's not a surprise.
11: They knew what was coming. Brown, nice move down low. 17-5. There's another one.
10: Atwell.
11: With the best shooting performance we've seen at the tournament so far.
10: Wow. They tie it with the men earlier. 7-2s. Here we go again. Ooh.
11: Almost rolls. Well, looking for her sixth two-pointer of the game. She's 5 from 9. Here's Bryant, 19-7. That gets him up 2 8. 5 from 10 at will rather. Here's Whittle. She's already shot from there, and she's got another one.
8: Bombed it.
11: Oh, stop it, Australia. Yeah. There's the win. And there's the confirmation.
8: Wow.
11: That Australia will be going for gold in Glasgow.
7: The medals never sleep, and neither do we.
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9: Yeah, to watch the Thistles.
10: Was that the...
9: The Thistles.
10: Hmm.
9: But they're going up against Australia in the semi-final, the Kangaroos and Scotland. Let's go to that game now.
11: It's medals day, 3x3 basketball. 2026 Commonwealth Games, we're underway. Host nation Scotland up against Australia. Skylar White can't hit the opening two-pointer. That's gone off the hand of McDaniel. Does well to keep that back in play. Here he is, leading point scorer for Australia. 38 for the tournament. Drives a bit short. He'll get the ball back here. Jonah Antonio on the wraparound. He might look for two. Back to McDaniel. Has a little look. Skylar White defending. Going to take on the big man. Stops, pops, and scores for Australia.
10: That's massive for McDaniel, especially over the long arm of White.
11: Here is Jimenez into Skylar White. McDaniel, though, gets it out of there.
10: Defending that pick and roll perfectly, just breaking it up.
11: No doubt there'll be a big audience watching on from the Southern Hemisphere as well. It's great to have your company. Just past 8:30 in the evening, East Coast time in Australia.
10: Travel.
11: Travel, the call on Skylar White. A little confused by that one. Takes it on the chin. Sits down. You run your own subs in this game. No coaching that you normally see in basketball from the sideline. The players just take control. McDaniel shaping up on Jimenez. Spots up for the two. Bit short. Wagstaff, the Aussie veteran, the 40-year-old, can't hit his jumper. Here's Owen McCormack. Played for the Bristol Flyers for a time here in the UK, based in the US. Carl Jimenez. Caledonia Gladiators, very much a local boy, and he bangs it in from the baseline.
10: Really good shot with the shot clock running down to
11: Wagstaff posting up, can't hit his second attempt. McCormack defensive board. Jimenez. Wagstaff defending. Jimenez with a bit of room to shoot there, and nails it. Scotland take the lead 2-1.
10: Well needed shot, smooth.
11: Foul from McCormack on Wagstaff.
10: Big foul. But the use of fouls is important throughout it. Here it is. Nice step back. That's not easy. Off one leg. And then again, back to back for Carl Jimenez. So fouls are important. So there'll be a yellow box. There it is.
11: Wagstaff dumps it into Bears, though. Another foul on McCormack. It's physical down there. You see a lot of contact in the game of 3x3. Bit more than you see in the 5-on-5 game. Sometimes the officials let him go a bit more. Sometimes they're hot on it. That time the foul given. McDaniel to Pesta. Good cut from Sam McDaniel. Puts in the easy lay.
10: Nice back pick.
11: Jimenez, real playmaker for this Scotland team. And the Skylar White. Good defending. McDaniel remains Scotland possession. Skylar White, former Cheshire Phoenix captain, but US-based. Jimenez. Made his debut.
10: Only 2 seconds here on the clock.
11: Shot clock, yeah, counting down. Can't make it off the back of the rack. Good offensive ball from McCormick. Muscling up down low.
10: Good job from Jimenez to get it on the rim.
11: Oh, there's a two-pointer.
10: Right back. Daniels.
11: Taking the top of the point scoring charts here in Glasgow. Jimenez off the screen from White. Easy money down low. Foul call.
10: Foul? Yeah. And right now, McDaniel's the hot hand for Australia. And same with Jimenez.
11: He missed the World Cup 3x3 earlier this year. So they're thrilled to have him back. Place of the Brisbane Bullets in NBL in Australia. Here he is. He's posting up on Jimenez and then just gives himself a bit of space. That's easy money.
10: All of the points for Australia. We talked about him. He's the go-to guy.
11: Jimenez turns, reverse, nice finish. It's the Jimenez v. McDaniel show right now as Antonio lets it rain from out wide. Australia up to 7.
10: Antonio says, don't forget about me now.
11: Skylar White looking to respond with a two-pointer. That lips off the rim in the hands of McDaniel. Australia 48% from two-point land. Scotland 31% from the arc coming into this game. Here's McDaniel. On Jimenez again, turns, shoots, and it rolls kindly for him. Another point for McDaniel.
10: Wow, he's the hot hand indeed.
11: 3-point lead for Australia, the biggest of the game so far. Just under 7 minutes to go. Bounce pass down inside to Skylar White. Nails the bucket and one.
10: That's massive. Perfect pass from the dying machine himself, Carl Jimenez. Look at this. Perfectly done so he can just catch it. There's the push in the back. A timeout here. I think both teams need it. This is a fast, fast game. High offense.
11: Yeah, each team gets a TV timeout during the 10 minutes. Remember, magic number 21 to win it before regulation time. Or it's the team in front after 10 minutes. Look at those numbers. 19 rebounds, 38 points. Solid at the line. He is so crucial, Skylar White. If he catches fire here, could be big for Scotland, but they are down by 2 here. Important free throw coming up. Skylar White. Fouled. Got the basket. Here's the extra. No problem. Cuts it to 1. Besto out to Antonio. That's another look. Already a two-pointer in this game. There's another one from Jonah. Oh, that's a whale of a shot from way out wide.
10: Back-to-back for him. There's McSpadden from the women's team. Here it is. High arc in lovely rotation on that shot. She loves it. Her game's coming up a little bit later.
11: Yeah, back to 3 points. Jimenez got some room here to shoot. A bit short, Besto's there, gets it on the bounce. Out to Wagstaff. He's going to send it in from long range. Jesse Wagstaff.
10: The two being awfully kind to Australia.
11: Six-time NBL champion, Jesse Wagstaff. 40 years of age, still got the hot hand.
10: We call that a fine Australian wine once you get plus.
11: Oh, it's
10: 40.
11: Good stuff out in Western Australia,
10: yeah,
11: too, especially if you like your Reds. 12-7, 5-point lead, biggest for Australia. Here's Besto off the left hand. Good finish under the attentions of Skylar White. Scotland need to score next. Down by 6. White can't get the ball. McCormack for 2. Bit short. He'll have another go here. Steps back. Then he drives to the basket. They all count. Wagstaff again. Oh, Australia from two-point range have been absolutely lethal here.
10: Australia doing an excellent job knocking down the two. They are 5 from 6 here. That is big. If you can get hot, there's a quick layup. If you can get hot from 2, really helpful.
11: That is the highest shooting percentage from two-point land we've seen at the tournament. through this 2-point range. 83% in a semi-final. They are dreamy numbers from the arc for Australia. McDaniel has it. McCormack couldn't hit Scotland's two. Down by seven. McDaniel shaping up on Skylar White. This for one. Nails that as well. Outstanding shooting performance here from Australia.
10: McDaniels is a walking bucket.
11: Jimenez. Skylar White. Been flicked out of play by Antonio. Well, talk about bringing your best shooting stuff in a knockout, well, a semi-final game. Incredible so far from the Gangurus.
10: Like you said, shooting high percentages, 83% from beyond the arc. When you're in just 42, 45, that's a lovely number. They're double that.
11: Wagstaff again. That almost fell as well. 16-8, Scotland needs something special. Jimenez, bounce pass into Malcolm. That was really good.
10: He's a wizard with the ball.
11: Wagstaff, the veteran, to Antonio. Wagstaff posting up on Malcolm. Good deep from Malcolm. Almost got it in. Outrageous tip back. Wagstaff, Jimenez. There's two for Scotland. That'll help. Back within five. Game on. McDaniel to Wagstaff. This leader of Australia turns a jump, shot clock beats him, great defence Scotland.
10: Big stop there, there's the coaches for Scotland in massive. Here's Jimenez. They needed that, look at that net just go through. Gareth. Whoa, so nice hit for Scotland, needed that as they take this time out, both teams catching their breath. But it's the hot hand of Australia. Boy, they've come to ball. They're not messing about. They want to go back to the gold medal match and try and do better than silver.
11: And then this game can flip on a dime. We know that. We've seen it so many times in this tournament already. 5 points can disappear pretty quickly. Remember, 21 to win. There's 4:30 to go. Plenty of time for Scotland, but they've got to score next and try and get a stop. Saw the shot of Gareth Murray after that. Previous point for Scotland. See how important every point is now for this team.
10: Gareth Murray as the head coach is big. Obviously they can't coach on the court, but his prep for Scotland and his scout on every team has been superb.
11: Jimenez falls short. Didn't have enough on that. Australia back in control with possession. McDaniel elevates, almost goes in. That's off the foot of McCormack, chases it down. Now he heads to the hole. Kicks it out to Malcolm and he'll lay it in. Back to four. Antonio. 16-12, 4 minutes to go. Well, we saw something special from Scotland last night with the buzzer beater from Jimenez from the corner. They're going to need something similar here to try and reel in Australia. They kept it to four, haven't let it get out of sight.
10: Well, the Beyond the Arc shooting for Scotland, only 1 from 6. That's not helpful. They haven't managed to get hot from Beyond the Arc, but still, they're sticking with it. And this is still tough. You're right, there's still a lot of time to get it done, but you've got to get stops.
11: That's the difference in the game. Australia, 5 from 8 from 2-point land. The inside game, very, very even. It's just the outside shooting from Australia, which is stretched out to this, what is now a 4-point lead, was 6 at one point.
10: That Sam McDaniels, though, was 7 points. Here he is.
11: Steps in to the lane, puts it up, misses. Here you go. Scotland get a stop, looking for two here. Oh, just rims out. So tense inside this building. Host nation Scotland, Glasgow Commonwealth Games. That one doesn't miss, doesn't hit from Antonio. There's a foul on the floor. It's called on Wagstaff.
10: It is. The two shots back to back for both teams. Rim in and out. They want to wipe the ball. So they're going to change the balls over. Obviously, they're working hard, so a lot of perspiration.
11: Three team fouls for Australia. Neither team in foul trouble in terms
10: fouls
11: of.
10: Fouls are low, aren't they?
11: Seven, very low. Scotland with a few to give.
12: Jimenez gets the screen from Malcolm, looking to step back here. Need points.
11: Fades it away. And nothing but net for Jimenez.
10: Really hard, that bucket with defense in his face.
11: Cut it to three now. McDaniel drives, elevates, scores for the Gangaroos.
10: Listen, he's a flamethrower. Nothing you can do about that.
12: Lead back to four.
11: Jimenez.
12: Lena taken down by McDaniel. 2 points here.
10: Foul.
12: Could be a dagger from Australia. There's a foul call on Malcolm. He'll sit out with McCormack coming back on the floor.
10: Now here's the fadeaway. Look at that. The defense right there. Put some height on it.
12: 17-13. Antonio for two.
11: Unbelievable shooting from the Gangaroos here in this semi-final.
10: Scotland gets stuck on McDaniels.
11: Scarlett White can't slam it down. Jimenez on the follow, gets the points. Australia are two away from a gold medal match here.
12: Oh, I needed that. Frustrating.
10: There's the missed up dunk from White. But good job from Jimenez to clean up the glass. Yeah, put it in.
12: Awareness from Jimenez. Australia now.
11: Antonio to win it. Comes off the front of the rim. I wouldn't have put a pass in the way he's been shooting. Wagstaff gets the loose ball. 19-14. Antonio checks. Shoots. That short also. Out of bounds. Scotland possession.
10: Trying to put a knife in it, aren't they? We can see Antonio, he's clapping himself up. Two good looks at it.
12: Well, the way Australia have been shooting, I don't think Scott can afford to get single points here. I think they've got to go for twos. They've got to try and close this gap quickly. 19-14, Scotland ball. 5 points down, Jimenez, there he is on the arc. Driving, gives it to McCormack, is bumped by Wagstaff. Turnover ball, Australia have it. Here they come, looking to ice the win here. McDaniel steps back and scores for Australia. They win the semi-final. They knock out Scotland. And the Gangaroos are on the way to the gold medal match here in Glasgow.
10: And McDaniels with 10 points. Of course, he puts the cherry on top and moves them on to the gold medal match because, boy, he was unstoppable from the get-go. He was just making it rain.
11: Oh, that is one of the best shooting performances we have seen all tournament long. Australia 21, Scotland 14. Scotland will play for bronze at their home Commonwealth Games.
13: Super performance from our men's Gangaroos, and they've been here before in the same position, Birmingham 2022, when this form of basketball was introduced into the Commonwealth Games. They did play England in the final, like we will do a little later tonight. Unfortunately, on that occasion, it was a silver medal, so hopefully a reversal of form. But how about Jesse Wagstaff?
14: Yeah.
13: He actually played on the Gold Coast in 2018 in the regular format basketball.
14: Yeah, 5-on-5.
13: Gold medal, silver in Birmingham, looking to get another one, and hopefully there's another gold when it comes to the final, which is coming up in just a few short hours.
14: It would be so good to see them get gold. And the women's are through to the gold medal match as well. The women Gangaroos, they will play either New Zealand or Uganda in that match. And it's currently underway. You can watch that on 7 Plus right now if you want. Or stay with us because the cricket's coming up, Em, as well.
13: It's not a summer of cricket. It's a winter of cricket. Australia taking on Bangladesh up in Darwin in just a few short weeks' time. And the good news is some of the big guns are back.
14: Yeah, the captain's back, Pat Cummins, Josh Hazlewood back as well. Oh, what about that pace lineup? It's going to be insanely good.
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9: Lee Saxton, the 94-kilo class, he is ready to go. That's his weighing weight right there, just under the legal limit. He is ready to start lifting a massive amount of weight, both in the snatch and the clean and jerk.
13: He actually started weightlifting when he was 8 years old. His father is a six-time Commonwealth Games medalist in weightlifting. He actually lifted for England, then came to Australia. That's been a bit of a theme in reversal for us tonight with the breaking news that Matthew Richardson is out of the cycling program tonight. But let's head to the Armadillo right now with Glenn Lama and Will Downing.
28: From Barbados, the 31-year-old bronze in the Canadian Invitational 4 years ago, eighth in the Commonwealth Championships last year. Played football for a good few years before weightlifting. He's in the hole in DeWall Gym in Bridgetown. And he's ready to go here at 118. Lifetime best is 130 from last year's Commonwealth Championships. 118. Chance to start solidly here. Yeah! 118 and good, and that's the way to start for Barbados and Daniel Griffith.
29: This is his first attempt, the first attempt of this session, and it is a solid lift. Good pull, bounces it off, catches a clean lift with those elbows not moving. Nothing's going on there that you need to see, Mr. Referee. Good lift.
28: Well, he's done well, Daniel Griffith. Danny to some, he's actually DC on the screens here, which I think is for brevity more than anything else. He might never be called that in his life, DC, but for the next hour, according to the screens, the small screens, he is 118, he's done, and at the moment aiming for 124, and he'll be on the 2 minute clock as he's the next to go.
29: Now Barbados weightlifting is going through a rebirth. They're putting a lot of resources and time. A lot of the weightlifting countries in the Caribbean, it's not the highest priority sport, so Barbados is kind of leading the way in getting all sorts of competitions going, making sure that they're training their coaches up, training their officials, and, of course, most importantly, their athletes.
28: So they've got 21 all told across all the sports at these Commonwealth Games.
0: still on 1-2-4, so a chance to take it easy.
29: Team Barbados was just a few months ago in Montreal, Canada, to the last chance qualifier for this event. They brought probably about five athletes, and had a wonderful experience.
0: And here's his first lift, successful at 118. Nothing to criticize there.
29: No, absolutely nothing. Referees move on. That's a good lift. You can start looking for what might happen next.
0: So 1-2-4 is target now. Different ways to qualify for these Commonwealth Games. We did it early. Good finish at the Commonwealth Championships a year ago. 1-2-4, this is six off his lifetime best from that. Little step forward, a big leap into his third attempt, 124. Griffith, successful. That will do nicely.
29: Yeah, pounds his chest a little as he heads back to his coach to tell him that, yeah, I know I had that one a little bit too far in front, but you know what? I got the capability. I fixed it. Let's not worry about that, and let's go for more weight. That's a good lift from Griffith. Sneaky smile.
0: He's done very, very well indeed. They have a nice sized team. They had a few competing at the Scotstoun Stadium yesterday in the athletics in the morning, the swimming in the evening there.
29: Now, we've been talking about the increases that these athletes ask for. Usually, you know, depending on how heavy the athlete is, you want to go with maybe 4, 5, 6 kilos. This time he's gone for a 7 kilo increase. As these are heavier athletes with more capability, the gaps can be bigger without any concern. 131 is now requested for Griffith, and it's loaded on the bar.
0: 130 is lifetime best, so adding one to that for a new PB if he can mention it.
29: And it's going well. His first lift was a very clean lift. The second one did require one step forward, but still nothing to be concerned about. There's nothing that says that you shouldn't go for a PB on your third in this case.
0: Finished 22nd at his most recent World Championships 4 years ago.
29: His first ever international event was the Arnold Weightlifting Festival held in Columbus, Ohio back in 2020. And when I say Arnold, I mean, yes, that Arnold.
0: They named a football stadium after him once. He's got lots of time on his side. And his team have done everything. What a crowd we have in today. And towards the back, a lot of English support. Obviously a tremendous amount of Scottish support here. But right now it's all tuned on Barbados and Daniel Griffith. $131 it is for a new lifetime best, and this would be some way to get this competition rolling. He's fought that one well. Made his way up. Oh, Danny boy, he has it. 131, a new lifetime best, and that'll be jubilation.
29: A fantastic lift, even better than the second one. Big swing, big catch, stands up, again bounces it off his hips. There's no movement whatsoever, doesn't need to steady, doesn't need to compensate for anything because it's just that good.
0: Seven heavier as well. Nicolas Deploy of South Africa now going for 132. The African Championship bronze medalist last year, sixth this year. He came into the sport 4 years ago. 25 years old now. 142 is lifetime best. So that's 10 off. No. Not this time. Cut him out slightly. Made his way around the back. But nothing that's not gettable next.
29: No, if this is a slight problem. He caught it in the right spot, but it drifted just a bit. He's almost can stabilize it, but then, no, definitely not. It's continuing to move. He was very close to that perfect catch, so just a micro change and a mini adjustment, and he'll be fine.
0: Now, they may elect to push it up a few more kilos, which should give him an even longer break. He's on the two-minute clock right now. If you have back-to-back lifts, you're allowed that. If not, it's one.
29: I think that he's currently at 132. The next athlete up is at 135. I don't think they're going to add this time. If he misses the second, they may to try and get him enough rest required to have success on his third attempt. 132 is the right number for this attempt.
0: Still got a minute. It's the same gesture that's coming from his coach as well, that when he was exiting stage last time. Back again for more. Nicolas Duploy. And he said it was a crazy idea 4 years ago to come into the sport completely afresh and new. Is that the Commonwealth Games now? Continental Championship medalist too by this stage. 132, same again. No. Trying to get the balance right and not quite.
29: Yeah, he needed a micro adjustment, and he made an adjustment. He needed to catch that a little bit further back. So the last one was a touch too far back. This one, not enough of a pull, and you can see that it was more lined up with his chin than it was to the back of his head, which is the ideal spot to catch that ball.
0: Well, Nico Duploy played rugby for a long time throughout school and university, had to stop through injuries, but still trained, still did the weights through it, did basketball, running, cycling, and then he was watching the games 4 years ago from Birmingham, and then just had an idea. Kind of like watching this sport, wonder if I can give it a go. He's given it a go, all right, here he is. So what I want to know is, who's watching us on TV in South Africa now, who we're going to see in 4 years' time in India.
29: That would be awesome. Again, the lift there. A little bit of a crunch in his shoulders, too, which isn't going to help when you're trying to keep the weight up as high as possible. You know, he's looking confident. I think he's going to get it.
0: So 1-3-2 again, it's the same way. He's going for it. Now, whatever about what progress he might have made by a few kilos here and there, the important thing here is to get it.
1: This crowd senses that he needs this lift.
0: Nico Duploy, 1-3-2, last attempt, must get it, must get it, must get it, didn't get it, oh dear, well it's the end of the competition for him, he's given it a really, really strong whirl, and he has lifted heavier than this, quite a bit heavier than this by 10 kilos, but his Commonwealth Games final ends here. It's been a great path to here, and quite a few games to come, don't worry about that.
29: He had it. He knew he had it. But he, you know, that looks like catastrophic because he rolled off. It was, it just didn't land softly. He caught it with a bit of a bounce and then tried to steady the bounce. And that meant that he had to get out of dodge.
0: There's a point when you know, and we saw what that point was.
29: For safety, because this is a lot of weight that people lift in this manner. One of the first things you learn is when to bail, when to get out, when to be safe.
0: And when he had the idea, by the way, 4 years ago, which may have been before the closing ceremony even, he asked his brothers, what do you think? And they said, yeah, go for it. He's got a very good blog and his Substack, Nico Deployed at Substack.com, and it's a great read about how to get into an international sport for those who might wonder.
29: There's lots of changes going on in the back room. It was Forrester Osai on the clock, but it's changed to Anana Tanga of Cameroon as the jockeying continues.
0: So Cameroon have Daniel Onana Tanga in now after their sensational victory in the men's 100 meters last night. At Scottsdale, 140 to kick off here. My word, he's absolutely ploughed through it. The African Championship bronze medalist from being 14 years old, apparently. Amazing. 18 now. Brilliant lift.
29: Here's the pole. Chalk just drifting off his hands. But there's nothing wrong with the lift. He's caught, and it is in the net.
0: So now it's Tom Wright, who came into this sport 2 years ago from Jedburgh and the Borders. British medalist already. He came from CrossFit 2 years ago. And he's away at 140, straight away, close to his lifetime best, 3 kilos off it. He's got it. He has got it. Tom Wright. Magnificent left.
29: You may think it's magnificent. He's just shrugging. It's like, yeah, okay, this is what we do. This is what we do. A great pull. You notice his feet widen just a little bit there, and he brings them back in together so that everything is in parallel. The pull through his hips. And again, he stands up straight. You have to stand up straight, or that weight will take you someplace that you don't want to go.
0: He's done really well there. Now for Samoa, Emmanuel Palota Ulimasa, Commonwealth Junior and Pacific Mini Games champion currently. 140. Six off his lifetime best. That's straight up. Generally, they're all pitching this very, very well indeed. The rest of the national team, delighted with it.
29: Now, he's got tape on his biceps. There, as long as they're far enough away from the elbow that the referees can still see the action in the lockout, that is just fine. And that lift is fine.
0: Good, strong lift. Lots of changes happening right now, as you'll see reflected on the screen alongside the table. Plenty of movement there will be, therefore. We may not see him next at 141. Don't think we're going to see him at 141 at all, because right now the number on the screen ready to move on is now 142. Ooh, see how it's going up? 144 now, and that means a busy time for the Lotus, who are all sat stage left and then having to bow down. Next thing, back to stage left. And from stage right, Tom Wright for Scotland. 144, and by one, this is a new lifetime best attempt. So as part of that addition to the European Championships, the Commonwealth qualifiers, 1.43 is lifetime best in April, going for 1.44 now, and he's up, and it's there, Tom Wright, he's made it, a new lifetime best, and he's got the massive amount of Scots in this audience exultant.
29: Wright pulls it through, a little bit of an arm wobble, nothing major. Nothing illegal, but it's something that you might want to keep your eyes on as this next lift will be even heavier. Usually problems that start as just a little niggle turn into an issue depending on how heavy it gets next.
0: So for Samoa, it's Palota Ulimasau. They've had some day already. 144. Two away from his lifetime best. He's on the way. Needs to stabilize himself. Get the feet right. Went on walkabout a little bit, but no worries there. It's a good lift at 144.
29: Glasgow is a very walking friendly city. You notice he moved it back. He started considerably back on the platform there. He knew that in the past he's had to walk forward, probably just part of the way he lifts. So he makes sure that he left himself all sorts of room to take two or three big steps before corralling that one for a good lift.
0: Stuck wonderfully with that. Currently second, next to go for Ghana, it's Forrester Osai, the reigning African Games champion, former Commonwealth Championship winner a decade ago, born in London, lives there now, moved back home to Ghana for a little bit, he's got quite the life story. This to add to it, 145, Forrester Osai. He's away and clear. Gets his combination off to a flying start.
29: Big pull. This man is just solid. He is a pillar of granite. And that, he wants us to let's go.
0: So the aerospace engineer gets his first successful attempt to the competition.
29: He's also very involved in the International Weightlifting Federation. He is the current chair of the Athletes Commission. So a very important voice for one of the most important constituent groups in any sport, the athletes.
0: Tom Wright on the way. Final attempt, 146. Aiming for another lifetime best. He's got the crowd G'd out, certainly. So 146 for another lifetime best. Oh, but not quite. 2 kilos on, slightly too much, but that gives them a very good foundation going into the clean and jerk a little bit later on.
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7: Brianna Scott of Australia.
8: She shows wonderfully refined gymnastics. Round off, double pike. Brianna Scott on balance beam.
7: Wow, Brianna Scott, gold medalist on beam. Jessie Moore of Australia.
8: Really clean, smooth front somi. Diamandov, straight as a pencil. He lands in the handstand position, shows a great vertical. Just the dismount now.
7: And look at the reaction for this man. Jessie Moore has just won his first gold medal at the Commonwealth Games.
9: Swimmers making their way out onto the pool deck.
10: Unbelievable, the dominance we've had in the pool here.
9: Kira Lee Hayes looking good here for Australia. Can Australia come up for silver and bronze perhaps? Hayes the gold medal. Superb swim from her from start to finish.
11: A time of 27.63. Little PB.
9: It's still Southam in front. Could he frank it with gold individually? Flynn Southam takes gold from Chalmers.
12: At the end of the day, I backed myself in a race and that was a bloody good one.
9: Jenna Forrester has had an amazing Commonwealth Games. Canny in front, Forrester going with her. Of course, Forrester gets over the top. That is what she does. Jenna Forrester, heart of a lion.
11: Oh my goodness.
9: Can you believe this? Robinson streaming away as Rose Davies did last night. That is the run of a champion.
12: It was actually a lot of fun out there, you know. I was grinning from ear to ear for parts of it.
9: And there she goes and claims gold again. The 400, the 800, the 1500. She's delivered big time here in Glasgow.
11: Yeah, it's been an incredible week with the girls and what a way to finish off.
9: Patterson third attempt at 196. And she goes clear. What an extraordinary performance it has been to win the gold medal.
11: Oh my gosh, what a wild night.
9: Australia will equal the Commonwealth Games record of 28 gold in the pool at a single Commonwealth Games.
13: In the words of Eleanor Patterson, what a wild night. And it certainly was for day five. And we are now on day six. And it is box office stuff once again. Lizzie Gels and Trent Copeland taking you through the rest of day six. Well, the middle part of day six. We've got a lot in store.
14: Oh, we do. How good was that? That night gives me goosebumps every night when we get to stand in here and talk about all of our Aussie success. It's been incredible to watch. And when we take a look at the medal tally, each day there's a lot of referencing gold. 35 gold medals. But some of those silver and bronze medal moments are some of the best we have ever seen. Lachie Kennedy's silver medal and that bronze as well.
13: Yeah, certainly was. Both in the 100-metre sprints from Tori Lewis and Lachie Kennedy. But when you have a look at the...

0: Eight gold medals in the pool already, equaling our greatest ever haul. Tonight we have an absolute heavyweight battle. McAvoy in the 50 fly, out finals day. Finals day for our Gangaroos and our Wombats in the basketball. We've seen already Gangaroos, male and female, they're already into the gold medal bout. Can they do it? Can we win all four golds in the basketball? Diamonds, they're undefeated, but they face a tough test against South Africa in their third pool match. That's going to be a tricky one. That's coming later on day six. And Lucky Patterson and Sam Short are along with the rest of the Dolphins. We're going to see Lucky in the pool for the first time in the 100 free. And Sam Short, can he do it? He looks like he does it so easy, like he's just swimming in the pool on a holiday. The 200 free and an absolute certainty in the 1500.
1: I know, can't wait for the commentary in the 1500. If it's anything like Pallister's race, it's going to be very, very similar. Well, the Mega War, we're looking forward to seeing lots of live sport all throughout the evening. Of course, on 7+, you can jump over.

0: There, we've got netball, Jamaica and Scotland.
1: Yeah, Jamaica, one of the favourites. I think they're going to be right up there with New Zealand, Australia and England, and the 3x3 wheelchair basketball. As we just said, Lizzie, finals day, it is all on the line.
0: Yeah, well, we're going to head now to the weightlifting, of course. Oliver Sexton is one of our favourites to get a gold medal. He is the son of a weightlifting prodigy. Let's hope he can go a couple better as we head to our commentators, Glenn Lamar, Will Dowling at the Armadillo.
2: Individual medals for the snatch, the clean and jerk as well. That was for England, and then 94 in Victoria, Canada, was representing Australia. Ollie is now to the Oceania champion.
3: Universal cup holder, 150 kilos. Absolutely nailed on. He's got it. No worries there.
4: Now, we've talked about grip width. Look at how far this gentleman is, almost at both of the collars. Now, that means that he's got a shorter catch, but it also means that he doesn't necessarily get the straight vertical force that you get with a narrower grip. It's a conscious decision, and it's a good decision for him based on the results that he's putting in.
2: Mohamed Shami, the reigning Commonwealth champion from last year's Commonwealth Championships. No mark in the clean and jerk in the Asian champs, though. 150 is his lifetime best from a year ago, and this to match. Fighting through it. Oh dear, he's gone off stage and he's had to show off his golden footwork there to get out of the way. Run out of stage behind him, I fear.
4: Here's the pull. He catches it. It's drifting back. He tried to stand up too quickly. It was not in balance when he tried to stand up. And that means whichever way it leans, once you stand up, it gets amplified. It's a good catch. If he would have just waited a few more seconds before he stood up, everything would have been... Good dancer, though.

0: I'll tell you, he was very quick thinking, wasn't he?
1: Again, we're going to take a look here. You can see that he's got it. He wants to stand up right away. It's a sign of confidence. It's not an issue of patience. It's a sign of confidence. I got this. I'm just going to stand up. But it was too much off the plane that he needed to stand. With that much weight, you want to make sure that those angles, the physics of it, is straight up.
0: I will praise him massively for that footwork, genuinely.
1: You don't want to get that thing running into your shins.
0: Absolutely. So the man with the golden shoes, Mohamed Chamonix, to match his lifetime best of 150.
1: Did he learn anything?
0: Well, he stayed on stage. It's a good lift. He made it.
2: We've seen some incredible scenes, not only in the weightlifting ring, but also in the athletics track. And we have got a front seat with Mel and Richard alongside a very, very special Australian.
3: Well, Lizzie, we're actually alongside the fastest female in Australian history. Think about how many females have been in Australia, and this is the fastest. Her name is Tori Lewis, and alongside is the grandsire and the grandam, if you like, in John and Susie, Tori's grandparents. Hey, I've seen Susie. John, lovely to meet you. Congratulations. What a talented granddaughter you have.
4: Yeah. I'm really pleased for her. What a brilliant performance. She's got the taste of some metal now, so I'm just really pleased that she performed last night. And, yeah, super proud.
3: I don't know about your speed credentials, Mel, but I know you're alongside someone who has speed credentials in the very fast Susie.
5: Yes, as a youngster, yes, I did my bit, you know. I enjoyed... 220 yards.
3: Oh, wow.
5: And a shot put and hurdles. Hurdles was my favourite. So she won't have anything to do with hurdles.
3: No. Or shot put, please.
6: Do you give any tips on technique with the running or anything, or is it similar to your style?
5: I had no style. We had no training, we had no warm-up, we just ran.
6: Yeah.
5: Well, okay. On a cinder track.
7: Yeah. She did teach me shot put in my little athletics days. She taught me the shot put technique. So I have a bit of that.
6: Okay. Tori, we'll get to you more in a moment, but first, back to Susie. Sorry, it's Grandma's Day. We need to talk about your nails, and the accent is confusing, given we're in Scotland, Aussie to your side, and the green and gold. So what's happening here? How do you pick a side, or do you?
5: Yes, Australia. But because I'm Scottish and I'm in Scotland, I've got to have the Scottish nails.
3: Oh, they are magnificent.
6: Okay, last night. Absolutely glorious for the fam. Richo, you were on fire. You two, it was very emotional scenes. It was really dramatic. We had obviously the wind and the rain. They had everything going on. You had the most beautiful smile, sub-11. You've slept a couple of hours maybe?
7: Yeah, I would say 5 max. It was 3 a.m. I was just replaying the race over and over and too excited to sleep.
3: And did your phone light up? Because Australia were absolutely obsessed. We're just watching your race at the moment.
6: Yeah.
3: What was the reaction like on social media and from friends?
7: Yeah, it was crazy. Like, when I slept, I actually had to put it on airplane mode because I was just, like, getting too tempted to just keep looking on my phone and responding to people. But, yeah, I was really, really supportive.
6: I know you've been feeling really confident. You came in red hot form. But did you see that time coming last night, given the conditions and how you were feeling?
7: Not at all. I thought it was going to be a really slow final. I thought it was just going to be competitive, and it was, but like, I think this was the first time in Commonwealth history that the 3 medalists went sub-11, so it was crazy fast.
3: It was incredible. To John and Susie, can you remember the first time you ever realised that Tori was quick? Did you ever see her? You can remember. Tell us about that.
5: I don't think I've been able to catch her since she was 2 years old. That's true.
3: Seriously, you saw her straight away running
5: fast. When she was tiny, she was like a rocket, yeah? Yeah. Yeah.
6: John, you got the English accent over there. Is it divided loyalty for you or very easy?
4: Try not to. Obviously, there's some sort of allegiance to certain sports. Let's not talk about football. But okay, on the sin, I probably know more about the Australian athletics because I've been attending. I mean, really, this lady is the reason why I go to all the stadiums and events around the planet.
6: Yeah.
4: This time it's great because I only have to drive 2 hours up the road instead of go to Japan or. Or Budapest or whatever. Yeah. So, but yeah, just I stay with my England is my place, but I'm also open to supporting Australia.
6: Excellent. Now we want to know about afterwards. Obviously, you're not done here. You've got plenty more to do. But tell us about a road trip. We're hearing about a road trip after the games.
5: Yes, we're hoping. We're hoping. She's only getting 2 days off, so we can't go very far. But we'll go over to the West Coast and maybe manage over to one of the islands, maybe Arran or Bute. If not, because the ferries are busy at this time of year, if not, we'll just have a wee trip up the West Coast and see how beautiful it is.
6: Delightful.
3: Oh, Lord. So camping out with Gran, if you don't mind. You're that fast that you sprinted over and changed the light and came back. That's how quick you are. Camping with Gran, that sounds cool.
7: Yeah, this weather is really promising as well. She's gone and bought a tent, so it'll be a lovely couple of days.
3: You're not in a tent. Australia's fastest ever woman's not in a tent.
5: Yes, I'm in the camper. She's in the tent.
7: Yeah.
3: She gets, Susie.
5: That's what she wanted.
3: She's a national icon. Have some respect.
6: Give the girl what she wants, I say. A word from your mum. You must have heard from your mum. What does she have to say?
7: Well, she's very superstitious, so now she said she can't come to any more of my competitions. But she was saying it as a joke. But
6: you got a long career, so yeah.
7: She was very happy. So she said, next time I have to get a medal with her there, so we can break the little curse.
3: Oh, that is. We've seen great vision of Lockie watching your race.
7: Yeah.
3: Did you watch Lockie's race before you went out, or were you blocked in an area where you couldn't see it?
7: Yeah, I couldn't see the video of the race, but when I was setting my blocks up, I could see the time on the clock. I didn't see the placing, I just saw the time, but I knew from the time it had to be like a medal at least.
3: Yeah.
7: And so that was pretty cool.
3: Are you looking forward to your medal tonight?
7: Yeah, of course. My first senior medal, so I'm really excited for that.
6: Your Commonwealth Games debut as well, like, you know, that's a pretty special way to start. It's one of those ones where it wasn't gold, but it was a gold, if you know what I mean.
7: Yeah, it was gold for me. I'm so happy with it. The Games couldn't have gone any better so far, and yeah, I'm just really excited for it.
3: Absolutely brilliant. Well, Lizzie Jelfs is our host there. She's got a very, very speedy little daughter. So there's the inspiration. That talented young lady right there. That's how fast you have to get.
2: Certainly is how fast we've got to go. She may be a national icon, but she's still Susie's granddaughter, okay? So there's got to be a bit of respect there, Richard, all right?
8: And she's going to be camping in a tent for the prep for the 200. Absolutely incredible. We can't wait for that medal ceremony. And there's so much that happened on the track in day five. One of the absolute magic moments, other than Tori, was Eleanor Patterson. Here's the replay. Thanks to Harvey Norman.
9: It feels like such a lifetime ago that I was in Glasgow. Gold at 18 was pretty crazy.
10: To win the gold medal here as a teenager, now to come back. Hot of the bars up to 1.90 metres. Patterson hasn't had a miss yet, so in she comes at 1.93, first attempt, and she continues at 1.96.
3: Gold medalist. Congratulations.
9: I was 18 years old, 12 years ago. It's been such a wild ride. Very different athlete and very different human, and I'm very proud of who I am.

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14: Ollie Saxton there, lifting on his second attempt. Let's see how he gets along.
15: Championships this year.
16: Yes! Ropes are getting heavier all the time. He's made that look really good. 156, and he's made it. He's lifted 164 domestically.
17: Once again, point out how wide his grip is. So that means he doesn't have to pull it as high, but it also means that he must pull from a slightly disadvantageous position. But obviously, his dad is mom.
14: Brilliant performance there from Oliver Saxton. Of course, if you want to continue watching the weightlifting, you can jump over to 7 Plus and continue watching his lifts. The Canadian is up next, and he is lifting a games record. We've also got netball. Coops, I've been renamed you. Yeah, okay, Trent. Jamaica versus Scotland. It should be a great game.
18: Yeah, absolutely. 7 Plus is your place to find those two things. Any live sport going on, any replays, interviews, all the medal moments, 7 Plus is your spot. For now, we are getting into the Wombats in the semi-final. Our women, can they get back to that gold medal match they did in Birmingham? The Scottish Event Campus is your home. Let's go.
19: Mid-range shot off the front of the rim. She'll get another look at it from exactly the same position. That one falls a little
8: short as well. So Australia come away with it. Stevenson finds Munro Cook. And there's the opening point of the semi-final.
12: Lovely. Oh, I've just seen Stevenson's change from the white to the green shoes. Okay, well, that's a lovely assist to start the game.
8: Here's Smith, leading point scorer for Scotland, off to Love. There's that connection. We're level at one.
12: Good answer right back. Good patience for Scotland with the clock running down.
8: Munro Cook dumps it into Hannah Dodd. Scoop reverse from under the bucket. Hannah Dodd.
12: Right now, team basketball for both teams looking for each other well.
8: English driving off the glass. Nice shot. Kaylee English. Well balanced side, the Scotland team. It's not just about Love and Smith. English really contributes as well when she's out there. Also, Dodd, though, with a couple of consecutive baskets.
12: Really fast start here to this game.
8: Just the way we like it. Smith driving this time. Lovely finish from the teenager.
12: Smooth from Smith.
8: Denies Munro Cook, but then there's a foul.
12: Here it is. Good teamwork makes the dream work. Both teams at this point playing their best basketball. Lovely job from English.
8: You're right, though. Team played a really quick pace this game. Yeah, Munro Cook with the shot. Rims out. Love to Smith. Now Love comes in for the screen. Allows a bit of space to Smith. Smith almost falls out of a chair, but there's a foul called. Face of the East London Phoenix is Leah Smith. She and Jody Waite, University of East London. Here's a shot again. And a finish from Kaylee English and one. Oh, yeah.
12: Wow, look at that. Over the head from Smith. English, lots of time to let it go. And the foul and the yell. That is a top pass. I told you, that 17-year-old's playing like a grown woman.
8: Saw her when she rolled out on the court, Kaylee English. Had the big smile on the dial, and she's got another point. 5-3. Scotland lead Australia. Playing for a place in the gold medal match tonight against England. Another foul call. Yeah. Quite a lot early in this game.
12: Yeah, English just gets her chair in the way and hits Stevenson.
8: See a lot of that in 3x3, running and wheelchair. Lots of contact, lots of physicality. A bit more than you'd normally see in a 5-on-5 game. Stevenson driving, spinning, and then passing to Dodd. Oh, that's glorious from Ebony Stevenson.
12: Excellent job from Australia to answer back. They're down one.
8: Robin Love goes on to English. She's going to get another one. What a start this has been for Kaylee English, her fourth point of the game.
12: And the shot clock running down, and get it just on time.
8: Munro Cook closes it back to one.
12: It's a good job from Cook, even with Smith in her way.
8: Leah Smith into Love. Love to English. Good catch. Passing game and contact under the basket.
12: And English loses her glasses here. This is Dodd, the returner. And then this is the pass that they kind of bash into each other. Here, English loses her glasses. Stevenson back into her chair. Everything's all right.
8: So English on the line. Looking for her fifth point of the game. And she can't get it to drop. Australia to level the scores here, Stevenson.
12: Didn't clear
8: didn't
12: it.
8: Go outside the arc. Yeah, Munro Cook for two. She swings out English onto it. What a game she's having in the semi-final. Good intercept from Stevenson into Georgia. Munro Cook adds the points.
12: It's a big steal there. Really big steal. Here it is. Look, English and stolen right out the air. Wow. Tie it up. This is a good game. I told you I couldn't decide who would come up victorious.
8: Love put Scotland back in front. Driving forward is Stevenson. She hooks it into Hannah Dodd. Hannah Dodd with that double-handed shot of hers. And Love comes in and rips the ball away, Robin Love. Driving to the basket. Dishes it to Smith. Smith shoots. Foul called.
12: Smith finding Love. Those two together have some problems on this court.
8: TV timeout. Scotland leading Australia 7-6 in the semi-final.
12: Not much between them. Scotland 6-8 from inside the arc around the basket. And Australia are also 6-9. So high efficient basketball for both these teams.
13: Have you enjoyed it?
8: Yeah, plenty of rebounding required from both teams. Those missed shots and
12: delay of
8: six
12: game.
8: Ready to go.
12: Both sides. Warning, both sides.
8: Okay, right. So next one, it's a technical. Ovens at the top. Stevenson a pace. Well marshalled by Smith, though. Still going, Stevenson. Dumps it inside, and Ovens can't get it up and over. Love out Smith. Smith with a bit of room to shoot, perhaps. Cross-court pass might be on. She flicks it out the back to Robin Love. Good interplay again from those two. Here comes Love, the captain, again. Just misses on the right-hand side.
12: Oh, good job from Love. The extra little behind the back from Smith. The way that they play together is honestly a treat to watch. Gotta love it. And then that little screen and the handoff gets Love the open shot with the foul at the free throw line.
8: Well, Robin Love, 35, been there, done that. Couple of Olympic Games, season campaigner. She must have been thrilled when she saw Leah Smith turn up for the first time. This teenage sensation for Scotland wheelchair basketball.
12: Yeah.
8: I mean, it makes you a potential gold medal winning team, those two together.
12: Yeah, and you can see the connection, but also Love that instills the confidence in Smith the whole entire time. She's talking to her, she's high-fiving her, and they play so well together.
8: Mamo Cook again narrows it to one, so still very, very tight. There's no real eye on any games ahead of this one. Because there's a big one here in the semi-final, and Love extends it out to two again for Scotland. Stevenson with a long ball across court.
12: Mamo Cook has to
8: change direction. This is for two off the glass.
12: Shot clock violation, but that's good defense. Here's a lovely shot. The follow through, the rotation on the ball, and the splash in. Excellent from Love.
8: All these Scotland players have spoken about just what a thrill it is to play here in this building with this home crowd. They've been absolutely loving it. It's given them a massive lift, all the teams across the board. Love can't hit that shot. The adrenaline and rush you get from playing on your own.
12: Yeah, and it
8: court.
12: Was same earlier, right, for the men's 3x3, the same teams. Australia did win that game, 19-12.
8: So, Munro Cook, Australia down by seven, by two, make it one, because number two has a point. Stevenson, Smith's been checked by Dodd. Love has it down low. Stevenson has fallen.
12: It's a foul. So Stevenson just has to reset herself in the chair.
8: Love to Smith. Here they go again. What can they conjure up this time in this semi-final? Leading Australia by a point. Get the feeling this one's going to go all the way. Inside to English. Can't convert. It was a really good pass indoors from Love.
13: one where Cook, Love makes up for it, gets it out of bounds.
12: Yeah, good hands from Love there. Quick. Here it is. Good timing. Hits it out of bounds. Lovely job.
13: Shot clock at 7. Munro Cook. Shot clock counting down. Gets it away just in time, but shot doesn't make it from the arc. Here's Smith again. Great speed across the floor. Great turning ability as well. For real. Collection of all 6 players in it. Just a few square metres of the court there.
0: Let's go. The medals never sleep, and neither do we.
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17: Your screen there, once you hit 17 fouls, the other team gets to shoot free throws. If you hit 10, you have free throws and the ball back. Stevenson has hit the floor a couple of times. That's a turnover and she's upset with herself there.
18: Yeah, it's all just been keep it in play. It was a difficult call. Not happy. But still very much in this Australia. 4:15 to go. 9-8 the score. Place in the final against England the prize. Smith driving, set, shoots and scores for Scotland.
17: Perfect. Left-hand sniper.
18: Monroe Cook looking to respond.
17: English.
18: Technical foul.
17: English hits Monroe Cook. Here's the lovely left.
18: So that's automatic shots from Monroe Cook. We're going to take a TV timeout first. So here's the reason for the technical. Look at the hand of English.
17: They're saying her hand is blocking her sight. I used to do that in basketball. That's allowed. Well, maybe not in 3x3, but for me, when I was playing Brittany Griner, who was 6'8", I had no chance. As the England ladies look on, I would just put my hand in her eyes. Not in her eyes, but just block her vision. It's a basketball little trick. The referee's not having it.
18: So, back to 1 point after the free shot. 10-9 in favour of Scotland. They have possession here. Officials still at the bench. Ben Wood from England. Talking to the supervisor from the Netherlands, Lucas Ferguson. So we carry on. Leah Smith with Scotland leading by a point. Into Love. Reels it in with the right hand. Gives herself a bit of room. Just falls short. Stevenson comes away with it for Australia. But look at English again. Stevenson's down again. Bit of roughness here.
17: Again.
18: It is a physical sport.
17: Yeah, that's the third time. Maybe even the fourth time she's hit the floor today. having to reset herself. She has to take herself out of her chair and then reset her legs.
18: Yeah, she wears she loves Converse. She has an Indigenous artist and friend of the family, Joanne Hill, who designs those. The 2025 Young Athlete of the Year in wheelchair basketball in Australia, Ebony Stevenson.
17: She changes it up with the kit, with the uniform. But yeah. She had a white pair when they were wearing the white.
18: Apparently,
17: uniform.
18: It takes 12 hours to design each pair.
17: Wow, okay.
18: For her. So here comes Smith for Scotland, leading by a point. Look at the drive. Been fouled by Stevenson this time.
17: And Australia have hit that number 8. So free throws for Smith. 18 fouls. And that could be big, couldn't it?
18: Yeah. That's just a lack of concentration there from Stevenson, knowing they're in the bonus. Can't give away a cheap foul like that.
17: Yeah.
18: Automatic 2 shots. Missed the first one. She'll get another attempt here. Scotland just 5 fouls. Smith gets the ball back. Shoots from range. Nails it. Leah Smith getting it done again for Scotland. 2-point lead.
17: Good defense here too from Smith. They will be stopped. And look at Smith. She couldn't hit the free throws, but making the harder shots. Oh, that's a great job. The lefty, beautiful shooting. So Stevenson's going to sub out. Evans is going to come in.
18: Big opportunity this for Scotland with Stevenson off the court to try and extend their advantage 11-9. Ben Wood visits the table again. Long range shot. Doesn't make it. Sent inside the SEC in Glasgow. Scotland 11-9 over Australia. 3:20 to go. Here's Leah Smith driving. And almost scoring as she spins out of a chair.
17: Wow, it's fouled. Love pushes her back up, but the defense don't come over till late and just knock her right over.
18: She's so dynamic, isn't she?
17: Yeah.
18: And she drives down low. So fast.
17: She needs to do her shoelace really quickly.
18: Seven of 13 for the tournament from the line. Good numbers. Every foul's 2 shots now with Australia in the bonus.
17: And she's looking like Braveheart. Look, because of her hands are dirty from the wheels and she's clearly wiped her face. So, looking like a warrior that she is right now.
18: Stevenson for Australia, lovely spin, rejection from Love. Stevenson again gets it to fall.
17: Way needed to stick that with it. Yeah.
18: Up to 10, 2-2 the difference again. Couldn't afford to go down any more than 3. Smith ricochets off the iron, and Australia will have the ball here. So an opportunity for Australia to close the gap. Time's ticking down. Scotland have led all the way. Attempted a 2-point shot as yet, Scotland. There's a 1-pointer for Australia to close it to 1.
17: Yeah, good job, Dodd, to get to that left-hand side.
18: Smith to Love. Love. Set shot misses. Hannah Dodd. Monroe Cook. Back to Dodd. 4 seconds on the shot clock. Stevenson. English defending. And Steven just has to hurl a big hook from way out of court.
17: Good defense from Scotland, forcing Australia really far away from the rim. couldn't get anything at the basket.
18: 9 of 18 from 1-point line, Scotland. Haven't bothered to shoot for twos here. They're backing their inside game. Love working hard. Shot clock getting close. Needs to shoot here, Robin Love. Oh, what a shot that is! She beats the shot clock. And it's a 2-pointer. But there's the reply from Munro Cook. Back to two. What a shot, though, Robin Love.
17: This is why you've got to love her. She turns into the shot, uses that momentum swing as the shot clock is running down. Excellent job.
18: Oh, she uses the momentum on the turn in the chair. Through the body, up through the fingers, and what a shot that was. And 14-12, 2-point margin again. Munro Cook, Love is there. Stevenson for two. Remains to the difference.
17: These are crucial minutes here. Minute 32, 2-point game. It is Scotland's ball.
18: Whoa. Well, it took them 8 minutes to shoot from 2-point range, Scotland. But when they did, Love was up to the task. 14-12. Here's Smith. That's short. Chance for Australia here. Dodd spinning English around. Munro Cook, bit of traffic. And Love rejects it out the top of the hand. Shot clock violation, Scotland ball.
17: That's a massive defensive stop there from Love. A little nervous looks, looking on a 2-point game, but they've got the ball here. Can they add to it?
18: 100% record of this tournament for Scotland. Smith driving and scoring for Scotland. It's three the difference now, just over a minute to go. Edging closer to a gold medal match.
17: Wow. Here she is. So agile, uses that touch of the glass. There she is. Braveheart indeed. Whoa. They're up three. That's a massive basket there.
18: That feels big. Three, the difference feels big in this game. It's been so tight throughout, tip for tat. But Scotland have a massive chance here with the teenager from Glasgow, Leah Smith, at the forefront.
17: Well, that bucket just makes it a two-possession game, you know.
18: So Australia, just over a minute to go. Stevenson lays it off for Dodd. Dodd sees some space in the middle. She's going to shoot. Misses. Scotland have the ball. It's in their hands now. Smith into Robin Love. Spins, turns, shoots. Misses. Munro Cook, 44 seconds. English working hard. Dumps it into Stevenson. Can't find her. It's going to go all the way out of bounds. More seconds off the clock.
17: That's a big turnover. But yet again, Scotland do a great job pushing Australia in this right-hand corner.
18: So, looking to get through to the final against England, Leah Smith weaving through the key, gives it to Love. Love shoots.
17: Good rebound, maybe. Keeps it in bounds.
18: Brilliant for Smith to keep it in the court. Here's Love, back to Smith, looking to finish it. Short with the shot. Australia needs something extraordinary. Need a 2-pointer. Stevenson has it. Back to Munro Cook. Has to go from long range. Love checked her just as she shot. And she couldn't get it near the basket. And yes.
17: You see Love there calming her team down, saying we don't need to go quickly. 5.7. That's where the player coach comes involved.
18: Leah Smith.
17: Just run it out.
18: Couple of seconds left.
17: Yeah,
18: just run
17: clock.
18: Down the clock. English, there it is. Wow. Scotland can celebrate in Glasgow. They're through to the gold medal match. What a performance in the semi-final. They've knocked over Australia. And they are still unbeaten here at their home Commonwealth Games. The women's 3x3 team. Another wonderful performance. And the men's 3x3 boys watching on as well. Brilliant game, brilliant win for Scotland.
17: Ah, oh, I got tears in my eyes for that one. on, because that's huge. You can see how much it means to these girls, especially Love. Wow, they played excellent, just to the T. The scout was perfect. Robin Love with 6. There she is, punching the air. Smith, huge with 5. And also, English gets on the board as well with 4. Just a tremendous game. Oh, my gosh.
18: Guaranteed at least a silver medal at their home Commonwealth Games. They'll go against England in the final tonight. But what a shot that is.
13: Oh, heartbreak for our Aussie Wombats. Pretty cool there watching Scotland. That'll be their first ever basketball medal, guaranteed silver or gold, first gold medal or silver at a Commonwealth Games. Bad luck for our Wombats. They will take on Canada in the bronze medal match a little later. That's a replay of Birmingham, the gold medal match. So hopefully they can regroup. That'll be in an hour or so. So stick around for that. And our men's, that's coming up shortly, the same matchup. Our Wombats up against Scotland in the semi-final. Can they get through to that gold medal match?
15: Yeah, well, let's hope so. I'm not the result that the Wombats would have liked getting beaten by Scotland, but there is something about that hometown advantage where they just absolutely lift. And if you want to support our para athletes, why don't you buy a virtual seat? It's a great way of getting behind them.
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13: Speaking of para-athletes that are absolute superstars, Lucky Patterson, she has been in the pool today. Let's check out how her heat went.
20: This goes for Australia in 2018. Victoria Orlando Nicholson for Australia.
15: Well, this was the heat for the women's 100 S9, and you can see that Lucky Patterson is in the heat. We've also got Victoria Bellardo Nicholson, who claimed a bronze medal, and Emily Beecroft as well, who was able to swim in this later on heat. But you can see that both of them were able to get through, and it's good to see. It's great to see her back in action because, of course, she's affectionately known as Lucky. She's a very, very popular member of the Dolphins team, and it looks as though she's well on her way. Not her pet distance, the 400, but that's not on offer here at Glasgow, but she's back in the 100.
13: Yeah, and she's going to be swimming for gold a little later. That update thanks to Chemist Warehouse. We can't wait for that final coming up.
21: Lucky, you started your journey on the Australian swim team 12 years ago in Glasgow. How full circle is this to be heading back where it all started?
22: Yeah, it's crazy to think about, and it makes me feel like quite a veteran at this point. But at the time, I was the youngest swimmer on our team at 15, coming away with a bronze medal, and to now be at this stage in my career, still swimming, and to be able to go back to the place where it all began is really quite special and something I'm really grateful to have the opportunity to do.
21: Tell us about growing up with cerebral palsy and how your journey has led you to here.
22: I was born breech blue, not breathing, which caused a stroke at birth and which led to my diagnosis of cerebral palsy, predominantly on the left side of my body, along with numerous other disabilities and chronic illnesses. I wouldn't say it was ever easy, but I had an incredible support system with my mum, and she never stopped me from doing anything.
23: Lucky Patterson wins gold for Australia.
22: I was definitely not the best swimmer, just did swimming as a form of therapy. It felt, you know, really freeing for me and my muscles being able to move. It wasn't until I watched the London Games in 2012 that I realised that the Paralympics existed and knew right then and there that that's something that I wanted to do.
21: You had added pressures last year. You were open about the fact that you endured 17 seizures throughout the year, and that's tough for anyone, but training for a World Championships and then going on to defend your title. Talk to me about how proud you are of yourself to come through that.
22: It was definitely one of the most difficult years I've had in my swimming career and personal life. I've had epilepsy since I was 5 years old, and it's always been something that I've managed and tried to deal with. And yeah, last year was the most seizures I've had in a very long time, and trying to align that with an elite sporting career is incredibly challenging. And leading into World Champs last year, I had no expectations upon myself other than to see what I could do, and I performed better than I did at the Paris Paralympics. So I don't know how I did it, but I just always have this belief in myself, and I couldn't have done it without the support team around me to get me there.
21: I cannot wait to see you race, Lucky. Good luck.
22: Thank you.
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17: Hey fans, with Lani Pallister. Lani Pallister, she will be crowned the Commonwealth champion, claiming a second individual gold at the Commonwealth Games. What's been the most brilliant Commonwealth Games in the pool, and there she goes and claims gold again. The 400, the 800, the 1500. The distance queen of Australia. She's delivered big time here in Glasgow.
18: Lani Pallister writing her own legacy in the pool. She has been absolutely scintillating. She's been awe-inspiring, and she told us before the game started what she was set out to do, and that's exactly what she achieved. Trent.
19: Yeah, welcome into the Lani Party, Glasgow 2026. She's had it in the family for so long.

0: this moment, go and watch the rest of the swimmers tonight and support the Australian team.
1: 3.7Ks in the pool, you alone with all the races that you completed. That's pretty epic. And gold in the treble. Yeah. And the first time the 1500's been in there. How's your body feeling?
0: Yeah, I woke up a little rough this morning. Probably not as bad as I thought I would be, but having the treble's incredible. I think when I ticked off the week with the 400 freestyle, in my mind, I think that was going to be the hardest one to win. So knocking that one off and then just getting up with the relay. And the 800 is kind of my baby. Like, that is my favorite. So finishing with that one last night, third fastest time, yeah, for myself is awesome. But, standing here with my 5 medals is really surreal.
2: It is exceptional. So is the 8 the one that you remember the most? Like, what's the one that stands out? I'm not saying cherish the most, but what's the one that stands out the most?
0: I think the 8 probably. I think the 8 hurt the most as well, which makes it memorable. But I think all of them are memorable for different reasons. I got to stand on the podium with Molly O'Callaghan in the 200, which was epic, and it's probably the first and last time I'll swim that internationally. Individually, I'm normally just a relay swimmer for that one, so throwing that in definitely made the week a little bit harder. So, yeah, it's been awesome, and I swam unbelievably. I didn't really anticipate that for my whole week, so to come away with pretty much a perfect campaign is awesome.
2: That's awesome.
1: You guys obviously plan Commonwealth Games, Pan Pacs, the Olympics. Time-wise, how close are you to, you know, those all-time areas, do you think, in terms of between now and 2 years' time?
0: Yeah, I, over the past 18 months at St. Peter's Western with Dean Boxall, has been surreal. I'm now top 5 all-time in the 4 events, so 200 to the 1500, and I think if you had have told little me that when I was growing up, I wouldn't believe you, and if you had have told little me that I was better than my mum, I also wouldn't believe you in that. My mum's actually in a poster around the corner from 1990 Auckland, which is cool, so
2: did
0: I had
2: a little
0: peek at that earlier in the week, but yeah, the times that I saw were awesome, and to be able to take that confidence and run into LA will be sick, and I just can't wait to go and race the girls again in a couple weeks' time.
2: Tell us, what's he like, Dean? Because by gee, we see some really interesting things on the side of the pool deck. What's he like?
0: Gosh, I think...
2: Be honest.
0: What, no, so what he's like in person is, I think when you're in media, is so different to him in his home environment. He's pretty much become one of my favourite people in the last 18 months, which is crazy. And he's so supportive, so energetic, so passionate. And I think that's what you need out of someone to want to get the best out of yourself. So knowing that he's made me believe in myself as an athlete, but also he believes in me far more than I ever could. And yeah, I think that's a true testament to what an incredible coach is.
2: And
0: yeah.
2: Now and then, do you feel like when you're swimming and you see him carrying on, you feel like afterwards, mate, enough. I've got this under control.
0: Yeah. No, it's kind of a nice little reminder that he's sat there watching the whole way, and yeah. I feel like he exerts just as much energy as we do with the amount that he's running up and down the pool. Oh, so, yeah, he's incredible, and he's had a very big week, as we all have. So I think he needs some rest as well. But, yeah, he's had 13 athletes on this campaign, which is almost unheard of in Australian history.
1: He'll be the most tired.
0: Probably. Yeah. He's probably done more Ks than I had just walking up and down. So, yeah. No, he's incredible, and I think you see that with Jenna Forrester and Elijah Winnington and Molly and yeah, the incredible athletes that we have at St. Peter's Western that have made this Australian team this year.
1: Well, you've mentioned your mum, you know, the sporting pedigree, obviously with your mum, Commonwealth Games gold medalist, an Olympian as well, one of your coaches, I know that inspirations. Your dad's got a sporting pedigree in Dorney. You know Dawny?
2: No, you just go with Dawn, and then straight away everyone
1: knows.
2: She's like Madonna.
1: Brazilian, doesn't need a surname.
0: Oh my God.
1: So tell us what the best advice from them has been, and what you must have heard from them, obviously. Like, what have they said over the week?
0: I've actually been a bit slack on my phone. I think I've called my mum twice, maybe, which is like not the best form for me. Ooh. But she'll text me, and so does my dad every morning, and just say I love you, which is wholesome. I'm quite fortunate that my parents have let me live my career myself and haven't like lived by vicariously through me. They achieved everything that they wanted to, and I think that gave me the freedom to be the athlete and the person that I am today. But yeah, Dawn's the same. Dawny just calls me and asks me how swimming's going and if I'm happy, and I think that's all she cares about. She's also achieved so much and kind of knows the highs and the lows and how it all feels, so just having supportive family members and friends have helped me achieve everything that I've dreamed of and more. But having people like that have the pedigree, that know what I'm trying to pursue for the next 2 to 6 years is vital.
2: Oh, that is awesome. Pan Pacs coming up. In your way is little smarty pants in Katie Ledecky. Can you knock her off?
0: I think everyone wants to knock the best of the world off. Last year was absolutely incredible at World Champs in Singapore. I don't think anyone anticipated 1 second between the top 3 girls. I think it was a Katie versus Summer, and I didn't anticipate to be there either. So being 0.3 behind the GOAT of distance swimming is unreal.
1: Amazing.
0: So I'm really excited to go over and hopefully race eye to eye with her for the 800.

0: 100. Specifically, that one's my favorite, but also knowing that everything that I'm doing is in the lead up to the next 2 years and wanting to have an Olympic gold medal in LA 2028. So regardless of what happens next week, world champs next year, everything's kind of in prep for that Olympic campaign.
1: Yeah, oh, you're absolutely
2: nailing
1: it.
2: What a great campaign you've had here.
1: Perfect nails, hair. This is what we were just talking about as well. And the medals, they look spectacular. Great presentation. Thanks so much. You can enjoy tonight and go and have a little party and then get back into it.
2: No.
1: You can just enjoy tonight.
0: No, I'll enjoy watching, but on a pretty strict regimen, not to be no alcohol until after Pampax, which is fine. I'm okay with that. I haven't drunk since February, so that's pretty normal for me. But yes, have to have the nails redone for Pampax, mascara every day. When I did media at the start of the year for Channel 7, I said I was a bit of a diva, and I feel like I'm carrying on with that, so I'm okay.
2: I love it.
1: You earned that, sister.
2: Hey, Copes, just repeating, or Coco as you're now known, just repeating, five. Commonwealth medals between the three of us. Just the five.
3: Yeah. You're all stars, but there's one particularly in the middle. My nails are absolutely shocking, so let's not talk about that. You guys are doing a wonderful job over there, and the Lani party back here, there's celebrations everywhere for you. Congratulations, Lani, on a wonderful campaign. All the best at Pampax. It's been epic to watch in the pool. The finals are coming up. The last day in the pool, it's finals day in the basketball. It is all happening here in Glasgow for day 6.

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5: Closing on Wanta, and Diane Wanta is about to be passed by Rose Davies of Australia, and passes she does, and now can she put a gap in her? She puts the foot on the throat. She's got the momentum. She has to just keep on going here. She's tipped away the best from Africa. This has been a race of a lifetime. She's going to do Rose Davies what no Australian has ever done before. A female has won the 10,000 metres at the Commonwealth Games.
9: These moments come once in a lifetime, and I'm so happy I got to achieve it.
5: A star in Australian sport is born in Rose Davies. There was nothing flukish about that. She's going to be around for a long, long time.
10: An exceptional, inspirational performance there from Rose Davies. She absolutely owned that race. She knew exactly what she wanted to do. The plan was to take it out, and that's exactly what she did. 10,000 metres, and the fact that she was able to do it was such a big margin and almost surprised everyone. And her biggest moment in her career was in a Commonwealth Games is quite remarkable.
11: Yeah, so good. And Bruce called that wonderfully with Tams, and we're all with her on the chase down in those last few laps. Wonderful. And there is so much more going on across the screens of 7 and 7 Plus at Glasgow 2026 on day 6 here. The netball, England, one of the top, I would say, four teams in the competition,
10: really?
11: Taking on Tonga.
10: Really?
11: They weren't great
10: four?
11: Against Australia, so maybe not. And the bowls and men's pairs is in action. There's heaps more going on as well. You can catch it all on 7 Plus. For now, we are going to go with our Wombats in the 3x3 basketball semi-finals. These guys are defending champs. They won the gold in Birmingham. Here's the semi-final against Scotland.
12: The action underway as the ball checks in. This is Scotland versus Australia in the semi-finals of the Commonwealth Games 3x3 wheelchair men's competition. Scotland on the first possession. Erskine. This is his first attempt here. Popple just chasing him down to try and get that ball back into the hands of Australia. We'll go out of play anyway.
13: Both these teams strong on the basket, but both very effective from long range as well. There's Popple with good position. The reverse doesn't drop.
12: And here is Bates. Now coming off the screen from McConnell. Australia forcing Scotland high out onto the perimeter, trying to keep them away from an easy cut off the ball towards the basket.
13: No doubt would have done their homework, Australia. And they know that, as you mentioned, McConnell, no point. He'll just stay in the middle, blocking and screening. And they know it's about Baines and Erskine. That combination for Australia has been good for them. Klein with the put back, their first point of the match.
12: Yeah, first point on the sheet is from Klein for Australia. Here's Erskine. He's been forced to take tough shots, and a shot will be called, or foul will be called here for one shot to come. Finley Erskine heading to the line for the free throw.
13: 12 points per game for this young man, Finley Erskine, one of the most promising young wheelchair basketball players in the UK. Caps for GB at under 23 level. And it is Scotland's first point of this semi-final.
12: Now with O'Neill Thorne looking for options here. pass isn't quite directly to his teammate, but O'Neill thought for two. And we spoke about his two-point scoring ability. He is clinical from behind the arc. Baines, though, trying to use the speed here. Gets it over to Erskine. Rolling backwards, and that's a top bucket from Finley Erskine.
7: Two of the sharpest shooters in the tournament, O'Neill, Thorne and Erskine, head-to-head here. Popple underneath the bucket, Baines with the rebound.
12: Well, they missed a few easy ones in and around the rim here. Australia could be made to pay as the foul is called here, Baines. To shoot one.
7: O'Neill, Thorne. I mean, he's been outstanding. That's his sixth two-pointer at the tournament. And as we've seen from Finley Erskine, he has been racking up the points for Scotland.
12: Baines, fellow sharpshooter on the line. Gets a point on the board for Scotland to tie things up here. 3-3, O'Neill Thorne again from the same spot. Harry Larkin at the side of the rim. Now into Erskine. And he'll prefer that range of shooting. He's been forced to mid-range two-point attempts in this game.
7: It's a good matchup, Erskine on O'Neill Thorne. He's got the height advantage. That big right hand. As Baines dumps it into Erskine again, and under all sorts of pressure, puts it away.
12: Holds it high. Really tough angle. Baines has come up with another steal here. Tries to get it over Klein to find Erskine. Just rolls off his fingertips as we take a look at this here Erskine sharpshooter.
7: Got the key assist all tournament long from Tyler Baines into Erskine. Came in with 18 key assists into this semi-final. Did Tyler Baines.
12: Klein, foul called here. Unfortunately for Erskine, the basket didn't fall, but it is a free throw here for Klein.
7: Both teams very effective on the line, 5 from 8.
12: Klein, no good. Baines under pressure from Klein on the right hand side. Nice, great work from O'Neill Thorne, anticipating that ball coming towards Erskine and just deflects it away.
7: Another fall there for Klein, second time he's been on the deck. You see a lot of that, really strong contact with the chairs here. It's a physical sport, this wheelchair 3x3 leads under the bucket.
12: Yeah, he got a clean look there, all alone underneath the rim as Baines just tries to get it straight back in. And they're really trying to disrupt that situation, though. Baines around the back has kept it alive somehow. Erskine back inside to Baines. He's rolling back with speed here and needs to steady. Shot clock is at 3. Has to let it go. Baines fires it up.
7: Yeah, good defense, Australia, to keep them out. Here's Laird from long range. This is for a point.
12: And there, Baines tips it, but tips it to Laird as he hits the net. But that's a great defensive contest there from Baines.
7: Laird can't believe he hasn't been awarded a foul there. They're going to take a TV timeout, but an incredulous look as he hit the floor under contact from Baines. There it is, across the arm. Yeah, it looked like a pretty clear contact. Didn't get the call.
12: Well, time for the teams to talk things over here. And Scotland are in the lead by 1-5-4. I mean, this is really tight, Rupert. Defensively, Australia, it seems that their game plan is working. They are forcing Scotland to take some really tough shots, but they are making tough shots. And disruptive as well. The connection between Baines and Erskine is being interfered with on a regular basis.
7: Well, it's the biggest test they've had so far, this Scotland team. Erskine now for 2. Tough shot that.
12: Oh, the pinball's around here. Pumble out to Laird. Laird lines it up. Front of the iron. Tom O'Neill Thorne tussles with 2 defenders as Popo will get the ball off the pass and lay it in to tie things up. Baines gets it to Erskine, rolling backwards for 1.
7: Scotland just have the answer at the moment, but a great offensive rebound for O'Neill Thorne for Australia.
12: Laird, his layup is missed. Back now with Erskine. Waiting for the screen of McConnell, but he finds Baines instead. Baines fires it up, bounces over a little.
7: The Australia take that. They want to keep Erskine out on the arc. They're happier to have Baines underneath rather than Erskine, because Erskine's the sharp shooter. Good play that from the Wombats. They get a point.
12: And with Erskine, Screen from McConnell. McConnell on the roll. He's going to try and get the rebound here. McConnell successful in doing so. Erskine lining up another attempt. Short again. It's been one of the lowest scoring efficiencies from Erskine in the competition.
7: You've got to credit the Australian defence for that.
12: Oh, it's money. It's money. And we're all tied once more. Well, in fact, 1 point lead for Australia.
7: A big, big bucket this from Ethan Laird, the Southern District Spartan, originally out of Queensland. Young 20-year-old. There's the shooting efficiency, pretty similar for both these sides across the tournament. That's why it's such a tight game.
12: Well, Laird gets his chair in front of McConnell and gets a good look for one. Now with Baines. Scotland need to hit back. Great contest there from Laird. Baines trying to find a way to get the shot off. The clock was running down.
7: See again, there's that strategy again from Australia. Tyler Baines, they're happy to keep further down low and keep Erskine away from the basket, who's been the leading point scorer for them.
12: Oh, that's a great steal from Erskine. Now finding Baines again. Back to Erskine, who's met by Tom O'Neill Thorne, and he's fading away. Takes the contact, one shot to come. O'Neill Thorne will plead with the officials, but check this out.
7: It's the danger. They know he's the danger man. That's why the foul comes, because they're on him like a flash, and they have to be, because he's so effective from that kind of mid-range shot.
12: Scotland on the line. Erskine keeps their perfect free throw record in this game. 2 for 2 on the line for Billy Erskine. Oh, it's a Scotland ball here. Referee gives it to Scotland. Popel thought it was for the green of gold of Australia. And here is Baines. Off the glass and in. Well, that's what they need, Scotland. They need Baines to be just as clinical as Erskine.
7: 8 each. Klein with position. Nice spin. Can't get it to drop.
12: Now out with Erskine. Erskine just trying to find a way, looking for Baines. Erskine is long out the mid-range.
7: Bubble.
12: This is going to be a tense finish here. O'Neill Thorne underneath the rim.
7: How about the pass from Luke Popple into O'Neill Thorne?
12: Well, Baines has a little space here to get himself set. Misses the mid-range, and Baines, you heard him scream for help as Klein locked him in. But Klein misses that one.
7: Well, how to cut out a defensive team with a pinpoint over-the-top pass from Popple to O'Neill Thorne.
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10: Under pressure, Kine though, steps up to the challenge. Baines throwing it over to Erskine. What a pass that is! I thought he was shooting it, but no! He finds Erskine.
11: Oh, it looks like a shot. He disguises it so well for Erskine. Everyone thinks it's going to the hoop. He doesn't even look at the target. He looks at the basket, but that was always an assist for Erskine.
10: Well, McConnell gets it to Baines. Shot clock at 3 seconds. Erskine, no. Scotland trail by one. Lid. Guarded by Erskine. Screen arrives from O'Neill Thorne. He gets the roll on the defender. Nice pass to Kine. Foul is called. And Kine will shoot another free throw here. And that was great offense from Australia. O'Neill Thorne, great screen, great roll to the rim. And Kine on the weak side just comes over. He's ready and waiting to take the shot attempt, but despite missing, and will make the free throw to restore that 2-point lead here for Australia. Baines just trying to run his defender off of the screen from McConnell. And now, Lid inside, and it's good. Kine, Australia by three now.
11: Really playing with pace now, Australia. A bit of a contrast. They've got a little bit more rhythm across the floor than Scotland do. Scotland more of a set-up side. Australia playing with a motion offense.
10: Well, that's a tough 2-point attempt. Baines behind the back there, and the foul is called. One shot to come. Special delivery incoming from Ethan Lid. Eyes on the prize. Talk about Michelin star service.
11: Look at the movement to create the opportunity for Kine. Yeah, high fives indeed. Really well worked from the Wombats. Three the difference still. Could make it four.
10: And they do exactly that. This is by far Scotland's toughest challenge in the tournament, and they need to respond here with Erskine putting a point in now. Defense is the motive for Scotland.
11: Sorry to hear that offensive rebound. Massive, massive for Scotland as Mark Stevenson, head coach, looks on.
10: Lid now to Popple. Popple no good. Really tough angle for him. Now to Baines, and it's thrown away.
12: 1 minute and 40 seconds left in this, and a timeout has now been called by Scotland. They really need this moment to just get themselves together and think about how they can maybe find Erskine under the basket a little more. They're talking up here. Australia in the position of advantage have executed their game plan exceptionally well.
11: The preparation's everything in this game. It's very much player led. All the work's been done beforehand, but now Scotland need to fire something. Down by three.
12: Lid fires one up. It's short. Rebound McConnell. Gets it across to Baines. He's going to have to clear it out here, Baines. Now with only 6 seconds on the shot clock. Baines, he's not got much opportunity here. Erskine is going to have to launch it, and that's a last-ditch attempt on that play.
11: That's frustrating for Scotland. Credit Australia. Defence again. There is Mark Stevenson, the head coach of this 3x3 team. Also leads the Lothian Phoenix in the National Academy.
10: Well, here is the pass to Popple. Lays it in. O'Neill Thorne and Popple combining. And that's a four-point advantage once again.
11: Oh, it's been really good from Australia. Had to do it the hard way. They come through the plane, but they've got a big opportunity now with just over a minute left. Erskine from long range for Scotland won't make it.
10: O'Neill Thorne. Bounce pass to Lynn, and O'Neill Thorne. Great seal from O'Neill Thorne. Nice play. What an excellent execution of the offense. And Baines inside and falling backwards.
11: No ball.
10: Well, no call, rightly so. Was no contact. O'Neill Thorne have pushed Australia to 17 points here. Baines gets it inside. McConnell finds Erskine. Erskine off the glass for one. They're going to need some two-point scoring. Mapopo here wants to see this done before the end of regulation. Erskine needs to turn quickly, needs to get something off. Erskine does get the shot off, but he's missed it. Popal out. They need to run the clock down here, really, Australia. And a foul is called underneath the basket. No basket good. Ball goes back to the top. 15.3 on it. And one of the favourites of the tournament. Looking like they are going to be pushed towards the bronze medal match by the reigning gold medalist Australia.
11: Yeah, it looks like the Wombats are going to have a chance to defend their Commonwealth title here in Glasgow.
10: As I said earlier, Rupert, peaking at the right time. The performances they've put down the stretch here have been world class. And O'Neill Thorne, the icing on the cake there. With 5.2 seconds, it's not going to be enough time for Scotland.
11: Well, Scotland were in here watching Australia dominate in their playing game against Wales yesterday. They knew what was coming, but they just haven't been able to find a way to stop the Wombats, and there it is.
10: Time expires, and Australia will play for gold. The reigning gold medalists will look to go back-to-back in 3x3 wheelchair men's basketball. Final score, Scotland 12, Australia 19.
2: So our men's Wombats, they are through to another gold medal game after they did so in Birmingham 2022. Fantastic performance there. And don't forget, that is with our Gangaroos men's and women's who have been dominant, undefeated through the entire tournament. Our men's and our women's Gangaroos, our men's Wombats, all through to the gold medal matches coming up in a little while's time. So you do not want to miss that. And of course, our female Wombats, they'll be in the bronze medal match in a little while as well. It's all happening in the basketball.
3: Yeah, certainly is quite the achievement, isn't it, to get all of the teams into those really prominent positions. But talking of gold medals and big matches, we've got the Rugby World Cup, which is coming to Seven. You won't want to miss a minute of the action.
8: Absolutely love it when a great sporting moment brings the entire country together. It's the stuff I can't get enough of. And guess what? It's happening again. The Rugby League World Cup. Think Origin, but on a global scale. This isn't just state versus state. This is where we all come together for one team. For our team. You know that feeling, don't you? We've got the ball, there's the line. We've made a break. There they go. There's the try line, go!

0: That's the exact moment. The whole country rises as one. And when it's free, everyone can enjoy every single incredible moment. And thank God this is free only on 7 and 7 Plus. This is the World Cup. Rugby league's greatest from across the globe, right here on our turf. And from the moment it begins,
1: you're gonna roar.
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0: incredible historical moments, and we've seen lots of those on the athletics track. It's been an amazing 6 days of competition so far, and we have still got so much in store. Of course, there was a gripping contest a little earlier on. Let's have a look at the 100 metres for the ladies.
1: It's a PB.
2: That tattoo's gonna hurt.
0: Oh, that tattoo is gonna hurt, but I'm sure that they won't mind getting that. Congratulations to Zoe Hobbs. You could see the team was so happy with her performance, and that's why we had to show that this late at night, because you know what? There was a lot of beeps there. A lot.
3: There was, absolutely. Can't blame Richo for getting involved there. What a magical moment. Tori Lewis, obviously, in that race as well, claiming bronze. Hey, there is so much going on across Glasgow and the screens of Seven and all the live sport that's happening today, Lizzie. There's netball going on. England at the moment leading Tonga in that group match in the netball and in the bowls. The men's pairs is underway in the rink. We'll have Five and Lindsay talking through all the action over there. There's plenty more live sport going on as well. Now, Ollie Saxton, we went into the weightlifting a little while ago and he was going wonderfully well when we were joining it. You've obviously been continuing on watching that on 7 Plus. Let's get to Ollie's last couple of lifts.
4: Let's see what happens. Saxton. Ollie Saxton from Western Australia with the Ox Weightlifting Club. 180. Again, this is lifetime best territory. Brilliant recovery compared to last time. Ollie Saxton gets it for Australia. Ollie Saxton in the silver medal position, 11 kilos added on. These two overtake Alex Belmar by one. Belmar still has two lifts to go. Currently in silver, Ollie Saxton looking for gold. Lifetime best attempt by one. Didn't quite get it. And that's that. So Ollie Saxton is in the silver medal position. At the moment it is anyway. First attempt, 187. For Belmar, 195. The Olympic qualifiers, his lifetime best, putting a lot into that at 187. That will send him well out in front. He leads by 10 right now, so moving lower would have got him a medal. Silver and bronze out of the equation. If he gets this, he goes to 247 and he overtakes Belmar. This is for the gold. For a games record as well. Mohamed Shami. 197 for Malaysia. And if he gets it, he is the Commonwealth Games champion. He's done it. It's gold for Malaysia. For Mohamed Shami with his very first lift. 205. He has the golden shoes, he has the golden medal, he's got a golden celebration. He's king of the world, Mohamed Shami, at the age of 22, is the Commonwealth Games champion.
0: Incredible performance there from the Malaysian. And of course, Ollie Saxton taking home a bronze medal, an incredible achievement. I mean, when you look at weightlifting, it's all about poise and strength and precision, and every single move that they make has to quantify that lift. And the pain sometimes on their face, I feel it just sitting here. But incredible to see Ollie get his bronze medal, of course. He is now stepping in his father's footsteps, who was able to receive a bronze medal at Auckland. An incredibly proud moment for all the family and Ollie.
3: Yeah, Ollie, what a wonderful moment. You'd mentioned everything that's required for weightlifting. I have none of that. But congratulations. What a wonderful moment for Ollie, who adds to the Australian medal tally. Look at that. 81
0: It's just
3: total
0: showing
3: medals.
0: Off now, okay? Showing off. 81 medals overall. Our closest competitor is 36. Look, I think that, yeah, it's getting a bit of a joke now, and it doesn't look like it's going to stop anytime soon.
3: Yeah, absolutely. Now, 35 gold medals for Australia, but that 28th bronze medal, congratulations to Ollie Saxton.

0: Live from Glasgow.
1: 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All of Australia is set.
0: This is the 2026 Commonwealth Games across Australia on Triple M.
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13: This Victorian, its dreams come true. In front of the love of his life.
14: Oh my gosh, Sam Williamson, congratulations, you are Commonwealth champion. Oh.
15: I'm not gonna cry, you can't cry.
14: You're the Commonwealth Games champion.
15: You know, I, Comm Games 4 years ago, it was the first team I made. And after everything that's happened, all the ups and downs, and I swear to God, there have been a lot of downs in the last 12 months. You know what, just getting up on the blocks tonight was something I'm going to be immensely proud of, but to come away with a gold medal like that against a world champion, Olympic champion, world record holder, it's something I'm going to remember for the rest of my life.
16: Oh, there's just something about it, isn't there? Not only Sam Williamson, but sport in general just gets you in the feels.
17: It certainly does.
16: So many people in that saying, oh, I don't want to cry. And Arnie and Nico going with that race.
17: I think it just captures your heart, whether you know Sam or not. You feel like you've got to know him because we've ridden every bump. He's been very open and he's been wonderful with the media as well, which I think is a really important factor because you're bringing us all on board for that ride. And someone out there who's going through a tough time is seeing an inspiration like Sam, like all of the athletes that we've seen, and that really captures your imagination, and people need that, and we need that in life and in sport.
16: No doubt about it. 28 gold medals in the pool already for Australia, equaling our best ever haul in the Gold Coast. The finals in the last day of the swimming pool are not far away, so make sure you stick around for that. Now, we are going to check out another gold medal favourite for Australia, the Aussie Diamonds in the netball. They're taking on Malawi on day 5 here. We're going to join the action in the third quarter. The score 38-13. Your commentators, Kath Cox and Kim Green.
12: Dwyer. Oh, well-weighted pass. Sophie Garbin, a little bit of magic on those fingers to pull it in. Garbin and Dwyer, one of the combos we haven't seen a whole heap of so far this tournament. Of course, no strangers to playing with each other. Time with the Australian Diamonds. Courtney Bruce, the hands over Sarah Clough. Well, that is what Australia do so well, Kim Green. Everybody contributes to the defence, and it was the hands over from Courtney Bruce.
18: Yeah, it was, and it just lifted up enough for Clough to go and have a crack, and it was in the air for a really long time. Again, Georgie Horgis just finding any shooter. It doesn't matter if it's Conan, it doesn't matter if it's Garvin. And when we see Clough just going up with two hands, beautiful work, beautiful footwork. Oh, we've seen a bit from that with the Diamonds at the moment. It's that cross-court pass. That one a little bit more risky than the others.
12: Not the habits you want to get into before you go and play some of the countries that really have a flight. Those Jamaica, absolutely. New Zealand will. South Africa will tomorrow. Well, the target's pretty clear for this different lineup to start the second half of this game. Australia scored 38 in the first half. And this lineup will be wanting to beat that in the second half, won't they? And also keep Malawi to under 13. Courtney Bruce looked a little ginger on the landing and still got one foot in the air. Doesn't look comfortable. Keep an eye on her at the bottom of your screen there. Maybe a little stinger on that left ankle. Well, let's see if she's okay, but Stacey Marinkovic, you'll want her fit and firing. Sarah Clough even checking in there. Courtney Bruce, don't talk to me. I'm pretending it never happened.
18: Clough asked her 3 times just that if she's okay. Not one look her way.
12: Ignorance is bliss, isn't
18: yeah,
12: it?
18: Sure is.
12: Contact centre. Oh, nice to see Maloney and also Lizzie Watson on the sideline for a much earned rest. Maloney, 45 minutes against Tonga, had the full 60 minutes against England, so deserves a little sit down.
18: Yeah, nice little dodge there. Just to open up, Jamie Lee caught high. It's exactly what the Malawi Queens need to do, those little dodges. Commit the Diamonds on a strong one-on-one.
12: Well, and you wanted that a little early, didn't you? You want the work done on the prelims before the ball's even there.
18: And you have to against the Diamonds. They are so strong in their one-on-one, you can't just outrun them. And we've seen a lot of tips and touches just on the last step onto the ball. So you have to be able to lose your player earlier than that. You can do it with angles, just like they did there on the swing. Beautiful to see Masamba right underneath the post. The vision's there, but you can be patient all you'd like. But you also need to be able to put the work in beforehand to be able to be open.
12: Oh, the cover defense on the center pass, Jamie Lee Price.
18: Yeah, look how high Kamwenda is. She's waiting and waiting, and this is a nice little angle to then play a mid-quarter onto the circle edge.
12: But what Australia did so well there is they just let Kamwenda stay outside the circle. They'll double back. They're locking down every option if she does get the ball. They do find Kamwenda, though. and find the 16th of the game. Kawenda has been the shining light, but numbers low as far as a player like her. 8 from 9 has been an off and on the court. A little bit of clarification as to what the call is there. Garbin, strong, 2 feet elevation straight up. Banda, it was a good challenge earlier, goal defence.
18: Yeah, nice little centre pass from the Malawi Queens again. The tips and touches on this transverse line.
12: Oh, it is hard work though, isn't it? This is what Australia do well, Kim. We've mentioned that a few times, that often the big wins come towards the end of the game.
18: But also for the Malawi Queens, this is the way that they play, and they'll be used to the grind of going back and forward and making sure that, you know, they're patient with ball. We heard Deb Fuller talk at the beginning of the game about ball supply. That hasn't been quite there in the first two quarters. Much better in this third. And a nice little finish off for Kawenda.
12: Oh, there's Joe Weston at wing defence. We talked about the options in wing defence for the Australian Diamonds at the start of the game. Of course, we've seen Jamie Lee Price there the most. Kate Maloney to start this game. Now Joey Weston. And Joe Weston, such a great option with that extra height at wing defence if they're coming up against a taller goal shooter, which they will down the track.
18: Well, and when you look at Luazi, she's sitting at 160 centimetres. So the difference between her and Weston is quite a huge amount of difference. So, yeah, and just looking around, those arms is going to be pretty tough, especially when you're having to play just off the side. That's the most important thing for Malawi at the moment. They can't go straight down the middle. Has to be on the left or right.
12: Absolutely a shorter side, aren't they? Malawi, 5 of their players are in the 160s. And we thought Georgie Horgis was short for Australia at 172. Kim, she's a giant.
18: And to be fair, height doesn't make that much of a difference unless if you're able to, you know, change and move the defenders off you early enough to get down the court. I think that's what we're seeing in the struggle with the Malawi Queens, is that the work isn't being done early enough.
12: Strong rebound, cleans up her own, Sophie Garbin. Well, it was 25 from 26 for Kara Conan to start the game. Sophie Garbin, 8 from 8 already. Luazi, the captain, on Joe Weston. Look at the height difference on the setup there. Oh, Courtney Bruce might have been better to let it go.
18: Oh, the feed from Luazi straight into Kawenda. Took that throw in really quickly, as did the Diamonds on that centre pass. Oh, look at them go.
12: Well, Kim Green, we're halfway through this quarter, or just over. Malawi's sitting at 6 already. They scored 6 in the first, 7 in the second. This is what happened in the previous one, and then they got really slowed up, though, the back end of the quarter. So let's see if now they've got themselves in this position, they can kick on. Finding a bit more flow in attack. Kawenda out of the circle.
18: I really liked what Masamba's brought to this game. She has got that beautiful height, but she's just coming in. Her timing is just that little bit different to what we saw earlier.
12: Courtney Bruce over the back challenge. Don't often get away with those ones. Wenda again outside the circle, doing so much work in the lead up.
18: Oh, the cheeky little bounce pass under the post. That shooter-to-shooter is still working. They're still working on it throughout this game.
12: Well, they equal their best scoring quarter already. Just under 6 minutes to play still in this third quarter. Sophie Dwyer takes the time, drains that longer shot. For Sophie Dwyer, one of five debutantes at a Commonwealth Games, alongside Jamie Lee Price, Tilly Garrett, Sophie Garvin and Georgie Horges. Again, it's the double play and the layup. Courtney Bruce got the legs tangled with the goal shooter. Is this okay, umpire? Love it. Got to ask the question, don't you, Will? So far, the best scoring quarter for Malawi. They've hit eight.
18: Oh!
12: What about the challenge from Bengo? How on earth has she got that left in the legs?
18: Well, Bengo says it's my ball. Jamie Lee Price is like, no way. Oh, wow.
12: Well, it almost could have been, except for no landing. Let's have a look here. Two hands on the ball.

0: Price just coming through last second on that ball.
1: Too early on the leads. Malawi getting caught a lot higher than they'd probably like to.
0: But again, just opening up that attack third once they get there. I think that's the bonus of them playing so high, as you mentioned earlier. It does open up that attack third a little bit easier.
1: Big split from Masamba. They take their ninth. Jamie Lee Price flying through. Last couple of steps onto the ball. The Australian strengths in defence.
0: Yeah, stray arm from Bengo. Just to hit Garvin in the face. But the hedging from the Malawi Queens at the moment, really confusing the space in that shooting end. You can certainly see the Diamonds aren't finding the feed as easy as they were in the first half.
1: Well, scored 19 in the first two quarters, Kim. They're sitting at 12 for this third quarter. Well, still 3 minutes to play.
0: Oh, what a beautiful shot from Dwyer. We've seen a couple of setbacks from her and it's no big deal. She just continues to nail them.
1: Garvin was calling for Dwyer to run through off the screen. Now finds the smart little pass off, although more than capable of shooting those longer shots is Sophie Dwyer. I wonder what these two are thinking. Nicole Richardson, Stacey Marinkovic. They'll be watching this game, but I have no doubt there will be an eye on tomorrow. Same time tomorrow, also undefeated South African Proteas will definitely be the match of the round. Aussies now make it 30 the difference. 2 minutes to play here in the third.
0: Well, nice little open up through that middle channel. Kamwenda really just, you know, coordinating what's happening in that attack third at the moment. Between her and Masamba, I really loved this setup for both of them.
1: Now, it's been quite the generational shift in this Malawi side. They've lost a lot of experience. And you can see Kamwenda is trying to take that on board, isn't she? She's directing play, trying to get involved.
0: And it's a positional switch between her and Masamba. She's playing quite high. Masamba playing under the post. Opens up beautifully.
1: A minute 10 to play. The Australian Diamonds, well, they're sitting at 15. So, potential to be their lowest scoring quarter. And it is Malawi's highest scoring quarter. Aussie Diamonds, by their standards, won't be thrilled with the change-up that's happened out of the halftime break. Of course, we have seen a big shift in the personnel on court again for the Diamonds.
0: Oh, Bengo going and having a look, pushing the back for Horgis.
1: Price waits patiently. Well, she had Dwyer in front, Sophie Garvin behind. Garvin will get it on the second attempt. 31 the difference. Stacey Marinkovic's husband, not the kangaroo.
0: just to clarify.
1: Hello, Lindsay. Good morning. Sophie Dwyer to make it 32. The margin right on the whistle. Well, she'll get another shot at it. And nails that one on the second attempt, Sophie Dwyer. So, well, they only managed to score 17, the Australian Diamonds, but 17 in a quarter, still outstanding. Malawi's best quarter sets us up for a brilliant final 15 here at the Hydro. Stay with us.

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22: Out the front. And so far she's been solid for the Aussie Diamonds. I've loved what she's been able to bring to this side. Coming off the back of a pretty successful domestic season for her.
23: Sophie Garbin. That's her 14th. 14 from 16. Garbin, the MVP in the game against England. It was Jamie Lee Price in centre, the MVP against Tonga.
22: Oh, Jamie Lee Price thought about it. Decided not to go for that one.
23: Still every ball contested though, isn't it? And then the strong hands over as well.
22: Well, and that's what Tilly Garrett does so well. She's got really long arms and her closing speed is second to none. What I'm loving about these Malawi queens is that positional change from both Kamwenda and Masamba. I've spoken about it a couple of times, but you'll see off first phase, second phase they go back and then the switch happens. Kamwenda out, Musamba under the post.
23: And it certainly worked for them in the third quarter, wasn't it? Best scoring quarter for them. Take it, Jamie Lee Price. Well, no strangers to seeing that sort of strength on court from her. Well, what have you made of the changes, particularly in the shooting circle, Kim, I want to talk to you about, because it felt a lot more free-flowing in the first half when you had Akira Austin and Akara Conan on than what we're seeing now.
22: Yeah, I guess, you know, when you look at the stats, it doesn't really change all that much. No. But in terms of getting ball to there, the flow and the journey of it was a little bit easier in that first half. I think what we're finding now is that our mid-quarters are getting to the top of the circle, but then having to do one extra pass before it goes in. So, you know, the likes of Dwyer, I mean, just overcooked that pass, but driving front with a Garbin at the back, it hasn't quite worked. But I also think the defence from the Malawi Queens has stepped up as well. So you can see, you know, the hedging from both of them. They are really trying to confuse space, and they're doing a really good job of that too. Could feel it through the mics, couldn't you?
23: Yeah, absolutely. Bingo continues on. We were lucky enough to hear Deb Fuller a little bit of a chat towards her team in the three-quarter time break, and she said to them, feel skin. I want you that close that you're one-on-one with the body, and it's exactly what Bingo did on that one.
22: She also said, everyone's tired.
23: Yep.
22: So you're just going to have to push through.
23: Yep. Oh, and going to get more tired as they go on. Of course, Malawi have played an extra game than Australia. They continued on yesterday where the Aussies had a rest. They will have their first rest day tomorrow, Malawi, won't they? They're looking forward to that. Well, something for us to keep an eye on. The Australian Diamonds' highest score against Malawi at a Commonwealth Games is 74.
1: Halftime technical change, Malawi.
23: Nothing better than seeing yourself on the big screen. Well, the change is still coming for Malawi. Deb Fuller done this right throughout this contest.
22: Again, the shooter to shooter pass between Kamwenda and Musamba.
1: Contact goldfish. Beside the goal shooter.
23: Oh, the push and the shove. Courtney Bruce, yeah, was just standing there defending the shot. Musamba giving as good as she gets. Oh, just keep an eye on those two. Well, Courtney Bruce has managed to push her completely out of the contest. Queens, lots of fans inside the Hydro this evening. Dwyer had a good look at both Garvin and Hoare just before retreating to Price.
22: Yeah, nice little opening for Hoare. Just perfect positioning from Sophie Garvin, just finding the body, opening up the angle.
23: Liz Watson, Kate Maloney, Sarah Clow on the bench.
22: Oh, Luazi just wanting to get on with it. This little battle between Luazi and Weston, loving that.
23: It was the right idea to send it, wasn't it? Get the eyes up, have a look long, but Tilly Garrett all over it.
22: Yeah, Bruce just saying to Tilly Garrett, the hedging needs to happen a little bit more.
23: I thought you were saying 6-7.
11: just so cool, Coxie.
23: Advances the penalty though. Courtney Bruce, there's the shoulder pass we know and love from her out of defence. Jamie Lee Price.
22: Any other player, I mean, not any other player, but that's a hard take to then be able to settle and be able to give that ball off.
23: Can stop on a dime, can't
22: stop.
23: Jamie Lee Price, unbelievable.
22: Well, a nice little through the back door for the Aussie Diamonds. Opens up nicely. Oh, just not enough on it. Great work from Gamma then, just to take the one-on-one.
23: Garvin, the swing. We don't often see a full swing across the circle from pocket to pocket, do you? The Diamonds try to get to the top of the circle. On occasion, it is going to happen. Can't sink it, Garvin, but how strong on the rebound.
22: Well, there's the challenge right there from Gama. Just getting a tip on it in the chase. We have a change in that center position. Soko coming back onto the court.
23: I mean, Malau is clearly used to these constant changes. It's a lot, though, isn't it?
22: It is.
23: How do you find the flow when the changes are happening that quickly?
22: Look, to be fair, in that first half when they're doing multiple changes, I actually think that is when it's the hardest because there's multiple people trying to find their feet on the court. When you're doing one at a time, it lets them settle a little bit. Obviously, Deb Fuller is looking at the fact that they've had, you know, four games already, tired legs out there, trying to rotate it. They've still got, you know, a couple of games to go. So just keeping some fresh legs as well, especially through that midcourt. It is hard work at the moment for the Malawi Queens going back and forward. We know that that's what they're used to, but also coming up against the Diamonds when you've got someone on your back the whole time makes it pretty tough. Oh, there we go. Dango with an intercept. Good pressure from the Malawi Queens. Let's see how the Diamonds respond.
23: Respond beautifully. That, hands down, I think the best passage of play we've seen in attack from the Queens this game. And don't their fans know it?
22: And it was all going forward, Coxie. That's what we love most. And I guess that's what we love to see from our Aussie Diamonds. But it certainly made things easier for them too. Again, another long outlet. Masamba under the post.
23: There has been a real shift in energy. You can feel it. You can hear the voices. Well, two in a row. Bang, bang, go Malawi.
22: In the quarter, 9-6.
23: Oh, that's not what the Diamonds will want. They were near flawless yesterday, or the day before, apologies, against England, but did lose that last quarter. Don't want to be the team known as fading in the fourth.
22: Lawazi high, we've seen that quite a bit in this game. Watch for the positional switch. Yeah, you've already seen it. Goal attack, Masamba underneath the post. Nice little teep from Sophie Dwyer. She's had quite a few tips and touches in this game already.
23: Yeah, she has been good defensively right throughout this tournament. And then injects herself straight away into attack. Oh, that was looking interesting there for a while, wasn't it? But they got out of jail, the Australian Diamonds.
22: Oh, smart from Lawazi just to protect the ball, get herself onto the top of the circle.
23: Well, only a player of 128 test caps would have that sort of experience.
22: Oh, and the finish.
23: Backs it up with that.
22: Eyes are down, straight to Masamba.
23: Absolutely lifted too. The energy in defence far more movement coming around the bodies.
22: Oh, no. Well done, Jamie Lee Price, in the chase.
23: Oh,
22: gosh, there's some bodies.
23: Yeah, good swipe at it, Garma.
22: Yeah, the Diamonds just need to be a little bit careful in these last 3.5 minutes just to make sure that they're protecting body, not feeding any risky balls.
23: .330 remaining. Reminder, the highest score the Australian Diamonds have had against Malawi is 74. Can they get there? Well, they're 8 away from that happening. Running out of time. Soko, a little bit of magic, bring some speed into that centre position.
22: Oh, well, smart there from Lawazi, just taking the ball with her. Joe Weston saying, no way, I'm not letting you get across.
23: Demwenda, 16 from 19, 84%. Dwyer, well, she went to go long, didn't she, to Jamie Lee Price, and that's the level of discipline. That's not something that's going to pay dividends for them down the track. Kept it short. That's that beautiful swing you spoke about from the corner to the top of the circle, and then finds the target. There's a happy captain in the middle. The vice captain's Kate Maloney on the bench there as well.
22: Patience again from the Malawi Queens just to try and open something up. Soko has almost run a mile just to get this centre pass going.
23: Doesn't want to shoot it. Kimwenda didn't even look to the post.
22: Oh, Jamie Lee Price just with the tip.
23: Oh, the height difference. And it makes those pocket balls a little bit harder for Malawi, doesn't it? Malawi looks like in this fourth quarter they've almost relaxed into having a bit of fun here, haven't they? It's a completely different feeling you get from them.
22: And I'm loving the double plays that you're seeing often. That's the one thing that we haven't spoken about with Malawi. There's never not two options, but often the other option is back. So, you know, when you look at the type of play, they've got so much goodness to what they do. It's just the Diamonds have just been second to none on that defence today.
23: Scoreline sits at 35. Sophie Garbin to make it 36. 45 seconds remaining in this game. Deb Fuller still wants more from her side. Got to finish strongly. And then they can enjoy that day off tomorrow, Malawi.
22: Again, just patience from the Queens.
23: Well, is this patience or is this just incredible defence from the world champs? They're going to hold Malawi out. They try for a last-ditch effort, the Malawi Queens, but that will be it. The Diamonds, a trifecta of wins to start their campaign on the road to a record 5th Commonwealth Games gold medal, and did it with style. 19-6, 19-7, a little dip in the second half of the game, 17-10, and then 13-9. But I think Stacey Marinkovic overall will be happy with a fourth quarter win.
11: So a big win for the Aussie Diamonds there against Malawi at 6 a.m. Lizzie, it's not far away. They will take on South Africa in their next group game. little while away. That one for the red hot favourites in this competition, the Aussie Diamonds. Big thanks to Kath Cox and the far superior athlete in our household, Kim Green.
0: I was waiting for that. When you threw to Kim Green, I was like, oh, that's a bit lame, isn't it? You've got to pump her up a bit.
11: I'll be professional here. But she is a much better athlete, much more funny, all of the above. Anyway,
0: she's a lead in the household, let's say.
11: That's coming up at 6 o'clock. We can't wait for that. And, hey, there's so many beautiful moments going on in Glasgow. The athletes winning medals. There's so much going on. But OzHQ, we're catching some amazing interviews. But what about this for a moment?
0: I know, incredible, isn't it? We're seeing some of our stars, Lachie Kennedy, Tori Lewis, Rose Davies, Kai Robinson, all receiving a memorable moment, which is the photo frame of their race, a note from home. And it's all about bringing everyone together and celebrating their achievements. And it's because it is an individual sport, it's hard to get everyone together in that one spot. So it's lovely that they're celebrating all those wonderful moments that we've seen so far.
11: Well, they're doing such a wonderful job of, I guess, Petrea Thomas, Kyle van der Kuyt, but the whole team, of making this feel like something bigger. You are part of a team, part of culture and connection. Another great example of it just there. Hey, a little while ago we were talking about the 3x3 basketball, and we mentioned that Scotland were potentially on to win their first ever medal in the Commonwealth Games in the basketball. Well, they were taking on New Zealand. Let's check out the action.
19: Any miscommunications and some of these screening actions, hand-off actions, they've got to lock in.
20: New Zealand need the two-pointer to take it to overtime. Josh Book has it on the arc. He releases. It misses right. It's off the iron. Tong overshoots it. And Scotland make history at the Commonwealth Games. Their first ever medal in Commonwealth Games men's basketball. And look what it means to them.
19: Let me tell you, Rupert, 3 weeks of preparation before this tournament for this team. They all come together. They battled through the pool stages. They made it to the semi-finals. Heartbreak there. But now they bounce back. And Scotland make history at the Commonwealth Games and bring home the bronze.
20: Brilliant performance from Scotland against a very, very good New Zealand team. Look at Skylar White. His family's here. He's so proud of his Scottish heritage, US-based. He's spoken about it all tournament long. And Kyle Jimenez again with a magnificent, magnificent performance. The tears are flowing for Fraser Malcolm. All four of them have been absolutely outstanding.
11: Oh, an absolutely magical moment. It reminded me of the Reuben Ward gold medal at the gymnastics. Over the last couple of days, haven't we seen some amazing moments for Glaswegians and the Scots, but also all the other countries? It doesn't matter if it's a seventh place, an eighth place, or bronze medal or a gold. It's a really magical moment.
0: It certainly has been, and I think I just have fallen in love with the Scottish even more after that performance. They have been the best supporters. That home crowd advantage is definitely ringing true. And, of course, their first medal in the basketball, it meant so, so much to them, the 3x3 basketball medal, and there's so much more for them in store in the future as well. They've really stamped themselves as one of the main chances. There's been some great scenes around Scotland, but this is, I've decided to search around. Then the Booper tag board is something that I can get creative with. So I found this lovely scene. Now, this is CJ, aka Mop Man, right? So he just came onto the rink and he started vacuuming the rink. And then all of a sudden he just breaks out into these dance moves. And I know Joanna Griggs would love this piece of material. So that's why I decided to make it my Booper tag board. And talking of the bowls, we've got a lot in store as well. Look at this. I want to see. Can you do this bit?
11: No, I can't. But this is actually what Maddie White is going to do with Joanna Griggs. Look at that. I just was in the production meeting with Joanna Griggs and Maddie White, and they were talking about this exact move. Wouldn't you believe it?
0: I reckon we can get you doing the splits at some stage, yeah?
11: I'll take
0: it
11: on.
0: Like a giraffe or something?
11: Come on now. Hey, Ellen Fife is in action for Australia. Let's get to the business stuff. On the other side, we've got more bowls action for you.

0: Live from Glasgow.
1: It's at the Commonwealth Games. All of Australia is set.
0: This is the 2026 Commonwealth Games across Australia on Triple M.
1: Let's go.
0: Back soon.
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20: Since winning two gold medals, I'm now a mum to my beautiful son, Archie. When I'm not on the green, you'll find me on my farm in Goulburn, New South Wales. My husband and I own 55 acres, 40 lambs, 26 ewes and 6 head of cattle. I'm also a retained firefighter for Fire and Rescue New South Wales. Yeah, it's busy, but in a good way.
21: Well, one day you're a bowler, the next day you're a magician.
20: Winning gold as a mum would be really special to myself and my family, and just trying to be the best role model for my son.
22: Definitely in the groove now, Ellen. She's playing some very good balls.
23: Great to see Ellen Fyfe back in action today, of course. When we've been watching the bowls, it's been all about precision, tactical awareness. There's a lot that goes into being a bowler, and the lawn bowls and as opposed to the indoor bowls is a lot different, and we've been seeing that it's a lot more of a level playing field. And at the moment, Ellen Fyfe is about to play Catherine Rednell, and she is the 7-time indoor world champion, so it's going to be a very tight contest when we go to them.
24: Yeah, absolutely. And Ellen, the reigning gold medalist, we've been learning so much from Clive and Lindsay in the bowls in the indoor rink. Let's see if Ellen can get it done tonight in women's singles. Let's go to the action at the SEC. Set one and five, Fyfe down 7-0.
25: She does have a ball sitting right on the edge of the ditch at the back.
26: Big weight again, doesn't like it. They're the ones you wish you could get back, missing wide.
25: Four it will be to Catherine Rednell. 11 shots to nil. Now's where we say this is the beauty of sets play, Lindsay, because Ellen Fyfe will have the opportunity to come back in the second set. The opportunity in the first set is gone. It's 11-0, two more ends to play to complete the set, and then we'll get underway in the second set. But right now, Ellen needs to use these two ends to find her range and be ready to go in the second set.
26: Yeah, just need to apply a bit of pressure to Catherine. At the moment, Catherine getting the better of the first two bowls opportunity. Such a big skill for our best singles players. If you can put the pressure on early with your first two, it does go a long way to winning the end. It just gives her, you know, you can afford that she'll do maybe miss one of her first two, but she's not going to miss two. Very consistent player. Great singles player, great lead. She does have all the shots, but you want to make her play them.
25: The other element of winning this end is at least an opportunity to change the length and change the rhythm of the match a little bit. So Ellen would love to grab a score here, more than anything, just to change the relentless rhythm that Catherine's been in, although a couple of short ones on this end so far. That'll do for now for Ellen. So I'd expect to see a fairly drastic change of length just to change the rhythm if Ellen can hold on and win this end. But Catherine has found a correction here and will just creep past for shot.
26: Yeah, we saw the exact thing happen in Ellen's first round against Canadian Kelly McCarrahan. Couldn't win the first set, but she strung the last two ends together and then found her rhythm, winning the second set and winning the tie break. So that'll give her confidence. Not an ideal start, but definitely not over. This match has got a lot to go yet.
25: last bowl of this end for Catherine. Back it comes. Does it have the steam? It does, to count. So that is two. Alan Fife's last attempt here. Needs just to get down. He's going to pass on the outside and run by. So it's going to be another two on the board to Catherine Rednall. 13 shots to nil. A very impressive display so far from Catherine Rednall of England. One more end to play in this first set. Ellen Fife, defending Commonwealth Games champion, with her work cut out in the second set.
26: Yeah, she's just got to tighten up on these draw shots. I think Clive, you know, Catherine, she's a great draw bowler, but when she's missed, we haven't been able to pounce on that opportunity either. So, again, something positive for Ellen there. She knows if she can just find a game, just lift a gear, things can change very quickly in this sets play format.
25: We haven't seen any of the familiar sort of grouping of bowls from Ellen, so just hasn't been allowed to settle into this one. Part of that's the pressure that Catherine's putting on. And then the desire to change your shots because you're trying to create something. Just crashes at the front. Probably needed a smidgen of weight anyway. It was probably going to be a couple of feet short. Catherine on a nice line again here. Just cruising round to the jack. Outstanding stuff. Ellen Fife looking for contact. Nice solid contact on the shot bowl. That's the sort of shots we're going to need to see in the second set. Just the right amount of the shot bowl to sit and stay. I wonder whether Catherine will go looking for this. Her game is more draw-based than anything. It's certainly the style of game we see a lot on the World Bowls Tour, Lindsay, is very much based on draw shots. And that's where Catherine has had a lot of her success, so we'd expect to see that style of game from her.
26: Yeah, when it's so effective, you can just trust your draw. So every reason to see why, as Ellen Fife, a lovely last end for the first set to get on the board.
25: And two confirmed, so a score for Ellen. Now she will not take the mat for the second set. That goes the way of the player that wins the first set. So there's your 13-2 scoreline, Catherine Rednall over Ellen Fife, and the mat goes back to Catherine Rednall to start the second set.
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0: Back soon.
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17: And that's a solid start. Just wants it to run a bit further. Very handy.
18: Yeah, I'm just needing to do something here to wrestle back this momentum. It's hit her like a steam train in this first set. Catherine Rednell, relentless. You see another great correction there. Still a little bit of room. Ellen just asking the question, how much space have I got? You know, in a normal game, if momentum's going against you and something's not working, you might go to the toilet, take a break. There's no time for that in this format. 30 seconds to play your bowl.
17: Even if you start on the green, you might start following a bowl or just slowing everything down. As you say, very little opportunity to do that. Momentum is a massive thing. Catherine closing in again here. Got to say, it's been a wonderful display from Catherine so far.
18: Yeah, Ellen just hasn't been able to apply that pressure to her either. So she's played outstanding, but we haven't got to see any really shot play or big conversions at crucial points as yet. So need to dig deep here, the Aussie.
17: Does this get all the way back? It's close. Just wants it to drop over. That is the number one. Well played, Ellen Fife.
18: This is
17: some momentum going.
18: This is a moment talked about. See what Catherine can do here. I'm going to give her one bowl to try and make a shot here. She'll be looking just to arrive on Ellen Fife's bowl. Sit it out of the head. Stay for a couple. Just missing under. Could promote. No, not to be. Okay. Here it is. Just the start the Aussie would be after.
17: And it's just the difference we were talking about. It's just made Catherine think about something different other than just drawing to the jack. She really hasn't had to think about anything else during the match, as you're alluding to, Lynch. So getting her thinking about different weight, playing a different shot, just start to interrupt the rhythm. One, it will be to Ellen Fife, and that was the start that she was looking for in this second set.
18: Yeah, back-to-back ends there as well, which is very important.
7: Middle.
18: And we've got middle. A middle jack. So a little slight change in length. Oh, no, it's short jack is the correction, so we're going the minimum. Like this tactic from Ellen Fife. If you're going to lose a match, you want to go down trying everything. So mat length is something you can change, as is where you place the jack. So three spots on the green for the Commonwealth Games. Up each end, you can choose your mat and jack length on either of the three.
17: And sometimes, Lindsay, you find that someone that's drawing well to the long spot just doesn't quite find the same line drawing to the shorter spot. It can react slightly differently out in the rink, so that's another reason to just change things up a little.
18: Yeah, it can be more of a flatter sort of draw on the shorter ends. Generally on the longer, you've got some time to arc your bowl in, so you can take a little bit more grass. Ellen needs a good bowl here. Just going to miss. Overcorrection there from Fife. Nailed the line, which is disappointing.
17: Catherine looking to add a couple of feet on her first attempt. She just going to find her way around the front, and that is going to land right on target. So very well played, Catherine Rednall.
18: So while we're busy cheering on the Aussie singles player here, our men's para pairs grabbed a three on the last end of the first set next door. So they won the first set against England at 5-4.
17: Ellen with a nice reply here. Just wants it to drop down. That will do the job. That is number one. Might even induce a change of hand from Catherine Rednall now. And that's the sort of changes that Ellen needs to look for. Yep, it's a forehand shot for Catherine Rednall. Might be just... Well, no, it's perfect. What a shot.
18: Yeah, great.
17: Sorry, Linz, I wondered whether it was just dropping under, but it held on nicely and got to her own bowl perfectly.
18: Yeah, it was a great shot. Two chances there to score, up and over on her own, or sit Ellen Fife's shot bowl. So played that weight perfect. Didn't want to get it too far as the red bowl of the Australians was waiting behind. Far off the mark here. Ellen Fife for the shot to start the second set.
17: Ellen Fife trails the jack to hold three.
18: Two big ends of this second set for the Aussie. This is what she needs to keep doing. This is what we're used to with Ellen Fife. Big pressure now. Nice little grounding chat with the coach.
17: Catherine Rednall. This will be a draw shot, just looking to draw to the move, Jack. Out on a whitish line, here it comes. How far is it going to come back? Well, it's very close. It doesn't fall. It may still be one to the Australian. If it had fallen over, that might have been enough. And a measure is the call. So they'll get out there and chop that bowl. So that basically means just to hold it in place.
18: Yeah, regardless of the result, I think it was a great end for the Aussie there. Some good draw bowls, a great conversion as we see this last bowl. Really important for Catherine. She'll be happy with that. Not three down. Could be the shot.
17: Threatened to fall just as it came to rest, but stayed up, and that might make the difference here. Who knows? flat bowl of the Australian. Bowl sitting up on its edge for the English woman.
18: Yeah, you often see these go to the flat bowl, just a bigger belly part of the bowl sticking out as opposed to the edge. Not much in this at all.
17: Red it is. Ellen Fife continues to make her way back into this match, leads it now 2-0 in the second set after just the two ends have been played. This match is following the trend of her first round match where she dropped the first set, scrapped her way through in the second set and got up in a tiebreak. She'll be looking to repeat that dose right here. First bowl just a little short. She'd love to just nail one of these with her first bowl. We've talked about if you nail it with your first in these conditions, that's the recipe to group your bowls and send them down the chute the same.
18: It's just such a great mindset, positivity as well, because you know you've got your one there from the very get-go. It puts all the pressure on the opposition. So it's a really important skill as our leads in pairs and our singles players aim to get that really effective first bowl scoring rate going well.
17: Otherwise, that's what the result can be, isn't it, Lindsay? It's trying to find the correction then, and you just slightly overdo it.
18: Yeah, and it just opens up the door for your opposition as well. Plenty of room there. They'll be thinking, I can get inside that. As we see Catherine do it with ease. Big difference between Ellen having one right on it and Catherine having free access to that jack.
17: Yep. Ellen with a decision to make now as to whether she tries to just land the bowl or trail the jack. I think she needs to try and draw close with this one and then reassess with the last. Just going to carry through. Entirely sure that Catherine was

0: just going to drop under.
1: Yeah, it's a good effort there from Ellen. Like, didn't get the shot, but she's hasn't given Catherine a lot of room to get another one. A free kick, as we call it in our sport now. Free opportunity to add to this. The opposition, no right of reply. Out of bowls, Ellen Fife.
0: Catherine looking to weave a path past her own. And Park in here to count. This one looks like it's just going to roll a touch too far. So it will be just the one more scored to Catherine Rednall. And she's on the board in the second set. Three ones we've had, and it is a 2-1 advantage in this second set after three ends in favour of our Aussie, Ellen Fife. A set she must win to get this to a tiebreak. Catherine away first here. Just had the tendency to be a touch short with her first bowl. And we've talked about it a few times that Ellen just needs to punish now. Must get close with this first bowl.
1: Nice line up on that forehand side for Ellen Fife, right on top of this. That's what she's after.
0: Fantastic start. Catherine Rednall creeping up, but not quite there. Does make it tough for Ellen to add a second. She'd love to just work past her own bowl here and just drop in behind the jack. Certainly a handy place to finish. It's just going to drop under from Catherine, but another one in the zone for her. Ellen's in a good position at this stage, is in that her bowl is difficult to move out of there without the jack moving. There is potential for Catherine to play on her own bowl to do that.
1: Yeah, Ellen Fife, she'll be just looking to try and beat this wing one. Third shot would be handy as well.
0: This is close. This is very, very close. And that is very nicely played. Two shots it is. Now we're going to get a look at the mindset of Catherine Rednall in these situations. Does she go on the attack? Does she stick to her renowned draw game?
1: Yeah, there's not much room to draw, but Ellen's got back of rink and two really good ones. No target, really. Bowl and a half, probably. 7 seconds left on the clock. Got it away with a few to go.
0: Looks like it's just the draw line.
1: Looking to promote her blue, potentially trying to create some kind of ledge or angle just underneath. Doesn't help her cause because she does not have anything left. And it'll be up to Ellen to add in here.
0: Ellen will have to go to the backhand now. She's played two good bowls down there on the forehand, but the only way in to count here is on the backhand side. She's trotting back there because she's down to 10 seconds on the shot clock and really want to use timeout right now. Each player gets one opportunity to call a timeout, get an extra 30 seconds per set. So backhand is on a nice safe line.
1: Nice high line out there. Doesn't want to be anywhere near those blue bowls at all. She'll be happy with that. Great end there from Ellen Fife, the Australian, fighting hard in this second set.
0: Two shots it is, and a 4-1 scoreline in favour of Ellen Fife with three ends to play in the

0: second set.
1: Let's go. Live from Glasgow,
2: it's at the Commonwealth Games. All of Australia is set.
1: This is the 2026 Commonwealth Games across Australia on Triple M.
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1: Back soon.
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11: Alan's already removed one. It looks like the English bowl on the right-hand side of the screen, as we look at that, looks like it counts. But they are going to measure. It could be as many as three.
10: There's a great shot from Catherine there. Always danger, those two red ones heading out. Nervous support. Mum Kathy there on the right.
11: If this is three, we're basically down to a sudden death final end of the second set. If it's two, then Ellen will still have some slight breathing space. I think we know that it's definitely two with the bowl that's chopped there. That is in. Is that the only one that's in? Would appear so. So it's two shots. Yep, there's the confirmation. Two shots, which means that Ellen Fyfe does have some still breathing space into the final end. She can afford to drop one shot and one shot only with a 5-3 lead going into the final end of this second set.
10: Yeah, she will get last roll of the dice this end as well. She'll have the last bowl to make a difference. If she needs it, she would dearly love not to have to play it, which is an option if you have the last bowl of an end and your opposition has nothing left. So a handy start from Catherine.
11: It's where pressure can build quickly. And then I'd love to nail her first bowl here. Needs it to finish off on that line. Just dropped away. Looks like it's still one blue at the moment. Catherine Rednall doesn't want to touch the jack, and she didn't. Parks another one in there. Every ball crucial on this final end of the second set.
10: Down for the jack. Oh, Ellen. She's played it well, Ellen. Still one down, but it's much better for the Australian.
11: One down's okay. She's made it harder for Catherine Rednall to get a second in there. It'll be a switch of hands, forehand. Does have a little bit of a landing zone in there, but it's going to have to be precise. It's very close. Just out of the count.
10: Yeah, I think the luxury for Catherine is she can probably give this a red-hot crack because worst-case scenario, she knows she's going to a tie break. And Ellen Fyfe needs this result to go her way.
11: Down to 10 on the shot clock.

0: Oh, she's moved her own bowl out. I think she's still got second shot. I think it's still only one. And this means now Catherine Rednell will be drawing to try and hold match.
1: Oh, it must be hard as a mum on the sidelines, isn't it? Just hoping your daughter.
0: Shot clock down to five. And a timeout called. Well, is that a measure for second shot at the moment? I probably favour the red, but it is close. Catherine Rednell. She can add a second, would hold the match with Ellen Fife with one bowl left to play. Here it comes. This is right on target. That is a brilliant bowl. Has it counted? Yes. So, Ellen Fife still with the right of reply here. Two and a measure is the call from the official. Is it big weight?
1: I think it, yeah, big weight. Probably through the blues. Jack Kill could be okay, but you don't want to spray the reds. Lots of opportunities. Just got to hit the target, Ellen.
0: Ellen Fife was unsure out of the hand, and she has missed. We'll just see whether there is any measure here, but it looks like an English victory.
1: Oh, she worked so hard in that second set, Ellen Fife, but Catherine Rednell, too
0: good.
1: Two
0: shots it is. And that results in a drawn second set, which means Catherine Rednell will take the match courtesy of that wonderful first set that she played. 13 shots to two in the first set. Ellen looked like she might have been able to claw her way back and get to a tiebreak, Linz, but it just wasn't to be.
1: Yeah, look, she did everything she could there. Catherine Rednell, take a buyout, played outstanding that first set and just did enough in the second. But all's not lost for the Australian. A drawn set there could have value. Still plenty of action left in this section. And they'll have to regroup, review the match, and head up, chin up. Plenty of games still to go.
0: Well, certainly the way the draw's gone, Ellen's most challenging, we think most her most challenging matches were these first two matches. So she split those matches, won't be able to afford another loss in the competition, but certainly a fantastic effort in the second set to try and get that one to a tiebreak. In the end, though, Catherine Rednell, a dominant first set, 13-2, 5-all in the second, and it's the English that take the win.
2: Great commentary there from Clive. And of course, it is unfortunate for Ellen Fife. That's not the result that she would have wanted. She was beaten by Catherine Rednell, who, as we've heard from, is a seven-time indoor champion. So she did have a little bit of an advantage over her, considering we're playing inside and not outside during these Commonwealth Games. But I'm sure she can bounce back. Two really sticky matches for her to kick off her campaign. She won one and she's got beating in one. I'm sure she can bounce back.
3: I'm sure she can. Hey, it's time to talk ashes.
2: Okay, right, okay.
3: And you're dead I'm to ready. Me for the next half an
2: oh,
3: hour.
2: Oh, no problem. No problem at all.
3: The Gangaroos,
2: well, you can deal with this.
3: The Gangaroos, the men and the women, they are into the gold medal matches. The men's taking on England. It is the rematch of Birmingham, where the Aussies lost in overtime in that match to take the silver medal. Can they go one better this time? I think they can. They've been dominant the whole way through. And right now, we're going to get to our Aussie Wombats, Lizzie, who are playing off for bronze up against Canada.
2: Is there any? Do you always just have to add the ashes in, put some salt into the wounds?
3: Yes, it's necessary. It's same in the cricket. You're no good at that either. Let's get to our Aussie Wombats now taking on Canada for bronze. Let's go, girls.
4: Oh, Monro Cook there. We spoke about her points and her ability there. The rebounding as well. 29 rebounds. She's key for this. She's a classification sports class of 4.5. Do you want to talk about that real quick? The classification?
5: Yeah, absolutely. Very important in terms of the setup. 8.5 maximum on the court at any one point. The more severe your disability, the lower that score will be. So, for example,
4: Tissier says 2.5 there next to her name.
5: Yeah, and Arvin's is 1.0 for Australia. Here we go, bronze medal up for grabs. Women's wheelchair, 3x3 here in Glasgow between Canada and Australia. Katie Dondeneau from Penderal in British Columbia with the opening shot, and she makes it.
4: That's a much better start from Dondeneau. Struggled in the last game.
5: Monroe Cook with a long-range shot.
4: And Anderson, Ebony Stevenson, last game, she hit the deck 4 or 5 times, didn't she? She had to reset herself in the chair. She gives it everything and more. The 16-year-old, that's the only good thing about being 16.
5: Dondeneau with a layup, can't make it. Remains 1-0 Canada. Gets the rebound though. The jumps, the putback works for Dondeneau. They lead 2-0.
4: Good defense from Dondeneau. Smothering.
5: Testing possession as Monroe Cook puts a shot up. Shot clock reset. Stevenson down the lane. Scores.
4: Didn't clear it.
5: So you've got to take it outside the arc completely with the chair in order to clear it after the rebound.
4: Yeah, but Australia got the rebound, so they're going to have to come to the table. I thought Australia had the possession. They're going to look at the possession game here. Look, it hits the bottom of the rim. They still have possession, and then they score and shoot. So it is right.
5: Australian possession. Here we go. Ebony Stevenson will get us back underway. Long way to go. 2-0 lead for Canada. Shot clock's there now, down to 6. Canada just losing possession is Love. Love's going to hit from long range here. Doesn't have enough on it. The shot clock was counting down. Had to release it. Katie Dumpenay, she helped Canada capture gold at the 2022 Games and the 2025 Open World Championships in 3x3.
4: Monroe there using the glass very, very well.
5: Yeah, from Sydney and New South Wales, here comes Dondeneau again. She's shaping up for a two-pointer here. Woo! And she makes it. Good shot from out wide. Canada leading by a goal, but it's level now. Monroe Cook replies.
4: Good job.
5: Nice shot again.
4: I love how Dondeneau uses her chair and her balance to get into her shot so quickly. It's really an art.
5: That one misses from Monroe Cook, so Canada have a chance to go 2-3 again. Here's Elodie Cessier, part of that team 4 years ago, the long goals in Birmingham as well. Out here to Stevenson on the arc, back to Monroe Cook, long range for the point.
4: Stunning shot, the way she keeps that hand up and in, follow through is excellent.
5: Dondeneau's looking for Lai, the birthday girl, up and in.
4: Here we go, birthday gift. Puts her team up one. Here we go. Look at the shot. Follow through. Lovely rotation. Excellent.
5: Well, she's 26 today. Who's online? Defending here. Australia get the roll. Level at 6. Quick scoring game this one. Dondeneau. Shooting well in this bronze medal game. Didn't quite have the hot hand down the stretch in the semi-final.
4: No, she didn't.
5: Stevenson
1: touch.
5: Lie under a bit of pressure here. Dandonneau spins, shoots, and scores off the glass. Katie Dandonneau lighting it up.
4: Much, much better in this game.
5: Well, it's long range shooting of Mumro Cook against Katie Dandonneau at the moment. Here she goes again. Would have been her eighth or ninth point of the game. Here she is for number eight. That's good as well from the baseline. Dodge. Munro Cook. Can she reply again? Australia down by a point. Into Stevenson. Releases it quickly. There's a foul on Lye.
4: That's a tough call. Timeout. And it is the Dandonneau and Munro Cook show. Munro Cook has 5 points and hopefully Dandonneau with eight. Where in that semi-final game against Scotland, she really found it, you know, difficult. Sorry. No, they didn't play Scotland, did they? No, no, no, they didn't. They played England, that was right. Sorry. Four points. That's right. They played England, lost to England, and she only had 4 points. And now, already, she's double that.
5: So here's Ebony Stevenson. Plays for the Perth Wildcats in Western Australia. She has a point. Level at nine again. Good game this. The bronze is Dandonneau. Going to work again on the elbow.
4: Good defense.
5: Finds a bit of room, shoots. Shot clock violation. Yeah. A few of those already in this game.
4: Munro Cook, though, all over her, right? She turned, tried to see the basket. Not easy.
5: Here is Munro Cook from distance. There's a foul. Dandonneau doesn't like the call. In the act of shooting, she'll go to the line.

0: Good rebound from Stevenson. There's the putback. And there's the lead for Australia, the first of the match.
1: That's a really big rebound from Stevenson. Big. You need those opportunities.
0: Domino driving. Gets herself some room. In off the glass again with the right hand. What a big game she's having in this bronze medal match. Katie Domino. Monroe Cook looking to respond. And it drops.
1: Excellent. Honestly, so impressive. And a foul. These two going at it. Elite basketball between these two. The use of the turn, that quick touch of the wheel to turn her and get her at that perfect angle. She's at the free throw line.
0: And she makes it. Level at 11 again. Just over 5 minutes to go. Monroe Cook shoots for Australia. So Monroe Cook is now up to 7. Dondonneau has 10, but Canada's 11 points. It's SEA. Arvins comes across and defends her well. Back to Dondonneau. Releases quick, beats the shot clock off the glass.
1: Trying to find a pass.
0: Give yourself a bit of room and hits another one. That's 12.
1: Man. Excellent job. Spectacular from Dondonneau. Here she is again.
0: Well, she carried the flag in the opening ceremony to Dondonneau. And she's carrying Canada here. Here she is. That one misses. Stevenson can't hit that. Australia trail by a basket here. Here's Dondonneau. Under
1: the
0: attentions of
1: there.
0: Monroe Cook. Yeah. Into Rosie Long. Can't get the shot up. All about creating space for your teammates is what Tessier did there for Dondonneau to hit another one. She has 12 of Canada's 13 points. TV timeout.
1: Well, 3 minutes 44 left in this game, and that lady there, Dondonneau, just unstoppable, really. Figured out a way to bounce back from the semi-final game. Only had 4 points. And a couple hours later, she's here trying to will Canada to win the silver medal. Good defense.
0: Steal for Canada with a 1 point lead. Here's Dondonneau again. Top of the arc. 3 seconds left on the shot clock. She's going to have to let it go. So Tessio will run this down now. That's out of bounds.
1: Here's the great hands of Live. Well done.
0: She showed it to her there, didn't she, Monroe Cook?
1: Yep.
0: And on her birthday, Poisson Lai took the gift. We're level of 13 again, though, with the Australian basket. Tessio bounces it into Dondonneau. Turns the corner from long range, too long.
1: Had to shoot it with the shot clock running down. Great defense from Australia, pushing her too far out. Not only pushing her far out, but not letting have her those angles that she loves to shoot from.
0: Monroe Cook, that's a good shot, and Australia retake the lead here in the bronze medal match against Canada. Shooting exposition here from both teams, and Poisson Lai. Oh, is that Ebony Stevenson again? Spends a lot of time on the floor. Gets herself packed up, right? It's done well here, Australia, get themselves back in front. 2:34 to go. Bronze medal at stake. Maybe a men wheelchair boys watching on.
1: They already got their bronze, trying to wheel their ladies to the same.
0: Stevenson. Dumped it into Munro Cook.
1: Oh, well done. Incredible. Good ball movement from Australia with the time running down.
0: Can't hit the two. That would have leveled it. Australia have a little buffer here of 2 points. Just over 2 minutes left. Munro Cook's going to set the shot and finish the shot. She's really moved into the game well. Her 10th point of the match.
1: Yeah, spectacular. Oh, the ball rolls off.
0: Ever so closely. Australia with a 3-point lead, their biggest of the game so far. Stevenson into Munro Cook. Dondano does enough to put her off. Doesn't get much closer than that.
1: Good basket cam action there.
0: Reminded me of Australia's last shot in Birmingham 4 years ago in the men's final, were rimmed out before the golden shot from Miles Hessen. A repeat of that final later on tonight here in Glasgow. Lovely shot from Stevens. 4-point lead now for Australia. 1:30 to go. Dondano for two. Just missed left. Feels like a big lead this.
1: Yeah, it does. A lot. Just enough as lovely another hit. And Australia have just figured it out to put points on the board.
0: Oh, Munro Cook. Brilliant shooting.
1: Georgia is unstoppable today. Moves to 11 points.
0: Dondano for Canada. Hangabout. There's two. Back within three. Over a minute to go. Plenty of time. Grandstand finish here for bronze.
1: Let it fly.
0: Domino has it for Canada. Down by three. Will she go again from long range? Clock counting down. She's shaping up. Oh, she dishes off to Lai. And Lai can't hold on to it. 48.7 to go. 3-point lead for the Australians. Going to take a time out here, Canada. Have a chat.
1: Yeah, that's a tough pass for Lai to get on the end of it. Maybe Celine Dana should have maybe shot the long two after hitting one. 48.7 seconds. And Georgia Munro Cook has been cooking. 11 points and a great clip at that. She's 11 from 16 as a team. They're 68%, 17 from 25. A great efficient evening from Australia.
0: Big finish coming up in the women's wheelchair bronze medal game. Australia into ovens. She puts it up high, doesn't make it. Canada have it. 38 seconds left. Here's Dondano. Let's fly with a two. Doesn't make it. Munro Cook has it for Australia. 30 seconds left now. She sets, she shoots, and she scores. Georgia Munro Cook.
1: Beautiful. Everything and more you want.
0: Dondano hits it from long range for Canada. They're within two. 15 seconds left. Canada, can they get one more shot? They need possession. There's a foul.
1: It's a foul. 8.7. So then that means there's no shot clock then. They can just run it out.
0: Australia, it's in their hands now. Shot clock winding down. Just need to hold on to it. Leading 19-7. There's another foul. And there's not much Canada can do about this. 2.7 left. Georgia Munro Cook, 12 of Australia's 19 points. She shot 12 of 17 from 1-point range. She has the ball in her hands, Munro Cook. And there it is. Time's out. Australia win the bronze medal in the women's wheelchair 3x3.
1: There's a wiggle.
0: Murray's there, Georgia's dad, the former wiggle. And he's very, very proud of what Georgia and her teammates have done here.
1: She was spectacular. Impressive. 12 points. And Australia secure the bronze.
0: Yeah, really good shooting display. They had a silver medal in Birmingham 4 years ago, a bronze medal here in Glasgow. And it certainly does mean a heck of a lot to this quartet up against Canada there, who came to Glasgow to try and defend their title, but they have fallen short. They will finish fourth, and Australia are on the podium.
1: Yeah, congratulations them, really well done. A good hard fought Commonwealth Games, and they can go home with the bronze and feel proud. Here's the stats, and Australia tough from the 1 point strike, 67, but still Dandenong with most of those shots, 10 from 17. The turnovers though, Canada, 5 of those turnovers were costly.
2: Bronze to the Wombats, a gripping battle in the final stages against Canada. It was shot for a long way, Trenton. It looked as though it was going to go the way of Canada very early on, but I tell you what, they fought hard, and Georgia Munro-Cook, she was a real star of the show.
3: Yeah, Murray in the crowd was stoked as well. It was great to watch. The quality on display was exceptional, hitting shots from all over the court, and we're not far away from that men's Wombats game for the gold medal as well. Can't wait for that one.
2: Yeah, so much in store as well. We've also got the swimming, not too far away, which is going to be super exciting. That starts at 4 a.m. so make sure you stick around with us because we've got some stars on show.
3: Yeah, absolutely. Sam Short there is going to be right in the thick of it. 28 golds for Australia already in the pool. How much bigger can they go? One of the great moments in the pool already in this games has been the 100 meter freestyle, where we had three Aussies at the top, including Shayna Jack.
4: The women's 100 metres freestyle. And swimmers make their way out. Shayna, anything but. Now, I think she's done the Jai Arrow there.
5: Meg Harris out of lane 5. Molly, the defending champion.
4: Women's 100 metres freestyle final. Into the water they go. Shayna Jack got away really well for Australia out in lane

0: Look at them go, those three Australians, inspiring each other, pushing each other. Harris might be the one. Harris wins gold, gold. O'Callaghan silver, and Jack takes bronze. 1, 2, 3. Australia sweeps the podium, and Meg Harris, what a swim.
1: Meg, Commonwealth Games champion in the 100 freestyle.
2: yay!
3: Meg did amazing. Shayna did amazing. Like Shayna's last 100. It's just amazing to be a part of. It's such a privilege to race with these girls.

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12: We've got a field worthy of any major championship.
13: For Australia, Oliver Hall.
12: Our hopes are high. Ollie, you can do it. On your mark.
11: Off they go in the 1500. Tactics so important. So how aggressive can Ollie be in the early stages? Ollie's got himself into fifth position. He's got good running room. I think that's a good move early. He's okay. So the two Kenyans lead them up here. Four in a beautiful position. Less than two laps to go in the 1500. Four third. Whiteman fourth. Ready to strike the world champion. It's a fast final.
14: Ollie's gone onto the railing. He just has to be really careful now. He needs to make sure that he still has that ability to get out and not miss the kick when it comes.
11: The run for home now. The lungs are bursting. Whiteman's taken the lead. Oh, not done with yet. Oh, lifting here. In Australian sport, it's one of those that will etch in the history books forever. And how lucky we are to have been here and for you to have watched it. The last 100 metres is the stuff of legends.
14: Ollie Hall, take your hat off. That was just brilliant in the new game's record.
11: Takes down two world champions in the home stretch.
15: Anybody who understands world sport, one of the great commentators is a guy called Bruce McAvaney, who's behind me from Australia, and I've never seen him so emotional. That was sensational from Ollie Hall.
11: It's just magical.
16: Take as long as you want, mate.
17: Yeah, sorry, guys.
16: Well done.
17: I'd like to dedicate that race to my pop, because he is the reason why my family loves the sport, and he's the reason why I'm here today. So, pop, I know you're watching. I'll have a glass of red for you, mate. That was a good one.
18: Oh, just magical, wasn't it? Ollie Hall, Bruce Tamsin and Richo were all of us. The entirety of Australia and really the sporting world at that time, 4 years ago, right with Ollie Hall in that magical moment. He was on the track earlier today running in his race for the first time at these games.
19: Yeah, unfortunately he was pushed from behind, as you can see. He tripped over and there was a significant push, but it had to go back to the race officials to see whether he could be reinstated. So you can see he was feeling pretty low on himself. He said post after the race that he felt as though if he was beaten fair and square, he was fine to be with that. But unfortunately he wasn't, and he was then reinstated, which is fantastic that he's going to be in this final. So this Magic Mile final is set to be an absolute cracker, of course. Cam Myers, he ran the fastest qualifying time. You've got Ollie rapport there who's always been reinstated. I think that Adam Spencer is not out of it as well, but you also have to mention Josh Kerr. He was electric. He looked like he was going half pace as he went round the top of the bend, and he was saying to the crowd, come on, yeah, I'm your hometown
18: he was
19: hero.
18: It this one, not even trying. It was that is going to be an absolute cracker. Sunday morning, that magic mile, our Aussie Cam Myers and Ollie Hoare. Can he do it? Can he get over Josh Kerr? We'll have to wait and see. Hey, the Mega Wall, we've got so much going on across Glasgow right now on day six of competition. You've got the boxing, the bowls. Everywhere you look, there is live sport. So 7 Plus is your place for that. The minis, the interviews, if you've missed anything, that is your place to go. Now, Lizzie, I said you were dead to me. I mean it.
19: Yep.
18: We're about to get into the basketball. The Ashes is on over the next little while. Our Aussie Gangaroos and our Wombats, they are fighting it out for gold. And you're no chance. I'm sorry.
19: Oh, thanks. Okay. You always have to bring it back to the Ashes. It always has to be about you, hey?
18: Not about me. Not about me. But Australia, we are fighting for these gold medals. We can't wait to get into it. The Wombats, they are taking on England in the gold medal match. And England are undefeated. They beat us in the round matches. We've got to get vengeance right now. Let's
19: bring
18: go.
19: Bring it on.
10: Exactly that. And it's been a grueling few days of competition. Especially, you know, over the past couple of days for the wheelchair teams, the semi-finals, playing games for Australia, for England. This will be their 5th total game of the competition compared to Australia's 6th. Sometimes when you have that extra little bit of rest, it can make you a little naive in Australia. And we're coming in hot.
20: Just look at those numbers for Tom O'Neill. 26 points, 14 key assists, 22 rebounds. You talk about influential players, none more so than him with his Australian team. And his connection with Luke Popple, the 35-year-old from the Wollongong Rollerhawks, fellow gold medalist for Birmingham 4 years ago.
10: How many times those players have been on the big stage and seen success. They know exactly what it takes to be champions, be winners. But Tom Harvey, maybe he doesn't have the experience. Maybe he's not been where they have before. But he's a young man with a lot of potential and is more than capable of living up to the task.
20: Oh, he's been a revelation, Tom Harvey, the up-and-comer, the 23-year-old under-23 World Championships for GB, where he won bronze. And here he is going for gold with the England seniors. It's been a rapid rise to the top. And look at this crowd again. Magnificent here on the final night. Day six of 3x3 basketball. Gold medals on the line. This is what it's all about.
10: Final warm-up preparations here for England and Australia. Following this, we'll have our remaining 3 gold medal matches across the 3x3 women's wheelchair competition, the men's 3x3 running game competition, and the women's 3x3 running game competition. England feature in 3 of those gold medal games.
20: Could be a big night for the English Commonwealth Games team. Likewise, it could turn out to be pretty decent for Australia as well. They're in this gold medal match, and the men runners are in the gold medal game, women's as well. So someone's going away with plenty.
10: Plenty indeed. And we've also had our bronze medalists confirmed in the competition. In the wheelchair men's 3x3 competition, the bronze medalists that ran away with it were Canada, and they defeated the home nation, Scotland. And now all that's left is for silver and gold to be claimed. Well, welcome if you've just joined us to the SEC here in Glasgow, the home of 3x3 basketball and 3x3 wheelchair basketball. My name is Tyre Hadjar alongside Rupert Cox as we get ready for gold medal glory. Our final 4 games of the day will provide us with that. And first up, the 3x3 wheelchair men's competition between Australia and England. What have you enjoyed most? I know this is one of your first opportunities to really engage with the 3x3 game, Rupert, in terms of wheelchair basketball as well. What have you enjoyed about this experience?
20: I'm just so impressed with the skill set of these players, the ability they have not only to manipulate the chair around the court at great speed and with great expertise, but then the delicate touch required at the end on the move. It is something to behold. Here we go.
10: Well, let's get the action underway. That's Tom O'Neill. Dawn. Wow, what a way to start this game. Magnificent. Big time two from the vet. Now, Oscar Knight lines one up for England here, and a foul will be called. One shot to come.
20: Well, Tom O'Neill Thorne, should we be surprised? I think not, because the Aussie number 11 has been lining it up all tournament long. What a way to start the gold medal game.
0: Well, Oscar Knight, his free throw is missed, along with the shot that he attempted beforehand. Harvey here closing out on defense, and a defensive rebound there for Oscar Knight, who gets it straight back in as a result of the pass from Harvey. He's going to have another chance here, and finally Oscar Knight will strike.
20: Yeah, he needs to have a big one, Oscar Knight. He did in the semi-final. Leading scorer for England, leading rebounder as well, and there he is again, O'Neill Thorne.
0: Tom O'Neill Thorne is looking like he's about to have a crazy ball game here, as he has it once more. Hazel is guarding him. O'Neill Thorne now looking to Popel. This is one of the many weapons that they have at their disposal when it comes to scoring the ball. It's Popel. Shot clock is winding down. Gets the shot off, and that'll be collected by England. Ball will go out to Harvey. Harvey takes a look. Harvey makes it count.
20: That levels it. Everyone has to contribute in these big gold medal matches. You can't just rely on one or two. Should everyone's got to have a go. Here's O'Neill Thorne again.
0: Well, that goes to the left of the basket, out of play. England will get it back. 3-3. Flurry of scoring to start this game, but this is exactly what you want from a gold medal match. And this is exactly what 3x3 basketball is all about.
20: And the confidence. You've got to back yourself. You've got to not second guess out there. If it's on, go for it. Here's Knight.
0: I think foul. For Knight that time, and a foul will be called. One shot to come here for Oscar Knight. He'll head to the line. One of the young stars of this team, Oscar Knight.
20: You don't want the occasion to get the better of you. Been automatically shooting so well all tournament. Players like Oscar Knight. That free throw misses.
0: He's got his own rebound here as well, as Harvey's fading onto his left wheel and hits the deck. The back up onto the wheels, and ball he checked back into play. This is the best matchup really over the tournament. They match up well individually as team players. And look at that, give and go between Lynn and O'Neill Thorne. It was magnificent play between them. Teamwork makes the dream work. It's so cliche, but it's so true, as Harvey gets towards the rim off the glass and in for one, just to make things level once again.
20: Yeah, really needed that. Just quells the momentum of Australia. But here comes Laird again. His chair movement is right up there. There's another foul that time on Harvey.
0: Let's take a look at this. Give it up, get it back. How about that? And that's what fellow teammates think about it. They're just fresh off winning a bronze medal. That's O'Neill Thorne. Beautiful pass to find Lynn. He gave it the no-look eyes as well. Lynn will finish on the right hand. England doing well to stick around this team, because it's been a strong performance from Australia so far. And Knight.
20: High-quality shooting game so far from both teams. Level at five. This is elite wheelchair 3x3 basketball, and Laird gets it in off the glass.
0: And now is Knight once more. The hand up to Harvey. Harvey looking at the mid-range attempt here. Harvey rolls off the rim for him. And that's the one of the first misses in this run of action between these two teams. As Laird fires up a two, he's more than capable of making them. We've seen it before. Here comes Harvey now. Off the screen from Knight.
20: Holding off Laird there with the left arm.
0: Yeah, holding on tight. And here is Harvey. Harvey again off the front of the iron. Now Knight with it. Tom O'Neill Thorne just knocks it to Knight. And there's Hazel, ready and waiting to convert. And James Hazel.
20: Wonderful pass from Knight to Hazel. Saw him down low, threaded the needle. O'Neill Thorne going to work here for Australia. Here's Laird from long range. And there's a long bomb for Australia.
0: Making it happen, Ethan Laird. Knight gets a friendly touch from the rim there. Shooters, such as they describe it, 8-7. O'Neill Thorne drives towards the baseline. Oscar Knight helps over. It's deflected away. And we're going to get a quick timeout here. Oh, that is A frantic moment of action between these two teams. Laird also getting in the two-point scoring between these two teams. It's been wonderful from Australia. Now, I know England are right on their wheels. 8-7 is the score, one-point game. But it's been Australia who look the better team, look silky smooth with their passing and their execution and offense. It's been brilliant from them so far. England getting offensive bit parts here, but they'll take it and they'll convert.
1: Yeah, just 1 point's the difference, but I think you're right. Australia, a little bit of slick on offense and putting a little bit more pressure on the likes of Oscar Knight and England. He's working furiously to get this ball out. Took a few seconds off the shot clock bat. Now he's going to shoot from mid-range. Ouch, yes, rims out into the hands of O'Neill Thorne again.
0: O'Neill Thorne now to Laird, who turns and gets the angle here, going for the reverse. The foul will be called against England. One shot to come.
1: The way he put the brakes on here, Ethan Laird under the bucket, just rims out that. But just the ability to control the movement at pace, dropping a gear, going quickly, and then just stopping and finding space for himself. Here's the free throw, gets it.
0: Now back out with Harvey, who is looking to try and create something here. Harvey fires one up. Here is O'Neill Thorne. Lovely pass from Thorne to Bobble, and Bobble on the money once again, straight back into Knight, and that's good to go. But for England, it's not about the points, it's about the stops at this moment in time. Here is Popple.
1: Yeah, the old firm, O'Neill Thorne and Popple in tandem there.
0: Lynn, off to the left. Well, it's called here, and we're going to see an England ball at the top. Here's O'Neill Thorne executing the dime to find Popple.
1: Just knows where he is. I mean, Knight keeps them in touch, but 2 points the difference. They need to find a way to try and interrupt this almost telepathic connection between Luke Popple and Tom O'Neill Thorne.
0: Well, here is Harvey. He's going to line up a two to try and bring England closer and tie the game. That's out of play. It's Georgia Gaelish and he's bet for Norton, so this has been a running theme. It's been a running theme that she gives us a little move of groove, but this is gold medal basketball and we're locked into Ethan Laird making more plays for Australia.
1: That is a 3-point lead for the Wombats. Kuzak's out. They haven't seen much of him. He scores straight away.
0: Well, now Kuzak's in the game. You can bet.
1: Look at the turn from Laird. Outstanding finish.
0: You can bet your bottom dollar that Kuzak is going to make plays in this game. Laird putting another point on the board for Australia. Kuzak now with it at the top. Well, he's

0: get one. Tom Harvey, that is stunning. Now Lynn.
1: Looking for options to find Bubble, who looks like to try and find a look at a basket. A long hook shot there from Bubble, but it was because of the shot clock winded down. He had to let it go.
2: Oh, the Sheffield Steeler is made of stern stuff. Look at him fly from outside the arc, Tom Harvey.
1: Now is Harvey looking for Cusack inside, but it falls into the hands of O'Neill Thorne. Across to Lyd. Lyd. Bumped by Harvey initially, and Cusack's going to switch on to him. We're going to get a foot plate call here. As the ball goes back into England's hands. So now we'll have a timeout as things are once again tense between these two teams. 12-11. Australia had that little break in play there where they pulled away from this England team, but they've been able to fight back into it.
2: Yeah, the two-pointer from Tom Harvey, crucial to close the gap to one. Makes such a difference if you can hit from long range in this game.
1: There is Harvey. O'Neill Thorne trying to put some more pressure on and get Harrison tight, and the foul is called here. In fact, it will be an offensive foul against England, and O'Neill Thorne will have the ball at the top. 3 minutes and 41 on the clock. 12-11.
2: It's got really physical, this one, just in the last couple of minutes. Lots of clattering of chairs and plenty of fouls being handed out.
1: Well, you can't be surprised with a goal on the line, and this could be a turnover here for Australia into the hands of Cusack. Cusack thinking about his options. He's got Hazel attacking baseline, but it's going to be one-on-one here. Cusack gets it over Lyd, has to fire it up. What a play! Cusack on the money there, ties the game up. 12-12. O'Neill Thorne, quick look inside. Klein is there. An unsportsmanlike foul has been called against Cusack. The basket is good. The officials have to talk this over here because... Well,
2: just look at this, first of all. The way that Laird gets up off the floor so quickly and then goes and plays defense. He gets in Kuzak's face, but then Cusack has the ability to get the shot away. Then he plays D.
1: Oh, no, they're going to look at the officials here. And they're going to review here the unsportsmanlike call on the foul. Well, what the official assumes is that there wasn't a play made for the ball. The basket counts nonetheless for Australia, and she has to analyse whether he makes a play for the ball or just tries to strike him for, oh, no basket. And only unsportsmanlike foul, and two shots to come here for Australia. So the basket's ruled out, we're tied again. Australia go to the line with Klein to shoot two shots. Very interesting call from the official.
2: Launched himself out of his chair attempting to block that shot, didn't he, Peter Cusack?
1: There's Klein. There's the first. Thomas Klein on the line. And he's 2-for-5 overall in the competition going into this game from the free throw line. Not one of Australia's best free throw scorers. But now he already has one. Can he make two? The basket is good. The whistle was blown because maybe somebody entered a little too early. And the ball goes back to the top after the made basket. And O'Neill Thorne, with a smile on his face, was just checking that was the case. Here is Harvey. Harvey for two. That's off the rim.
2: I like it how he backs himself. I missed the shot, but hit that. Crowd goes crazy. 14 each. Worth a go. Can't die wondering out there. Here's old Neil Thorne clattering again into Harvey. Gives himself about. It's Tom Harvey.
1: Foul is called. So look, Harvey and Tom O'Neill Thorne getting into it. 16 fouls here for England. One more. And they're in the bonus. Klein just wanted the extra pass there. Couldn't quite get it. Hazel. Like

0: Harvey. Long pass over to Cusack. He was rolling back with some speed. That's really incredibly tough to make a shot like that. Klein, yes! For Australia, 3-point lead once again for them in this game.
1: Tom O'Neill Thorne on the wheel with a beautiful assist down to Tom Klein under the basket. 3-point lead.
0: Cusack. Shot clock violation is called here.
1: Look at this. He's moving to his left at pace, but on the money for Klein, and Klein puts it away.
0: And now up top. Rob Ball will check in here. O'Neill Thorne. O'Neill Thorne fires up a long two. Would have been a crucial moment of the game. Harvey Knight has checked in for Cusack. Oscar Knight. Instant impact to him. 2 minutes, 3 seconds on the clock.
1: Really needed that, England. Get it back within two. Oscar Knight has just drifted out of the game a little bit.
0: Ready to check in here. Harvey gets the ball to Lear. Lear fires up a two-point play himself, chasing it down for the offensive rebound. O'Neill Thorne back to Lear. And there's a foul again, and now it's two shots to come for Australia.
1: Yeah, England in the bonus, up to seven. That's automatic free throws. Any foul, edging closer here, Australia to gold.
0: Well, Oscar Knight was unaware that his team was in the bonus. And now Lear is going to take full advantage of this situation. It's a 3-point lead for Australia.
1: Remember, England beat Australia in the group stage.
0: With this exact scoreline the other way round. Here is Lear. Thinking about a pass up top to O'Neill Thorne. O'Neill Thorne, quick release. Back of the iron, O'Neill Thorne again. No. One more time. No. Oscar Knight. Swiped away by Popel. Great hands from Popel. Pick now with pocket. Lear. Lear for two. Lear makes it. What a play. Australia really have a strong lead now. Harvey gets it in low to Knight. Harvey with it. Trying to throw it up there. The foul is called. And a shot to come for Harvey Knight. Yes. Five team fouls for Australia. A chance for Harvey to finish on the line.
1: How about the shooting of Ethan Lear in the biggest match of the tournament? 18-13, 5-point lead, 1:18 to go. England needs to move quickly.
0: Offensive foul is called here against Australia. A little bit of a silver lining of the situation for England. Now some big 2-point plays required for them with the 1 minute and 12 seconds on the clock.
1: Yeah, I think they need to chance their arm here. I'm not sure. Settling for 1 point, they won't get enough stops on Australia.
0: Well, Harvey thought he might get a look here. Oscar Knight, the pass is no good. And Popel. No, not for Popel either. Knight gets it out to Harvey. Screen will arrive from Hazel. Harvey will get the look for two. Can he make it? No. Rebound O'Neill Thorne.
1: 46 seconds left.
0: Yeah,
1: Australia five clear. They're almost there.
0: 46.6 on the clock. We need a new wheel for Lear. I think that's what the conversation was between the official and the players. And they're going to have to go and get one for him, or a piece of equipment required there. And you can see all the scars on the chairs as well, Rupert.
1: They often fix them on the run too. You see it there, it popped out. He just puts it back in himself. Mechanic turned up to help him out and he went, "I'm good."
0: Foul called again. England looking to stop the clock, but they've got to send Australia to the line for two shots. Off playing off on his defense for a moment, see if he can get a quick steal, let a few more seconds go off, then maybe thinking about stopping the clock with the fouls. And now O'Neill Thorne, you know, they've missed the first free throw here, but they're only 3 points away. Australia also before ending this game before regulation time expires. O'Neill Thorne lines it up. And there it is, O'Neill Thorne, the second one made. Harvey, quick release, 2-0 this time. It doesn't seem to be going England's way in this game. Harvey, another one. He can't get it to go. Klein with the rebound, and it looks like Australia are so close to claiming gold here. Back-to-back at the Commonwealth Games in the 3x3 wheelchair competition. 20 seconds on the clock now. Harvey again trying with all his might to heave the ball towards the rim from behind the arc. It's just not happening for Harvey.
1: And Luke Popple there, the graduate from the gold medal run in Birmingham 4 years ago, out on the court. Australia.
0: Here's Knight. Knight firing up a two. He can't get it to go either. And the clock will wind down. And Australia, the green and gold, go back-to-back golds in the 3x3 wheelchair men's competition. They do it here in Glasgow. Wow, from the Wombats.
1: Comprehensive in the end. Squad teammates looking on. Great support in the house. They lost to England in their opening game, 16-13. They went by the play-in section to get to the semi-final. Got through that. And here, in a return fixture against England, they have won it in the end by 6. 19-13.
2: Back-to-back gold medals for our men's Wombats team, 19-13 over England. What a stunning result that was. Fresh off the bronze medal that our women's wheelchair team delivered, and they were obviously courtside to watch this. So much emotion. It's a brutal sport, Joe, but it's also full of intense skill, incredible accuracy, and that one was a nail-biter until the Australians kicked away at the back end of this. Well done to the boys. They've done it again. It's a repeat performance from their winning effort in Birmingham 2022. That's the way to get day six started. That is our 36th gold medal of these games.
3: That is absolutely crazy. But you're right, fast pace, accurate. I mean, we've got two more coming up. That's the best thing. We've actually got the men's and women's 3x3 able-bodied finals as well. So yeah. The men are up against Scotland. The women are up against Uganda.
2: Yep. So huge. The Kangaroos will be in action. Can they repeat the performance of the Wombats? And of course, the women's bronze came earlier thanks to Chemist Warehouse. Georgia Munro Cook, Joe, was in scintillating form. Up
3: she never missed.
2: Canada,
3: she was unbelievable.
2: Who were out early. The Canadians held the lead for most of this match, but Australia just kept chipping away. That's Georgia Munro Cook there. And they were celebrating. Again, this was a tough one. Now, the rules are you've got to get to 21. Yes, that is the Red Wiggle, the former Red Wiggle, Murray Cook. That is George's...
3: Very proud father. That's why he was
2: George's
3: there.
2: Dad in the stands. So 21's what you're aiming for the winning score, but it's also a 10-minute shot, 10-minute clock that counts down. So by the end of the 10 minutes, Australia 19 winning that bronze medal, 17 over Canada.
3: It was absolutely brilliant. As I say, two more finals still to come. Now, that's just on the basketball court. We also have 10 finals coming up in the pool. We have 7 finals coming up at the track and field. But this is a very special moment for Lockie Kennedy.
2: 9.85, that time that will just be etched into so many of our memories and the record books, of course. He lowered the Australian record last night in claiming that silver medal, an incredible performance. And the guy whose record he beat was all class, Patrick Johnson. This record stood since 2003, and this was his message, not just to Lockie, but to Australia.
3: Absolutely. He actually spoke about how proud he was that he held on to it for 23 years. But he said, records are made to be broken. They're milestones of possibility, not monuments. Your impact won't just be measured by the time next to your name, but by the belief it ignites in the next kid on the track, who now knows that they belong on that start line too. Goosey?
2: Tingles.
3: Tingles. Oh, class, Patrick Johnson. And apparently he was over there so he could actually see it.
2: Yeah, and then there's Tori Lewis. So times, as we mentioned, she was trying to get into the tens in the 100 metres. She was 11 flat in the semi and just missed the start. And then in the final in the driving rain, She comes out, wins a bronze medal and goes 10-9-9 with that incredible smile. It was one night for the ages, but we've got another great night coming up. I'm going to get out of this way.
3: Yeah, we both need to.
2: We've got some serious superstardom to fanboy and fangirl over here.
3: Well, I think we have to give it the context of what the 1500 means in Australian sporting folklore.
2: Yeah, absolutely. The 1500 freestyle for men coming up with Sam Short leading the way, and you go all the way through the history books, and it doesn't matter if you're looking at Commonwealth Games, Olympic Games, World Championships. This is the event that Australians have not only dominated in, but also created such a wonderful legacy. You think of Murray Rose back at the Home Olympics in 56 in Melbourne, wins the gold medal there. One of our greatest ever swimmers, John Conrads, did it 4 years later in 1960 in Rome. And we all know Kieran Perkins.
3: Sorry, I'm just laughing at that headshot. That's a very serious headshot from Kieran. But of course, for so long, he was the man. I mean, he reached, you know, levels that we thought that no one would come close to, but as is the case in sport, it continues to evolve, and then there is the next legend that comes along, and that was Grant Hackett, and you could even throw a bit of Glenn Houseman in before that.
2: It was around this time too, Glenn Houseman was in the picture, and they were fighting to go be the first under 15 minutes. Yeah. That was the marker. Glenn Houseman did it first, he won gold in Auckland, and Kieran finished second. They both went under 15, and then in 1994 in Canada, in Victoria, Kieran set the world record, and along the way, he went so nuts in that race, he set the 800 world record along the way to the 1500. Grant Hackett, an absolute out-and-out superstar, but now is Sam Short's time.
3: So the most amazing thing about Sam Short, okay, so he has actually been a member of the senior team for 4 years. He's had some absolutely phenomenal results. But most people probably wouldn't know his name until this week, which is crazy because the trials within Australia, he cleaned up the 200, the 400, the 800, the 1500 and the 4x2. Here, he has absolutely cleaned up again. He's coming into his own. I think it's part of it's that little baby face that he's got. Like most people just he doesn't have the gravitas yet, but he does it in the pool. He's getting the results. He's absolutely phenomenal.
2: And that's how those numbers started to go down from Glenn Houseman going under 15 in Auckland. Then that world record time from Kieran in Canada. Then in Kuala Lumpur, Grant Hackett. Then again in Manchester, Hackie. Jack McLaughlin on the home Comm Games at the Gold Coast. And back in Birmingham for Sam Short. So that's the progression of the times. The other thing for Sam is he's still got to do the 200 as well today. So he is looking to go for two gold medals in his two events to wrap up these games.
3: Well, look, there's lots to look forward to tonight. Cam McAvoy's in the 50-metre butterfly final. And Lucky Patterson, we've waited all week to see her. These two swimmers were the only two on the current Dolphins and Paradolphins team who actually competed here in Glasgow in 2014. And we're going to see Lucky back in action. The S9 100 metres freestyle. She's had a really rough couple of years, but she's ready to complete another fairy tale chapter in her story.
4: Let's go. Live from Glasgow.
5: 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All of Australia is set.
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9: That's literally the middle of the Clyde River. We are currently on a speedboat having a look at all the sights. We've seen everything, the iconic Innocent Lane and of course all the venues where the Commonwealth Games are currently being held. It's just very windy out here. We better get back inside.
10: One way to see the sights and sounds on the River Clyde, Kate there doing a great job. And this is one of the cool parts. I mean, almost everything takes place within a 12-kilometre corridor. It's so close to the city. That's the Hydro, where the opening and closing ceremonies obviously undertaken, in the Armadillo, which is just to the left there. But we focus on what's ahead for day six for the Dolphins, so the final day of the swimming program.
11: Yeah, so the 100 metres backstroke, Isaac Cooper set that out this morning to actually swim in the heat of the mixed relays. So Henry Allen still at school in a final tonight. The women's 200 breaststroke, Ella Ramsey, she's already got a bronze medal in the 400 individual medley. The 200 freestyle, we haven't even spoken about the fact that Sam's got that up before the 1500 tonight. And then obviously Kai Taylor and Harrison Turner have featured endlessly in finals this week and endlessly getting results. And then those three women, they could take the whole podium in the women's 50.
10: Those three women in the 53 have a combined 10 gold medals for themselves. Alex Birkins, Meg Harris and Shayna Jack at the moment.
11: I like the men's 50 here. You've got two dads, two of the veterans against the young gun Ben Armbruster in the 50 fly. Kyle Tama's favourite event.
10: The women's 100 free, S9, the 200 butterfly as well. The 1500, cannot wait for that. Short, Galea and Goedemans. The women's and men's medley relay team. So the women's are looking for 10 straight gold medals and our men were silver medalists back in
11: the day. That's the one that we lost last week. But let's head to the pool tonight. We've got a massive night ahead, as you just heard. So let's go to the world's best commentary team, led, of course, by Alison Nicholson.
12: Thank you very much. Looking forward to tonight. Australia, 28 gold medals in the pool here at these Commonwealth Games. Needing one more for the Dolphins' best ever performance at a single Commonwealth Games, 2018. Australia also won 18. Annie and Gian, and the opportunity is there, and I think we'll be taken tonight.
13: Absolutely. It is going to be an absolute cracker tonight, hasn't it? It's been a huge event already. I can't wait to get this session underway.
14: Certainly. It's going to be a massive night, in particular for Sam Short. He's got the 200 freestyle final and the 1500 final to follow. It's a massive, massive evening for him.
12: Already having won the 400 and the 800. Yeah, that's a phenomenal effort. We were a little surprised to see him in the 200 this morning, Gian.
13: Well, certainly was. I thought it might have been too tough of a backup for him, but we know he is as tough as they come. So 200, 1500 backup. He's excited about it.
12: Here comes Henry Allen, who, unlike many of the Dolphins swimmers who are heading to the Pan Pacs after this, he's heading back to school. Girton Grammar, got to get back to the books.
13: Already featured in two finals, Henry Allen, fifth in the 50 backstroke, fifth in the 200 backstroke.
14: Matthew Ward of Scotland, a huge cheer as he's come out. He's had a big program here, seventh in the 50 back. So I'm the 200 back as well, the IM, a relay.
12: So Van Rennen, the first of the South Africans, his compatriot, will be a hot favourite.
7: Oliver Morgan from England. Silver in both the 50 and the 200 backstroke events here.
12: Here he is, Peter Coetzee, the defending champion, looking for a clean sweep in the backstroke events. Something Mitch Larkin did. The Aussie on the Gold Coast in 2018. Coetzee has already won the 50 and the 200.
14: He's got the fastest world ranking from this year. He won the World Championships last year. We've seen him in fine form already this week. He's going to be tough to beat.
12: Henry Allen, can he get off to a good start here? Well, it's his first Commonwealth Games. He's finished fifth in the 200, fifth in the 50 as well. His PB's 53.45 at the Oz Open in April. He'll likely need a personal best if he's going to find a way into the medals. Good crowd in. First final on the program of the night. A stacked schedule. Allen out in lane one. Coetzee, the favourite in lane four. The reigning world champion. 51.85. Fourth fastest time ever. And a Commonwealth record at the World Championships in Singapore last year. Take a medal home from his trip to Glasgow. Now, he has got a really good start here. He's not known as being overly fast away, but here he's got away on the far side of the pool quite nicely. Coetzee going well in the middle.
7: Goodness. Coetzee in the middle of the pool, using all the 15 metres available to him underwater, clear by three quarters of body length coming into this turn. Let's have a look. He's 0.46 under world record pace, Peter Coetzee. Wow.
12: Up he comes, Coetzee. Can he sustain this? He's looked magnificent all week. 20 metres left to swim. Henry Allen looks to be about fifth or sixth out there in lane one. It's Coetzee we watch, though. Can he get the world record to set the crowd alight, to do something that's never been done before? The South African has. Not quite. It's a games record. 51.77. What a swim. Henry Allen, the Australian. Well, it's five and five. Three fifth-placed finishes in his first Commonwealth Games, and Henry will be all the better for the experience.
7: He's finished in 53.51, so only 6/100ths of a second outside his personal best time, Henry Allen. So well done to you. Close to a PB, but Peter Coetzee, wow, he was out so quick.
12: Only 0.17 off the world record in the end, John. 51.60 is the world record his time, 51.77.
7: Morgan Oliver with the silver medal, 52.66. Ruud van Ruin, another South African, with the bronze medal, 53.31.
12: Well, that is a phenomenal swim. So he takes the three gold medals in the backstroke, the 50, the 100 and the 200. He's going to be on the scene for a long time to come as well. He's only 22. He turned 22 years of age in May. Women's 200 metres breaststroke final up next. Australians Ella Ramsey and Tara Kinder, and Harrod Evans in lane four, the Scot, who won gold in the 100 breaststroke.
14: Ella and Tara have both had huge programs here. Ella was fourth in the 100 breaststroke, fifth in the 200 individual medley, bronze in the 400 IM. Tara, ninth in the 100 breaststroke, sixth in the 200 IM, fifth in the 400 IM.
7: And swam the heats of the 50 breaststroke. So, every day.
12: The 23-year-old Rebecca Medder, the first of our swimmers to make their way out.
7: Sophie Angus. She actually was equal bronze medalist in the 50 breaststroke.
14: From Northern Ireland, Ellie McCartney, 10th in the 100 breaststroke.
15: Representing Australia, Ella Ramsey.
12: Here comes Ella.
14: She swam the shorter distance, the 100 breaststroke, but she's much more of a 200 swimmer. She looked good in the heats this morning.
7: Kayleen Corbett swimming out of lane 6. This is her third Commonwealth game. She's a bronze medalist 4 years ago in Birmingham. Amy Canny, the silver medalist in the 100 breaststroke and 200 IM here.
14: And Tara Kinder, what can she produce here in the final? But listen to that roar, Bang Harrod Evans of Scotland. She's gold in the 100 breaststroke, bronze in the mixed medley relay.
12: No Scot has ever won this event, so a chance to make history on home soil.
7: Well, the Scottish crowd here has been phenomenal all week, and understandably very patriotic when there is a Scotsman or woman in the final.
12: The great Liesl Jones won Commonwealth Games gold in this event. Three consecutive Commonwealth Games, 2002 in Manchester, 2006 in Melbourne, and 2010 in New Delhi.
7: So as we mentioned, Tara Kinder has been swimming every day in so many events. This is her fifth individual event here in Glasgow. She looked very comfortable through the heats, probably the most comfortable of any event I've seen her throughout the week. She's qualified second fastest into this final in lane 5. Does she have a shot at the podium tonight?
12: On the blocks for the women's 200 metres breaststroke final. Away they go. Tara Kinder looked to get off the blocks nicely, as did the other Australian, Ella Ramsey, out in lane 2, and Harrod Evans up and going. But Kinder off to a very promising start there in lane 5.
7: The Aussies with the quickest reaction times off the blocks, both Ella and Tara. Quick off the start. The whole field settling into their stroke pretty quickly in this first 50. I like where Tara is sitting. Remember, Ella, this is her preferred distance. So we haven't seen her as speedy over the first 100, but out tonight, she's out fastest.
12: The two Aussies touched at the same time. And look at Tara Kinder. This looks really good for Australia.
14: That's what we like to see. Tara Kinder has excellent underwater work. Look at that stroke. It looks like she's gliding underneath a sheet of glass. The head coming up because the body is travelling forward, not because she's trying to lift her body out of the water. It looks like she's threading her body through a very low tunnel.
12: Look at Angharad Evans, though. She has moved up to take the lead here. She's gone past as they approach the 100. And listen to the crowd, Annie.
14: Well, what are our girls capable of here? You can see Tara, she's doing a great job. She'll be able to see Angharad to her left. She's keeping her stroke rate nice and long, getting good catch of the water, keeping nice and low, skimming through the surface of the water, the top of her head just kissing the water with every stroke.
7: I like where both of our Australian women are sitting at this point in time, known for their build through the third 50. They've both gone out faster than we seem to have known them to have done before, which means they are feeling good. What have they got left for this final lap?
12: Kayleen Corbett's made a move, and Canny, the South African, as well. So the Aussies have got a bit of work to do here. It is the Scotswoman out in front to roars of encouragement around the Tollcross International Swimming Centre. But look at the South African coming at them. Kayleen Corbett of South Africa. The Aussies, can they feature in the medals? Ramsey looks the best chance. Ramsey over in lane 2 is a chance to win bronze. It looks like it's going to be the Scot, though. Angharad Evans looking to become the first woman ever to win this event for Scotland on the final night of competition. No Scotland, no party. Corbett takes the silver. And what about the finish from Ellie McCartney of Northern Ireland? She takes bronze.
7: Wow. What an amazing final 15 metres. And Carrot Evans, the lead was hers. She's just realised that she's won this event.
14: She looks absolutely shattered. Listen to that crowd.
7: The roar of the crowd. And Harriet Evans, 223.79.
14: She took the middle part of that race very hard, and Harriet Evans. That last lap looked like it felt like it was going forever. And the battle for second and third. Our women finishing fourth and sixth. Ella Ramsey in a time of 224.89. Tara Kinder, 226.95.
12: And McCartney has won Northern Ireland's fourth Commonwealth Games swimming medal ever. Ella Ramsey just missed out on a medal by 0.16 of a second. Evans the gold, Corbett and McCartney.
11: So a wonderful result in the light middleweight 70 kilograms quarterfinal for the women's. This is Lakeisha Pergoliti from Australia against Blessing Orakwi of Nigeria. And Lakeisha, who is the number one Australian in her category, just missed selection for Birmingham. She is through to the semi-finals. So the fifth Australian boxer who is guaranteed at least a bronze medal, but she is going to be gunning to get through to the final. World what a great result.
10: Silver medalist as well for Keisha Pergoliti, so she makes it through. Don't forget, you can catch anything you want live on 7+. So continue to watch the women's boxing there as we go back to the pool, the 200 freestyle. This is stacked out.
12: For this, everywhere you look, there is a serious chance of a medal, particularly in the middle of the pool. Sam Short, now he... Well, if you can win gold here with the 1500 to come, where we'll start the firm favourite, this would be an astonishing performance in the freestyle at these Commonwealth Games. He's already won the 400 free. He's already won the 800 free. Kai Taylor there, second from front, anchored the Australian 4x200 metre team and stormed home to take gold. Three Australians with Taylor, Harry Turner and Short involved here. Gian and Annie.
14: Sam's in a great position between James Guy and Matt Richards. Here comes Thomas Dean from England. Bronze in the 200 IM, silver in the 4x2. There's Kai Taylor. Gold in a couple of the relays.
7: Lewis Clairbert from New Zealand, hasn't he been exceptional this week? Gold in the 200 fly, silver in the 200 IM, gold in the 400 IM.
12: Jack McMillan of Northern Ireland makes his way out. And this guy's a very good swimmer, particularly over this distance.
14: One silver in the 100 freestyle, bronze in the 4x2 and the mixed freestyle relay.
12: Silver at the Olympics in this event, Matt Richards, as Harrison Turner arrives on the scene.
14: A huge night ahead of him, Sam Short. This final and then the 1500.
7: James Guy, the absolute veteran of the field, 30 years old at his fourth Commonwealth Games. Started back at the Commonwealth Games here in Glasgow in 2014, so hasn't medalled individually here in Glasgow this time around. Just missed the medal podium in the 400 freestyle final, but it must be said, this final is absolutely stacked. It is one of the most competitive events here at the Commonwealth Games in terms of times, athletes that have competed in all of the big events over the last 10 years. They are all here.
12: Australia's won 10 of a possible 14 gold medals in this event at the Commonwealth Games. Ian Thorpe won it in Kuala Lumpur and Manchester. And when you think of this event at the Olympic level, you have to think of swims like Duncan Armstrong's in Seoul. Michael Wendon won in 1968, Thorpe in 2004 after he was beaten by Peter van den Hoogenband in Sydney when the Dutchman broke the world record.
7: Oh,
12: Could this be the race where Australia claims a 29th gold medal in Glasgow in the pool? Away in the men's 200 metres freestyle final, Harrison Turner away quickly, and Kai Taylor perhaps got the best start of the Australians, in fact got the best start of everyone.
7: Sam Short got left on the blocks. Reaction time was fine, but we know he's not known for being the first one to be to the 15 metres mark, but that seemed slower than usual for Sam.
12: Taylor going really well. He's out by half a body length. Fantastic start from him. You can see Tom Dean closest to camera going pretty well, and Jack McMillan of Northern Ireland. It's the two swimmers on the far side of the pool that lead, but Kai Taylor is setting an amazing pace early.
14: He's clearly wanting to make his mark in this race. Look at the catch he's getting on his stroke. He's 0.1
7: underworld record pace.
14: He is not mucking around out there. Look at the catch he's getting on the top end of his stroke. One continuous chain from his fingertips through his forearm across his trunk and his core. He's looking so even. You can see Dean Boxall urging him along. He'll have the benefit of facing towards the rest of the field as he comes down this final 50 metres.
12: Well, this is a huge lead here for Kai Taylor. He turns for home, 0.62 of a second in front. Now McMillan of Northern Ireland, about a half a body length behind him. Can Kai Taylor hang on? 25 metres to swim. This young Australian still in front. Taylor's being challenged, but he's up for the challenge. He keeps on going, Kai Taylor. He might just get there. Kai Taylor, this is phenomenal. He's won this event, Kai Taylor, out of lane one. A staggering performance from this young Aussie.
14: Wow.
12: Dean Boxall charges down the stairs in celebration. He has seen something very special from one of his young charges, Kai Taylor.
7: Mum Hayley Lewis is losing her mind in the stands, and understandably, that was an extraordinary swim, Kai. Led from start to finish, out hard, held on. We knew his 200 was in form after the relay. 145.22, 0.08 of a second off his personal best time. What a swim.
14: That was one of the gutsiest performances, to stand up at the blocks and say, I'm going to take this swim out that hard and see what I've got, takes real grit.
12: Well, sometimes you just see things you didn't quite expect. And Kai Taylor, who's been a key part of relays here at these Commonwealth Games, gold in the 4x200 where he stormed home, gold in the mixed 4x100 when he was a heat swimmer, and gold in the 4x100 metres freestyle. Now individual gold for him in the 200 freestyle, and with that secures Australia's 29th gold medal, a record at a Commonwealth Games.
14: There's the chance that the swimmers in the middle of the pool couldn't see Kai way out in front. They were pacing off each other. We've seen it happen before at major meets. The outside lane dominates throughout the race, but the centre lanes aren't aware of it. That was an extraordinary performance.
12: I can see Kai has made his way over to Arnie. Arnie, this is going to be a very special chat, I think.
16: Well, what an extraordinary start to proceedings here this evening. We do say last one, fast one. These guys have meant it so far this evening. Amazing swims. We're going to crown our medalists in just a second. It's time to warm up those vocal cords, Carl Cross.
12: We'll get back to Kai in just a moment down there. But we can reflect a little more on what was a breathtaking performance, really. And
7: I cannot believe that race played out the way that it did. I think you might be on the money here, Annie. I think everyone in the middle of the pool thought that the challenge was going to come in those middle lanes. Kai just swam his own race out in lane one, went out incredibly hard. We know that that world record belongs to Paul Biedermann back in 2009 in a super suit, so it was always going to eat him up, but he gave himself every chance of winning the race. Forget the world record, but going out hard meant that he absolutely had it left in the tank to come home and win that.
12: Let's get back to Arnie poolside.
17: Kai, you are Commonwealth Games champion in the 200 freestyle.
18: Yeah, I know. Look, honestly, I don't think it's sunk in yet, but I'm just over the moon.
17: I don't think I've ever seen someone take it out from lane one and be so incredibly gutsy. What was going through your mind before this final tonight?
18: Yeah, look, I was in an outside lane and Din and I had spoken and just wanted to go out and think no one would see me from out there, so I just went out and, look, I really paid the price on that last 50, but I was just digging so deep. But yeah, I'm really happy and so stoked for Harry as well. He did amazing.
17: You certainly did, Harry. But Kai, I have to tell you, this is your first individual medal and it's gold on the international stage. Can you believe the progress you've made since making your debut at the Paris Olympics?
18: No, look, it's been amazing and I've worked extremely hard this year and I've improved a lot and I'm really happy with that swim.
17: Enjoy the podium, soak it all up. Congratulations, Harry. Fourth, so courageous. How are you feeling?
19: Look, I'm over the moon, but it's Kai's world and we're living in it. Yeah, it's absolutely insane. I'm so happy for Kai. You know, I told him before the race, like, backy all the way, and, like, I can't believe it. Like, you know, Commonwealth Games champion, like, that whole field was, like, pretty well all Olympic champions, so, in their respective events. So, yeah, like, to be in a field like that, I'm so honoured, and I just love racing for Australia and for Kai to win. Yeah, it's absolutely insane.
17: You've done Australia proud all week, both of you boys. Congratulations. Enjoy the podium, Kai.
20: Please welcome the medalists.
21: It's Kai's world and I'm just living it. We're all just living in it. Honestly, and that one of the most extraordinary races I've seen from Kai Taylor. Harrison Turner also gets a mention for giving the world's best post-race interviews every single time. But seriously, that was so gutsy to go out that hard.
22: Yeah.
21: Obviously planned, like you could see the way the Australian team was going, just get out there hard, it's your last race, do your best. But what a week on debut at his first Commonwealth Games.
23: So four gold medals now for Kai Taylor, that's his first individual gold. You're right, Joe, that was a snatch and grab.
21: Oh,
23: that was an undercover mission, and the telltale sign was Dean Boxall coming down and giving the, yes, we got it.
21: Yeah.
23: So they knew out there, and Annie was onto it, they knew out there in lane one they could just go for their own race. Now it's up to the individual to then go and to deliver that. And at the back end of that 200, he was feeling it, but he took it all the way to the wall. And I don't know if we need to just have our own channel for Hayley Lewis, Cam, but I'm up for it. I'm sorry that this Dolphins program is going to finish, because Hayley Lewis in the stands is almost as good as Hayley Lewis was in the pool.
21: We're just going to do a little highlights reel for you, where it just has Hayley watching all of Kai's amazing, you know, swims that have got him his four golds in the pool and his one silver. Of course, Hayley herself back in 1990 got five golds and one silver. But what that tells you is it doesn't matter whatever she did, she is the proudest mum in Australia right now, and she has said in every interview, all I care about is that my son turns around and he's happy, because as a parent, that's what makes you happy. All you care about is that your child is feeling satisfied.
23: There it is. You were swimming when Hayley was swimming. Was she that nervous as a swimmer?
21: Yes, she actually was. She was so quiet. She's definitely come out of her shell as she's matured as a beautiful woman and mother to two boys. But she was, you mean, remember, she was just 15 at the 1990 Commonwealth Games, and she was desperately shy.
23: That was insane. This is our swimming total. This is not the overall total. This is just what the Dolphins have delivered so far, I should add, because there's much more coming on day six. So 20 gold medals from our swimmers, 21 silver, 17 bronze, a total of 58 out of 80 plus that the Australians have on the board, all up. Our Dolphins have been extraordinary. Kai Taylor, take a bow. That was something very, very special.

0: Live from Glasgow.
1: It's at the Commonwealth Games. All of Australia is set.
0: This is the 2026 Commonwealth Games across Australia on Triple M.
1: Let's go.
0: Back soon.
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9: It is so good to see you, Cam. I have to ask, what does it feel like to be the fastest man ever in the pool?
10: It's still something I'm processing. I've grown up idolising a lot of the people who have come before me. I'm finding it hard to kind of separate the idolisation of them as me as a kid,
9: yeah,
10: and then me being at least like with them. Obviously a different era, different time and stuff, but kind of with them. And then I'm kind of at a tug of war as well, because the analytical part of me knows that there's still room to move forward. There's still room to improve.
9: How much faster do you think you can go?
10: I've sat down, I've deconstructed my 20.88 to every 5 metres. There's definitely wiggle room. I can definitely get faster. I have an idea of kind of where that ballpark is, but I'm going to keep that to myself.
9: It's also been a massive 12 months in your life. Outside of the pool, you became a father to your son, Hartley. You're married to your beautiful wife, Maddie, and she has been through so much, a lot that people wouldn't realise. How special is it to have her by your side as an inspiration?
10: So Maddie's been my absolute rock. She's been through a lot in her life. So at birth, when she was 6 months old, she had 3 open heart surgeries. She had a 4th open heart when she was 17 to replace her pulmonary valve. Now this is going to be a repetitive thing across her life. She wanted to have a better relationship to the word heart, and so we came up with the name Hartley for our firstborn son, which we both think is extremely special, and a little bit of heart goes a long way.
9: I just love this version of you at the moment, and it's so exciting to see everything go so well. Surely we're going to see Cam hold on until the Brisbane Olympics, maybe even 40-year-old Cam racing in the pool.
10: I mean, look, it would be special to be on the blocks in 2032. Hartley's going to be 7. Who knows how big the family's going to be by then. if I can get a lane at those home games, I'm 100%, I really want to go for it.
9: You just have to.
10: Why not?
9: Okay, Cam, well, I'll be watching closely. Good luck in Glasgow.
10: Thank you. Thanks for having me.
11: Yeah, thanks to Harvey Norman. That is well and truly beneath the surface. And it's so interesting, Joe, isn't it? We've been focusing on times. Yeah. And when you think of Cam McAvoy lately, you think that world record number. But his story is so much deeper
12: than that. So much more layered.
11: Yeah.
12: So much more layered. And, you know, you hear him saying, I'm thinking about that last swim. Well, he's been thinking about it all week. And to be honest, it's going to be an absolute ripper, because you obviously have Cam in it. You've got where all the layers to his story. You've got him with the world record. You know he can sprint. He didn't even know he was going to be doing the 50 metres. You know, a couple of months ago, he basically just said, I'll have a crack at it. He put this up today. So this is, you know, him going, thinking about potentially my last ever swim at the Commonwealth Games. 55 final tonight. And to be perfectly honest, we're thinking about it as well. I can't imagine the Australian team without him being a part of it, to be perfectly honest.
11: See, I reckon that's a great photo of Cam McAvoy, because that reflects exactly who he is, the thinking man swimmer.
12: Yeah.
11: You know, the thinking man swimmer is on the blocks again. So Cam McAvoy, at the age of 32, by the way, was just speaking to Arnie about possibly being there for Brisbane 2032, which is, what, 6 years away.
12: No.
11: So he's ready to keep on swimming. And
12: you're never going to count him out. With all that stuff that's happening in his personal life, I don't know.
11: You never know. It's a big ask.
12: And the other person who's been contemplating potentially maybe winding up is Kyle Chalmers. After he got beaten in the 100 free, he spoke to the media and said, I've got a baby and I'm just not sure. I've got to go talk to my wife. I don't want to just be a relay swimmer. So we're kind of seeing such a special, just a special stage of the Australian swim team at the moment.
11: 100%. We're seeing those two guys especially at a different stage of not only their sporting lives, but their lives in general. Eileen Thikamatana has been in action in the women's weightlifting. Hers is an amazing story. She's done what nobody has ever done at a Commonwealth Games level in terms of an individual woman's performance, which is win a gold for two different countries. She was a gold medalist for Fiji back in 2018, a gold medalist for Australia in 2022, and she's well and truly in this picture in the weightlifting.
12: Yeah, she is an absolute weapon, isn't she? Absolutely delightful. And that's in any sport that she's done that. And this is out at the athletics track. It's the T53-50.

0: that happens, you're gone. That's it.
1: Yeah. So you can just see here, there's contact. Yep, really nothing you can do about that. Once those wheels lock, there's absolutely nothing you can do about it.
0: And look, obviously you hear a massive big cheer from the crowd. This is Melanie Woods from Scotland, so obviously delighting the home crowd and giving them something to cheer about after that horrible fall.
1: Yep, well done, Melanie Woods, in front of the home crowd at Scotstoun Stadium. So that's the result out of the 1500 T54, and we will be getting to Bruce and Tamsin and Richo trackside, as well as another great day of athletics kicks off. Hope you're enjoying day six of the action, the final day of the swimming program. So we've covered the Cam McAvoy story, the Kyle Chalmers story.
0: The question about Kyle.
1: The question, are they coming to an end? Well, we do know that Shayna Jack's international career is coming to an end. She called it before these games. She's about to hit the road with an impressive, incredible, at times very, very difficult story for her. Relay goal back in 2018, then that horrible time with the two-year ban where she was found to have ingested unintentionally anabolic steroids, so she had to sit out and go through that, and then from then on, the only way has been up.
0: Yeah, but do you know what I actually like about the fact that she called this before the games? One, she's made a real point about the fact she's just soaking everything up and enjoying every single moment. She's not taking it all too seriously. But she's finally taken control. For a lot of years of her life, she would have felt like everything else, other people and you know, the court system and the justice, everything else was controlling her. So she's actually taken control of where she's going now. And I think it's incredibly admirable. And I love seeing how much she's just loving every second of being on pool deck.
1: You know what else is cool about the Shayna Jack farewell situation? She gets to do it with a brother.
0: Yeah.
1: Jamie's here for these ones, and that's a perfect way to almost hand over and then move on. And family's playing such a huge part. We just saw it with Kai Taylor and Mum Hayley in the stands. So Shayna Jack has just got the one more race to come. We cannot wait for that. Our Aussie Dolphins.
0: Well, the individual one.
1: The individual. Our Aussie Dolphins have hit the ground swimming again. 37. So this is our medal tally thanks to Hancock Prospecting. Pretty much at the start of day six, we could call it. 37 golds at the moment. So two more golds for us this morning, 18 silver, 29 for a total of 84. So, I mean, no matter which way you try and deconstruct what Australia's been doing in the first five full days of competition, the gap between us and the next best is probably the most telling aspect. I mean, almost triple the amount of gold medals than Canada, and we are way ahead in terms of overall as well.
0: Don't you remember back in 1990 there was a whole lot of things where when Australia was winning everything back in 1990, they said to them, I keep hearing the national anthem, and hearing the national anthem too many times, and the team manager said, oh, if we hear it too much, I'll buy them another tape. I like the sound of it.
1: All right, 3x3 basketball has been absolutely incredible for Australia. A gold medal for our men's Wombats team, a bronze medal for our women's Wombats team in the wheelchair, and this is the Aussie men, the Gangaroos. So another gold medal match on court here at the moment, up against the English.
2: Goes to work with Walsh. Setting a screen is Hamilton, the pick and roll, but Walsh drives to the basket, almost falling over, doesn't roll for him. Hamilton, offensive rebound, he puts it down.
3: Well, 13 also, Australia one foul away from the bonus. Wagstaff.
2: He can't hit the two. Australia with a one-point lead, a foul on the floor. Now they're up to seven fouls, and England are going to the free throw line.
3: Down the stretch, you've got to beat this England team down the stretch. And the team foul trouble now for Australia is going to come into play. England are only two fouls away themselves from that trouble.
2: Big shots these, 37-year-old Ashley Hamilton. Gets the roll. He said, it's third time lucky for me at this tournament, under consideration for two previous Commonwealth Games. And here to make the most of it. This to put England in the lead. Makes it. Big, big shots from Ashley Hamilton. Now Antonio steps to the side, shoots, and there's two again for Antonio. Big shooting final he's having. 12-11 Australia. Lautia Ugonle, he hits the two. England back in front by one. 2:45 to go. Turnover ball England. D'Lo under the bucket. Anderson arrives. He gets the putback. 2-point lead for England now. What a turnaround it's been.
3: Foul is called here. The foul will be called on the floor. That's the one that England had to give, that foul.

0: As we take a look here, Antonio getting things started with that two-point play. D'Lo hits one back, then he went for the layup, missed it. Anderson was the finish.
1: England lead by 2 points. McDaniel driving to the basket, puts it in off the glass. 2:29 left, 1 point lead for England. Gold medal match, England 3, Commonwealth Games final. England looking to go back to back with gold medals. D'Lo can't get that to roll. McDaniel brings it down. Australia down by a point. Evan Walsh doing the defending. Open is Antonio under the bucket.
0: Antonio, apologies, Rupert. Antonio's putting points on the board here for Australia.
1: Well, Tio Gonlay could be the main man for England. Can't get that to go. Tough, tough shot. Bairstow has it. We're level at 14. McDaniel, open shot, misses it. He's got a technical.
0: And absolutely no complaints from McDaniel, because he knows in that situation, simulation is going to result in a technical foul. And we're going to get a timeout as well for England. It's a tight game, 14-14, 1:49 on the clock. This is what we all signed up for, Rupert. This is the Commonwealth Games gold medal match.
1: 1:49 left on the clock.
2: All right, if you want to keep watching that, head over to 7 Plus. Of course, you can watch anything on there. Choose your own adventure. But we are going back to the pool with the women's 50-metre freestyle. The three Australians in the three fastest qualifiers for this final. Let's rejoin Annie Williams, Gian Rooney and Alice Nicholson.
3: Thanks very much, Joe. Cannot wait for this.
4: Let's
3: final
4: make some
3: international race of Shayna Jack. What a career she has final. Had. In the Australian colours, a career in the pool that has taken her both to the depths and to the lofty heights of the podium. And here it comes to a close. And she really has soaked up every moment, hasn't she, Gian and Annie?
5: She certainly has. She was emotional on night one in the 4x1 freestyle relay with the girls, realising this might be one of her last chances to be a part of that incredible 4x1 team. And so she's held her composure together so well throughout the week. I'd say we will see it all flow out tonight.
4: In two, representing South Africa, Jessica Thompson.
6: As we see, Jessica Thompson walk out onto pool deck. She was fourth in the 50 fly, 17th in the 100 back.
4: In lane three, representing Australia, Alex Perkins.
6: Alex Perkins, hasn't she had quite the week here?
4: In five,
6: she has an unbelievable start. So expect her to be off fast.
3: For the final time, out she comes. What a champion she's been for Australia. Meg Harris, the world champion, the Paris Olympic silver medalist, the favourite.
6: So special for Shayna to share this moment with Meg and Alex. They referenced it after the semi-final last night in their interview. So a perfect way to round out an extraordinary career for Shayna.
5: We had the three women sweep the podium in the women's 100 freestyle. Can they do it again in this 50? We have Alex Perkins in lane three, Meg Harris in lane four, Shayna Jack in lane five.
3: You can feel the tension. This will be determined in a little over 24 seconds in the pool. Three Aussies in a row. Off they go, women's 50 metres freestyle final. And in those middle lanes, the Australians have started really well. Shayna Jack's going pretty nicely here for Australia. Could she do something unbelievable? It's Jack in lane five, Harris in lane four, Perkins in lane three. Those three swimmers fighting it out. Looks like Harris is starting to emerge. Harris will win gold. And Shayna's final bow is bronze. She will farewell international competition on the podium. And Harris has taken gold and becomes just the 10th Australian to win 10 gold medals at a Commonwealth Games. Sorry, 5 gold medals in a single game. The 10th Australian, 5 gold medals at a single game. So a phenomenal. performance from her.
6: Oh, and you can see Meg lifting up Shayna's arm in the pool. I think I already saw Shayna wipe a tear. What a perfect way to be able to stand on a podium alongside two other Aussies in your swan song. But what a swim by Meg Harris. She's been so dominant. We saw Alex Perkins fire from the start, as we've become accustomed to here in Glasgow. But seeing Meg dominate that final 25 metres, and you can see Shayna's already emotional.
3: Harris 24-23, so just slightly slower than she went in the semi-finals. Perkins caps off a remarkable Commonwealth Games where she won four gold medals. Jack, bronze, caps off a remarkable career.
5: So Alex Perkins with a silver medal is a personal best time for her in that 53. So well done. Alex has had an incredible meet. Gold in the 50 fly, gold in the 100 fly, now silver in the 50 freestyle. And you can see the three women sharing this moment together. They want to be a part of Shayna's moment as well. Her final farewell, she's been such an incredible member of this swim team.
3: Now it looks to me like the gold medalist is ducked away with a relay still to come tonight. So Arnie might just have the two here with her. And, well, I hope you've got your tissues ready, Arnie, both for you and Shayna. Arnie Tippus.
7: I'm going to start with Alex so we can both compose ourselves. Alex, you've had an unbelievable week. PB there, silver to add to your four gold.
8: Yeah, definitely wasn't expecting that. Honestly, I'm just really honoured to be in that race with Shayna, you know. She's going to make me cry, but she's done such amazing things for this sport. I'm grateful I got to be a part of the relay team and also her last race. So, yeah, it's just really special.
7: Well done, Alex. You should be so proud. Shayna Jack, oh, what a team member you've been for this country. Bronze in your final race. You have to be so proud of yourself.
8: Oh, I'm just proud of everything in the end. Like, it's sometimes hard to get up knowing that it was the end, and being able to compose myself was really hard, but I couldn't have done it without my teammates and without my beautiful family in the stands. I just hope I've done my country proud, and I hope everyone at home is proud of everything I've done, but also the person I am for this country.
7: You've done everything in the sport. Olympic champion, world champion, Commonwealth champion, world record holder. You've been through more than most. You've certainly done the country proud. I'm going to speak to you after medals and we can have a bit more of a chat. Compose yourself. Congratulations. Enjoy the podium with your two teammates.
8: Thank you so much, Arnie, and thank you, Australia. Love you all. Appreciate everything. Thank you so much.
3: Thank you, Shayna. Thank you. And yes, an extended chat with Arnie to come still, but with the pace of the schedule here, we're very quickly on to the next event, and it's a very significant event again for Australia. The men's 50 metres butterfly final. Three Aussies, Cam McAvoy, Kyle Chalmers, Ben Armbruster, and these three Australians were separated at the Australian trials by a margin of just 5/100ths of a second. First to third, 5/100ths. Strap yourself in. Away they go in the men's 50 metres butterfly final. Kyle Chalmers said leading in that this was going to be his best event. Can he live up to that statement? Going well out in the middle of the pool. Alongside him, Cam McAvoy going well. Chalmers, McAvoy, Armbruster in a line as they come down. Chalmers is lifting late. Kyle Chalmers is lifting late. He might live up to the promise. Chalmers takes gold.
6: It's a dead heat.
3: Armbruster and Chalmers.
6: Oh, wow. They tied in the semi.
3: It was 21.82 in the semi. It is 22.73 games records here for the two Australians. Share it, boys, and soak it up.
6: Whoa. Wow. That is so unlikely. Two ties in the semi and then again in the final.
5: Unbelievable.
3: These blokes are inseparable.
6: Wow.
3: And they'll share gold.
5: Cam McAvoy with the bronze, just quietly, 22.92. But Ben Armbruster and Kyle Chalmers inseparable on the wall in the men's 50 fly for gold.
3: That is literally a race that takes your breath away. And the outcome will sometimes...
6: Wow, look at this as they come in.
5: Not only personal best time, but games record. as well.
6: Kyle looked like he was going to touch in front, but Armfroster just had the most extraordinary touch.
9: Which
6: like
9: is exactly what happened at the trials.
6: Wowza.
5: Can what you is, believe it?
6: Oh, it's Kyle's blowing him a kiss.
9: Oh, what extraordinary scene since Australia's third clean sweep in this event, 2006 and 2022 as well. Sometimes you just can't find a winner. You can share it. And the boys delighted to do it as well. Arnie, to you.
7: Oh, my God. Ben, you are the Commonwealth Games champion.
10: Yeah, epic, yeah. At the same time as him, I mean, it doesn't get any better than that, so it's pretty sick.
7: This has to be almost an ideal situation on the podium for you.
10: There was 1% of me that thought that might happen after the semi-final today. I was thinking about it, I thought that would be pretty cool. So for it to actually happen, I mean, you know, I can't complain.
7: You were 7th here in the 50 back 4 years ago on your debut team. Here you are with a bronze in the 100, gold in the 50. You must be so proud of yourself.
10: Yeah, huge, huge redemption for myself. After the first round through in the commies, I thought it just wasn't for me because I couldn't handle the pressure and everything. But to come back and be able to perform like that, I know I'm exactly where I need to be.
7: Certainly are exactly where you need to be. Well done, Ben. Kyle, so special. Gold here in the 50 fly and you get to share it with your teammate.
11: I mean, it's amazing. I think, like you just said, it couldn't be any better to be able to actually tie for gold with another Australian. And we're just two country kids who are now representing Australia, which I think is... Let's go.
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19: 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Lots happening tonight. We'll bring you up to date with all of that soon here on Triple M.

0: Live on Triple M, we're covering the 2026 Commonwealth Games live from Glasgow, Scotland. You can hear it overnight every night here. You can catch all the highlights on the Listener app. And of course, you can see it on 7 and 7 Plus as well. We've got more coming up with Triple M Breakfast too. But what a night it's been for the Aussies in all the events actually in Glasgow in Scotland. The current medal tally, this is quite unbelievable, 40 gold, 20 silver, 31 bronze. That brings our total to 91. Way more than half of that has come from the pool, actually. If I look at the splits for that, in the swimming, 68 of those 91 medals have come from the pool so far, but the athletics haven't really even gotten started yet. So there's still lots to come. Our next competitor, Canada, on 38 medals. Actually, they fall into third spot, but the table I'm looking at here is counting gold medals as the tally. So Canada has 13 gold, England 12 in third place. So Australia doing incredibly well. I was looking at some of the stats for earlier Commonwealth Games as well. The most medals we've ever won at a Commonwealth Games is 221, and that was on home ground at the 2006 Melbourne Commonwealth Games. Lots of action go through. We'll continue that here live on Triple M soon.
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0: Good morning. You're on Triple M. My name's Kieran, helping you across all the events overnight for the 2026 Commonwealth Games live from Glasgow in Scotland. If you miss any of the action, you can get that on Listener. Overnight again tomorrow, we'll have it all here on Triple M. And, of course, you can watch it on 7 and 7 Plus. The medals just keep coming thick and fast for Australia. The medal tally right now, I think we're up to about 94 medals. That's 41 gold, 21 silver, 32 bronze, and Canada and England are way behind us on 37 and 50 medals. So it's been a big night again for Australia. All the details you need to know coming up with from the Triple M newsroom.
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6: Hey, I'm Michaela Savage. Authorities have confirmed the deadly H5N1 bird flu strain has spread locally in South Australia. They're expecting to see more deaths in wildlife. There's still no evidence the virus has impacted Australia's agricultural industries. Donald Trump has threatened Iran will get a beating after an Iranian attack on US forces in Jordan. OpenAI has admitted a cyber hack carried out by a rogue AI agent didn't just hit one company. It's revealed the bot accessed several publicly available services, not just startup Hugging Face. And a dead tie in the men's 50-metre butterfly in Glasgow, with Aussies Kyle Chalmers and Ben Armbruster both winning gold with a games record of 22.73. Here's the moment it happened.
7: Kyle Chalmers is lifting late. He might live up to the promise. Chalmers takes gold.
8: It's a dead heat.
7: Armbruster and Chalmers.
6: A clean sweep for Australia with Cam McAvoy getting bronze. Overall, we've won 91 medals.
9: Did you know that diabetes is Australia's fastest growing chronic condition? Over 300 Australians are diagnosed with the condition every day. 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
6: And Munster won't be making a call on any potential move to PNG until a little later this year. The Storm 5/8 has been linked with the Chiefs, but he's told us he won't decide until November 1.
10: I just thought about the fans and, you know, not only our team doing it tough at the moment. I just didn't think it was a great look for not only me, but also the club in general. So I'll just wait until November 1 and decide from there.
6: And round 22 kicks off tonight with the Cowboys hosting the second-placed Roosters.
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11: Today in Townsville, mostly fine with a top of 27. Tonight, down to 13. And tomorrow, mostly fine with a high of 27. 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
12: Good morning, you're on Triple N covering the 2026 Commonwealth Games live from Glasgow in Scotland. Lots of action in the pool in the last hour. We'll bring you some of that soon. Here's the Beatles. Happy Thursday, Triple N.

0: On Triple M, we're covering the 2026 Commonwealth Games live from Glasgow in Scotland. My name's Kieran, watching all of the action on 7 and 7 Plus. And it's been a big morning for basketball. The wheelchair 3x3 basketball success for both the Wombats teams. There was bronze to the women's team against Canada, 19-17. And the men's team made it back-to-back gold, defeating England, 19-13. That was in the wheelchair finals. And the women's Australian team, the Kangaroos, just picked up gold seconds ago.
1: Yes, Marina Whittle! The Kangaroos cleared gold in Glasgow!
2: Tremendous, honestly, excellent, brilliant from those three ladies. With Clark out, they had to go somewhere deep, deep inside. Great job. Congratulations to them. But Uganda, silver! The Cinderella of the Commonwealth Games here in 3x3.
0: Yep, it's been a big morning for Australia. We're up to about 95 medals, I think. Now, the medal tally on the Commonwealth Games website hasn't updated. It's probably having trouble keeping up to date with all the Australian medals. But I think we're up to about 42 gold by now, which is pretty amazing. And there were two clean sweeps in the pool just last hour. Bring you those soon here on Triple M.
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0: Good morning, you're on Triple M. Covering the 2026 Commonwealth Games live from Glasgow in Scotland. It's been such a lot of action overnight. Australia, in about an hour ago, gave the world a lesson on how to claim six gold medals in under 15 minutes. Here's the first one. It was the women's 50-metre freestyle final.
1: We did not agree on 20.
2: Off they go, women's 50-metres freestyle final. And in those middle lanes, the Australians have started really well. Shayna Jack's going pretty nicely here for Australia. Could she do something unbelievable? It's Jack in lane 5, Harris in lane 4, Perkins in lane 3. Those three swimmers fighting it out.
3: In 2026, Mackay's Ultimate Music Festival. Sun, beats, good mates, and unforgettable coastal energy. Don't miss this huge lineup featuring Jessica Mowboy,

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1: Good morning, you're on Triple M. Let's try that again, shall we? So we had a bit of a clean sweep in the pool about an hour ago. This was the women's 50-meter freestyle final and basically a lesson on how to win 6 gold medals in 15 minutes flat.
2: Off they go, women's 50 metres freestyle final. And in those middle lanes, the Australians have started really well. Shayna Jack's going pretty nicely here for Australia. Could she do something unbelievable? It's Jack in lane 5, Harris in lane 4, Perkins in lane 3. Those three swimmers fighting it out. Looks like Harris is starting to emerge. Harris will win gold. And Shayna's final bow is bronze. She will farewell international competition on the podium, and Harris has taken gold and becomes just the 10th Australian. 5 gold medals at a single game, so a phenomenal performance from her.
1: So that was 3 gold medals in a row, and then less than 10 minutes later, this happened in the men's 50-metre butterfly gold.
2: Away they go in the men's 50 metres butterfly final. Kyle Chalmers said leading in that this was going to be his best event. Can he live up to that statement? Going well out in the middle of the pool. Alongside him, Cam McAvoy going well. Chalmers, McAvoy, Armbruster in a line as they come down. Chalmers is lifting late. Kyle Chalmers is lifting late. He might live up to the promise. Chalmers takes gold.
3: It's a dead heat.
2: Armbruster and Chalmers.
3: They tied in the semi.
2: It was 21-82 in the semi. It is 22-73 games records here for the two Australians. Share it, boys, and soak it up.
1: That was absolutely amazing and almost statistically impossible, but the two guys coming in a dead heat in the men's 50-metre butterfly for Kyle Chalmers and Ben Armbruster, both winning gold and bronze to Aussie Cam McAvoy. Bit of a clean sweep in the pool for the Aussies. It's up to about 95 medals for us at the moment. Our record's 220+, so we're doing pretty good, I think. Covering the 2026 Commonwealth Games live from Glasgow in Scotland, this is Triple M.

0: Good morning, you're on Triple M covering the 2026 Commonwealth Games live from Glasgow in Scotland. You can hear it overnight on Triple M. You can see it on 7 and 7 Plus. You can pick up all the highlights on the Listener app as well. There's lots more coming up with Triple M Breakfast. We just had another race in the pool with some more medals to the Aussies. It was the women's 200-metre butterfly final. Brittany Castelluzzo picking up gold and Lizzie Deckers picking up bronze. And that takes our medal tally to 98. So that's 44 gold, 21 silver, 33 bronze. Absolutely amazing. The big race coming up is one that everybody talks about every games, and that's the men's 1500 metres. The heats are coming up today. That event in the past has featured greats like Kieran Perkins, Grant Hackett, Glenn Houseman, Jack McLaughlin, the most recent one only a few years ago, even way back when, the great Murray Rose. The one that everybody's talking about today, though, is Sam Short. He's the swimmer that everybody's watching in this event. He won gold 4 years ago in Birmingham and is swimming again today. So that means possibly even more gold in the pool for Australia. More details coming up with Triple M News and Sport and Triple M Breakfast shortly.
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19: Morning, it's Emily Williams here. Police have released fresh footage of three masked offenders they believe are linked to a series of crimes in Townsville. The video shows three masked offenders with large guns outside a property last September. Police allege the trio are also involved in three other incidents that occurred in February, including a suspicious fire in Currajong, a shooting at 1 Million Strong Gym, and a vehicle fire at Black River. Not everyone is happy with the state government's new action plan aimed at boosting Queensland's nightlife ahead of the 2032 game. The Queensland Hotels Association says the plan focuses heavily on the live music sector and fails to address key recommendations like changes to liquor licensing and ID scanning requirements that would rejuvenate the state's nightlife. And in sport, Cowboys player John Bateman has been ruled out of tonight's clash against the Roosters with hamstring tightness. The Welshman was set to replace a suspended Griffin name on the bench, however, will now be succeeded by Kai O'Donnell.
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21: Morning, I'm Michaela Savage. The US is threatening to hit Iran hard. Donald Trump says the country will get a beating. It follows an Iranian attack on a military base in Jordan. Authorities are expecting local transmission of the deadly H5N1 bird flu strain to lead to wildlife deaths. Measures are in place, though, to prevent it from spreading to Australia's agricultural industries. Briefly, a horror late-night house fire has sadly claimed three lives in Sydney's southwest. The victims are yet to be formally identified. Police and fire authorities are now investigating. And not one, but two gold for Australia in the 50-metre butterfly, with both Kyle Chalmers and Ben Armbruster finishing in first place, setting a new games record of 22.73 in Glasgow. Armbruster stoked with the result.
22: Yeah, epic, yeah. At the same time as him, I mean, it doesn't get any better than that, so it's pretty sick.
21: And we've also won gold in the 3x3 women's basketball.
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21: NRL commentator Anthony Maroon reckons Tigers members should get their money back for everything they've been through. He also says it's fair enough that Adam Dewey didn't want to play last week.
24: Imagine being a player there, watching Galvin go, De Silva go. They get rid of the best administrator in the game. Then Luai goes, my God, a person's only got so much patience.
21: Dewey fronted the media yesterday, admitting he should have played. He has been named at halfback for Sunday's clash against the Eels.
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26: Today in Townsville, mostly fine with a top of 27. Tonight, down to 13. And tomorrow, mostly fine with a high of 27. 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
4: Brighter Day. Hey, good morning, North Queensland. Good morning, producer John.
5: Good morning, guys.
4: Good morning, Kate.
6: Good morning, CK. What a special day it is today. This day has been circled in the diary forever. It is Brighter Day today. We're going to be raising some much needed funds to bring a stem cell transplant service right here to North Queensland.
4: Yeah, we don't want people travelling to Brisbane when they're sick. We want people to stay in our beautiful city. So how today is going to work, we're going to do our normal show, but we're also going to be rabbiting on until you donate.
6: Correct.
4: So don't worry about popping into the coffee shop for that $6 or $7 oat milk latte today. Head over to the Brighter Lives website. We beg you. I'm hand and knees.
6: Do you know what? And you were only saying this off air and stuff. This is really important. As you said, at the moment, people have to travel to Brisbane for up to 3 months to get this stem cell transplant service. And it's disruptive to families, to businesses, to lives. We want people to be able to get treatment right here. We want families to stay together. So it's really important. It's a big, hefty goal.
4: It is.
6: $355,000 is what this service is going to cost.
4: Yep.
6: But we did it last year. And Brighter Lives and the partnership that we have together, I'm confident that we can do it again.
4: We just want to raise some money. And again, we are not, we're not lost on the fact life is expensive out there. If you can only donate $5... We will take that.
6: 100%. $5 from everyone makes a huge difference.
4: It really does, Kate.
6: You know, if kids are listening and you go, I've got a couple of bucks in my piggy bank, that helps too.
4: Steal it, don't tell them. 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
6: Let's confirm that we'll do that. 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
4: $100.
6: We will absolutely be shouting out to all of those wonderful people that donate to Brighter Day.
4: 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Boy, I got sound effects to play under
6: You got sound effects ready to rock and roll?
4: I got some good sound effects.
6: The ching ching one?
4: Yeah, you can have whatever you want. Everything. 133353.
6: Taking requests for sound effects right now.
4: You can choose what you want to hear. I will do it. But yeah, no, this is a big one for Kate and I and producer John and Triple M. And, you know, listen, every dollar, it's going to make a big difference. So get around it. Get around your city. Get around our people, okay? Give where you live this Brighter Day. 133353. Let's get on with it this morning. Grab your coffees. Tune in. The White Stripes to wake you up. 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
2: Let's check the front page on this brighter day. 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
3: Good morning.
4: Hey, Em.
3: So police have really cracked down in an overnight crime blitz in Townsville. So they've arrested 9 people on a total of 27 charges across the city's hotspots. So a part of that, officers allegedly seized 2 machetes from a vehicle in Pimlico, while a man tracked by, the Polair helicopter to a park in Condon was allegedly found with a handgun style taser and drugs.
2: What are people doing with machetes and handguns?
3: Crazy.
4: This is Townsville. We don't need that, man. Throw coconuts at each other if we have to. Let's just keep it chill on the streets.
2: Wow. Good that this is obviously a planned sort of thing. They obviously knew who these guys were. So what'd you say? 27 charges laid.
3: 27 charges and 9 people arrested.
2: Wow. Correct.
4: Good job to the Popo. Yeah. We're sleeping a little easier tonight.
2: Well, they work hard, that Polair, don't they?
4: That helicopter needs a pay rise.
2: Yeah, it does.
4: What.
3: Well, even yesterday I ran home quickly at 8 o'clock and I got pulled into an RBT.
2: Did you?
3: Wednesday morning, 8 o'clock in the morning.
4: I saw you swigging whiskeys here at work.
3: In Idalia as well. And I'm like, God, they're really like...
2: Cracking down.
4: Which part of Idalia?
3: You know where the banana thing is?
4: Yeah.
3: On the side when you're going towards, Castletown and things like that.
4: Oh, yeah. Bulls Lane opposite the park.
3: Yes, and you're coming around that corner.
4: Okay, note to self, put that in Waze and avoid all costs. Nice.
3: So the Strand Rock Pool is actually out of action for the next 2 days. Council is set to repair a set of cracks and other imperfections. Now, don't stress. Mayor Nick DiMeo has said, look, we're still pretty keen and pretty focused on securing this funding for a full redevelopment. It's pretty much just keeping it up to standard in the meantime.
2: Yeah, just maintenance.
4: Are you guys swimming in the rock pool?
2: Not this time of year. But you know what? I was down there on Sunday. I took the family down. We utilised the barbecues down there at the rock pool. The kids played at the park. God, it's a nice part of the world. It's just so wonderful. It would be awesome to have a water park style thing. It's really, really what
4: we
2: this
4: need
2: city
4: it, man.
2: Is lacking.
4: It's,
2: gosh.
4: Yeah, the rock pool.
2: Hey?
4: It's not a place I'd swim in.
2: It's a bit slimy at the bottom. I know they clean it out every week and they do a really good job of maintaining
4: it's
2: it.
4: It's time for the zhuzh.
2: It's time for the zhuzh.
3: Bring it on.
2: Yeah.
3: And just a bit of a Cowboys update. So John Bateman has been ruled out of tonight's clash against the Roosters with hamstring tightness. So he'll be replaced by Kai O'Donnell. They'll just start on the bench anyway. But really cool little fact as well. One of the NRL analysts have kind of come out and said the Cowboys need to win 2 of their next 5 games to secure themselves a place in finals. Definitely doable. It's one of those things where it's if all the stats line up, if that makes sense.
2: Because I love it this time of year, though. Yeah. There's that analysis like, right, we've got to win this and who's going to win this. Because that 6, 7 and 8 on the ladder is really tight at the moment. So it's sort of... You know, we could go from 8th to 5th very quickly, or we could I think we've been hovering at 8th for the last, month.
3: Yeah.
2: Where have we got left?
3: Roosters.
2: Tigers. I was just having a look. Roosters, Tigers.
4: What are you doing, your little stats there?
2: Yeah,
4: we had a Cowboys run in my street yesterday.
3: Oh, did you?
4: So Jake Clifford lives in my neighbourhood, and my kids were out the front playing, and my son's on his bike, and he's like, yo, are you Jake Clifford? And he's like... Yeah. And Cedric's like, you used to play for the Knights.
3: Aww.
4: He's like, I did. And that was their interaction. He ran inside. Dad, I spoke to Jake.
2: That's like, yeah.
4: Yeah, so thank you to Jake for actually saying hey.
3: You have to give me address so I can just start hanging around.
4: Hey, thirsty.
2: Do you want to know who we've got left?
4: Yeah.
2: Roosters tonight. Titans on the 6th of August, Para on the 15th of August, West Tigers 29th of August, and Raiders on the 5th of September.
3: Mate,
2: tonight it'll be tight.
4: We've got 3 home games
2: left. We can beat the Titans. We can beat Para.
3: We've got an easy run.
4: We've got Roosters, surely, tonight, surely.
2: They're second on the ladder. It'll be tight.
3: Yeah, but last time, I don't know, the Roosters haven't been going too well, and they've secured themselves a place in finals. So
2: I'm calling it. We're going to win 4 of our last 5.
3: Yeah.
4: Love that. Hey, we'll actually get you to tonight's game at about 6:35. We're going to be playing How NQ Are You, one of your favourites, Emily.
3: I know.
4: So we'll give you some Forex Bar tickets. So hang around. Thank you, Emily. Cheers. That's the front page.
3: You.
4: Triple M.
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4: Townsville's 182.3 Triple M.
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4: Great to have you company this morning. Looking for tops of 27 degrees. Sunny conditions expected across North Queensland. At the moment, it's 16 in Rupert's Woods.

0: 21 past 6, hello, CK and Kate Breakfast Show. We're Townsville's 102.3 Triple M on this brighter day, raising a bunch of money for a machine that we hope you never need.
1: That's true. So today is Brighter Day, and the Brighter Lives Foundation, to peel it back a little bit, is a wonderful North Queensland foundation that supports the Townsville University Hospital. So the Townsville University Hospital gets funding for lots of things. New equipment and those sorts of services is not something that it gets funding for. So every year, Steph, who heads up this Brighter Lives Foundation, has conversations with doctors and nurses and all of the people that work at this hospital to figure out what it is that our hospital needs, not anyone else's hospital, our hospital, and what services our people need right here in North Queensland. And the overwhelming response was that this stem cell transplant service is exactly what is needed right here. At the moment, people have to travel for 3 months if they get this kind of cancer. Lives are disrupted, CK. We met some of these beautiful people when we got to sit down with them in the hospital a few weeks ago.
0: Here's Queen Bee, Steph, actually talking about where this money we're trying to raise today is going to go.
2: This year, what we're wanting to do is we're going to bring stem cell transplant to Townsville. So we have here a lot of people like with different types of cancers who require, you know, stem cell or bone marrow transplant. We need to be able to accept donations from anyone and everyone, whereas it might be that you have to have a specific sibling match.
0: Right.
2: You know, whereas if we bring what's called a total body irradiation here, which is basically to be able to allow stem cell transplant here in Townsville, it means that we'll be able to accept donations from your friend, your neighbour, your work colleague.
0: See, honestly, this just blows my mind that we can't just like
1: do that.
0: So get this, you know?
1: So at the moment, if I was to get cancer and none of my family were matches for a stem cell transplant, I'd have to go to Brisbane. I'd have to take someone with me, which is uprooting so many people's lives. But the thing is, though, CK, if you were a match for me and you could donate stem cells to me,
0: take it.
1: We could do it right here. No one's life has to be uprooted. You could have that transplant right here, which is, it still blows my mind that we have to travel thousands of kilometres to have such procedures.
0: The goal is $355,000. It is huge. Yeah. So far, $46,285 has been raised.
1: Massive.
0: We need your help. 133353 if you'd like to get on the radio. We'll bang your drum. We'll take your $2. We'll take your fives.
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0: CK and Kate Brekkie Show. We're Townsville's 102.3 Triple M, just on 28 past 6. We'll catch up with Emily in a few moments' time, see what's got the city talking. Very excited to bring you NQ. How NQ are you in the next 7 minutes' time if you're cruising across Townsville? How would you best explain this game?
1: So it is a little quiz game. You are the quiz master. There are three North Queensland questions. All you need to do is get two of them correct. You will take the spoils. And today, the spoils is a 4X bar pass to tonight's Cowboy match. Thanks very much.
0: You can't get any more NQ than a game based around North Queensland and then a prize to get you the footy tonight.
1: Boom.
0: Okay, hang with us. That's next to Triple M.
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3: 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The average for diesel sits around $236. 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

0: this morning from Nine, all our regular giveaways, but today asking you to give something for Brighter Day 2026. We'll also play Good Times and Greatest Hits from the Pet Shop Boys. And the band that's been rocking the Sphere in Vegas, No Doubt, on the way. That's this morning from Nine at Triple M.
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10: Morning, it's Emily Williams here. Police have released fresh footage of three masked offenders they believe are linked to a series of crimes in Townsville. The video shows three masked offenders with large guns outside a property in Yabulu last September. Police allege the trio are also involved in three other incidents that occurred in February, including a suspicious fire in Currajong, a shooting at 1 Million Strong Gym and a vehicle fire at Black River. A financial leg up for North Queensland tourism operators wanting to attract more visitors. Tourism Minister Andrew Powell says grants of up to $300,000 are available as part of a $20 million fund.
11: To turn great ideas into new attractions, better experiences and more opportunities for our local communities.
10: And the Strand Rock Pool is out of action for the next 2 days, with council set to repair a set of cracks and other imperfections. However, Mayor Nick D'Amato says it's still all steam ahead on securing funding for a redevelopment, with the next stage of community consultation expected to get underway in September.
9: Triple M National News.
12: Morning, I'm Michaela Savage. Tragedy in Sydney southwest overnight. Three people have died in a house fire in Wylie Park. Investigations into what sparked the blaze are now underway. After local transmission of the deadly H5N1 bird flu was confirmed in South Australia, authorities are warning there will be more deaths in local wildlife. Briefly, a warning from Donald Trump that the US will hit Iran hard, the president making the threat after Iran attacked a base in Jordan. And Australia's won more than 100 medals at the Commonwealth Games. Just a minute ago, Sam Short taking out the 1500-metre freestyle for Australia.
13: And Sam will get it done. Sam Short, another gold medal. It's taken everything out of him at 200 earlier today, the fatigue.
12: Well, Ben Godeman's clinched bronze, and our women's 3x3 basketball team has won gold this morning.
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12: Sport. Melbourne star Cam Munster has told us his interest in speaking with the PNG Chiefs goes beyond money.
15: It's exciting times, regardless if I do go or not. It's not about money for me. If it was, I would have left the Melbourne Storm 8 years ago, to be fair. But at the end of the day, Just want to make sure it's what is the best for me and my family.
12: The 5'8 also says he's going to wait until November 1 to make any decisions. And Boyd Cordner and Matt King are reportedly the frontrunners to replace Laurie Daly when he confirms he'll step down as Blues coach.
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10: Blue skies and sunshine today in Townsville, chasing a top of 27. Much of the same tomorrow before a cloud or two on Saturday. And listener knows what Aussie ears want to hear. 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
17: Welcome. The little game where we test your North Queensland knowledge for some pretty cool prizes. Two people, Kate, going head to head.
6: Yeah, so three questions. You are the quiz master. If you win this today, a double pass to the 4X bar at tonight's Cowboy game against the Roosters. Cliff Kern, would you like to give us the question and the answer for number one, please?
17: Sure, I'll just quickly get our contractual obligations out of the way.
6: Sure.
17: The 4X got your Thurston bar. Thanks to 4X and the North Queensland Tour to Cowboys. Tick. All right.
18: Bills paid.
17: There, bills are paid. Okay, so question number one, if you'd like to have a crack. We need two people for this. Please don't be shy. In which suburb would you find Goygetshire Drive?
6: Oh, I know this.
17: All right, local. What is it?
6: Well, I don't live on this part of town, but I do believe it would be in Bushland Beach.
17: Okay, nice.
6: It's a very unique name, isn't it? Goygetshire Drive. Is there a Goygetshire family?
17: They are, and they are responsible for doing so much. In Townsville, yes.
6: How do you just know all this stuff, don't
17: yes,
6: you?
17: Thank you.
6: How about Kern Brothers Drive? Who's that named after?
17: That's named after my granddad. Yeah. All right, so two people. We've got some footy tickets up for grabs tonight. We'll chuck in the 4Xs for you as well, too. What are we doing? We just do this thing, hey?
6: Let's do this. 133353 if you would like to play. We need two of you. Don't be shy.
17: Please.
6: Come on. Good tickets to the footy tonight.
17: Yeah.
6: Not the cheap seats, not the nose.
17: No.
6: The fancy ones. Food and drink included. Thank you very much.
17: Let's test your North Queensland knowledge. And I'll be honest with you. The others are pretty easy
6: are
17: too.
6: They?
17: Yeah, they are very easy.
6: Even I could answer them. Someone that's only been here for a mere 10 years.
17: Producer John could answer them, which says a lot. So 133353. Here's Cher. It's Triple M.

0: It's 19 to 7 on the CK and Kate Breakfast Show. This is Brighter Day, Give Where You Live. And we are now going to do something a little bit, I would say, NQ-y.
1: CK and Kate, how NQ are you?
2: It's a little game that we like to call How NQ Are You, where we have two people. CK is the quiz master. Winner takes spoils. Hello to Leslie and Mick, who are our two victims this morning. Hello, you two.
3: Morning.
2: Your names are your buzzers. As soon as you know the answer, call out your names. First person to two takes home the prizes. Are we ready, Leslie and Mick?
3: Yep.
2: Beautiful.
0: You good to go, Mick? Oh, hang on a second. Have we lost Mick? We can't. Mick, you there, mate? Oh, we can't play this game without Mick. Hang on a second. I'm going to try my very best here, guys. Hang on. Mick, you there, mate? We're having some technical issues. I really want to...
4: Pull up one of the other callers.
0: Okay, cool. Hang on a second. Yeah, give us 2 seconds, North Queensland. We'll be back. Give us 30 seconds and we'll see if we can do this thing.
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6: CK and Kate, how NQ are you?
0: Yes.
1: Let's try this again, yes. Shall we?
0: Mick.
13: Yes.
0: Yes, Leslie.
14: Yes.
0: I can radio.
1: We are on.
0: Three
1: Let's
0: questions.
1: Do this.
0: We've got some tickets to the footy tonight for the Scott Your Thurston Bar. Let's do it. Question number one, guys. Let's find out how NQ you are. Use your name as a buzzer. Which suburb would you find Gugachia Drive?
14: Leslie.
1: Oh, Leslie.
14: Bushland Beach.
1: That is correct.
0: Yes. Question number two. Opened in 1887, what is the name of this iconic heritage listed by Botanic Gardens? Townsville's oldest public space.
1: Can you repeat the question, please?
0: Sorry, am I talking crazy? Opened in 1887, what is the name of this iconic heritage-listed botanic gardens that is Townsville's oldest public garden? Go, Mick.
13: I have no idea.
1: No idea.
0: Queen's Gardens, ladies and gentlemen. Queen's Gardens.
1: Okay, Leslie 1, Mick 0.
0: What is the name of the brigade?

0: That calls Townsville home at Love Ruck.
1: It's a number.
2: Leslie,
1: what is it?
2: 11th.
1: No, it's lower than that. Mick, any ideas?
3: No, none whatsoever.
0: Third Brigade, we're going to get you guys into the reserves just so you can whip yourselves into the... there is a giant bird statue out the front of Murray Basketball Stadium. What type of bird is it?
3: Broga. Mick.
0: It is a brogger, mate. Well done.
1: Okay, this is the decider.
0: I've only got one more question, so please don't miss this one. Name the highway that gets you to Charters Towers.
2: Leslie?
3: Flinders.
0: Mick, we have a system in perfectly place.
3: Yeah, and, I know.
0: So,
3: I know.
0: Leslie, can you answer it because you use your name first?
2: Flinders.
0: We are a professional.
1: That was the most jumbled how and cue are you ever. I love it. Leslie, double pass to go to the Cowboys tonight and your thirst on bar. Congratulations.
0: And if you are going to the game too, get your game day ready with Cowboys 50-50 charity raffle. It's your ticket for good. 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

0: 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I've got to say a huge thanks to Lee. 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That is a huge donation. 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Every single cent is making a difference as we try to bring a stem cell transplant machine to our city.
1: Yeah, at the moment, patients have to travel to Brisbane, and it's not a quick treatment to have. It takes up to 3 months. You have to take a support person with you. And we were lucky enough in the last couple of weeks to be sitting down and having conversations with people that have actually had this treatment, having had to go down in Brisbane. Sit back, have a little listen to Michelle, who had cancer and who had to go to Brisbane to have this treatment.
2: It would have made such a difference. It would have been so amazing, you know, just to even, it would have made my recovery easier, you know, just being at home, surrounded by your family and your friends, and obviously the extra costs, not having the extra costs that go with that at a time when you're, you know, you're very unwell, and you're not sure how the treatment is going to go. It would just be amazing to be able to stay home and stay close.
0: Listen, it's not lost on us that it is expensive in 2026. Rates have just been dropped. The animal regos have come out this week as well too. So we understand it is expensive. But also understand, if you get sick and you need to leave our city, it is not a good thing. So let's get this together. Let's work together. Lee gave us $50. If you can give us $2, we will take that, because every single dollar is going to make such a big difference to Brighter Day and to the people of North Queensland. Donate now at brighterlives.org.au. And we thank you. Triple M.

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2: Woo! We got $1,440. Listen, we've just messaged the boss. He hasn't replied. But if it goes off today, we're dipping into Triple M's purse. We'll match the money that goes off, and we'll put $1,440 into the Brighter Lives.
3: Amazing. 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Today would be the day to get it, guys. Do you want the clue again?
2: Yes.
3: It's an odd pair with a lot of bounce. It's just an odd pair with a lot of bounce.
2: You couldn't have said it better, Kate.
3: One,
2: triple, three, five, three.
3: When I say odd pair, I'm going to elaborate on that. Can I just elaborate slightly?
2: Dude.
3: It's two things that you probably think wouldn't go together, that are not often seen together. Is that what you would say, CK?
2: Yeah, I don't think I've ever seen these two items hanging out
3: together.
2: The C-bar.
3: Yeah.
2: Together, you know what I mean? But they should maybe hang out a bit more because the sound is very therapeutic. 133353, thanks to Queensland Country Bank. Imagine more. $1,440 on this brighter day. Give us a call. We're Triple M.
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4: Traffic on Dalrymple Road's got bursts of build-up coming through Nathan and Bayswater intersections, and Flinders Street, there's light queuing at Denham Street intersection. Works are continuing for the Bruce Highway, Cape Cleveland Road intersection through until 6 p.m. It's time to complete your census. 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
15: Morning, it's Emily Williams here. A targeted overnight crime blitz in Townsville has resulted in 9 arrests and 27 charges across the city's hotspots. Officers allegedly seized 2 machetes from a vehicle in Pimlico, while a man tracked by Pole Air to a park in Condon was allegedly found with a handgun-style taser and drugs. Police say the operation focused on preventing and disrupting high-harm offending, with similar enforcement activities set to continue across the region. The state government has revealed a plan to turbocharge the critical minerals sector. The roadmap will focus on accelerating extraction, processing and export of high-quality critical minerals internationally to attract new investment. It's promised to boost jobs. And local businesses and residents have joined forces to support the Brighter Lives campaign to fund a new stem cell transplant machine in Townsville. The foundation is aiming to raise $355,000 for the equipment.
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17: Hey, I'm Michaela Savage. Pauline Hanson has a plan to stop ISIS fighters from returning to Australia. Seven reporter Jasmine Sterlings has more.
18: We understand it will include strengthening bail laws for terror offences and introducing tougher passport blocking powers. It will also make it a crime for a person to assist someone to return home that is linked to a terrorist organisation.
17: We're being warned of more wildlife deaths after local transmission of the H5 bird flu strain was confirmed in South Australia. Still no detections, though, in the country's agriculture system. Briefly, Hollywood star Jared Leto has categorically denied sexual assault and misconduct allegations made by multiple women in a BBC documentary. And over 100 medals now for Australia at the Commonwealth Games, including gold in the women's 4x100 metre medley relay.
19: Once again, the Aussies We
17: won gold in the men's as well, and gold too for Australia's Eileen Thikamitana in the women's 86 kilo weightlifting.
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17: Roosters star Sam Walker is on the verge of signing a mega deal for the Tricolours. Footy reporter Brent Reid has told us some people thought the young halfback might have waited until November 1 to see what else is out there.
21: He'll get 4 or 5 years out of the Roosters. I think he's got 1 year to go, so 4 more on top of that. And we're talking big money. As you said, Bowie, the rarest hens, these halfbacks.
17: Well, Melbourne's Cam Munster has revealed he won't be making a decision on a possible move to PNG until later this year.
22: Step inside Twin City Hotel and prepare to go wow. 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It's bigger than you imagine.
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15: Blue skies and sunshine today in Townsville, chasing a top of 27. Much of the same tomorrow before a cloud or two on Saturday. 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
30: Triple M secret sound with CK and Kate. Darlene has got through on 133353. Happy brighter day to you, Darlene. How's your Thursday shaping up?
31: Excellent.
32: Good to hear.
31: Very good, thanks.
32: Good to hear. We have $1,440 to give away, and we've just gone ahead and made a really huge call that if you win this today, we are going to donate the same amount to Brighter Day. What is it, darling?
31: Excellent. I think it is the clips on a briefcase.
30: Oh, my dad had a briefcase.
32: So did my dad.
30: In the 80s.
32: Totally.
30: It was so cool,
32: like,
30: man.
32: Like the hard sort of ones.
30: Yeah.
32: It was black with some gold buckles
30: nice.
32: From memory. It's not correct.
31: Cool, yeah.
32: Thank you, though, darling.
30: Kate, you and I aren't important enough to have a briefcase,
32: hell
30: are we?
32: No way.
30: Imagine just starting rocket. Should we bring it back?
32: Imagine if you were, like, rocked up to the boardwalk with a
30: briefcase.
32: People were like, what the hell have you got in there? We'd be like,
30: yeah.
32: Lunch?
30: Yeah, I know. We're not that important. Patrice from Bushy, hello.
33: Good morning. How are you?
32: Really well, Patrice. Yourself?
33: Good, thank you, good.
32: That's good. What do you think our secret sound is this morning? It's an odd pair with a lot of bounce.
33: I'm thinking a couple of dice in your hand, you know, rolling around in your hand before you throw them.
30: Cheeky casino visit. I know Kate's no stranger to the tables at the Ville.
32: Please, it's not correct. Thanks, Patrice.
30: Thank you. We'll jump to Mick and Verdell. Hey, mate.
34: Hey, how are you?
32: Good, man. What do you reckon the secret sound is, Mick?
34: I reckon it's the old school click-clacks.
32: The old click-clacks.
30: Oh, click-clacks, yeah.
32: It's not correct,
30: not
32: though.
30: The clickety-clacks.
32: It is an odd pair with a lot of bounce. So, Karina in Vincent, what is our secret sound?
35: Key bouncing against the key ring.
30: Well, let's have a listen.
32: Oh. Key bouncing.
30: Do you guys have a lot of keys on your key rings? How many keys you got? I've got...
32: Here's my keys right here. I've got...
30: including your car key?
32: Gym key, car key... work key, house key, that's it.
30: I'm whoa!
32: Like, that's it.
30: You're right.
32: What you got?
30: I got car key, house key, and Cotter's Market shed. That's all I've got. You got lots of keys, Karina? Are you a key person?
35: Not too many, actually. But there's a bouncy thing on my key ring.
32: That's what it sounds like. Secret sound, though. Thank you, Karina.
30: No.
32: Great guess.
30: Thanks, Kay. Appreciate it. Have a lovely one. Okay, well, she's back tomorrow, nice and early, thanks to Queensland Country Bank. Imagine more. 1,460 beans on the line. Now, of course, today, our main focus is Brighter Day.
32: It is.
30: We're trying to raise money for this stem cell transplant machine. We're going to bug you all day until you make a donation. It doesn't even matter if it's a dollar. We will take it. We're on the goal to make $355,000. It seems unachievable. No.
32: Do we want to give a little bit of an update where we are? So I think it was about 45 earlier this morning.
30: 46,620.82 is where we are currently sitting.
32: Love
30: at the
32: it.
30: Moment. $46,000.
32: It's just gone up. $46,720.
30: Love you, Townsville.
32: Now let's get to 58 ASAP.
30: Yeah, we'll talk more about that and how you can make a difference. We're trying to tug at those heartstrings. Dip into your FPOS and throw some money our way. It's the CK and Kate Breakfast Show here at Triple M.

0: Just on 13 past 7, it's the CK and Kate Breakfast Show. We'll catch up with Kira soon for some free stuff, but it is brighter day. Give where you live. We are trying to raise a bit of money to bring a very, very important piece of machinery to Townsville.
1: We absolutely are. We want a stem cell transplant service right here in Townsville at the moment. Patients have to go to Brisbane to have this service. And one of the people that is at the absolute front line is Dr. Lai, who joins us this morning. He's a clinical hematologist at the Townsville University Hospital. Good morning to you, Dr. Lai.
2: Good morning. How is everyone?
1: Really well. Can you please tell us, so you specialise in blood disorders and blood cancers at our hospital. At the moment, if someone is diagnosed with this particular type of blood cancer or blood disorder, what is the treatment like? What do they have to go through?
2: Yeah, it depends what type of blood cancer in general. Let's say one of the common ones, which is a leukemia. For example, acute myeloid leukemia we're talking about. And in general, they need to go through what we call a bit of investigation. Subsequently, we go through induction chemotherapy that might last up to 3 to 4 months. And after that, you know, a lot of the disease can come back if we do not give them what we call consolidation treatment. So most of these patients eventually, if they are healthy enough, eventually go through what we call a stem cell transplantation. A lot of this stem cell transplantation is done in Townsville, but also a lot of them has to send down to Brisbane, where they spend at least 3 months, sometimes up to 6 months in Brisbane, to go through the treatment. And during that period, obviously, you know, they need someone to be with them. They're in a hospital a lot and they can be in and out of the hospital for various reasons. So that is the time that they spend most in Brisbane. And after that, when they're in remission and they're well, they'll come back to Townsville.
0: Talk to us about how much of a difference this machine would make for Townsville.
2: So I suppose you're talking about what type of bone marrow transplant we're dealing with. At the moment, Townsville Hospital can do what we call a full sibling stem cell transplant. And that would be done in Townsville Hospital, and the patient will do everything here. But there are certain transplants. For example, there is a particular transplant we call haploidentical, where we can get donor from either the sibling, parents, or children, but they are not 100% match.
1: Yeah.
2: Those transplants, because of the not a fully matched stem cell or bone marrow, they need to go through some special treatment before the transplant, and that is where we're talking about today. They need to go through sometimes what we call a total body irradiation as a conditioning to enable the transplant to be taken by the patient and to enable the transplant to work. It also applies to other disease, for example, acute lymphoblastic leukemia that involve young people. And most of the time, those people who need to go through a transplant go to Brisbane because they need to go through a conditioning we call total body irradiation. This sort of conditioning cannot be done in Townsville. So imagine most of these young people or people in the 40 or 50 or 60 who actually end up going to Brisbane, spend 3 to 6 months in Brisbane. And imagine that's probably the toughest period of your time where you actually go through a lot of treatment, need a lot of support, but you are probably isolated by a carer, but most of your parents, most of your support friends, social circle is back in Townsville. So it's a difficult time for them in Brisbane.
1: It is. Dr. Lai, thank you so much for explaining that. So it means that if someone is diagnosed, it does affect their whole family, it affects their lives, it affects a whole ongoing support network of people in North Queensland. Thank you for explaining to us what that looks like. We are on our way to raising the $355,000 goal that's required to get that transplant service and that total body irradiation service right here in Townsville. Thank you so much for your time this morning, Dr. Lai.
2: Thank you very much for the call.
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4: 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I'm at NQ Clarkson Trophies on Bamford Lane in Kerwin. 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
3: Whoa! 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
4: 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I've got a double pass. 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This is Kira, your Triple M roadie. I'll be here at NQ Parks and Trophies on Bamford Lane in Kerwin for the next 15 minutes, thanks to Sombreros. 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
5: Wilcox Street's a busy inbound run from Shaw and Dalrymple Roads and Railway Avenue. Short bursts of build-up through Boundary and Queens intersections. Ross River Road traffic's clearing well as you're heading into the city. There are works continuing for the Bruce Highway, Cape Cleveland Road, 6 a.m. until 6 p.m, ongoing until the end of August. 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Now you're up to date on Townsville's 102.3 Triple M.
6: This morning from 9, all our regular giveaways, but today asking you to give something for Brighter Day 2026. We'll also play Good Times and Greatest Hits from the Pet Shop Boys. 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
15: Morning, it's Emily Williams here. A teenager has been sentenced to 12 months probation after a crime spree across the Burdekin and Hinchinbrook region. The 15-year-old pleaded guilty to a string of offences, including stealing a truck that was allegedly driven through the fence of an Ingham business. The opposition has criticised the state government for reportedly creating a new role for a former LNP staffer. Former MP Andrew Cripps was appointed Special Commissioner for Regional and Rural Queensland earlier this year, attracting a nearly $400,000 salary. However, it's still unclear what his day-to-day responsibilities are, with Dale Lass unable to explain how the role differs from his own position as Minister for Regional and Rural Queensland. And in sport, a last-minute change for the Cowboys ahead of tonight's clash against the Roosters. John Bateman was meant to be replacing suspended Griffin Neame, but has been ruled out with hamstring tightness. Kyle O'Donnell will now step up.
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16: Good morning, I'm Michaela Savage. The Finance Minister has refused to speculate on whether better-than-expected inflation figures could mean the Reserve Bank holds rates next month.
17: It was encouraging data out yesterday, very encouraging to see that inflation's coming down in a headline sense in a monthly and quarterly terms. And I think it'll be up to the Reserve Bank board, but this was encouraging news.
16: Katie Gallagher speaking on Nine there. Donald Trump is warning Iran will get a beating, threatening to hit the country hard after an attack on a US military base in Jordan. And Australia has won more than 100 medals at the Commonwealth Games in Glasgow. Not long ago, Sam Short took out the 1500-metre freestyle for Australia in the pool.
18: And Sam will get it done. Sam Short, another gold medal. It's taken everything out of him at 200 earlier today, the fatigue.
16: Ben Godeman's clinching bronze.
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16: Cam Munster won't be making a call on a potential move to PNG until later this year. The Storm 5/8 has been linked to the Chiefs, but he's told us he won't decide until November 1.
20: I just thought about the fans and, you know, not only our team doing it tough at the moment, I just didn't think it was a great look for not only me, but also the club in general. So I'll just wait until November 1 and decide from there.
16: And round 22 kicks off tonight with the Cowboys hosting the second-placed Roosters. North Queensland's won three of their past four games against the Tricolours.
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15: Blue skies and sunshine today in Townsville, chasing a top of 27. Much of the same tomorrow before a cloud or two on Saturday. And listener knows what Aussie ears want to hear. 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
0: And if you're just joining us, it is Brighter Day. We're trying to raise some coin for a stem cell transplant machine right here in Townsville. 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The phone's ringing this morning. We're taking your donations. 133353. Hello, you got CK and Kate?
22: Yeah, morning, guys. It's Paul from Grilled. How are you?
0: Hey, Paulie.
3: Mate, you've heard about Brighter Day. Do you what's the go?
22: I have indeed. Look, we've decided to come to the party. What we're going to do today, we're going to offer $5 from every main that we sell throughout the day. We're going to donate that directly to...
3: Wow.
0: Well done, mate. I'm having grilled for lunch, Kate.
3: Is that all of the locations, Paul? Is that Palmer Street, Fairfield and Willows?
22: Yeah, it is. Yeah. So we're just going to do a blanket across the whole city. So it'll give people an opportunity wherever they live. You know, pop in, dine in, take away. We'll do it for delivery as well.
0: Wow.
22: So any main that they purchase, we'll donate $5. They'll also have the chance they can donate at our restaurants as well. We've got a QR code set up from this morning.
3: Wow.
22: And, you know, ideally if they want to give something to the staff as well, we can donate it on their behalf. But we'll try to dollar match anything that our customers bring in today as well.
0: Mate, that is absolutely insane. You guys have always been such a generous giver-backer to the community. So, mate, hearing this for Brighter Day just absolutely hits us in the bottom of the heart. Mate, thank you so much.
22: No, you're welcome. And good luck to everyone who's raising funds today. And hopefully we're a very giving place, so I'm sure we'll eclipse that total of 300,000 that they're looking for.
3: That's amazing. Thanks to you, Paul, and thanks to Grilled for the support this morning.
0: Everyone,
3: much appreciated.
0: Off to Grilled.

0: It's 20 to 8. It's Townsville's 102.3 Triple M CK and Kate Breakfast Show. And Kate, very special day for us on the calendar. Talk us through it.
1: It really is. So it's Brighter Day today, a really, really important day. Triple M is so proud of the association that we have with the Brighter Lives Foundation. We are raising $355,000 for a stem cell transplant service to happen right here in Townsville. And the woman that has absolutely been leading this charge and is just relentless in her passion for this community, Steph Norton, good morning to you, CEO of Brighter Lives Foundation.
2: Good morning. Thank you.
1: You have a very big smile on your face, and you've just said to us off air you have a little bit of an announcement. So let's throw to you, Steph Norton. What is this announcement?
2: I have a huge smile because we have a huge announcement. Thanks to our amazing partners and friends at Glencore Coal, we can announce that they have donated $200,000 towards achieving our goal of bringing stem cell transplant here to Townsville.
0: Oh, wow. My gosh.
1: Hang on, $200,000 Glencore has donated to this amazing cause.
2: Exactly. They believe in the regional Queensland community. They're invested in the regional Queensland community. They understand what the importance is of accessing local healthcare.
1: Wow.
2: And the importance of supporting a local health charity, which is Brighter Lives. And we are so incredibly honoured to have that partnership and to be able to be that step closer to achieving our goal.
0: When you first heard those numbers get kind of like told you, how does one react?
2: I'm not going to lie, I was in the office and I collapsed on the floor went, oh my gosh, we are so nearly there. This will make a huge difference. Oh. And every donation is making a huge difference. Together, we're able to reshape access to healthcare in North Queensland. And this is an entirely generous donation, but shows that there are corporations, companies, and people who really believe in this cause and want to get behind it to support the North Queensland community.
1: It blows our mind that the fact that, I mean, the healthcare system and the way that the Townsville University Hospital works is it obviously gets funding for various different things, but there are doctors, there are nurses, there are patients across North Queensland that are screaming out for things like technology or services. And I know that you get absolutely inundated with things that we need right here in North Queensland. This stem cell transplant service, why is this at the top of your list at the moment? Why is it so important to the people of North Queensland?
2: It's because the impact it's going to make. Mm. This will be the first in regional Queensland for a service. So we're not just servicing, you know, Townsville. We're servicing all of regional Queensland for this. But it's also listening to the patients and the doctors who are like, please, please, we want this here. I think of a patient who they were, you know, you have to move and live in Brisbane for, you know, 6 months.
1: Huge.
2: That was a loss of wages for him and his wife because she had to move to care for him. Then there's the costs of rental and living in Brisbane. Then all of the transport, early learning, everything, paying for two households, Brisbane and Townsville. That costs them almost

0: And this is it. Listen, the donations are coming through thick and fast. I'm just do a quick run through, bit of a shout out to some people. Go Taylor ahead. Just dropped $15 in there. Rotary Townsville have donated $5,000. Andrew's put $100 in there. Jordan has chucked in $50. The Barrier Reef Lions have chucked in $5,000. We're seeing so many great North Queensland corporations, businesses, locals, kids. Call on through, chuck in their money. We are so close. Yes, we have just received a $200,000 donation. That does not mean that we have to stop. We are not there yet. We will take your dollars. We will take your $5. We want to get this over the line. Karina just donated $30.
1: Wow.
0: This is, put the coffees aside for 2 days. Let's put that money into North Queensland and put it towards a machine that we hope that you never need to use. Mm. It is brighter day. Give where you live. Triple M.
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0: 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Two Aussie clean sweeps in the pool. 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Shayna Jack's final bow is bronze as the Aussies filled the podium in the 50-free.
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6: I'm whacking them out at $30 each.
5: Oh, look at this, man. We're going to put you out of business, brother. But thank you so much. 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
6: Thank you, CK, and best of luck today with the fundraising.

0: Mr. Phil Collins, it's 5 to 8 on the CK and Kate Breakfast Show as we celebrate brighter day this Thursday, July 30th. You can give where you live and bring this stem cell transplant machine to our city.
1: It's really, really important. I've got the donation page open live right now. I've just had a message from your beautiful wife, Caro, and I've just seen it come up on the donation page.
0: Thank you, babe.
1: CK, you don't know this. Your family, the Kern family, has just donated $1,000.
0: Okay, I'm eating noodles this week. But no, that's good. It's going to a great cause.
1: That is amazing. No. That is very generous of you and your wife and your whole family. Thank you to the Kern family.
0: I appreciate that. You and I went and we spoke to these people. We spoke at the hospital and
1: you, didn't it? It really did. This is probably the first time that you've had to deal with blood and lies.
0: 100%.
1: Why?
0: I guess you live in this little bubble of like, hey, my life's really great. I have so many great opportunities. Mm. My family's healthy. My kids are doing well. And then you sit down with people that are in the exact same boat. Then suddenly they have a rash appear on their belly and then they're flying to Brisbane for cancer treatment.
1: Mm.
0: And that kind of... Yeah, it's pretty close to the family. So anyway, yeah, big shout out to my wife for making that donation there for us.
1: And your life does change in a heartbeat, and it is hard. You have two little kids. You have a healthy 8-year-old Cedric, and you have a healthy Penny who's 5. And you are literally a phone call away. You're a blood test away from your life being affected by this. And I can see how much it's affecting you, CK.
0: Just seeing these families and the stuff that they've got to go through, Kate.
1: Yes.
0: Anyway, that's what today's about. It's about bringing the money together and making sure that these families do not get broken up and we get to stay in Townsville.
1: Give where you live. If you'd like to donate, brighterlives.org.au. It is Brighter Day and you're on Triple M.
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0: Boys don't cry. Anyway.
1: Yes, they do.
0: We are here.
1: Just, you know what? That is just the space that we're living in at the moment, and it's nice to feel all the feels and feel all of the emotions, and it's just, that's what it does. It evokes a lot of emotion. So let's keep the ball absolutely rolling. Let's play the pressure test. It is $1,000. I'm going to give you the question and answer to number 2 this morning.
0: Okay. And also, can we also say on this as well, Kate?
1: Mm-hmm.
0: We haven't spoken to Penn or Adam, but we're going to do this anyway.
1: We're just taking liberties, aren't we?
0: If you win today, you will get $1,000 from us, but we're actually going to give $1,000 as well.
1: To Brighter Lives.
0: Let's do it. Sweet.
1: Okay, so question number 2. Brighter Lives is holding its major fundraiser day today. What is the day called? The answer is Brighter Day. So the answer to number 2 is Brighter Day.
0: Yeah.
1: If you would like to play and win yourself $1,000, plus if you would like to get us here at Triple M, our accounting team, to write a big fat check as well to Brighter Day, give us a call right now. 1-333-353. It is the pressure test.
0: It is. 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
5: Traffic on Wilcox Street's pretty heavy going inbound. There's queuing at both Shaw Road intersection and Hugh Street. University Road's also got heavy traffic on it, moving both directions, with queuing through Melton Black Drive intersection and at Angus Smith Roundabout. Dalrymple Road, there is build up through Banfield Drive and Duckworth Street. 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
21: Morning, it's Emily Williams. Police have released fresh footage of three masked offenders they believe are linked to a series of crimes in Townsville. The video shows three masked offenders with large guns outside a property in Yabulu last September. Police allege the trio are also involved in three other incidents that occurred in February, including a suspicious fire in Currajong, a shooting at 1 Million Strong Gym and a vehicle fire at Black River. A teenager has been sentenced to 12 months probation after a crime spree across the Burdekin and Hinchinbrook. The 15-year-old pleaded guilty to a string of offences, including stealing a truck that was allegedly driven through the fence of an Ingham business. Electric vehicle ownership is booming in regional Queensland. New figures show EV registrations in Townsville jumped 60% over the past year. And a last-minute change for the Cowboys ahead of tonight's clash against the Roosters. Kyle Donald has been called in after John Bateman was ruled out with hamstring tightness.
22: Triple M National News.
23: Hey, I'm Michaela Savage. A new childcare safety push will train workers to recognise grooming and act on concerns. The next stage of mandatory training starts Friday following alleged abuse cases and safety breaches at centres across several states. Education Minister Jason Clare says 99% of educators completed the first stage. Authorities have confirmed the deadly H5N1 bird flu strain has spread locally in South Australia. They're expecting to see more deaths in wildlife. Briefly, tragedy in Sydney's southwest with three people dying in a house fire in Wiley Park. Investigations into what sparked that blaze are now underway. And 103 medals so far for Australia in Glasgow, including two golds in the men's 50-metre butterfly with Kyle Chalmers and Ben Armbruster both touching the wall in a games record of 22.73. Chalmers says it's pretty special.
24: I mean, it's amazing. I think, like you just said, it couldn't be any better to be able to actually tie for gold with another Australian. And we're just two country kids who are now representing Australia, which I think is really cool.
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23: Footy reporter Brent Reid has told us he can see Cam Munster leaving Melbourne for PNG. The Storm Stars put contract talks with the Chiefs on hold for now.
0: He was supposed to go last weekend with Zach Lomax and Anthony Seibold. He was supposed to go on that plane with them. He pulled out of it. He's not going to PNG. He's going to wait till November 1 now, Cameron Munster. He's obviously got an offer on the table for Melbourne, extension from Melbourne.
23: And Corey Jensen will front the media this morning amid reports he could retire, the Broncos prop suffering a blood clot emergency earlier this year.
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21: Blue skies and sunshine today in Townsville, chasing a top of 27. Much of the same tomorrow before a cloud or two on Saturday. 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
5: How are we?
26: 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How are you, more importantly?
5: 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Not too bad for a Thursday.
26: Good.
4: Bro, we want you to win this. We want to give you $1,000.
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26: Awesome.
4: 10 questions, 60 seconds. We're going to take your first answer. 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
4: 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Kate, you good to go?
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4: All right, North Queensland, good luck. Your time starts now.
26: Jeff, which doctor created the Cat in the Hat?
5: Dr. Seuss.
26: Brighter Lives is holding its major fundraiser today. What is the day called?
5: Brighter Day.
26: An affogato is coffee poured over what?
5: Ice cream.
26: True or false? A coconut is a fruit.
5: False.
26: Which star sign is represented by a ram?
5: Pass.
26: What is the name of Australia's national women's basketball team?
5: Opals.
26: Elphaba and Glinda are characters from which musical?
5: Bewitched.
26: Optics is the study of what?
5: Vision?
26: Who painted the ceiling of the Sistine Chapel?
5: Michelangelo.
26: Name a Townsville suburb starting with B as in Broome.
5: Pass.
26: Which star sign is represented by a ram?
4: Starts with an A.
5: Got nothing.
26: It's an Aries is represented by a ram.
5: I was going to say that, but I thought it was like something else. I know Pisces because that's me. I'm a fish, but
26: I'm a fish too. I'm a fish too, Jeff. This is a cracking effort. Dr. Seuss, Cat in the Hat, tick. Brighter Day is today. An affogato is poured over gelato or ice cream, tick. A coconut is a fruit. That's actually true.
5: Oh.
26: The name of Australia's national women's basketball team is the Opals. Our very own Alex Fowler representing the Opals very, very soon. Elphaba and Glinda are characters from
4: Wicked. Not Bewitched.
5: What did I say?
26: You said Bewitched. You were on the right track. I feel like your brain and your mouth weren't really matched up. Optics.
5: My daughter will forward slap me for that.
26: Optics is the study of light. Michelangelo, a tick, and a Townsville suburb starting with B. We would have taken Burdell, Bushy Beach.
4: Bali, Belgian Gardens, Burdell.
26: Lots of B's. Going,
5: yeah. I should have got out of bed on the other side, I think, today.
26: Six out of ten. Congratulations. Great effort. No $1,000, but you are the real winner because you actually called us and had a red-hot go at the pressure test, Jeff.
5: Hey, that's all I could do.
4: Thanks, man. Great hearing from you. Really appreciate it. Hang around. We'll bring this one back tomorrow morning on the show. As our brighter day continues here at Triple M, a young North Queenslander who has really stepped it up and done what only a lot of grown-ups wish they could do. Yeah. As we continue our brighter day, give where you live here on Townsville's 102.3 Triple M.

0: 102.3 Triple M. It's the CK and Kate Breakfast Show. You got us on Brighter Day. Give where you live. Trying to raise some coin for a stem cell transplant machine. We heard the news a little bit earlier on today, Kate. So we're trying to raise $355,000. Okay, so that is a lot of money. And somebody's come to the party. You may have heard of them, Glencore.
1: Yeah.
0: And they went, ching-ching-ching, here's $200,000.
1: So do you want a grand total so far? $247,290, which is amazing. I'll tell you who else is amazing. A little girl by the name of Harper Graham. She is seven. She goes to Belgian Gardens State School, and she is raising money for brighter lives, and she has pledged to shave her head today. Hello to you, Harper, and hello to Mum Jess.
2: Hi.
1: Hi. Jess, can we start with you?
3: Sure.
1: Why? How did this all come about?
3: So Harper came to me back in April and she said, Mum, I want to shave my head for kids with cancer. And I was like, okay. I'm not going to act on that straight away because, as you know,
0: seven years old,
3: say a lot of things. And I was like, okay, we need to think about this. And so every day for 2 months, she asked me,
1: wow,
3: you know, Mum, can I shave my head? Mum, can I shave my head? And she's very compassionate and empathetic. And she, I don't know, she's always had just a very big heart, hence why we called it that, you know. She feels a lot, and she's, you know, she's the person that sees the homeless man down the street and literally jumped out of the pram when she was 4 years old to give a homeless man an apple.
0: Wow.
3: That's just, it's who she is. It's just always, like, even when she was really little, it was astounding. It's, yeah.
0: $19,460. Now, Harper, the superstar of today, you're getting your head shaved.
2: Yeah.
0: How are you? Yeah. You have beautiful hair. Let me just say that. You've got some beautiful yellow ribbons in your hair.
2: Yeah.
0: How are you feeling about today? Are you scared? Are you excited? What's going on in your head?
2: Well, I'm very, very excited.
1: Harper, why do you want to help sick kids? Why is it so important to you that you help sick kids and raise some money?
2: Well, my auntie Lisa had leukemia, and it made me really, really sad.
1: Really, really sad. Yeah. So by raising money today, we're going to help lots of not only kids but adults who get sick, right?
2: Yeah.
1: What does your school think of this, Harper? Are you a bit famous at Belgian Garden State School now?
2: Yeah. My friends always say, Harper, please don't shave your hair.
0: Are you looking forward to having, you know, at least your hair tomorrow when you go to school is going to be pretty easy to do.
2: Yeah.
1: Really good.
0: Now, I've got to ask, today's a big day. We're asking a lot of grown-ups around Townsville to give money so that we can get this machine. Have you got something you'd like to tell them so that they would give us some money?
2: Well, the thing that you can get on to give me money is you go on to Brighter Lives page and then you'll swipe down and then you'll see my page and then you can go in and give me a donation.
1: Harper, you are just the most special girl. You are 7 years old, and the fact that you are doing this just makes me a bit teary. And I can see Jess, Mum, next to me is a bit teary at the moment. You should be so proud of yourself. You should be so proud of what you're doing for your community, Jess. You should be so proud of this girl beside you.
3: Yeah, I really am.
1: You've got a goal of $20,000. You're so close to doing it. You're shaving your head. She's shaving her head at 2 p.m. today.
2: Yes.
1: Harper, can we maybe find out tomorrow? Can you maybe send us a picture of what your hair, of what your bald head looks like tomorrow? Is that okay?
2: Yeah.
1: All right. Well, don't go getting too famous, okay? I might get your signature before you leave here today. Is that okay?
2: Yeah.
0: Okay. Ladies, thank you so much. And keep up the great work, Harper. I cannot wait to see what happens next for you. Big career, I think, ahead. It is Brighter Day. 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
3: Kira, our Triple M Roadie, I have a feeling I might know where you are, why you are where you are today,
0: okay.
3: But I won't go spoil it. Where are you and why are you there, Kira?
4: Well, I'm at Grilled on Palmer Street because, as you may have heard earlier, $5 from every burger sold at Grilled is donated to Brighter Day to help bring a stem cell transplant service right here where we need it most.
0: Excellent.
4: So, just a quick one. Are you guys familiar with a game called Simon Says?
0: Of course. Yes.
3: Simon Says, put your hands on your head. Simon Says, put your hands on your nose.
4: Perfect. Well, I'm looking at the Grilled menu right now. There's a burger called Simon Says. So, basically, Simon's saying donate to Brighter Days right now, North Queensland.
0: Well, we've got to do it. We've got to do it.
3: Love it.
4: And that's not all. This morning, I've got Dare Charged Iced Coffee, All Beans No Bull, and Wonder White Bread Baked Fresh Daily in Townsville. This is Kira, your Triple M Roadie. I'll be here at Grilled on Palmer Street for the next 15 minutes, thanks to Sombreros. 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
5: Traffic on Wilcox Street's a busy run with queuing through the major intersections, and Railway Avenue's got quite a bit of traffic heading into the city onto Boundary Street. Bundock Street is also quite heavy, queuing through Ingham Road and at Hugh Street intersection, with works continuing for the Bruce Highway, Cape Cleveland Road intersection through until 6 p.m. It's time to complete your census. 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
0: Back this morning from 9, all our regular giveaways, but today asking you to give something for Brighter Day 2026. We'll also play Good Times and Greatest Hits from the Pet Shop Boys. And the band that's been rocking the sphere in Vegas, No Doubt, on the way. That's this morning from 9 at Triple M.
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18: Morning, it's Emily Williams here. Police have released fresh footage of three masked offenders they believe are linked to a series of crimes in Townsville. The video shows three masked offenders with large guns outside a property in Yabulu last September. Police allege the trio are also involved in three other incidents that occurred in February, including a suspicious fire in Currajong, a shooting at 1 million strong gym and a vehicle fire at Black River. The Stram Rockpool is out of action for the next 2 days with council set to repair a set of cracks and other imperfections. However, Mayor Nick DiMeo says it's still all steam ahead on securing funding for a redevelopment, with the next stage of community consultation expected to get underway in September. And Cowboys young gun Tom Chester says he might need a second job after copping almost $9,000 in NRL fines this season. The 25-year-old's joked he's paying the price for his tackling technique as North Queensland prepares for a crucial clash with the second-place Roosters tonight.
19: Triple M National News.
20: Hey, I'm Michaela Savage. The Finance Minister has defended the federal government's decision not to extend fuel relief. Katie Gallagher says it was never going to be permanent. Filling up is set to get more expensive from next week. Childcare workers will soon receive extra training aimed at stopping grooming and keeping kids safe. The federal government's second mandatory stage launches tomorrow, covering warning signs and safety concerns. And Aussie Shayna Jack has swum her last international race, clinching bronze in the 50-metre freestyle, with Meg Harris winning gold and Alex Perkins getting silver. Jack feeling emotional, having competed as a dolphin for the last time.
21: Oh, I'm just proud of everything in the end. Like, it's sometimes hard to get up knowing that it was the end, and being able to compose myself was really hard, but I couldn't have done it without my teammates and without my beautiful family in the stands.
20: While Australia's men's 3x3 wheelchair basketball team has won gold, beating England in the final, Australia's got 103 medals in Glasgow so far.
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20: The Broncos will front the media this morning for an announcement. Brisbane popping Corey Jensen and coach Michael Maguire behind the mic after the prop suffered a blood clot emergency earlier this year. And NRL commentator Anthony Maroon reckons Tigers members should get their money back for everything they've been through. He also says it's fair enough that Adam Dewey didn't want to play last week.
23: Imagine being a player there, watching Galvin go, De Silva go. They get rid of the best administrator in the game. Then Luai goes, my God, a person's only got so much patience.
24: 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Drive to the conditions. 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
18: Blue skies and sunshine today in Townsville, chasing a top of 27. Much of the same tomorrow before a cloud or two on Saturday. And listener knows what Aussie ears want to hear. 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
27: That's right, our boy Cliff after 9 o'clock. You listen out across the day for three little songs that get played back to back, and you could be actually getting yourself $10,000. What's the Jabolt household doing with that 10 grand?
3: Just a holiday, I think, for me and the fam. Maybe take myself over to Maggie Island, just eat out every night, go and, you know, do all the tours, enjoy all the things, go snorkeling.
27: Respectfully? That's the wrong answer.
3: Why?
27: Because you're donating it straight back to Brighter Day.
3: Oh, well, there's
27: today.
3: That too. I donate half and then grab it. There you go.
27: There we go. Nice. No, you do whatever. You do what you want the money. So the important thing, Kate, is the songs.
3: Correct.
27: Right? Okay, so for three songs you're going to be listening out for. Prince. 1999.
3: That feels like yesterday, but it was actually 27 years ago, ladies and gentlemen.
27: That's crazy, right?
3: That's wild.
27: Plus, U2 with One. And Noiseworks.
3: I just love the variety of the tunes. A bit of Noiseworks. So Prince, U2, and Noiseworks. Once you hear those three songs, give Cliff or a call, 133353. You'll be on a very short list to take home $10,000.
27: One of my favourite songs that whenever it pops up.
3: Same!
27: Is this one? Nice. Okay, we're going to crank this. We're going to have a dance around. It is the CK and Kate Brekkie Show. Hang on. There it is. Triple M. Morning!

0: 20 to 9, it's the CK and Kate Breakfast Show. Townsville's 102.3 Triple M. It's brighter day. 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Just a quick check on the old cashola. Currently sitting at $248,655. Well done, North Queensland. On the way to $355,000. Somebody that's actually got pretty deep pockets. We should hit him up for some money.
1: We like sports and we don't care who knows.
2: That's what he makes for guest appearances at the Ville on a regular basis. $355,000, isn't it, Mr. Elliot Lovejoy? Hello to you.
3: Morning, team. You know what? I'm actually very upset because obviously I'm here in Townsville for this game tonight. You guys sent a driver, but obviously they suck at their job. I've been waiting for half an hour at the airport just standing around like an idiot.
0: Well, our boss just walked in and said, does Elliot know how to hire a cab or an Uber?
3: Yeah, but when you guys offer a car and a driver, I just assume they're going to be here on time.
2: Well,
3: anyway,
2: that is Cass.
3: Fun hanging out at the airport.
2: Cass from our B&E team. I'm sure she's on her way. Give it an hour or two, Elliot. To the game tonight, Cowboys taking on the Roosters. It's a tough game. Roosters are coming second on the ladder at the moment. We're coming off the back of a bloody excellent win against the Broncos. What do you make of tonight's game? What's going to happen?
3: I honestly think the only thing that stops the Cowboys tonight is fatigue. A five-day turnaround, I don't know how else to word it, it's disgusting.
2: Yeah.
3: It's really hard on their bodies. And after a game like they had against Brisbane, where they just beat the crap out of each other for 80 minutes, there's no chance that our middles have had a good chance to recover. So if they are to pull off this win, I think this would be the biggest of the year for what they've gone through. For me, this 2 weeks, the Broncos and the Roosters, I would have been really happy just winning one of them. But if they have an opportunity here to get the second, geez, they're really set up. They win tonight. I think they almost definitely play finals footy.
0: Mate, well, great news for us that we've got a home game. Get around it. Tickets still available with this one. Bit of NRL news. I'm going to jump in here and try my best here, guys.
2: Go on then. Give us your footy news.
0: Corey Jensen from the Broncos announced that potentially set to retire.
2: No one cares about that guy.
0: Why is it? He's got a good connection, it sounds like. And Dally Cherry Evans as well, too. Set to call 2026 his last season, maybe.
3: Yeah. You're getting better at this. The Cherry Evans one, not yet confirmed. Jensen will be at a presser today. So Corey's actually a Townsville boy. I know for a fact when he's done with footy, he'll be moving back to the North Queensland region. He's a really good fella. He started at the Cowboys, moved to the Broncos. It's a medical retirement. So, yeah, it's a sad thing for him. He's won a premiership, obviously, but he's a great father, and, he's in North Queensland, so he'll be back up.
2: And Elliot, Tom Chester in the news.
3: By the way, my ride's just got here. Your crap Uber's finally arrived.
2: Mate, before you jump in that crappy Uber, Tommy Chester's been in the news in the last 24 hours talking about the fact that he needs to get a second job for all of these fines that he's copping from the NRL. Such a nice bloke. If Tom Chester was to maybe have a side hustle, what do you reckon he could what do you reckon he could do to pay all these
0: fines? Male modelling, you love him, Kate.
3: Not appropriate, OnlyFans. He is such a good-looking hombre. He would do really well on there. To Tom Chester and OnlyFans, sign me up.
2: I love it. And also, a couple of team changes. We've had a late injury for the Cowboys as well. What do you make of that?
3: I mean, your news could be as good as mine. I know nothing in the last few minutes. I've just got off a plane. What are you going to tell me?
2: No, I didn't. I just heard on the news that there was one final shuffle that Emily from our newsroom was telling us. But I'm not going to delve any deeper into that because I don't have any more detail.
3: You're the news dropper today. Yeah, no, okay. Look, the one for me, obviously, Cohen Hess misses through suspension. But if there's news this morning, you'll be the ones to break it next on Triple M with CK and Kate.
0: Thank you.
2: You could get a job in radio, you know that.
0: He's not getting a job driving a cab, that's for sure. Thanks, mate. We'll catch you.
3: I'll tell you what, your driver, one star.
2: John Bateman is being ruled out with a hamstring injury. That was the news.
3: That is breaking news.
2: Thank you. Jeepers, creepers.
0: Ben Lonergan's going to hate this segment this morning. Sorry, Ben. We'll see
3: you. We promoted the game.
0: Have a good one, mate. We'll see you around. And we'll catch you at the Cowboys tonight. Triple M.
4: 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While some servos are selling it as low as $187, the average for diesel sits around $236. 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
15: Hi, I'm Celeste Mitsiou. It's been a gold medal charge for the Dolphins, winning 35 in the pool, eclipsing the record set on the Gold Coast in 2018. Seven of them came from the final night, Sam Short delivering Australia's 100th overall medal at this Games. It was also 3x3 gold delight in the men's wheelchair basketball and a third straight weightlifting Games gold for Eileen Thikamitana. Missed any of the action? Catch up now on 7 Plus.
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Yeah.

0: a day. Good morning to you, Cliff. Oh, gosh. What
1: Hello.
0: A morning.
1: Hello.
2: How are we, guys?
0: Really good. It's been an emotional morning. I have something for you. If you were to guess out of CK and I mean, it's been an emotional day, who do you think would have drawn tears first this morning?
2: I heard it. And I've got to correct you here. Boys do cry.
0: Boys do cry,
2: man. That was a beautiful moment, CK. Really, really beautiful stuff.
3: Dude, you would know. You guys are the same. We all got young kids, and just thinking about being
0: just
3: like,
0: cracked. But I think it was. I think it was thinking about kids, and I think it was putting the two and two together. And we all have kids of a similarish sort of age.
2: Yeah.
0: That it's like your family's life can change so significantly and so quickly.
2: The thing that gets me, and I mean, we all know a little Harper story, and I'm gonna. You guys are had her on. I'm going to get her on again after 9.
0: Amazing.
2: We all know the story of her auntie Lisa, but the thought of having any form of cancer and saying to your family, bye, I'm off, kissing your kids goodbye like Lisa had to and then moving away, like that's not conducive with getting well.
3: Not conducive with
2: healing, you know. So this, what we're raising funds for today is going to have real world effects, and it is going to save lives. So, $355,000 total. It's ambitious.
0: It is.
2: But if any community can do it, it's the North Queensland community.
3: Agreed.
2: So let's get around it.
3: We were kind of saying, this is where we raise money for a machine you never want to be using yourself.
2: Yeah. Let's hope we're donating for something we're never going to see.
3: Yeah.
0: And some wonderful businesses as well have come to the party. Grilled, donating $5 from every main meal as well. We've had
3: Tropical
0: plenty.
3: Tropical Seafood.
0: Tropical Seafood has come to the party. Yeah, it's so wonderful that these businesses are getting behind it. So,
2: did you know, 2K, it's a scientific fact, if you actually buy this food on a day, if there's a donation going towards brighter lives, the calories do not count.
0: No. Absolutely. Grilled burger calories do not count. I like that.
3: Well, obviously, we're going to be handing the torch over to you, Cliffo. You are no stranger to hitting that fundraiser drum. So, mate, good luck today.
2: Yeah, let's do it, guys.
3: Have an awesome day, and thank you to everybody who's been part of it here on the Brekkie Show. Donate now, brighterlives.org.au. Give where you live. We'll catch you in the AM.
0: See you in the morning.
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8: Morning, it's Emily Williams here. 9 people have been arrested on a total of 27 charges during an overnight crime blitz in Townsville. The operation conducted late last week saw officers allegedly seize 2 machetes from a vehicle in Pimlico, while a man tracked by Polair was allegedly found carrying a handgun-style taser and drugs. Police say the operation focused on preventing and disrupting high-harm offending, with similar enforcement activities set to continue across the region. Glencore has donated a whopping $200,000 towards a new stem cell transplant machine for Townsville Hospital. Brighter Lives Charity is aiming to raise $355,000 for the machine, which would help regional cancer patients get treatment closer to home rather than travel to capital cities. And Cowboys young gun Tom Chester says he might need a second job after copping almost $9,000 in NRL fines this season. The 25-year-old's joked he's paying the price for his tackling technique.
7: Triple M National News.
9: Hey, I'm Michaela Savage. The PM has been asked why the fuel excise discount isn't being continued.
10: Well, we made the decision to cut the fuel excise and then to halve the cut so that there was a step down. And what we've moved to is permanent cost of living support. So the tax cuts that came in on July 1, the increase in the minimum wage.
9: Anthony Albanese on the ABC there. Filling up at the Bowser is set to get more expensive from next week. With more than 99% of early educators completing the first phase of new child safety training, the next stage kicks off tomorrow. It's focused on preventing and responding to child safety concerns, including how to detect grooming. Tragedy in Sydney overnight with 3 people sadly dying in a house fire. And Australia's won 36 medals at the pool at the Commonwealth Games. We've also clinched gold in the women's 3x3 basketball. The team says it's unreal.
11: It was definitely a challenge and we were happy to take it on. And that's just how good we are, how deep we are as a team.
12: Research shows that regularly eating ultra-processed foods can increase your risk of developing type 2 diabetes by 53%. Search Diabetes Australia for more about the nation's fastest growing chronic condition.
9: Roosters star Sam Walker is on the verge of signing a mega deal for the Tricolours. Footy reporter Brent Reid has told us some people thought the young halfback might have waited until November 1 to see what else is out there.
13: He'll get 4 or 5 years out of the Roosters. I think he's got 1 year to go, so 4 more on top of that. And we're talking big money, as you said, Bobby. The rarest hens, these halfbacks.
9: Meantime, Melbourne's Cameron Munster has revealed he won't be making a decision on a possible move to PNG until later this year.
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8: Blue skies and sunshine today in Townsville, chasing a top of 27. Much of the same tomorrow before a cloud or two on Saturday. And listener knows what Aussie ears want to hear. 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
1: What a day it is. The sun is shining, the birds are chirping. I'm so glad that, you know, it is literally a bright day outside for Brighter Day. 2026. Today is all about North Queenslanders helping North Queenslanders. It's about giving where we live. It's Brighter Day, raising funds for a stem cell transplant service here in Townsville. $355,000 is the goal at last check. The tally getting pretty close to that 250 grand mark. So I'm going to say we're only about 105 grand off. 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Just head to brighterlives.org.au or follow the links on our Triple M socials. And coming up in the next few minutes, she's outside right now. She's a bag of beans, let me tell you. A beautiful little girl. 7-year-old Harper got these gorgeous blonde locks. She's going to be shaving them. 7 years old at 2 o'clock this afternoon at her school, Belgian Garden State School. Harper and her mum Jess just around the corner. Brighter Day at 10.

0: 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It's Townsville's 102.3 Triple M. And it is Brighter Day 2026. We are raising funds all day today for brighter lives to try and get a stem cell transplant service in Townsville. $355,000 is the target, and we are well on the way. Small part played from this little girl sitting in front of me right now and her mother. I'm going to say good morning again to Harper and Jess. Welcome back to Triple M, guys.
1: Good morning.
2: Good morning.
0: She's full of beans, isn't she? Harper, for those people who don't know your story, tell everyone, what are you doing at 2 o'clock this afternoon?
1: At 2 o'clock this afternoon, I am shaving my hair.
0: And why are you shaving your hair?
1: For people that have cancer.
0: You're raising money, aren't you?
1: Yep.
0: Do you know how much money you've raised?
1: Over 19,000.
0: It's closer to 20,000. I checked it only a few minutes ago. Do you have any idea how much money that is? It's a lot.
1: Yeah.
0: It's a lot, isn't it?
1: Yeah.
0: She's not lacking confidence, is she, Jess?
2: No, not at all.
0: Mate, remind us again. So how did this whole... Because it has been a crazy journey because you and I actually do boot camps together. And I said, have you done any of the MaxFit boot camps? You said, that's just been insane, which insane in a good way. Tell us again how this whole story started for what you and Harper are doing.
2: So Harper came to me and said that she wanted to shave her hair for people with cancer. Obviously, I didn't act on it straight away.
0: Kids say stuff all the time, don't they?
2: They do say stuff all the time. And I said, look, let's just think about it. If you feel the same in a couple of months, we'll revisit that. And then every day she asked me again.
0: Wow.
2: And every day she asked me again. And then my sister, Lisa, had leukemia.
0: Mm.
2: And she was telling us what Brighter Lives were doing in North Queensland, that they're trying to bring donor stem cell treatment to Townsville. Mm. And we were like, wow, this is something that we want to be part of.
0: Can I ask you about that? Because your sister did share the story, but her kids, they lost their father. So she's single parenting.
2: Yeah.
0: And she had to leave Townsville to have her treatment. She had to actually leave her kids behind.
2: Yeah. That's right.
0: I mean, that must have been what a hard choice to make. At the end of the day, you don't really have a choice, but what a just an awful situation to be put in.
2: Yeah, 100%. And those kids are so, well, they're adults now, but they're so resilient. And I think our family have come together around them, but they all stood up and they all, you know, they stood up and made us very, very proud.
0: Yeah. I mean, it's led us here today. I've met Lisa. She was so generous in sharing her story. How is she doing these days?
2: She's doing great. She's out and about. She stays fit and she stays healthy and she is in remission. And but she does, obviously, she has to do all of her follow-up appointments. And she had her bone marrow transplant in Brisbane. I can't even think of the date. Sorry.
0: That's right.
1: I was two, Mum, to help you.
2: Yeah, thanks.
0: There you go.
2: She was two. So, 5 years ago. Thank you.
0: Good. Yeah, that's actually a really helpful reference. Thank you, Harper. how important is it to you to, I guess, see this stem cell transplant service here in Townsville so people don't have to do what Lisa did?
2: Incredibly important, you know, and we've understood more and more about this cause and listening to Dr. Birchley and listening to Steph. And we've really, I suppose we've lived it, you know, the family's lived it, Lisa's lived it. And then we were actually in the car on the way this morning when we heard Glencore.
0: Yeah, 200,000.
2: Yeah, and Glencore have actually... they've actually supported Harper with 3,000 as well. So I used to work for Glencore.
0: Wow.
2: So as a machine operator, so full circle moment, and I'm so incredibly proud of them for coming to the cause.
0: At last check, Harper was sitting at about 19,300, and I think the overall tally was sitting getting close to that 250 grand mark of the 355 grand total, which is just incredible. Harper, when we first met, you told me you had a pink beanie ready to go because it is a bit cooler in the mornings in Townsville. Have you got the beanie ready to go?
1: Yeah, I also have got some from Temu.
0: Oh, good.
1: My mom got me some because she knew I was going to be cold and I am bringing a beanie to school so my head doesn't get really, really cold.
0: You got to wear a different beanie every day, won't you?
1: Yeah.
0: I can't wait to see it. All right, brighterlives.org.au is the website. You can donate, pick Harper as your recipient if you want. That's all on the website. The links are also on our Triple M socials. Harper, good luck for the big shape. I cannot wait to see the photos.
1: That's okay.
0: Good on you, Jessica.
2: Thank you.
0: Thank you so much.
2: Thanks for having us.

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0: So today it's all about us raising funds, but there is a chance you could get some that we're dishing out with Triple M's 10K Triple Play. 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

0: Zambrero has dropped a new fat tucker. 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
9: Hi, I'm Celeste Mitsiou. It's been a gold medal charge for the Dolphins, winning 35 in the pool, eclipsing the record set on the Gold Coast in 2018. 7 of them came from the final night, Sam Short delivering Australia's 100th overall medal at this Games. It was also 3x3 gold delight in the men's wheelchair basketball and a third straight weightlifting Games gold for Eileen Thikamitana. Missed any of the action? 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

0: Day 2026 at Townsville's 102.3 Triple M, raising funds for a stem cell transplant service here in Townsville, and Richard is on 133353. What can we do for you, mate?
1: Oh, how can I donate to that beautiful half a little girl and on a brighter day? That's a lovely story.
0: Yeah, mate, I tell you what, she is just like an absolute sweetheart, little bag of beans. And so, like, you would have heard her mom talking there, like, so enthusiastic about getting her hair shaved. She actually hounded her mum to do this. So, mate, any donation we'd love, if you just go to brighterlives.org.au, or you can follow the links at our Triple M socials, mate.
1: All right, okay, I can do that. I heard the earlier call the morning with Hayden, CK. And, just so much energy. She's a beautiful little child. What a beautiful story.
0: Do you mind me asking, how much can you swing our way? I'd love to know.
1: I'll have to have a chat with the wife, but I really want to give a good donation because I think this is a really lovely cause. I'm looking to think about the $500.
0: Oh, mate, that is so lovely, mate. You better get the approval from the Minister for War and Finance.
1: Definitely. Mate. Otherwise, I might be overruled. But I'm sure she'll be. It's obviously something that's been close to our family. So obviously something we'd like to donate to. So I'm pretty sure she'll be keen on the idea as well.
0: Hey, just to let you know too, Richard, since our chat with Harper just after 9 o'clock, she has cracked the $20,000 mark.
1: So, oh, lovely.
0: People are hearing it and they're digging deep like you are. Mate, thank you for the pledge. Brighterlives.org.au for those donations. Thanks, mate.
1: Thanks, Bebe.
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13: Morning, it's Emily Williams here. A teenager has been sentenced to 12 months probation after a crime spree across the Burdekin and Hinchinbrook region. The 15-year-old pleaded guilty to a string of offences, including stealing a truck that was allegedly driven through the fence of an Ingham business. The Queensland Tourism Industry Council has weighed in on the government's new nightlife action plan handed down yesterday. The QTIC says it's a positive first step, but argues more needs to be done to cut red tape and encourage investment in after-dark experiences across the state. The body believes stronger nighttime economies could help create a lasting legacy from the 2032 Olympics and attract more visitors to regional Queensland. And Cowboys young gun Tom Chester says he might need a second job after copping almost $9,000 in NRL fines this season. The 25-year-old's joked he's paying the price for his tackling technique as North Queensland prepares for a crucial clash with the second-place Roosters tonight.
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14: Good morning, I'm Matthew Layton. E-Safety is taking Telegram to the federal court, alleging it failed to remove terrorist content with penalties reaching $54.6 million.
15: We allege that this content remained publicly accessible on the service long after Telegram had been put on notice by user reports.
14: Police are working to identify three people found dead after fire tore through a granny flat at Wiley Park in Sydney's southwest. Suspected human remains have been discovered in SA's far north, near where police searched for missing 41-year-old Tricia Graff. And motorists are losing the 16-centilitre fuel discount this Sunday, but the door isn't fully shut. Prime Minister Anthony Albanese's told the ABC the government could revisit the cut if the Middle East conflict worsens, while insisting Australia's fuel supplies have grown since February.
16: What we've moved to more and more is ensuring fuel supply, and we have more fuel in Australia today than we had in February 28, which is remarkable.
17: Did you know that diabetes is Australia's fastest growing chronic condition? Over 300 Australians are diagnosed with the condition every day. Search Diabetes Australia to find out more.
14: Sport. Broncos Premiership winner Corey Jensen